0: It's the Saturday session from 10 a.m. to 1 p.m. right here on Sport Nation.
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0: Kia ora, good morning, afternoon, evening, wherever you are in the world. That was a good save. It was my once a week going good morning just after midday. It's already been a long day, Jacob.
1: Well, it has for you. Apologies for that.
0: Wow.
1: You're up early.
0: I was up very early, but I did come in early to capture an interview I think you'll really enjoy. Eva Goodison, triathlete, Kiwi triathlete. And I came in so early because she's currently in Spain preparing for a couple of races. I didn't know much about Eva. I feel like I do now, and I know you're going to love her. She has good energy, and she loved talking to a Kiwi accent for the first time in quite some time. She's 2 o'clock. We'll play that to you. And Bill Baker. Have a guess what sport Bill Baker's involved. Just in your own head, have a guess. Bill Baker. Because when Jacob said, I've got Bill Baker organised, I thought NASCAR. He sounds like a NASCAR driver.
2: Is baking a sport?
0: Oh, Bill, not Bill the Baker. Bill Baker. Yeah. Rugby in America. He's a podcast.

0: Bell there?
1: Kaylee Bell, yeah, and maybe The Rock. I'm sure he'll, Jason Momoa as well.
0: Yeah.
1: And hopefully a few friends of theirs along too, because it matters having celebrities involved and interested in the game, right?
0: Yeah.
1: For just pure growth and our eyeballs on the sport.
0: Yeah, just by them doing a Instagram live and then walk up the concourse to the ground, I'm going to the All Blacks and Springboks. Yeah. People go, what's that? That's the best way to get cut through, isn't it?
1: That is an interesting thing, is like, how big is the All Blacks brand over in the US? How big is the Springboks brand over in the US? Does the average Joe know who those two teams are? Because they're massive in our two countries,
0: yeah,
1: and England, you know, Wales, Europe in general, and down here. But that cut through in, well, Southeast Asia and America, that's an untapped sort of sort of market, isn't
0: it? I think of the two times I've been to the States and people say, oh, your accent, where you're from, you go New Zealand. The only thing they knew about New Zealand was All Blacks and Jonah Lomu. It sort of dates when I was there. Be interesting what it's like now, because geographically, America to a lot of Americans is the world.
1: Too right.
0: Yeah. But I do remember when I was in Chicago, I intentionally went to find people that weren't involved in the rugby scene, like a guy playing a piano. I remember went into a cafe, had a coffee, and I talked to her and I said, have you heard about the rugby that's on this weekend? She said, what's rugby? And I said, oh, it's like the game, blah, blah, blah. And she goes, no. And she was right in the heart of Chicago. And some people had heard. And then as the week went on and more people were arriving into Chicago with All Blacks jerseys and Irish jerseys, the Americans were fascinated that there were tens of thousands of people arriving into their city to go to a game they'd never didn't know anything about. They found that quite fascinating. But I also think Americans are quite inquisitive. Like, what's going on? What's all this about? Yeah, I think it's a potential for a vehicle to get a lot of eyes on it, but it's not on free-to-air TV, I understand, in America, which is a bit of a shame.
1: Yeah, that would be a big one to get, you know, the casual viewer stumble upon the sport. So, I mean, and media appearances too. I understand the All Blacks big into media appearances this week, doing local radio stations, I assume, TV stations as well.
0: Yeah.
1: So that's another big one. Good morning, America. Here's a couple of All Blacks playing this weekend.
0: Actually, I remember I went to the Chicago Blackhawks, and at the interval between first and second period, Richie McCaw was walked out and introduced, and he's the captain of the All Blacks. And they presented him with the Chicago Blackhawks

0: and saying it how I see it. Now, I'm not saying I'm seeing it correctly. You know, I don't want Doug Bruce coming back at all. I want to see the future being given a crack. Like, I was partly pissed off. You want me to get grumpy that they sent home Josh Jacob? I don't see the point in that. Like, he's learning. Leave him there and send home Beauden Barrett. You don't even want Barrett there. Like, that doesn't make sense to me at all. And then you got the Sullivan boys that are Hawke's Bay are reaping the benefits. We want a 13. We want another 15. Well, holy heck, what have they got to do? And your boy Brown at Manawa too, to go on to the NPC. Like, it just turns out these players, and there's lots of them, they're not ready yet. But they're never going to get ready if we keep Jurassic Park rolling out there to get 100 tests when I hate talking negatively about these fantastic All Blacks, but if they stay on for too long, you know, it's a good rugby team in France.
1: That's right. That's right. So it's the clarity of message you're enjoying at the moment.
0: Well, Steph, you have to. Like, it's honest. And we're playing the best team in the world, and we want to get there. You can't get there if you avoid them. If I wanted to be a little bit negative, and I love rugby, and I love the Welsh, and they love it, I wouldn't have this game in Baltimore. I know the World Cup's being there, but Wales need a hand. Like, they would fill out their stadium with rugby people. You roll out Buddy Richie McCoy over there, and there's not one person in Wales doesn't know who he is, but I get it, but I don't get it either, you know. Like, I know you've got to make money, but the game's got to survive. If the game's not surviving, you're not going to make any money. So I would have sent it to Wales. If they're going to have a fourth test somewhere, that's where I would have sent it. But then I always see things different to every other bugger. But I know Manawa too are going good, Steph, South and the Trine. That's all we want. North Harbour, look at them. Who would have picked that from last year?
1: Yeah.
0: You know, Bryn Hill. Bryn Hill was exactly doing what I want Beauden Barrett.

0: simple. We've got the best coaches there now. Whoever they pick in this weekend to have a crack, if Rico's on the left wing, he'll go bloody good. And I never thought I'd say that. If he's at centre, I'll be disappointed, but that's just me.
1: Mm. We wait and see. Looking forward to that team naming. Good on you, Dino. Good to chat to you, buddy. At 12:15, let's go and have a chat to Brent in Wellington by way of Waikato. G'day, Brent.
2: Oh, yes. I can't wait for this weekend. I see they're paying 290. Not bad.
1: Who's paying 290?
2: Waikato.
1: Yeah, I know. It's a pretty good price because they're handy.
2: Yeah. We're real good at challenging for sure. I'll tell you something. I was listening to an interview this morning, or was it the other one? Ken Laybourne, he's the mayor down there. He reckoned Waikato's going into game's favourites.
1: Wow. There you go. They're $3 now. They're $3. So it's triple your money now, mate.
2: Right?
1: Yeah.
2: Oh, I'll have to go down to the back later on tonight and get a bit of a roll onto them. I think they've got it right.
1: What was that, sorry?
2: They'll go right.
1: Yeah, they will go all right.
2: If I was Northland, I'd be worried. Like, you know, they talk about they rested their players. We had a few players out against Canterbury, and I'm thinking that we were not too worried about Canterbury, and I think we were thinking of the Shield. So you'll see a real challenge from us because, you know, you've got the Tupia Cook Savage. He's a gun.
1: He is a gun.
2: And I sat down the other night and looked at some of the teams that have played the last three or four games, both sides. And match for match, our forwards is just as good as them. They may be... I noticed in their last challenge, they lost a whole lot of lineouts in a row. We kind of lost some lineouts against Canterbury the other night. So our lineout's been going pretty good all year. If we can dominate the lineout, we've got a big chance. But if you ever look at that Tasman game, they lost the last half a dozen lineouts towards the end of the game. And Tasman, luckily, they didn't get any points early on in the game. And Northland was not too bad. I mean, this is coming from a Waikato thing, you know. I mean, of course I want to win it. I'm just looking at ways of how we can win it. And I think we've got a really good chance. I mean, last year they went down to Taranaki and they won it. And then what do? They brought all that stick and they lost it the next game against Southland. And then the Southland lost it to Canterbury by 50-something points. And I was really pissed about this because I had a real big punt on them to win by 30 and more that day. So I'm hoping to get my money back on Saturday. And I'm pretty sure they'll win, you know. Like, I've got heaps of faith in them. You know, like I said to you before, I'd love it to stay in Northland, but being with my heart, the Shield is so big and so amazing to us. And then also I'd like to see Manawatu two have a go so we can tell them up. And then we've just got Tasman to tell up and then end of the season. So there you go, Dino. There's a good multi for you.
1: That'll do me, Brent. Good on you, buddy. Good to hear from you, mate. There he is, Brent, Waikato man, living in Wellington. Got a text saying the All Blacks need a signature sandwich. Okay, give me the ingredients for an All Blacks signature sandwich.

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0: than playing anywhere else in the world. And that has my head blowing up. I just don't know why it generates so much money in a country that's seemingly not very interested in it.
1: Yeah, but right at the end of the NFL season or at the... NFL. Do it at the end of the NFL season, I think, because

0: But yeah, and also have questions over the back three, the loose forward trio, sorry.
1: Yeah.
0: It's so I just don't know where they're going there. I don't see any clear direction. I guess I'm kind of spoiled, my generation. You just kind of knew who was there. But, yeah, I still see a lot of questions, and I don't see a huge improvement.
1: Do you feel like, Josh, because I'm sort of with you there, man. Like, if we go back not too

0: Warriors fan, long time. So we're going to put it to vote tonight. So family vote.
1: Fair.
0: Give away the tickets, or yeah, because I'm pretty gutted with the situation. But.
1: I can feel it, mate. I can feel it. If it was me, mate, this 2026 Warriors is a season that might not be replicated. If they manage to go the whole way, you will remember being on that bloody comfy couch, having sat on the trampoline and talked to staff for a while. You'll remember that night more than 62-0 Canterbury versus Wellington.
0: Oh, 100%, staff. And I'm not even a Canterbury fan. I grew up as an Otago fan, so I actually grew up with a hate for Canterbury. A respect, but a hate. They just beat us and everything. I was at the... was it the 98 Super 12 final?
1: Yeah.
0: At Carisbrook. So, yeah, I've had enough of that. Canterbury beating us. But, yeah, the Warriors, mate, don't worry about that edge defence. There's been a lot of injuries and chopping and changing and just a bit of familiarity on the edges. I think we'll be fine, mate. I watched the Dolphins play in the weekend. They had a full-strength lineup basically, and they were very, very average. So... yeah. No, I'm not scared of the Dolphins at all.
1: Yeah, okay.
0: Don't
1: I've just had a text from Mikey in Christchurch about you. He says, Staffy, for your caller, Josh, good on you for calling, mate. I was super nervous the first year of calling up, but Staffy's a safe pair of hands. Good to hear you. I agree, Josh. Let's yarn every now and then. I quite enjoyed it.
0: Thanks, Mikey, mate. I actually only got those rugby tickets to get an invite to Mikey's barbecue.
1: There you go. Now you're starting to push the boat. You're getting way too comfortable. Yeah, no, that's good stuff, Josh.
0: Thanks, Steph.
1: Good on you, buddy. See you, mate. There he is, Josh. What a champion. North Canterbury on the farm, sitting on the trampoline, probably with a corned beef sandwich. Oh, just love that stuff. Let's get to Steve. G'day, Steve.
2: Yeah, kia ora, Steph. Apologies for the voice. I think I finally got the dreaded lurgy that you had a few weeks back, and been first actually probably the first time I've been able to sort of speak reasonably properly in about a week or so. So been a bit bedridden, but like your men before, I'm going to get out on the decking and get some vitamin D.
1: Yeah, do that
2: very, very shortly, mate.
1: Yeah,
2: little bit of sun, mate. Hey, really great to see your boys go back to back.
1: Yeah.

0: They went to three-man scrums. They just put a front row in, and they just kicked
1: British
0: it.
1: Lions.
0: Yeah, they just kicked it straight back.
1: Can we go back to? Are we allowed to go to? I think they outlawed three-man scrums for that very reason. No, I can't have the All Blacks doing that.
0: Yeah.
1: We'll basically change the rules. And you know, until that was always my biggest fear.

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1: 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They are tactically minded, equipped with composure, relentlessly loyal to their team. They might be unaware they can apply these instincts to a career in policing as well as the game.
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6: 16 away from one, and we'll be hearing from an American. Well, he's more than a rugby podcaster. He loves the game. He tries to promote the game. Bill Baker's his name, and interesting to get his insights, having had that call out of the USA earlier, actually, that he's been looking for information around the game on at the moment. He's calling out of Cleveland, Kiwi, though. Hasn't seen a thing. Let's go to Joey. G'day, Joey.

There's a lot of Blues players in there. Just looking at that. So, okay, Ken's team, Bowden Barrett, 15. Wings of Jordan and Narawa. Rico at 13, Geordie at 12, Moanga 10, Kyle Preston 9. Lakai, Blackadder, Vai'i at loose forwards. Holland and Derry, locks, front row of Newell, De Groot, Taylor. That's Ken's team.

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8: Staffy, Mark from Christchurch, the text is spot on. I'm personally happy to give Uncle Dave the benefit of the doubt and every opportunity to take us to glory, but the gushing towards him from certain quarters is a stark difference from the previous 2 years. I did get a text from Deep South Mark. He's got his finger on the pulse. He says, Razor lost two tests in a row in 2024 in South Africa.

Next game, someone didn't do their homework, so why do the game there? I get the money aspect. What a waste of time. Not happy. Hone. Toko. Oh, Tokomaru Bay. Oh, Tokomaru Bay. On the East Coast. Good to hear from you, Hone. Look, you get the money aspect. That's where the argument starts and stops for New Zealand rugby. The money was too good to turn down. And I think all of their

0: I've got a couple of mates from Cleveland going to the game in Baltimore, and I've been to two World Cups with another one of my American mates. We're booked for Aussie next year. Very enthusiastic players, but very much overshadowed by college and NFL football. Murray from Ohopi. I've heard from Tokomara Bay and Ohopi. Two places warm to my heart. Fantastic. We'll get an American perspective with the rugby podcaster next.
1: The NRL finals are almost here. 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Who's handling the pressure? 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The finals countdown with Sam Ackerman every Wednesday from 6 p.m. right here on Sport Nation.
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2: And he's rolled it for Perrine and Ramsey! An hostile lead down the line!
1: Thanks to our mates at TalkSport. 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

0: Very shortly, we're going to catch up with Bill Baker, an American rugby podcaster. But if Lyle from Queensland rings, we answer, we chat. G'day, Lyle.
1: G'day, mate. How are you? I'm the Waz.
0: Yeah, if go on, the Waz.
1: Yeah, if they start their next two games like their last two, they'll be out straight sets. But having said that, I was $5 on the one-point margin on Saturday, which was paying 51-1, so it was a nice little return.
0: $5
1: down and 255 back.
0: That's beautiful.
1: I have collected on 101-1 bet three times. Twice of them were off Sean Johnson drop goals. But getting back to the point of the story, the Dolphins are a concern, I think, and I don't care what the management says. They'd be much rather playing the Roosters.
0: Yes.
1: But listen, the second game is at Eden Park, as we all know now.
0: Mm-hmm.
1: Some people are telling me that the season ticket holders from Mount Smart just have to stand in line first in best dressed for tickets. Now, I can understand Volandi's taking it to Eden Park. He's a businessman. But surely that's incredibly poor form. The fans that have stuck with them through thick and thin should get first dibs on the tickets at Eden Park. I'm wondering if you can, you know, find out if I've been informed wrong.
0: Yep.
1: Or that is in fact the case.
0: My understanding is members that do get first crack. Savannah probably knows more. She's got her hand up.
2: Yeah, a friend of mine has two or three maybe regular tickets, member tickets for every season, and they have for a number of years, and they missed out on tickets. They were given the pre-sale code, but because they were allowed seven each, they all got snapped up.
0: Mm. Yeah, but for Eden Park, I think they will learn the lesson of... there's a conspiracy out there that because the NRL control the ticketing and the codes went out and they made a maximum of eight, they wanted to prove there is a massive demand for tickets to watch the Warriors and that would force them to go to Eden Park next time.
1: Yeah, look, if the Warriors get through and they win the bloody thing and say beat Penrith and a Fuller, suddenly all the fans that don't want to go to Eden Park next year, there won't be a problem. It's Mark Robertson, who owns the club, spent a mozza keeping them here during COVID and everything else. And in a round robin game on day, the Warriors run the gate. Can you blame the man for wanting to recoup some of his losses?
0: Absolutely not. He would have run substantial losses in his early years of ownership, and I hope he's making a little bit now in the last couple of years, but he definitely deserves some return for his loyalty and his expenditure, because I've said it before, without Mark Robinson, we don't have a Warriors.
1: Yeah, look, I'm not going to go into detail, but I know from people that know him and sort of relatives, he's spent an absolute mozza.
0: Mm.
1: So good luck to the man.
0: Yeah, good man. Good to hear from you, Lyle. Take care, buddy.
1: See you, mate.
0: It'll be at Eden Park next week if they win. Interesting if when they don't win, they still get a home game. I learned yesterday from my learned producer, Jacob. So if they lost this weekend, they still play here. Does that stay Mount Smart or does that still go Eden Park?

0: because it's still got the now it's a knockout game.
1: But it doesn't have the shine.
0: Well, doesn't it? Nah. See, this isn't Last Chance Saloon this weekend. This isn't Last Chance. It's Last Chance, and we need you there, Warriors Nation.
1: At Mount Smart. It's a better sell from a marketing perspective, don't you think?
0: Not for the NRL.
1: Well, it would go down like cold stick if we went to Eden Park despite losing this weekend. Like,
0: do you?
1: Yeah, Warriors fans would be up in arms. I mean, they'll be up in arms anyway, probably, but less so if we won this Saturday.
0: Oh, yeah.
1: That's my take.
0: Anyway. Winning's everything. You'd much rather go to Eden Park on the back of a win.
1: It's easier. It's an easier sell for the hardened-on Warriors fans that go to Mount Smart week in, week out.
0: If they win, they get a week off. If they lose, they play next week.
1: Mm.
0: What's on at Eden Park next week?
1: NPC, I think. I think there might be NPC. Or at least the week following. I had a quick squiz at the draw. I think there is an Auckland game. Eden Park.
0: Oh, well, they'll just say, look, Eden Park's being used for NPC and they'll get the Sunday game or a Friday game that they just won't clash with Auckland NPC.
1: Maybe there's not.
0: Now Ken sent me another team. Oh, no, this is the reserves. Omua, Lomax, Numea, Parker, Patrick Tuipulotu. 1, 2, 3, 4, 5, 6, 7, 8. Roy Gard, Anton Leonard-Brown, Damian McKenzie's the bench. Nice. Rennie isn't copping it, as we can see what they are trying to do. With Razor, we had no idea. I actually do think that's part of it. The riddles. Rennie's getting more leeway because he's only just got hold of the team. I think I read that one before.
1: Can I just correct myself quickly?
0: Yes, sure.
1: So Auckland have next week, so not round 7, round 8, they're playing Tasman away. And then the following round, they're playing your team, Manawatu, at home, but that's on Friday night.
0: Oh, there you go. What a double header. Auckland, Manawatu and the Warriors. If you could only go to one.
1: Are we selling joint tickets?
0: If you could only go to one.
1: See them out. See them on Trade Me.
0: Geez, that loose trio of McCaw, Kaino and Reed was special. Zero weaknesses, and Kaino and Reed both line-out options. Larkai and Satidi are like for like. I wonder if Segner is our long-term seven. Hard, relentless and consistent. I've really grown in my appreciation of Anton Segner 2026. I was looking forward to seeing how he, Segner, at seven, Rampling at eight and Barnes at six, go for the Blues next year. Artie will muddy those waters somewhat. Not in a bad way, but I wanted to see that trio consistently. I don't think we'll see Artie early stages of the Blues season, even though a signing hasn't been announced. It's a long text, but it's Matt's text, and he gives good texts, good stats. Here we go. Staff, not far away from our podcast. Staff, stats time from Matt.

Over the last 10 years, the All Blacks averaged 10.5 penalties given away per game. Against South Africa, it's 13.5, so three more a game. I love the stats already. We average 1.5 scrum penalties given away. Against South Africa, 3.5. When the Georgian refs us, we are 2 from 7 now. Our only

0: 419 Bermuda grass and is quite long. So Mr. Slippy, also known as DMAC, would be advised to wear medium sprigs. That is one of the great informative tech. Tiffway 419 Bermuda grass.
1: How did he find that out?
0: Mate, Matt's got connections.
1: Yeah, clearly.
0: Well, his name's Matt, so he knows all things flooring. Including grass. Including grass. Staff, get on the wires. The Dolphins have been up for a long time. We have everyone back, basically. The Waz will strangle them. Tim in the 09. Hey, staff, NFL kicks off this week. Drake May. I was thinking...
1: Why? I was confused. It's just an E on the end.
0: No, I was thinking Drake the singer, and I'm like, what's May got to do with Drake the singer? So Drake May and the New England Patriots to win the Super Bowl. Nate from Christchurch. Jeez, that's an early crow. Anyway, earlier this morning, I caught up with an American podcaster talking about rugby in America. Here it is.
2: Afternoons with Staffy.
0: Let's get an American perspective on rugby in America and the game, particularly this weekend. And we've got a very credentialed man. He's a two-time Grammy Award winner. First time we've ever had that on the show. Eagles overseas rugby, America rugby rising. He's out of Boston, I think. He's Bill Baker, who loves the game of rugby union. Welcome into New Zealand Radio, Bill.
3: Thank you so much. Happy to be here.
0: What on earth did you win your Grammys for? I need to tick that off first.
3: Well, I hate to correct the host, but they're actually Emmys. So TV show Emmys editing and producing sports. Yes, I'll take the Grammys, but they were Emmys.
0: I'll organize some Grammys for you. But Emmys is still good. Emmys is still good. But before we get to the rugby itself, I'm just interested in the mood in America about having the All Blacks and the Springboks playing in Baltimore. Is it some sort of big deal over there? Is it making some sort of waves?
3: It's making waves, but not where myself as an American rugby fan want to see it. The rugby community is all about it. They're excited about it. They're excited about every match that comes through the U.S. and test matches like Ireland, New Zealand, whoever else. So to have Baltimore pretty much selling out a 70,000-seat stadium for rugby is exciting for rugby fans.
0: What will the crowd be like? Who are they? Will they be rugby fans or curious American sports fans, expat South Africans, New Zealanders? What do you see the makeup of the crowd there?
3: Yeah, I mean, for this weekend's match, it'll be mostly expats and rugby former players and fans. You know, you won't see many, people off the street coming to a match like this. So it'll definitely be people who are involved in the game already. As some facet or just big South Africa or New Zealand fans. Mm.
0: For your general American sports fan who loves the, you've got your big four codes, the NFL, NBA, et cetera, but they don't know much about rugby. How does rugby get through to them to try and engage them with rugby?
3: Really, it'll take forever for this to actually work, but people like me, yeah, other fans that have maybe season tickets to Major League Rugby teams or or speak passionately about the game and introduce them to the game one by one, unfortunately, because the game isn't on normal cable TV. The rugby, you have to, local cable maybe for the professional teams, but it is hard to come by for the normal NFL or NBA fan or college football fan to see the game unless they're being brought to it, because it's just not on a TV where they're flipping channels and they see it and they want to check it out. You have to literally pay for the services to get these games. So it's a hard grind. It's a hard sell. But every person I've brought to the New England Free Jacks, who are my team, every person I've brought have fallen in love with it. And they said, I want to go again. And it's just, it's a slow grow, but that's the way to do it.
0: Because soccer's grown really well in America. It's not rivaling the Big Four, as I mentioned. No. What do you feel rugby has to do? Like, do Americans understand rugby? Because they're pretty open-minded people, Americans, and they like new things, but they need to be taken to the new things. How do we crack America?
3: Well, if everyone I tell, rugby is the most American sport I think there is. As much as I love NFL, hockey, whatever else, it's hard hitting, it's fast, it's scoring. It is, if you play the game, you play everything. You're not just a defensive player, whatever, like you are in football or, NFL. It just, we need to get the game in front of the non

0: build the American base. It was for me specifically for that reason, is to get more eyes in the game.
1: Yeah, because I've always said my whole life, if America take rugby seriously and it becomes a legitimate pathway for your athletes, you've got incredible young athletes in America. The lure of the millions of dollars in the NFL and NBA contracts, you can't take that on. But I've often wondered, the college football player that doesn't make the NFL, how do we introduce them? Because, Matt, you've got some athletes there, and I've always said, if America take it seriously, All Blacks, Springboks, England, look out.
0: 100%. And honestly, the rugby people like myself, we hate the term the sleeping giant. That's been used for us for too many years. We need to get past that. We need to grow. And you mentioned the college. Over the past, let's say, 5 to 10 years, the youth game, the U14 level, let's say, specifically, has increased exponentially. Last year alone, it increased 12% at the high school or secondary school level in youth. We have over 50,000 kids in this country playing rugby as some form or another. And then after that, to the club level, the college level, the adult level, there's over 100,000 players here. So it's a matter of really building that youth program, get the pathways going early. Mm. In your country, people are born with a rugby ball in their hand. Mm. I love that.
1: Yeah.
0: Here, it's a football, because there's a lot of money in that. If you can play basketball, football, you're making millions, even

0: How important a role could that tournament be to the future of the sport in America?
1: Oh, huge. Every time the World Cup has been here, I mean, we just had the FIFA World Cup. If we go back a bit, even though the earlier women's FIFA World Cups, of course, the USA women's soccer team is number one in the world, but immediately there's a huge uptick in percentage of people who want to play that sport. So rugby could do the same thing, but it needs a base. You need more of a base. So over the next, you know, 5 years, we need to be building that base. So once it's on TV here, once people see the fans walking through the streets, going to these matches, it'll grab on, and I think it will be huge for this country. But again, if it was this year, no, it wouldn't do much. We don't have that base yet to get a basic sports fans to fall in love with the game and get into it. So it's going to be huge. And it's, you know, America is not really, I don't call it a sports market. I call it an entertainment market.
0: Yeah.
1: And so every one of these games, if you've ever been to a match or a game, any football, whatever else, America, it's all about the tailgating with the game, of course, definitely. But everything involved with it, and it's such an entertainment market. And so it could, I see it blowing up in my lifetime. I don't know. We'll see.
0: Yeah, I watched the soccer football World Cup over there, and I saw the Scottish fans taking over the Boston Red Sox game, and I loved it. Yeah.

0: players. So good and bad there. It turned out to be a pretty strong season, despite only having six teams. In 2022, we had 13 teams in the league. So it's not a profitable professional sport. The owners are in it because they love it and they're sticking in with it as long as they can. So we're down to five teams, most likely for next year. There are rumors or talks about possibly adding another team, but we just had the collegiate draft just a couple weeks ago. But there is a potential having a sixth team. No matter what, the Major League Rugby has said there will be a season next year. That's what they're saying. Let's hope it happens. Now, has that improved the game and maybe at the test level or introduced more fans to it? I mentioned earlier about bringing fans to these games and they love it. But as far as the international impact, I don't think it's there. It might have gone up a couple of steps. You know, we might have taken a step or two forward, but I really wish it had taken more steps. And again, it's a young league. Even the referees are young, so that affects the players as well. So when you get there, for instance, a couple of years ago, USA was playing Scotland, and they were so slow. They were getting called for so many things in the ruck, let's say, that were not being called in Major League Rugby. So it was really hurting them.
1: Yeah.
0: So it's good, Mark. It's good. It's just not getting to that spot. Now, it has created some good coaches, some good GMs. I'm not sure if you guys are familiar with Tom Kindly with the Hurricanes. Mm-hmm. He was a GM for New England Free Jacks. Now he's a Hurricanes GM. Fantastic man. He learned so much through that role. We need that to happen with the players now.
1: Mm.
0: And I think, go ahead.
2: I was just going to say, what's the relationship between USA Rugby and the college system? Is there a relationship? You talked about pathways and then, you know, I don't know if you've got academies and you mentioned under 14s. Mm-hmm. What's that travelator like for your, I don't know, let's say a 12-year-old American boy who goes to a game with you, loves it, wants to play. Is there a well-worn path for him through high school, college, and into a rugby system?
0: So that's an issue right now. There's not a defined path right now. There's a lot of avenues. There's too many roads that go different directions. There's an issue with college rugby right now where there's three different governing bodies. Mm. So you'll have 100 universities in one. You'll have 30 in another and 10 in one. The CRAA, and don't ask me to tell you what that means, just partnered with USA Rugby. And those

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7: We're talking to Bill Baker, who loves the game of rugby, which we love. I love talking to rugby with someone with an American accent. It's quite refreshing.
8: Likewise.
7: I'll give you a golden pot. Look, I'll give you $100 million to invest in American rugby tomorrow. Where would you put that money?
8: $99 million in my pocket, and then $1 million.

0: game needs to be casually in front of non-rugby fans' eyes. We need to get in front of more people who don't know the game. Just, again, passing by a TV at a pub, whatever, what is that? Going back to the youth program, getting that built up. Now, I passed over earlier, LA 28 is coming up soon, the Olympics. And sevens has been more popular in this country than 15s because it's visible. It's easy to watch. And going back to Paris, Ilhan Omar and the women's team, I don't know if the Ilhan Omar effect is something you heard about down there, but women's rugby has picked up huge around the world, especially in America. So if something can happen in 28, as far as rugby goes, for men, women, whoever, that seems, because for some reason this country, every 2 years or 4 years, we care about a sport we haven't even thought about for 2 or 4 years. So if we can get people to actually care about rugby for a month and they do well, that will carry over 3 years later, or at least set a base for it to carry 3 years later.
1: Finally, we've got the All Blacks Springboks in Baltimore. I've looked on the maps. It's a 6.5 hour drive, roughly, for you. Are you making the drive?
0: I am not. This year, all my funds need to go towards the USA team. They're playing a number of matches in America this year, doubleheaders of the men and women. So my funds are going towards that.
1: That's fair enough.
0: I want to, though.
1: What do you think will happen, All Black Springboks? Now, you can't get more impartial than an American rugby lover. What do you think will happen?
0: Well, let me just say, I do appreciate how it's leveled out a bit. For many years, as you all know, New Zealand's just ruled the roost, and it's been amazing. Love that. The best professional level side in the world in any sport. I do love how it's leveling out. I'm not sure if South Africa's getting better or vice versa. But it's going to be a great match either way. And I love them all. Francois Pienaar was like my hero growing up.
1: Nice.
0: And of course, Alomu, everyone loved him. I'm probably going to lean towards New Zealand winning this match. I'm not sure why. I can't even say it's because of X, Y, and Z. I just feel like they're going to have the upper hand in this match in America. There is a big South African contingent, of course, but I do think you'll see a lot more black uniforms in that stadium.
1: It'll be a fantastic occasion. Bill, really enjoyed talking to you today. I wish nothing but for the best for the game that we love here and you love there, but it's almost everyone in New Zealand loves it, and almost everyone in America hasn't seen it yet. But you're doing God's work for the game of rugby, my man, so I really appreciate all the work you're doing and for chatting us today in New Zealand here.
0: Thank you. I really had a good time.
2: Afternoons with Saffy.
1: Bill Baker there, he's actually got a podcast and a newsletter and a website, and he gives updates on American rugby players plying their trade offshore. So Wellington have got an American prop. Who knew?
3: Yeah, I didn't.
1: He's been on the bench every game, but he's got on. His name was... I can't remember. And there's one playing in France, excuse me, and one playing...

0: they're without Sam Walker. We saw the last game that they played, low-scoring game, back and forth, a lot of ball in play. I envisage a same type of game being played. I just don't think the Roosters are going to be able to cut through the Panthers' defence.
1: Well, I've just discovered
0: just one try, maybe two tries.
1: I can't multi those. Roosters to be the lowest. It's pretty short. $3.15. It's not a great return. $3.70 for the Sharks, because I actually think the Sharks at $3.70. Would it be easier to pick the lowest scoring game? Total points in the game.
0: Yeah, probably. What's that one? What's that'd be Panthers Roosters, wouldn't it?
1: That's the favourite, 265. And you both think the highest one will be Sharks Cowboys? Well, that's joint favourite.
0: High scoring game though, that could be Sharks Cowboys, but I would put a bet on the Rabbitohs Knights being the high scoring game. I just think the high scoring team will be out of the other game.
1: Gotcha. That's fair. Sharks Cowboys $3.05. Warriors Dolphins $3.05. Rabbitohs Knights $3.05. Panthers Roosters $4.25. A three-way tie in a four-horse race.
0: Yeah, what's up with that? Who's doing the odds on that? That can't be right.
1: They're just not quite sure.
0: Yeah. But what a strange market.
1: Mm. So the other thing I'd like to do with you two, rather than me do it, just a little same game multi in the Warriors game. So okay. I'll ask for two each, okay? So yep. Jacob, I want the line. Warriors minus 4.5 or Dolphins plus 4.5?
0: I'll go Warriors minus 4.5.
1: Thank you, Jacob. That's your first one. Stand down. Savannah, from you, I would like total points Dolphins. 21 and less or 22 and more? Their last five games, they've scored 40, 22, 34, 26, 24.
2: Mm.
1: So their last five, they've scored 22 or more.
2: Yeah, I think it'll be 22 or more. I think it'll be, in all seriousness, I think it'll be close, but I do think it'll be high scoring. They've got a lot of players with pace.
1: Okay. Dolphins, 22 or more. That goes in the same game multi. Jacob.
0: Yeah.
1: I feel like a teacher here.
0: You too.
1: Face the front. Stop chewing your nails. I would like an anytime try scorer.
0: Okay.
1: From the Dolphins.
0: Oh, okay, from the Dolphins.
1: Mm.
0: Are we looking for value or?
1: I want guaranteed he will score a try.
0: It's got to be the winger. Either winger, I'd say. Cobbo.
1: Or Isaako.
0: Let's go Cobbo just because he's going up against Chance, who's normally not a winger.
1: And Cobbo scored in every game of his last five. And obviously, Savannah, I want a warrior.
2: I haven't seen Loffy score a try lately. I'd quite like to see a Loffy try.
1: Yeah, don't mind that.
2: So we'll put Loffy down there.
1: He didn't score last week. He scored the previous 3 weeks. Just one each one. So that's $10.40.
2: There you go.
1: That's for the producer booth multi.
0: NRL is so good for same game multis. It really is. Like, you can rack up, well, good money pretty quickly.
1: Yeah.
2: Is there one on there for Herbie Farnworth to do his hamstring again? Last time he was here, he pulled his hamstring.
1: I'll have no negatives. Warriors to win by 5 or more. Dolphins to score 22 or more. And try to Cobbo, try to Olofikan Pereira. If the Dolphins score 22 points, we need to get lots of tries. Oh, it could be marvellous. We'll get a quick break. Back in a minute.
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2: To the text machine I go. That's paying homage to Lashes. Yeah, to the text machine I go.

0: sort of completed by the time he pops his head out. But point taken, Big Mac. Do like Big Mac. They're quite expensive, though. The old gang looks like it's back. Bodie, Rico, Geordie, Moonga, Jordan. It's another personnel text from Ken. Can't wait for all that we would dominate if our best athletes played rugby chat from Americans when the World Cup goes there. Do it then. Yeah. But you'd have to agree, 027, your number finishes in 027. I've said, and I thought eventually, and I thought the Olympics was going to be sort of the Bunsen burner under the rugby beaker of America, that would light them up and just go, oh, there's Olympic gold medal. And I think they threw a bit of resource at it. Like with so many people and a lot of incredible athletes who finished their college American football career. I mean, we've seen some of those athletes transfer to sevens, which is a lot easier than transferring to 15s. But their athletic ability, they have got a lot of them if they took it seriously. But they won't take it seriously while the goal is the NFL. If you go like-for-like type sports. So you're chasing life-changing money, and it's not there for rugby.
1: Yeah, exactly right. I think Bill Baker he's basically getting to it. It's the exposure of the sport, and people like, you know, failed NFL athletes that have gone to college for four years, maybe 5 years, and that's a whole nother argument in itself, the NIL money in college sport at the moment. You know, players going to the NFL, not making the roster, then going back to college for more money than they would have got at the NFL. But maybe it's just not an option for them. They don't even consider it. They don't think about it. It's about the exposure of the sport.
0: Yeah, and as the society gets more and more modern, and the pay packets for professional sport just go up and up and up, but as the big sports get richer,
1: yeah,
0: and the smaller sports get forgotten, and rugby is a small sport in America. It's like participation numbers were quite interesting. You got to take on board, it's America, which is enormous, but 100,000 adults play rugby and good growth in the junior grades. But I'm just wondering if you've got an 8-year-old that's got incredible promise and he's big and he's fast, an NFL scout will see him. A college NFL scout will see him.
1: Yeah, totally. But, I mean, it's going to be interesting how, you know, the public perceive and take on the 2031 Rugby World Cup. And they've got the Women's Rugby World Cup 2 years later that you'd think they'd do slightly better in compared to the men.
0: Mm.
1: Especially nowadays. I know the USA Eagles, I think they're called, right? They've fallen off a bit of a cliff since, 2011, I remember them coming here, and they were pretty decent, weren't they?
0: They were starting to get better. Yeah, they were starting to get better, like the Todd Clever days. And he actually had at least a season with North Harbour. He was good blindside, number 8. And they have had some good players in the past, but they are getting beaten by all sorts of teams now.
1: Yeah. I wonder if, I know it's a different sport, but I wonder if they've got any Corey Andersons, you know, going from New Zealand to play for the USA for next year's World Cup. And
0: remember the American cricket team? After.
1: Well, you're full of Indians and
0: all
1: Pakistanis.
0: All expat Indians, yeah. Auntie Tony, love a text from Auntie Tony with emojis. Staffy, we have a new world champion, stone skimming in Scotland, a young lady from New Zealand, Tony. Yes, that was on yesterday. I heard it, the New Zealand champ, she threw 74 metres. Jay Reeve was the New Zealand champion at 50-odd metres, and he went to the Worlds as well. But last year's world champion in the stone skimming,

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1: We've got it when you want it at your Night and Day store. 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
4: 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They might be unaware they can apply these instincts to a career in policing as well as the game.
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9: Interestingly, just in the stone skimming champs, I just had to double check that that's how far they did do it last year. 177 metres was the winning distance last year. And then I just noticed that this year, the winning distance, it says BW, and it's the back.

0: them had to go into a playoff on open water because they all hit the back wall. So they had to go and have a toss-off in open water, and that's where the 177 metres was achieved. Jay Reeve finished 47th in a massive field, but I do have questions. I do have questions. Someone in their sixth World Skimming Championships threw at 7 metres. Jay Reeve came 47th, and the Kiwi girl, she won. I'm sure a show will have it. Abby McDonald's your name. We've got a world champion.
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0: Justin, that break, I just watched a replay because I hadn't seen it in the weekend. A replay of K Yang Rising's win. Holy heck. Even better than I last saw, if you can imagine. If you can imagine. Couple of texts before we go triathloning. I had to do this morning as well because Eva Goodison was in Spain and it was 9 o'clock in the morning there when it was 7 o'clock in the morning here. So I'll play you that in two parts as well. Such good chat. So Ken says, so the Dolphins have probably the best lap back line in the eight. Their pack can match it with the Warriors, or will it even matter? Dolphins by 15 from Ken. Their pack can't match it with the Warriors. No pack can match it with the Warriors this year. Definitely points decision for the Warriors. But I'd probably agree they've got us in the backs, attacking flair-wise. But they are just an attacking machine, Ken. But he guesses the Rabbits are going to win the NRL for Ken. Kerry, good to hear from you, champion. Here we go. Manawatu, 12 and under against Taranaki. And Waikato, 12 and under against Norton. Multi-bet, $20.90. And not long before we have the Ranfurly Shield. So what you do, Kerry, responsibly, if you put $10 on that, you get $200 back, and then you put that on Manawatu to win the Shield. And they'll be underdogs for that game as well. Oh, it's getting close, Kerry. I'm not one game at a time. Up the Dolphins, 13 plus from Benny Kawaro. That's brave. Benny, it's not his real name. It's a burner phone. No one would text Dolphins 13 plus, but yeah, I hear you. What's happening, please, in the big tennis match in the US? Carlos versus Shelton. They're serving, they're volleying ground shots. Jacob.
1: Well, yes, I am the US Open tennis correspondent. I'll be reporting on the wrong sport. Doesn't start till 2:20 by my count. There is a

I don't know. How do you view the US Open that it's on Disney Plus? Because obviously a streaming service, and it looks, and even this Friday's NFL game between the Rams and the 49ers, that's on Netflix. Like how on earth are people in New Zealand going to broadcast and watch sports, you know, in the modern day? Because more and more streamers are picking up sports rights.

0: the Kiwi accent is just like a little taste of home. Honestly, it just makes you feel so happy. So, yeah, thanks for talking to me today. It's really nice to hear the Kiwi accent again.
1: Let's go. So some people may not realise just how bloody good you are. And I sort of put my hand up like the name was familiar. So I want to go back to the start and about being in New Zealand before you headed off on a scholarship.
0: Yeah, wow. That was like a long time ago now, but yep.
1: Where did you grow up? How did it all start for you?
0: Yeah, so I grew up in good old Hawke's Bay. Hawke's Bay's will always be home, and grew up there as a swimmer. I was actually a breaststroker, which is zero help now in triathlon, but was good fun in the day, unless you're going around some of the swim cans and getting beaten up. A bit of breaststroke doesn't hurt anyone. So, yeah, did breaststroke growing up in Hawke's Bay at the Greendale Swim Club with Noel Hargrave-Bruth, who's actually still swimming around there to this day, which is awesome.
1: Yeah.
0: And, yeah, like loved it. Loved growing up in the Bay and played all the different sports you can think of. But yeah, swimming was the main one, and then started running as well when I was at school at Woodford House. And so I think someone told me, well, if you can swim and run, like just add a bike and you've got triathlon mind, you give that a crack. And I was like, yeah, okay, how hard can it be? And I guess that was the start, really. And I joined the Tri-Hawke's Bay junior squad there with Ken McLaren for a couple years as I had the entry level into triathlon. I guess I didn't take it too seriously, and I never made a New Zealand junior team or anything like that. I was like way, way off pace. So to be honest, at the very beginning, I was a bit unsure if triathlon was actually for me or not. It was a lot harder than I was like led to believe it might be. So I then actually picked up an athletics, a track and field and cross country scholarship to America after that. And so I spent 4 years at the University of California, Davis, up in Northern California,
1: wow,
0: running up there and getting my degree at the end. And I honestly, I loved it. If I could be a world-class runner, I think I could. But, it's just a bit hard to compete with the Kenyans and the Ethiopians on the world stage. So triathlon was definitely in the back of my mind that whole time. I loved it. And then,

0: it was a big step up. And the first year came with, you know, a lot of highs and lows. But then from then on, it was great, like personal development as well as, yeah, for my athletic career too. So, cool experience for sure. Yeah.
1: Did you have an academic leaning before you went away, or did that develop? Because I'd imagine academia in America is very different to New Zealand. And did you really, as I say, lean into that side of your college experience?
0: Yeah. So growing up, like academics were always important to me too. And I know in the life of sport, it's not forever. And especially now, it's to try and make a career out of it. You do have to push on the academic side as well as the athletic side. So I always knew that, yeah, academics were always important. Sports never guaranteed. So I definitely did prioritize that as well as the athletic side. It was two and two went together rather than just one. So, yeah, I was looking for a good school academically too. But yeah, very different system over there compared to New Zealand. I almost felt like I was actually going backwards in my education in my first year. and then I was like, because I had these general education systems where I was taking, I'm not kidding, one of my classes was tractor driving. Yeah. Yeah.
1: So good.
0: I spent one of my classes driving tractors to get myself a degree in managerial economics. It was ridiculous. But yeah, I guess you've got to lean into that when you're over there. So, very cool experience.
1: So you were running. Triathlon obviously came knocking again, and you remembered, I'd imagine you remembered your first experience back in Hawke's Bay. So can you remember the moment you actually thought, triathlon, I could probably be pretty good at this?
0: Yeah, I think it actually came back when I was year 10 at National Athletics. And for so long, I'd worked my ass off to try and get a national medal in swimming. And I had never gotten that close, really. And I thought, oh, I've worked so hard and I've never got

0: better at, maybe focus on. So, I'd also appreciate that your training differs as you're a week out from a race or you're 3 months with a training block. How different and how difficult is it to manage your training blocks because you've got three disciplines, not one?
1: Yeah, I think the sport of triathlon is actually really complex because it's both an individual and a team sport, but like largely an individual sport. So we like all the Kiwis race for Team New Zealand and we do some New Zealand camps, but every athlete has essentially their own individual coach as well. So there's a bit of like when you're away overseas here in Europe, you've got to do some adaptation where you're then training with the New Zealand team. You do some blocks with the other athletes. You do some individualized sessions. You've got a lot of travel and racing in your European block. So you've got to be quite fluid and flexible too with the different training locations you might be in and the different environments you're in. And they've become really long seasons too now. So I think the European circuit is where all the best athletes are. But I think what is that's, can be an advantage or disadvantage is we have our own domestic seasons, so it ends up being you're racing all year round versus a lot of the Europeans just get stuck into some big volume days over their winter when we're sort of having to race a lot. So as much as you try to get these blocks of training in as much as you can, because that's where you can build the fitness and see the biggest improvements. But yeah, it is tricky when, we get to live basically summer all year round, but that does also mean we're racing all year round. So yeah, you've got to pick and choose a little bit. And I think as you get older and you become a bit more successful, your world ranking goes up, you actually have the privilege to be selective with your races, which can help make you even better and build you into a better athlete. But as you're building up your ranking and sort of starting from a lower level, you can't be so selected. You've sort of just got to race and build your own world ranking from there. So, yeah, I guess as I've been in the sport now for 4 years on the World Series, I've got to be a little bit more selective as my ranking's gotten higher and higher. And I'm now training on the Gold Coast of Australia with the current world champion on the men's side, Matt Housel, so under his coach, which has been really good. I mean, it's a squad of eight boys and myself, so I get pushed pretty hard. but it's been really good for athletic development. And so essentially from December through to March is just, yeah, your base training phase. And then you've got a few races over Australia and New Zealand in the domestic season, do a bit of base training again, and then yeah, I've had 4 months on the road in Europe. So trying to sort of do base training where I can and then just entering another race block now. So the next 3 out of 4 weekends will be different races in different countries. So yeah, you kind of just have to try and manage your body and recover as well as you can in those racing periods. But yeah, and then you've got 3 sports as well to try.

0: the description we're looking for? New Zealand Police is recruiting now. Head to the New Cops website to get started.
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4: Talking to Kiwi triathlete Eva Goodison out of Spain at the moment. I'm just interested, like, Kiwis are special, we know that. When you're racing, do you feel like you're representing New Zealand, or is your focus mainly on the race?
5: Yeah, I mean, every time I line up for a race, like, I'm really proud to wear the silver fern. And it's always an honour to race to New Zealand and my country, and, like, I'll never take that for granted. So definitely, like, proud to be a Kiwi. Especially when it comes to, like, the World Championships, which for us, our World Championships are in 3 weeks' time in Spain. Mm. And I remember last year they were in Wollongong, Australia, which was sort of close to being like a home World Champs compared to being not quite. But I remember racing that race, and I was actually the only Kiwi female in the elite women's race. And there were so many.

0: in the Czech Republic. Yeah. Awesome. So that one's coming up, yeah, this Sunday, 10 a.m. local time, which I believe is 8 p.m. New Zealand time. So actually a doable watch, that one.
1: Absolutely.
0: Yeah, which would be cool. And then the World Champs in Pontevedra 2 weeks after that. And then I'll be back to New Zealand in a couple of weeks after that, which will be great.
1: Magic. Rightio. Swim, bike, or run? Swim, bike, or run? If you could permanently delete one of them, which one would you biff out?
0: Ooh, delete.
1: Yeah.
0: Oh, my gosh, that's a really hard question. I mean, I'm probably going to have to pick swim, just because if you're swimming in a pool, I mean, it's pretty boring. Bike and run can take you to some really cool places.
1: Yeah, nice. Well thought with no notice. I'm always interested about your eating and drink. Have you ever eaten something weird, like during a race? Like, have you ever just had to grab something or training?
0: Yeah. Okay, so my first Olympic distance triathlon, I used to just do sprints, which you can kind of get away with nothing during the race. Mm. And Olympic distance is 2 hours, which is double the distance of a sprint. And I just remember before my first Olympic distance freaking out that I was going to bonk.

0: I can make it there, but not just as an athlete, but as a true competitor, and to really like perform at those Olympics and hopefully inspire a whole lot of other, especially Kiwi younger female athletes too, that the pathway isn't always linear. You can face obstacles, you can sort of choose your own path, but I think as long as you're doing what you truly believe in and you've got a good support team with you, like, nothing's really stopping you.
1: Mm. Well, I know I speak on behalf of the listeners. Absolutely love the chat. We'll look forward to following your progress in the near future and all the way to 2028. That'll be amazing for us to be along that journey with you, and we wish you all the best.
0: Cheers. Thank you so much.
2: Afternoons with Safi.
3: Eva Goodison there, and the next event, as she mentioned, is in the Czech Republic, in a place called Karlovy Vary in the Czech Republic. Hey, Brett, if you're listening, I know you'll be listening because you've been looking forward to that, and can you tell me how we watch it? Because I've just tried to find out how to watch it. I don't think it's on Sky. Is it live streamed on YouTube, or do we go through the triathlon website? Thank you, Brett from Huntley. He'll tell me. I'm joined by the little master, after triathlon master, a broadcasting master now. It is Guy Havelt.
4: Well, he was definitely listening because he's texted you saying chat.
3: Oh, has he?
4: So he'll get back to you.
3: Oh,
4: well, it's on my screen anyway.
3: Yeah, yes.
4: Yours hasn't updated yet.
3: I can see that. yeah, really interesting. Mm. What an interesting story with her being a breaststroker in Hawke's Bay as a youngster, winning a 3,000-metre race at high school, running, and then going off on an athletic scholarship to a university in California to now one of our elite triathletes.
4: Triathletes are pure athletes.
3: Pure. Like,
4: to be so good at three very tough endurance type disciplines. Like, I've been lucky enough to be around Hayden Wild a little bit, and the training that guy does to get to the level that he gets to,
3: yeah,
4: is just remarkable.
3: Yeah.
4: And they've got to put so much time into each discipline to make sure that each discipline is up to scratch. It's a very, very impressive sport, and good to hear that she's going well, and awesome to be able to hear from her on the station.
3: And just back from a month training in Andorra with Hayden Wild.
4: They are always in Andorra, yeah, those triathletes and cyclists
3: there,
4: and everything.
3: Yeah, yeah, so
4: because it's at altitude,
3: there.
4: So they get good training up there, and
3: yeah,
4: a lot of athletes from around the world go there, apparently.
3: Yeah, and she did say in her chat that her main training base is on the Gold Coast with eight other triathletes, all men, and the coach is the coach of the men's world champion, so she gets worked hard.
4: Very good.
3: Yeah, it's awesome. Yeah, it was a great story. 3-6 on Millsy and Guy, but Guy is extending his break, I understand, in the Northern Hemisphere.
4: You mean Millsy is? I wish I was extending my break in the Northern Hemisphere.
3: Yeah, look, away you go. Go and buy a cricket team.
4: I don't quite have the money for that. John Arfoa with me today.
3: Oh, fantastic.
4: So he's through until 6 o'clock. Stacey Jones is going to join us. Warriors Wednesday. Always get a Warriors assistant coach on, sometimes the head coach. But Stacey Jones is the man today. We'll talk to him about the week that they are having, building up to, obviously, Saturday evening. Leon Holden, head coach of Waikato. They have their Ranfurly Shield challenge against Northland.
3: All the best, Waikato.
4: Will be a cracking game, that. Waikato have been pretty up and down, but inconsistent, but when they're on, they're on.
3: Yeah.
4: Northland, very good, obviously. I'm looking forward to that game particularly, so we'll chat to Leon about that. And Laurie Horish as well, who is an NFL expert over in Australia. He is there for this big, historic NFL game between the Rams and the 49ers, so we'll chat to him about what the buzz is like over in Melbourne. They've put together a pyramid, and all I hear, Steph, is that it's no way that I'm going to get it or that we're going to get it. So I look forward to that. We'll do an agenda, obviously, chat some odds. You know what it's like.
3: It's got to be gettable. A pyramid's got to
4: be
3: gettable.
4: That's exactly it, mate. That's exact. But apparently this one is no chance.
3: Yeah, well, we don't want easy, but it's got to be, you've got to have a couple of challenges.
4: Wish me luck.
3: Could you just mention to the Waikato coach that I'm very much behind them.

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1: 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They are tactically minded, equipped with composure, relentlessly loyal to their team. They might be unaware they can apply these instincts to a career in policing as well as the game.
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7: In a world of dreams and imaginations, we foster some questions of hypothetical nature. So today's question, what if a Formula One team had Liam Lawson as their number one driver? Just pause for a minute, think about what team you'd like that to be. Got it. Imagine Liam Lawson

0: that's thinking, do I move to another team? Would I be better off? Like, he's basically... Well, he is towing Max Verstappen through qualifying, right? He's trying to enhance Verstappen's time and his race position at the end of the day. Like, he must be thinking, I'm a talented enough driver to make it in F1 and be a consistent like points finisher. Would I be better off at another team? What happened? What would happen?
1: You've got to be in one of those six cars at the moment. Like, he's not getting into Ferrari. That's locked up. And am I wrong, Savannah? You love petrol and exhaust. One of his biggest barriers is the financial side.
2: Mm.
1: Like, they're talking about this kid from Belgium?
0: Solov.
1: Is it Belgium?
0: Bulgaria, I think, is it?
1: Bulgaria, who would be the first F1 driver, and he's leading F2, I think, or he's part of F2, and he's going gangbusters. Squillions of dollars behind him, give him a seat.
2: Mm.
1: Fast enough, yes. Rich enough, yes. In.
2: Yeah.
1: Liam's fast enough.
2: Well, it depends if they're going to go for talent or go for money. Because
1: they go for money.
2: Liam's certainly got the talent, so...
1: I don't want you to be biased, but is he streets ahead better driver than Yuki Tsunoda?
2: Yes.
1: Streets ahead better?
2: I believe so, yeah.
1: Okay.
2: I think the biggest battle for Liam at the moment is the inconsistency, and that whole script just there was angled around consistency, and I don't think at the moment he should be wanting to make any moves around changing teams, because he would sort of have to get picked up by another team, and I don't think there are any better teams in the market.
1: And there are four cars in his team.
2: Yes, and so he's had that opportunity to fill in for Isaac Hadjar in the last two races and then again this weekend. So I think Isaac Hadjar might be standing there going, well, hopefully Liam doesn't do too well, otherwise he might be taking the seat, because...
1: If you're Isaac Hadjar and you've watched the last two Grand Prix, you're not concerned about getting your seat back, if
2: well,
1: I'm perfectly honest.
2: After the first one, I think he probably...

0: He's the man. I've saved a couple of text messages that I was remiss. So I want you to text just in the next couple of minutes. Way back to 1208, someone said the All Blacks need a signature sandwich. And someone said beef, salty potato fritter and sauce, which I love. Send me in your next ingredients and I'll give you a 60-second sandwich smorgasbord after this.
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3: Jessica Pegula has dispatched Navarro in the quarterfinal of the women's singles, and Ben Shelton is about to... Has he started, Jacob?
4: About to, on main court there, Arthur Ashe.
3: Good on you, Arthur.
4: They're about to start at 11pm local time.
3: They haven't even started
4: the match yet.
3: Oh, so the text that came in said he meant they needed a signature sandwich in the cafes of Baltimore to promote and raise interest in the All Blacks. Sorry, mate. However, we've got some interesting... sandwich, and he's carried on and said he would serve the beef and potato fritter on a robust bread and he'd call it the jandal. I like that. That's similar to the beef, salted potato fritter and sauce. Josh in the West Coast, white bait fritter with lemon juice this time of year is the go, Staffy. I do like that.

0: regularly.
1: Go on. Cheer away.
0: Bacon and peanut butter.
1: Bacon and peanut butter.
0: Mm. And sometimes bacon and banana.
1: Oh, really? Actually, bacon and banana's not too bad.
0: Bacon and anything.
1: Mm. All right.
0: Savannah?
1: What's that cartoon, Making Bacon Pancakes? That just reminded me of that for some reason.
0: Your go-to sandwich, Savannah, in 10 seconds or less?
2: Schnitzel with tomato sauce.
0: I don't mind that. What about the people that have pie sandwiches?
1: That's iconic to New Zealand. Sell that.
0: Always blowing it, though. Catch you tomorrow.
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0: Boys, just be the pause. How good's that?
1: It doesn't get any better than that, champion. I'll tell you what. Put up with the shit that we've put up with for the last few years. It's been a nightmare. We hate it, right? Then to come out and pump these assholes who have done nothing but put shit on us for so long. Get a big dog up, you Collingwood. You deserve it. Whoa.
2: Yeah.
3: It's the Constitution, it's Mabo, it's justice, it's law, it's the vibe, and no, that's it, it's the vibe.
4: It is not good enough. We should be demanding more. This is who we are, man.
5: Still believing that you're as close when it comes to performance, because they get that feeling coming off your boat.
6: Well, maybe that's the Kiwi commentator in you, mate.
5: Okay, I'll take that one on the chin. Thanks, buddy.
7: The Aussies too, looking very smart in their bright canary yellow here.
8: Canary yellow? That's Australian gold, my friend, and don't you forget it. Canary yellow indeed.

What a moment that was. The Black Ferns winning on home soil 2022. Feels like a while ago now, but in the same breath, feels like yesterday as well. Welcome into Millsy and Guy for your Wednesday afternoon. Great to have your company through until 6 o'clock. Warriors Wednesday, of course, which means Stacey Jones is going to join us out of the Warriors as they head towards the first week of the finals where they take on the Dolphins at a sold-out Go Media Mount Smart Stadium. So we'll talk to Stacey Jones about the week, how it's looking and how they're preparing players back, all that sort of stuff. Leon Holden with us after 5 o'clock. He's the head coach of Waikato. They have a Ranfurly Shield challenge this weekend against Northland. Bit of a strange old season for Waikato. When they're good, they're very good. When they're off their game, they have been beaten, well, they're beaten convincingly in the weekend in the end by Canterbury. So we'll find out what's going on there and how they're approaching the week as they try and wrestle the log of wood off the Taniwha. Laurie Horish is with us as well. He works for ESPN Australia, the host of NFL Afters with this famous NFL game, the first ever NFL game in Australia at the MCG on Friday morning or Friday afternoon our time, 12:30, 10:30 a.m. local time. We'll chat to Laurie about that, what the buzz is like around Melbourne and all his thoughts around the fact that it is even happening there. We've got a pyramid as well that we'll try

0: and build. I'm told it's impossible. So good luck to us. We'll get into an agenda shortly. We'll chat some odds with Paul Mawate and your text as well. Encouraged on 8833. 4 minutes after three, Millsy and Guy on Sport Nation. John Arfoa with me through until 6 o'clock. 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
1: Sports News Updates brought to you by Night and Day. Grab $2 sausages each Tuesday at Night and Day. LIV Golf has filed for bankruptcy protection in the United States, with its stars likely to be free to quit, but they may also have to chase unpaid contracts through the courts. This process gives us structure and time to pursue landmark transaction and begin the next chapter of LIV Golf, CEO Scott O'Neill said in a statement. O'Neill also said LIV still intends to return in a new form next year, built around the fans, an innovative player-first ownership model, and a part of the global golf ecosystem. To the US Open now, and Aryna Sabalenka has booked her place in the semi-final, beating Linda Noskova in three sets, while Jessica Pegula has beaten Emma Navarro in today's other quarterfinal in three sets.
0: Made it hard.
1: She did definitely make it hard for herself. In the men's side of the draw, Ben Shelton against Carlos Alcaraz has just kicked off, following Francis Tiafoe's incredible comeback over Alex Mickelson, who won the first two sets before Tiafoe stormed home to clinch a place in the semi-final. And we'll keep you updated on how this afternoon's quarterfinal plays out in America. Sports News Updates brought to you by Night and Day. Grab a $3 donut this September at Night and Day.
0: You know, I watched some of that Francis Tiafoe match. It was incredible how he came back. The crowd was up for it as well. It was a hell of an occasion. John Arfoa with me. Hello, mate. Good to have you back.
2: Mate. Yes, it's great to be back. Still filling in for the old master himself as he live it up north. Yeah, but happy to, live off the scraps.
0: His cricket team is winning. I mean, we talk about it a lot over the last few days. His cricket team is winning. I don't think he thought he'd be away this long, because I think he thought his team was going to get knocked out.
2: He was there for a jolly, yeah. Now he's actually got to like prepare something.
0: Now he's like, shit, I've actually got to do work.
2: Yeah.
0: You boys, I think it must have been this show that was a good luck charm for you. Two in a row now. You beat Wellington. Then you go on and you beat Southland as well. Happy days for Counties Monaco.
2: I know. How good, eh? Jeez, it's nice to turn up on a Monday and not be so down in the dumps. But, you know, nothing done yet. Early days, and we've got the big battle against Auckland on a Saturday afternoon. So she's all on again.
0: Yeah, it certainly is. That'll no doubt be a game that you kind of circle at the start of the season, always one that you kind of get up for.
2: Oh, the local ones are for sure. But I think personally, going back to Eden Park, I've been back heaps, like, as a player, then doing the work on the sidelines, but not as an opposition. So, being there with Counties, I'll be on the other side of the field warming up, be on the other change rooms. So it will be quite strange. And I think Auckland Rugby are doing the alumni day, so all the old boys are lining up the boys to run out. So I actually might just jump in my Counties uniform and just stand there, because they can't say I'm not an alumni. So, I did my time there, but hopefully good weather like it has been, and it should be a good, decent match.
0: Yeah, exactly. 2:05 Saturday afternoon, perfect time for it as well. And then you can head to Mount Smart Stadium and watch the Warriors, which is going to be massive. Looking forward to hearing from Stacey Jones a little bit later on, but countdown well and truly on to that.
2: Oh, mate, it
0: massive
2: was mental.
0: Buzz.
2: I was working the bar at the club on Saturday, and and it was always going to be a bit slippery. But it was entertaining, it was high scoring, and they got the win, so you got to be happy with that.
0: Yeah, Jackson Ford back as well, which is huge for the Warriors. No Dallin yet, but Lekalasima returns as well. And I'm keen to chat to Stacey about, I guess, the defensive side of things, because they've been scoring points. Hasn't been a worry there, but they've been leaking some as well. And I don't have massive concerns about it, because I do think there might have been, and I'll get his thoughts on this, a little bit of maybe a mental switch off, because they knew they were in the top two. They were obviously in the finals for a few weeks, all that sort of stuff. But I do want to hear his thoughts around where they think they're going wrong, and if it's an easy fix or if it's something that has started to creep into their game, whatever it might be.
2: Yeah, it'll be a tough one, because finals footy, they get a second chance, but you want to really build some confidence, and they have been leaking points against Manly, who turned up with nothing to lose. Maybe went for a few more intercepts, passed the ball a little bit more because they knew they could, but that threat of that backline against the Dolphins. Mm. That's genuine attack there, and one-on-one ability to beat players with Cobbo back and the likes of the Hammer at the back. So again, I don't think they can give the Dolphins 30 points.
0: It's one of the best back lines in the competition. Tabuai Fidao, a

0: Sako, Bostock, Farnworth, Cobbo, Nkarima, and Katoa. Like, they have got a serious backline.
1: And size.
0: Yeah, they've and
1: got,
0: size.
1: You know what
0: yeah.
1: I mean? Like, there's yeah. pace, and we've got good pace, and but their backs are built like back rowers.
0: Yeah.
1: So if they get those one-on-ones and the Warriors' D is not lined up, they're going to leak 30. But the problem is the Dolphins can hold you to 10,
0: yep.
1: hold you to 15.
0: Yep.
1: So that'll be the challenge.
0: Yeah, very good football side. Obviously, there's a game on Sunday morning as well that no doubt you'll have your eyes on, and that's the All Blacks. We spoke yesterday on the show, and I'd be keen to get your thoughts around how big a game this is for you. Was it the three tests in South Africa that you really cared about, and this is just tacked on, and you'll obviously still watch it because you're a rugby man and All Blacks fan, all that sort of stuff, but does it matter as much as the other three, or is it still a massive deal for you?
1: I think it still matters because the overall optics of it. I think the game in the weekend was the one, and we lost. And I think looking at those, you know, Africa won the two games, you're thinking, geez, we were maybe lucky that first game. In reality, you know, they got a charge down with the Dutchman. What's his name?
0: Fabian Holland.
1: Fabian
0: yep.
1: Holland. Obviously, that big penalty in the scrum, which swung the momentum. They can't lose three in a row. They can't go win the first one and lose three in a row. That will be quite crushing. And I know we've got guys out too, so I think, and looking at it through that lens, I think it's important. And it makes a big game for us.
0: Yeah, and Dave Rennie has indicated that there are going to be quite a few changes, or at least a number of changes for this game. Is there anyone particularly that you would like to see being given an opportunity who perhaps hasn't been given a big chance yet when it comes to the test matches?
1: Oh, look, I'll be throwing the keys to Moonga most probably.
0: Okay.
1: Yep. If it's a one-off game, yeah, we don't want to lose it, but he can't say he's not going to be in the frame in the next 12 months. Him and Love going head-to-head. So if you're going to test that combination out, you do it now.

0: interesting to see how he goes as the big number eight, Samisi. Yeah, and I mean, we're sort of short on back rowers. We know what the other guys can do. Why can't we just let this guy have a go? And he's played well in the midweek games. Give him a run around.
1: Is the Mwonga thing more for you to give him time in the black jersey, or have you seen a drop-off in Ruben Love's game in the last week or two?
0: No, I don't think it's a drop-off. But Mwonga was the guy, and I was down there for those couple of weeks. And to be honest, man, he was impressive. And he was impressive in Japan. And now he's back, and I know, you know, Ruben Love's been amazing for us. But you need competition there. And I think it would be silly to say that Ruben Love's got the lock on the number 10 jersey, not with a guy like Mwonga there. So, you know, there's going to be changes. Is it going to be that? Maybe not. Maybe he might come onto the bench. But he made changes last week. That didn't work. So what kind of changes with injuries as well can we do to get this win?
1: Have you seen enough so far to feel like that they're trending in the right direction 13, 14 months out from a Rugby World Cup quarter final against South Africa?
0: Yeah, they got enough about them, you know what I mean? Got enough players, you know, guys like Mwonga coming back helps getting these young guys getting good minutes, like Satiti coming back from injury, limited Super Rugby games for him this year. Getting Test Match Rugby in Africa is going to be helpful. The likes of Samisi getting game time, I think, and they mentioned a lot after the game, just around that depth. And so I think that's important, because playing big games is what about. Obviously, Test Match is the biggest of the big, but there's bigger Test Matches than other ones.
1: Did you ever play any of these games in America? Any of the All Blacks games over there?
0: Nah. That was all dried up, mate. We were the stock standard meat and potatoes. You go to Africa, you go to the Northern Hemisphere. Japan was the token games for us back then.
1: Yeah. Were they enjoyable, or did you prefer playing like in places where actually playing away from home, you're not on neutral ground?
0: Yeah, I think it was still enjoyable, but you knew it was like I wouldn't say a promo, but you're like, yeah, we're here because of money or whatever, sponsorship, you know what I mean? Yeah. But we're playing Australia and Hong Kong, whatever it is.
1: Yeah.

0: you know, there's, you know, you're there for a reason to play footy, but there's also the other side of it. But, you know, end of the day, you got to win. And
1: all
0: I think
1: the
0: these guys,
1: engagements and all that sort
0: these
1: of stuff.
0: Guys know that this weekend.
1: Yeah.
0: I am interested again, just like I was last week, in what they do with this team.
1: Yeah, very much so. I'm assuming same time team naming.
2: I think it's different because
1: they're
2: in Baltimore.
1: America, yeah.
2: Yeah. So the time zone, but I'd say it would be tomorrow night.

0: Oʻomua get another crack at hooker, and we'll talk a little bit more about this shortly in the agenda. But I thought he played well on the weekend. The one question I had around him was throwing the ball into the lineout, and I thought he did that pretty well. I think the All Blacks only lost one lineout on their throw. I think they had 12 lineouts,
1: sure,
0: but they
1: right,
0: only lost one. And I thought he, around the park, showed why he was starting, because he brought that physical presence about him, and I think they need more of that, so I'd hope they don't change him. Look, I think there might be a couple of, well, there will be at least one change in the backs when it comes to Quintu Paia. I'd like to see Rico given a crack. I think Rico has played well over in South Africa, and I think he's, there just seems to be something different about Rico since he's got back from Ireland. Seems like he wants it more, seems like he's a bit kind of determined. He's playing, well, from the small glimpses I've seen, a good brand of rugby, so I'd like to see him give him a crack. Haven't thought too much outside of that, but those three stick in mind for me.
2: Yeah, there's not like, you look at the list and there's guys that you think, oh, they could definitely start, or, and then there's rotation, but I think Ioane for sure covers from 12, yep, at a scratch 15, but he'll go to 12, 13, 14, 11.
0: Exactly. Yep.
2: Easy. Yep. For me, he's definitely a bench guy, if not starting, because he comes with an attitude, he comes with real pace and ability.
0: Exactly.

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4: Twenty and a half after three, Millsy and Guy on Sport Nation. John Arfoa in for Millsy today. A couple of texts before we get into an agenda. Has it been mentioned if we got all our kicks, ABs would have won? That from Buzz. It has been mentioned a couple of times. And look, he didn't have a great day with the boot, Ruben Love, but you're going to have those every now and again. He should have got, absolutely should have got two of them. But I think the game was lost in other areas, really, even though mathematically you could say it was lost in that department. But I think scrum and maul-wise was where the game got away from them. Someone says, what's your thoughts on Dogs being able to get in for this game in Auckland versus Counties Manukau? Do you know about that? Dogs.
5: Who knows? Bring them in.
4: Woof, woof.
6: Bring your canine day.
4: Is that right?
6: Is that actually true?
4: Well, that text him. Follow up, some, please, if you,
6: Henry, do
4: if
6: some,
4: you can.
6: Yeah.
5: Whatever it takes to get people down to the game,
6: well,
5: hey?
6: That's true. That's
5: every man and his dog, get him down there, hey?
6: That's
4: literally.
6: Awesome.
4: 21 and a half after three, just quickly, 2-1 Shelton on serve early in that US Open quarterfinal, which I think could be a bit of a cracking match. We'll keep you updated.
2: The Agenda. Agenda 1.
6: Agenda 1, team. Should the All Blacks allow Dogs at the Bledisloe? Nah, I'm just joking, team. Actually, Agenda 1. We're talking about the squad in the state of play, obviously, for this game this weekend. Who's your captain?
5: Who's the skips?
6: Who's the skips?
4: Good question. Get your texts in.

0: then the other factor into this that you have already mentioned on this show is that they face losing three tests in a row. And that is a, that's actually a monumental point that you can't really, you need someone who's done captaincy before, I think, in a game like that.
1: You don't want that on your CV. You don't want to be, oh, first time captaincy and you're up there post-game, lost three in a row, and you're just sitting there next to Rennie going, oh my God, threw me under the bus.
0: I think it's got to be Jordy, but would love to hear your thoughts on 8833. Who is your All Blacks captain this week? It's
2: Johnny,
0: intriguing.
2: Johnny, how much impact does a captain have while they're on the pitch compared to, like, say Jordy Barrett right now, he's not the captain. He's obviously probably somewhere amongst the leadership group. But how much does his role change when he has the captain armband on, and like, what does he have to do differently around the park?
1: No, I don't think his role will change. And, you know, if I think about other guys like Richie, I don't think their role changes. It's just more of, it's like a trust, or, you know what I mean? You're like, you know, I know he's the man. He's a guaranteed start. He's one of our best players. Whatever he says, I'm going to do it. You know what I mean? So you need that sort of ownership. And I think, you know what I mean, when Artie got the nod to be captain, everyone's like, yeah, 100%. Like, there was not a whisper of, oh, I'm sure.
0: It was the $1 shot. Absolutely. And it landed.
2: Yeah. Definitely.
3: Agenda 2.
2: Some news out of LIV Golf as well today, team. Johnny, I don't know how much you love your golf, but Little Master here, definitely a big golf fan, filing for bankruptcy. They owe a lot of money, to say the least. Just want to get your thoughts, Guy. LIV Golf, the legacy they leave behind, was it a failure? Just your thoughts around kind of what's unfolded with that competition.
0: On the whole, absolutely, it's a failure.
2: Yeah.
0: Like 100%, and I don't think you can sugarcoat it any other way. They are filing for bankruptcy already when they were talking a big game about taking over golf and changing it for the better and, you know, bringing it together globally, all that sort of stuff, and, you know, making all this change. And that hasn't really happened. So on the whole, yes, it is a failure. I don't know, they got a broadcast deal in the end in the States, but I don't think it had massive numbers. In America, they didn't have big crowds. But despite the fact that it is overall a failure, they did some good things that I hope the PGA Tour follows suit on. One of them particularly is taking events globally. Now, you look at LIV Adelaide, for example, had massive crowds. And anyone who's been to it, and I know a few people who have been, who decided to go to it, said it was one of the best sports events they'd been to. And you got to see guys like Bryson DeChambeau, Phil Mickelson, even though he wasn't in his prime anymore, John Rahm, Cameron Smith, et cetera, et cetera, et cetera. You know, really good golfers, a lot of them major champions. The PGA Tour hadn't really done that. They had just stuck to America and Canada, and that was pretty much it. The odd one in the islands and in the Bahamas and that sort of thing, but not really anything out of their core area. Whereas LIV took it globally, and those areas, and I'll use Adelaide or Australia for an example again, had been so starved of that type of golf that people were like, holy hell, this is awesome. So that side of it, I think, was a success, and I hope is something that the PGA Tour looks at and goes, we need to be more, even though it's the Professional Golfers Association of America, I feel like they need to look at what worked there and try and take tournaments elsewhere. And there are going to be two tiers to the PGA Tour from 2028 onwards. There's going to be, I think it's called the Championship Series, which is going to be essentially what the PGA Tour is now, and then the Challenger Series, which is going to be the second tier. And even if they got a second tier event with guys who are outside, I can't remember what the cutoff is to be in the Championship Series, but even if they got those guys to come and play in tournaments, whether it be New Zealand or Australia or even South Africa, Asia, that type of thing, I think that would be great for golf. And the other thing that they did well, I didn't mind the team aspect of it. I don't think it ever took off, and I think it could have been done a lot better, but I think there is legs in that elsewhere as opposed to it just being a purely individual sport. Like, I think there is an element of team golf that would work. They didn't do it well, and I don't think it worked well in that regard, but I think the idea had merit. So yes, a failure, but a couple of things there that I hope golf and the PGA Tour in particular sticks with going forward.
2: Yeah, and I'm no golf expert either, Guy, but you're talking about LIV Adelaide. The party atmosphere, I feel like, was really
0: massive,
2: refreshing for golf.
0: They did steal that though from the Phoenix Open. and the party hole in Phoenix on the 16th.
2: Oh, the waste management one.
0: Yeah.
2: That's fair.
0: Where crowds run to get a seat. It

0: pretty much that.
1: So it's pretty much like chasing the fox, but like 18 holes was like...
0: Yeah, kind like of. Sort of 3-day but tournament. They also just did hone in on one hole to make it the party hole and, you know, teenagers and all that, 18-year-olds.
1: Yeah, damn, 18-year-olds.
0: Through to like 30-year-olds went and just got absolutely shit-faced and had a massive time, and it was the party hole. And it worked, but they definitely stole that idea. But that's something else that they could do. You don't want to do it at every event.
2: No.
0: I think that then makes a bit of it, like it doesn't have the same effect, but... Yeah, it's definitely something that could work if they did bring an event to, say, Australia or something like that. Mm,
2: and with golf, I feel like it's an old man sport almost sometimes, you think, with golf. Yep. But
1: women
2: the thing
1: play
2: is,
1: too, mate.
2: I feel like nowadays, and this is sort of just like my own perspective as well, because I've started trying to play it and get, you know, a little bit more into it as well. There's like a younger audience now, and I feel like if they want
0: massively,
2: they want to continue growing golf, it needs to sort of cater towards a younger, more energetic, fun audience who... doesn't, you know, like to have their shirts tucked in and taking their hats off in the club room and stuff like that.
0: When you say younger audience, it's got younger people playing the game.
2: But not watching it.
0: Exactly.
2: This is what I mean. Yeah.
0: So I don't know, like audience probably isn't quite the right word, but they've got a younger generation that they can tap into.
2: That they haven't yet.
0: If they make it right.
2: Yeah.
1: Oh, it makes sense.
2: Yes.
1: They just need to make it more like the red zone. Because it's sort of like that, you know, when you watch golf and they go to this hole, then they cut to this hole. But it's not like the red zone when they got like the energy and that guy's going, oh, we're going here on fourth down. Mm. You go straight to the action shot. But it's not him putting for the win. It's like him laying up.
2: And that's what works so well.
0: Liv tried to do that. And they brought, like, if that's what you like, then that's what you like. Mm. But I think there's a large part of the golf following that is still very traditionalist. And they're not going to like it if you... you know, have someone screaming down the microphone all the time or playing music all the time. I don't think the music worked, personally.
2: Nah.
0: But I think apparently when you're at the course, the music worked. So
2: okay.
0: I don't know if there's a middle ground there.
2: Yeah, I feel like there's definitely going to be a sweet spot. Like, obviously, the PGA is worth so much money, and what they're doing right now, I mean, is obviously working. I mean, the events are flooded with people. The TV numbers are great. But they can. There's another just set of an audience they can tap into. And, you know, talking about taking the... events outside of the US. I mean, I don't know if you agree with this guy, but those US golf courses are pretty similar wherever you go, whereas if you take it overseas, you get the different type of golf courses as well that will test some of the more prestigious golf courses and golf players in the world trying to, you know, apply their trade in different parts of the world. Like, you don't get someone somewhere like Cowrie Cliffs on the PGA Tour. Like, that is a ridiculously cool golf course.
0: Cowrie Cliffs is too far away from any kind of...
2: Yeah, I guess not that...
0: But I know what you mean.
2: It's unique. Yep. It's not like those standard American golf courses that you see in the PGA Tour week in and week out, really.
1: What about the players? Are they just off work for a bit, or they have to reapply, or they have to make the cut again for PGA, or...
0: So, a few of them have ditched Liv early enough that they've been able to get in without really paying a fine, or they've paid a fine, but...
1: Yeah.
0: But now they're making it... They pretty much said, here's your window if you want to leave Liv and come back, and here's going to be your fine. Otherwise, your fine is going to be 10 times what it is at the moment. So, I guess what John Rahm, Bryson... and probably Cam Smith are about the three guys left at the moment that have a big decision to make. There is going to be a Liv 2.0 iteration, but it's not going to be anything like it has been. So they've got to make the call. Do they kind of go back to the PGA Tour with the tail between their legs, pay the big money and go back onto that tour? Or do they give Liv another crack and see if the second iteration works that's going to be on a much lower budget?
3: Agenda 3.
2: Just finally, team NFL heading to MCG in Melbourne. Pretty big news. The first time it's ever happened. And this isn't the first time an American sport has gone to Melbourne as well. They had the New Orleans Pelicans down there in Melbourne last year for some preseason games. I just want to get your thoughts. Is this good for not only American competitions, but like Australasia as well, building a sport, building an audience, getting people down? Like, obviously we saw it with Tottenham Hotspurs down with Auckland FC. Like, would you like to see more events like this down in this part of the world, especially in New Zealand, that don't really get it that often?
1: Mate, we get nothing down here. We don't even have Amazon. So, you know, if we got like a NFL team or NBA team down here, it would be mental.
0: Yeah, I think it's outstanding. And look, in fairness, Origin's coming here. Spurs have just been here, albeit not their best side. I feel like things are starting to happen a little bit, but I think it'll be a wee while. Like, they'll stick with Australia for a bit. before they then come over to
1: New
0: Zealand.
1: It's close enough for them, eh? They're like, oh, Australia, New Zealand, oh, those people can just fly over. It's some places are closer to, you know, New Zealand's closer to Sydney than, well, Western Australia.
0: And if I was an American and my LA Rams or my San Francisco 49ers were going to play in Australia, that'd annoy me. It's like the All Blacks going to play in Baltimore.
2: Nah,
0: it's
2: fair
0: just
2: point.
0: Sort of stuff drives me insane. I understand why they do it. They're trying to grow the NFL in different parts of the world, but I feel like I'm not a massive NFL guy, but all I ever hear in this office at the moment is that the NFL season's about to start. Everyone's been doing their drafts, everyone's been doing their fantasy, all that sort of stuff. It is big. And if I was a paying member of either of those franchises or teams, I'd be bloody annoyed that they're taking a game to Australia.
1: Well, but when the Warriors went to Vegas.
0: Well, yeah. That's what,
1: people
0: yeah.
1: love that because it's the holiday. Everyone just jumped on it and followed the plane and just went on a massive party.
2: Yeah, that does look fun.
0: 8833, get your texts through around any of that, particularly All Blacks captain. Who do you think should be and who do you think will be All Blacks captain for this test against the Box? We'll take a quick break. Millsy and Guy on Sport Nation, thanks to the team at Kogan Mobile. 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We'll take a quick break, come back and chat to Paul Mawate with some TAB odds on the other side of us.
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0: 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One bloke took 240 ODI wickets. The other played around at Augusta. It's Millsy and Guy on Sport Nation.
1: 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Money talk.
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3: 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Paul Mawate with us from the TAB. Afternoon to you, my friend. Warriors, Dolphins, let's go there first of all. And I feel like it would be largely one-way traffic, but $2.45 around the Dolphins feels a little bit tasty. I know that's blasphemy, but they're a very good football side. So what's happening in this market so far?
4: Yeah, they are a good football side, and they did beat the Waz earlier on this season. So I can understand why you're looking at it and thinking 245 does look a wee bit attractive. There are a few punters who are sort of reading from the same notebook as you, Guy, and jumping on the Dolphins, but we've got far too many loyal One New Zealand Warrior fans, and they are backing them to win this one. They're $1.55. They are grabbing a hold of that. They're loving the power plays and the try-scoring markets as well. Plus, the bookies have come up with a little power pick for the big game between the Warriors and the Dolphins this weekend. Olofiana Khan-Pereira or Tane Tuopiki to score a first-half try. Either one of those two to score a first-half try. It's been boosted from $2.15 out to $2.75. Tell you what, if you looked at the way that Tuopiki chased down Jason Saab last week, he's got some wheels on him, that boy, and we know how fast AKP is as well. So I think that's a fairly generous power pick from the team here today. But yes, Warriors, they are so popular with the punters. They're backing them to win. They're backing them to win by 13 or more as well. I'm not as confident there, to be fair. They're paying $2.95 to win by 13 or more. I don't mind the look of the Warriors to win by 1-12 at $2.85.
5: Mate, we're staying on the NRL. We'll go to the Roosters Panthers. Obviously, the Roosters paying over $3. Obviously, they've been a bit garbage the last few weeks. But do you think the Penrith are running out of steam? Obviously, they've had to play a lot of good games to get those wins to secure that top. Do you think the Roosters could sneak one over them?
4: Well, I think they can keep it closer than the bookmakers think at the moment. They're 9.5-point underdogs, the Chooks, in this one. They're paying $3.35 to win the game. The Panthers are in at $1.33. This is where the Panthers really start to ramp things up. They've been here, done it before. Of course, the Roosters will be without Sam Walker, which is, for mine, that is a big, big loss. He has been sensational for them this season. And it just means the likes of Hugo Savala, who's been playing in the centres, but is actually a 5'8". So he's just slotting back into where he is. And it means that DCE gets to take the reins again. He becomes the big dog in the halves. So, look, it might work in their favour slightly, but this is a very, very good Penrith Panthers side. So it's going to be very, very tough work. But, yeah, 9.5 does seem a little tough for mine.
3: Can I take you to a little bit of women's rugby? The Black Ferns in action again against France in the W15 Global Series. France, a pretty good women's football side these days, and I see you've got the Black Ferns pretty healthy favourites, and again, at home for the French, doesn't feel like one that's out of the realms of possibility.
4: No, certainly not, and you make the point, it's home for the French women, so that does look like a big, big price, $3. Look, the market will let us know if the bookies are off here, and we'll see a bit of movement before we get to kickoff. The New Zealand women, they're at $1.35, they're 7.5-point favourites. Look, I agree with you, I think over there, I think this is a good price if we were over, the Ferns were playing here, yes. Over there, I think it's going to be a wee bit tougher. They'll have the hometown support. So look out, I think plus 7.5 doesn't look the worst right now.
5: Sticking off the Ruggers, the greatest rivalry. Mate, Africa 155, New Zealand 240. Geez, I can't remember how many times.

0: times in a row that All Blacks have been outsiders. Can they get one here to make it to all?
1: Yeah, well, the punters think they can. Yeah, they're out at 240. In fact, they've drifted. I think they were about $2.20 a couple of days ago. Of course, this at a neat neutral venue, Baltimore, the M&T Bank Stadium. And the South Africans have tightened in from around $1.65 to $1.55, which means the line has moved from 2.5 to 4.5. Gee, that's enough to get me interested. The All Blacks haven't been that far away in the last two tests against the Springboks and at a neutral venue. Yeah, I know they've got a few injuries and things like that, and South Africans have looked good. But I'm sure Dave Rennie and the team will be working on a few tweaks here and there. So I give them a big, big chance here to level up the series 2-2. All Blacks 240 for mine. I know that plenty of punters will be jumping on that as well.
2: Just before we let you go, we're going to have the head coach of the Waikato NPC team and Leon Holden on the show a little bit later on, and they are, of course, trying to wrestle the shield off Northland. What's the market there for that?
1: Yeah, once again, bookies were not, paying enough attention to what Northland have been doing over the last few weeks. Northland opened up at around $1.45. They're now into $1.37 the Taniwha, which means that Waikato opening up at about $2.70 are now out to $3. So that might attract the Mulu men. It means that they're 7.5-point underdogs. It's just the Taniwha up there in Whangarei. Boy, they are a tough, tough team to beat, and they want to hold on to that shield. I know Waikato will be very keen themselves to pinch it. I just have a look at the matchup here, and that Northland team do look very, very good. So, look, $3 does look attractive if you're a Waikato supporter, but I think the Taniwha will be holding on to the shield for another weekend at least.
2: Good stuff, mate. All right, we'll let you go. Watch a bit live on your favourite sports and racing at tab.co.nz. Please be responsibly R18. 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We'll take a quick break, come back and get some of your texts after 4. Stacey Jones with us out of the Warriors on Warriors Wednesday. As I say, Leon Holden a little bit later on, and Laurie Horish as well out of Australia, ESPN Australia, to chat this famous NFL game over there.
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2: Got yourself a ticket yet, Finn?
14: Don't bring it up.
2: Okay, fair enough. 7.5 away from 4, Millsy and Guy on Sport Nation. John Arfoa in for Millsy today. Carlos Alcaraz has just broken Ben Shelton's serve 6-5 in the first set of the US Open quarterfinal. We'll keep you up to date with that as we go on. Ken says, I remember when the Blues signed Sam Derry and Steve Hansen said, you've got the future All Blacks captain there. Not saying yet, but who knows? You are right, I remember him saying that. There's a lot to like about Sam Derry, I think. He's a very good player, 100%. And I like how he goes about it as well.
0: Off his own bat, good player, good size, intelligent footy, helps when Shag was like his dad's best friend too. And then his mum's like the All Black nutritionist. So, you know what I mean? Like, he was going to get in there one way. He was going to get himself a tracksuit one way or the other.
2: Someone says Tupu Vai at 6 and skipper.
0: Oh, again, you wouldn't say no.
2: Certainly a guy who you would follow around, plays that way. But does he have experience as a skipper?
0: I think he's filled in some of the bits and pieces with the Chiefs.
2: Yeah, okay.
0: And again, maybe not this one-off test, because there's a little bit riding on it, I reckon, but a guy for the future, you know what I mean? He's not that old, and he's only sort of really cemented his place.

0: There'll be four guys there who would probably be considered leadership group worthy, even in this team this weekend, even though they've got Jacobson out, Sabia out, Quintupire out. I don't know if he was in the leadership group or not, but you know what I mean? Like, in this day and age, it's not always just the captain. All you ever hear is the leadership group.
1: Yeah, yeah. Well, they're the big core of the team, mate. They're the guys who have their finger on the pulse, and not always starters. Not always... Yeah. They're there for the culture. They're there to represent the players. They're there to make sure they keep the coaches in check and in line, you know. And so it's not about being the best player. So sometimes, yes, they have leadership qualities. Yes, they have culture qualities. But then you need a guaranteed starter.
0: Coming up to 4 o'clock, Millsy and Guy on Sport Nation. As you can hear, John Arfoa in for Millsy today, who's still swanning himself in Europe as his Edinburgh Castle Rockers continue to get the job done. Coming up after 4 o'clock, Stacey Jones is with us. Warriors Wednesday, their assistant coach, will join us to chat all things ahead of their qualifying final. And then we're going to chat to Leon Holden after 5. He is the Waikato head coach. He did their Shield Challenge with Northland. Laurie Horish out of ESPN Australia later on to chat the first ever NFL game in Australia at the MCG Friday afternoon. New Zealand time, Friday morning, Australian time. We'll do a pyramid next hour as well, and we will get to plenty more of your texts. So keep them coming through to 8833.
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1: Turn this one up, because this Tuesday September deal at Night and Day is a real banger. $2 sausages. Now that's a chart topper, or should we say a hunger stopper? And if you haven't guessed it already, missing out on this deal would be the

0: survival or just here for the chaos, we've got you covered across the campaign. 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
1: And he's rolled it for Bayern and Ramsey! An Arsenal lead down the line!
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0: Debbie Does Dallas.
1: Sorry, what?
0: Debbie Does Dallas might be R-rating.
1: Debbie Does Dallas is a 1978 American pornographic film.
2: It's a movie! And it's three. It's a movie. It's glorious.
1: Oh my God.
2: It's glorious. Oh, that every time
3: I look inside. How many of these are bowlers, though? These are mostly batters, right?
0: Well, bowling's
3: can
0: a very
3: you be
0: tough,
3: a tough
0: thing
3: bowler?
0: To do. No. No, it actually is, boys. It actually is, boys.
4: What they forgot and what they needed to be reminded of is we're the damn All Blacks, and you never, ever, ever underestimate an All Black team. We are the best rugby nation in the world, and we will continue to be the best rugby nation in the world. God bless the All Blacks. I'm going to be petulant, I'm going to be childish, I'm going to go back to when I was 8 or 9, Mum and Dad can tell me off, but shove that up, you South Africa.
5: DK, great show, guys. Funny as.
1: Love yeah, DK.
2: We like to have a bit of a laugh here.
1: Yeah.
5: He or she is a good man.
1: Or woman. Well, that doesn't really, that doesn't really make sense. Anyway.
6: Thoughts on the Rabbitohs?
7: Yeah, I gave him quite a lot of hard time about that last night. It's it's going to be the Waratahs, I think. It's going to be the Warriors versus Dolphins. No, sorry, Warriors versus the Dolphins is what I'm thinking.
6: Are you a Waz fan?
7: I am a big Waz fan. Yeah.

0: time for the second hour of the Wednesday edition of Millsy and Guy on Sport Nation. John Arfoa in for Millsy today. Coming up shortly, Stacey Jones, assistant coach of the Warriors. It is Warriors Wednesday into playoffs territory. They are. They take on the Dolphins very, very shortly, so we will chat to him. Also do a pyramid or try to build a pyramid this hour. John, have you played the pyramid before?
1: Nope. Class.
0: It's tough. And I hear today's one quote around the office was...

0: Turf premium turf grass seed that's tested by the experts and trusted by the professionals. Despite all systems go at Warriors HQ, head of the first week of the NRL finals against the Dolphins at Mount Smart. The players are still emphasising and discussing the importance of culture within their squad. I think our whole team is full of good people, and that's why we've been going so well. Half Chanel Harris-Tavita tell Sport Nation, I reckon people want to work hard, but there's a balance of working hard and having fun off the field as well. For winger Alofeana Kamparira, it's heritage. There's a lot of pūkana getting around. He laughs. I'm getting used to a lot of the Aussie boys and to have a lot of the boys that were brought up somewhere else in a different country. It's kind of cool. You get to learn their lingo and slang, and it's awesome. LIV Golf has filed for bankruptcy protection in the United States, with its stars likely to be free to quit, but they may also have to chase unpaid contracts through the courts. This process gives us the structure and time to pursue a landmark transaction and begin the next chapter of LIV Golf, CEO Scott O'Neill said in a statement. O'Neill also said that LIV intends to return in a new form next year, built around the fans, an innovative player-first ownership model, and a part of the global golf ecosystem. And then just an update on the tennis as well. It is a tiebreaker. Ben Shelton currently leads that tiebreaker 5-3 in the first set. And that's your Sports News headlines, brought to you by PGG Rights and Turf, New Zealand's trusted pro turf specialists.
1: Good on you, Henry. Thank you very much. Couple of texts. I don't think they will leave Cody out again. He will be captain, says Josh. And who leads the haka? If Cody plays, easy answer. If he doesn't, no Quinn, potentially no Love. If Rico plays, would Rico lead the haka?
2: Rico could lead it.
3: He led a midweek game one.
1: Yeah, that's true.
3: He did.
2: Yeah, I'm sure there'll be plenty of guys. Leonard Brown around, Lomax around. Yeah, and I mean, firstly, it's about confidence. So you can't throw it to a young kid. And you need a bit of respect around a team. More like it. So there'll be guys who'll be there. It's a big occasion. You know what I mean? There's one thing being, we're in the arm there, but we're leading huckers. It's another whole thing too, so.
3: Thoughts on them doing...
1: Kamate.
3: Yeah.
1: It did surprise me.
3: Third test.
1: I thought they'd lay down the Kapo Pango challenge, but I thought it was a good rendition.
3: It was. Yeah, definitely.
1: Didn't work.
3: You know how you were... you were talking about how they often save Kapo Pango for...
1: well, that was supposedly the theory. Yeah.
3: Well, theory debunked.
1: Well, that's exactly right. Unless they thought that South Africa

0: paid and that. So, you know, it's still fresh in the memory of, you know, what finals footy is all about, the intensity and, you know, playing against, you know, the benchmark team of Penrith that day. You know, we certainly learnt a lot. So, yeah, look, the players sort of took that into the rest of the season and, you know, now they get to see, you know, how that pays off on Saturday night.
1: How hard is it to build up the game when you know you got the safety net?

0: exactly what we said, you know, get into the grind and work each other out.
1: What's happening defensively, mate? Ball in hand, the side is looking so good. But I do think it's fair to say that you're probably leaking more points than you would like. What needs to be better this week? What isn't quite happening there that needs to be happening?
0: Oh, there's lots of little things, Guy, around all of that. You know, if we can pinpoint one area, we would, but there's so many things, there's so many variables around, you know, why our team has leaked a few points the last few weeks. And it's not just about, you know, the guy on the edge missing tackles, it's about what's happening on the inside too sometimes. So there's lots of different areas, and we've, you know, looked into all of them, and hopefully we get them all right, then it will help our defence out.
1: Is it, how much of it is a mental thing compared to a structural thing? Is there any mental side of it that you feel hasn't quite been there the last few weeks, or is it just structurally isn't quite working as you would like?
0: Yeah, no, it's not a mental thing. It's, you know, like, it's more like we might not have got our numbers right, you know, a missed tackle, you know, someone not moving up when he should have, or someone should have held back a little bit more. It's just so many different areas. It's not a mental thing, you know. It's, you know, these players, they know their role. And we've also had, you know, lots of different combinations too, out on the edges that we know. And, you know, they, Chanel and Tomati, our three-man edge defenders, you know, they hadn't played a game of footy for a few weeks. So they got a game under their belt, and, you know, new winger combinations. So, you know, Lekker didn't play last week. So this, you know, combination-wise too. So hopefully we've settled on where we're at the moment. And, you know, the boys have, you know, certainly put in a lot of work this week to get it right.
2: Just away from the game, you know, as an ex-player, Warriors coach, rugby league fan, how good is it, you know, league in general being the front page of everything this week, not just in Auckland, but in New Zealand? And, you know, I'm a rugby man, and other teams up north getting a bit of a hiding at the moment. You know what I mean? It just seems like everyone's like, oh, All Blacks are struggling. They got a game in Baltimore that no one's overly caring about, and everyone's just locked in on this big final here at obviously Go Media, then maybe taking over the old other stadium too.
0: Oh, look, you know, it's exciting. You know, it's an exciting time of the year for rugby league, and in particular the Warriors being in,

0: Nearly 18 after four. We'll take a quick break, come back and get to a few more of your texts. Later on this hour, we try to build a pyramid. I'm not quite confident about it either.
1: You'll get it. You'll get it.
0: Shut up, Finn.
1: You'll get it. It's easy, mate.
0: 18 after four. It's easy. You're a grub.
1: You're a grub.
2: Finn Bowles.
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One bloke took 240 ODI wickets. The other played around at Augusta. It's Millsy and Guy on Sport Nation.

0: why they could, if they go down there, Hamilton sort of past the Bombay's team, there'd be enough people to fill that one. We already got enough to fill Auckland. So then we just cut that line and be like, oh, you support that team down there, which they would because that would be their local.
1: But if you've given 30 years of support to the Warriors, how easy is it to then go, ah, I'll support the, I don't know, I was going to call them the Waikato Warriors. Well, that's not going to work, isn't it?
2: Not possible, man.
0: Can't be the Chiefs, can't be the Warriors, they're taking lads. But I think there's definitely, you know, yeah, Christchurch is an option, but

0: and we won't get a challenge. So there'll be another year, no challenge. So
1: so you are very much up the tunny far this weekend then.
0: Oh, yeah. Tunny far, Cambridge Blue.
1: We won't tell Leon Holden that when we have flying, him in a few minutes.
0: What are you thinking? What's tactics, mate?
1: Steve says the NRL would go to Christchurch to continue inroads into rugby, which is a fair point. I think that is one thing that is probably on Peter Volandi's mind. If we can start overtaking the rugby crowd, then we start winning that battle. The whole competition's worth more as well, and he's a big guy when it comes to the dollars, old PVL. So wouldn't surprise me if that was part of his plan.
0: Imagine his like TAB account or something like that.
2: Doesn't he already have enough money?
0: Yeah, I mean, I bet you his multis are not like a little fiver. Yeah, he is slapping six figures on like a little NBA game or something just for the crack.
1: R18 bet responsibly.
0: Yes.
1: Waikato makes way more sense. No chance a team would work in the South Island. All you need to do is look at the grassroots. If we criticise rugby grassroots, then the same standard needs held for league, and majority of clubs are struggling massively. It would not work, says someone on 8833. Keep your thoughts coming through around that. In regards to Ruben Love missing those kicks, someone says you can lose scrums, lineouts, mauls and set pieces, but you win when you score more points. Kicks go over, we win. It is kind of as simple as that when it comes to maths, but probably not as simple as that when it comes to the actual game.
0: Yeah.
1: A lot of elements to it.
0: And that Mwang is a good goal kicker.
1: You're in on the Richie train, aren't you, for this week?
0: Gave you my chip, mate. Gave you my chip.
1: From the Waikato Shore, support a Waikato League team. Warriors will choke again this year, says Hedy. Oh, that's going to upset a few people out there. You're a brave man that's to early. Be saying that. You are brave to be throwing that out there. If you want to crack back at Hedy, if you're a Warriors fan, let us know. 8833.
0: Pull the choke out already.

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0: We just had to play that after talking about being a matter of faith and keeping the faith around the Warriors after that little jab before around the Warriors choking again from Hitty. Very brutal call that on the text machine.
1: I know. Jeez, and the boys are going so well.
0: Yeah. It's a great ad, that.
1: It's a great ad. Big Luppy, bit of pipes on him.
0: Very good pipes. Very good pipes. A few texts there around the rugby. Might get to them now, actually, before we play the pyramid. Love was kicking at 88% this year before third test. Ease up. Mwanga had his day in black and often went missing in tests that mattered. Rico, 13, start with Bowden Barrett and Blackadder. Vi at 6, Derry Holland start. Paddy on the bench, that from Lyndon. Love has let Richie M in the door. Definitely want to see Richie M have a go. Jeez, it's very mixed. And this is what I found yesterday when we were briefly talking about this. I'm semi on this page with Mike here from Auckland, who says, "Hi guys, I'm struggling with the venom aimed at Ruben Love, who's courageously done pretty well everything asked of him in this series behind a pack with serious set-piece problems. Rennie rates Richie Mwanga, but won't start him against a brutal South Africa unless he's fit and ready this week as a one-off. I like Love at 15 to take the high ball, run into space, etc., and give Damien a start at 10 with maybe Mwanga off the bench. If okay to go, the World Cup memory may still be raw for him." Not sure about the memory. I don't know if I don't know. I think he'd be a player who would have got past that by now, and they would have, you know, had all the mental skills around that sort of thing to be able to get over that as time has gone on. I am in the camp of giving Love another crack, but I can understand where you're coming from with if you're going to give Richie a go in big tests and you're going to want to use him in the World Cup. This is the type of place where you'd go with them.
1: Yeah.
0: But I'm personally in on Ruben.
1: No, I think Love deserves, like, his starting spot. He's been great. No one's saying he's doing anything wrong. I just don't think we can risk it all, like 2011, and pick up, you know, a first five who's white baiting to save the day game. You know what I mean? Because outside of Love, if we don't use Mwanga, yeah, Bowden's been in the team, but he's not getting much minutes. So then you got McKenzie. And then it starts getting real thin. Mm-hmm. Where 2011, we went through first fives, but all of them had played in the last 2 years or something. So
0: yep,
1: I don't know if we have that depth. So we just need that competition. And, you know, we can't ball our eggs on poor Ruben. And then if he gets injured, then what?
0: Very fair point. Ben Shelton has broken serve. He's 2-1 up.

0: the Intuit Dome.
1: Oh, this was something.
2: Sounds very American.
1: It dome. This was a big game was played here not too long ago, but I don't know what that big game was. Was it during the FIFA World Cup, or was it the Super Bowl, or
0: the Intuit Dome?
1: Can you spell that, please?
0: Intuit Dome.

0: And I'll give you a clue. The nickname is the Cattery.
1: It's an English Premier League team. Oh, I thought there was a team called the Cats or something.
2: And the Cats?
1: Oh.
2: What is it?
1: What's it called?
0: GMHBA Stadium.
1: Oh, what's the stadium that the Geelong Cats play at?
0: And the nickname is the Cattery.
1: Oh, but I wouldn't have a clue if that's their actual stadium, but they are the Geelong Cats. Do you have any idea, John?
2: Nah, that's a mouthful, but it could be Australia. A GMABH.
1: GHMBA or something.
0: GMHBA Stadium. What's the nickname?
1: I've got no idea, so I'm going the Geelong Cats for that exact reason.
0: It's a very good guess, because it is the Geelong Cats. The Cattery, the nickname. Oh. All right, 7 blocks built, 8, 9, and 10 left to go. You're tracking all right here, gentlemen.
2: It's like a B+,
1: yeah,
2: isn't it?
1: I'm quite happy with this, considering.
0: Yeah, like, you guys have gone all right.
2: Teeth the last 2 minutes.
1: What they have thrown at us.
0: I had number 8 a bit lower, but popular demand made me put it higher. But Little Master, I feel like you'd probably get this one. Number 8, I've got Ninja Stadium.
1: Oh.
0: It is a bit tough, but I think if you...
1: It's the A-League or something like that.
0: It is in Australia, I will give you that.
1: Or is it the NRL?
3: Great guess off the bat.
2: I don't
3: though.
2: Think it'll be
0: yeah,
2: NRL.
0: Really good,
2: more...
0: really strong there from Little Master.
2: You hear it more often.
0: Ninja Stadium.
2: Official name, not like their nickname name. It's their...
0: I'm pretty Ninja sure Stadium. It's just called Ninja Stadium.
1: What's the Raiders Stadium called?
2: No, they play at home.
1: They're like, yeah, it's, well, it used to be called Home. Was it Home?
2: No,
1: it was
2: no.
3: GIO, that's called.
2: GIO. That's it.
1: Shit, I've heard this a number of times.
0: You definitely have.
2: So then I don't think it's in so it, I wouldn't have it.
0: I sort of knew about it as well. I'd say you're in the right country, but you haven't mentioned the sport yet.
2: Oh, jeez.
1: Basketball, AFL. Rugby. Nah. Well, what could it possibly be? Ninja
0: You're
1: Stadium.
0: Missing a sport here.
1: Why am I hearing?
2: Netball?
1: Netball. Could be netball. Very much could be netball.
2: How many teams do you know in Australia?

0: 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We love hearing from the listeners. You're the heartbeat of the station. 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

0: kind of like community thing.
1: Yeah.
0: Swamp Foxes, that's disappointing.
2: Someone says, why have a competition if you're going to have so many clues? Which is fair.
0: Yeah.
2: I think we needed a few along the way.
0: Do you want 10 minutes of silence?
1: Yeah.
0: Yeah. Okay, well, like,
1: this is a radio station.
0: Yeah.
2: We needed some assistance. But look, our texts, I say it all the time, our texters are very intelligent.
1: They are.
2: All over that.
1: Or they use Google.
0: Nah. There'll be a couple of locals down there.
1: Nah, definitely. That's why I was like, oh, maybe Johnny would know.
0: Nah, it's first class all the way, mate. Don't worry about it.
2: Coming up towards 5 o'clock, we'll chat some provincial rugby next with the head coach of the Waikato side, Leon Holden, as they prepare to take on Northland for the Ranfurly Shield. Millsy and Guy, John in for Millsy.
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0: How you guys studying my diary this day? I didn't see any podcast on it.
1: So you didn't find this interview hard-hitting, Winston?
0: No, that was pretty good. You didn't ask any wanker questions.

0: And Millsy.
1: I know
0: that text says I don't kick too many goals, but come the 28th of December at the Hardware Hotel, Jeff Beard and come back. That was good stuff.
2: Busy day, I'd go down the street, stepping people, and then I'll get my mum, can you spare defender? Just come across, bang, bang my mum. How good am I? Just bang, I'd put.

0: Which sports movie is this quote from? Nice and easy one to get we started. If we look Jamaican, walk Jamaican, talk Jamaican, is Jamaican, then we sure as hell better bobsled Jamaica.
1: That's very, very good.
2: Is that you, Sunka?
0: Only Lululemon underwear. No.
2: You're a bit of class about you, haven't you?
0: No, I just don't think you can put a price on a comfortable set of nut huggers.
2: That's fair.
3: He's got one to get over. Up, over he goes. Seriously, how bloody good is the bull?
2: 2.5 minutes after five. Great to have your company. An hour to go of our Wednesday edition of Millsy and Guy. No Millsy today, for the foreseeable future anyway, as his Edinburgh Castle Rockers continue to win.
1: Might not come back before that pay packet is getting up there. But they go all the way.
2: Well, it'll be a big celebration, I'd imagine, as well, if they do get the job done. Coming up very, very shortly, we are going to chat to Leon Holden, who is, of course, the head coach of the Waikato NPC team, and they have a Ranfurly Shield Challenge at 5.05 on Saturday evening. That is at Siminoff Stadium in Whangarei, so looking forward to chatting to Leon very, very shortly. And we'll chat to Laurie Horish as well, who works for ESPN Australia, about this historic first ever NFL game in Australia.

0: kicks when we were deep in our end. Feel like lineouts should be an area we look to dominate, someone says on 8833. Still feel like there's big boots on our players that can get the ball out of our half.
1: Yeah, I think it comes from the top. You know what I mean? I think the coaches maybe say we want to use the ball a bit more.
0: Different game plan.
1: So, yeah, no, I don't think there's any issue if those boys kicking the ball. And if they ask them to kick the leather off it, they can absolutely smoke it.
0: Mm. Well, as we saw with Will Jordan in the weekend, and that was just an unfortunate bounce of the ball that was a moment, not a turning point, was a moment that certainly put South Africa in charge. Godfrey needs to go on the end of year tour. How's his injury? Wonder how his injury is. Lashes would be able to tell us. I think he knows Godfrey quite well, but it was quite an extensive or long time on the sidelines, wasn't it? Harry Godfrey's injury, so knee injury he sustained. So not sure the answer to that. Well, that might have been actually last year. I'll try and find out the answer to that and see when Harry Godfrey would be available. But I think he'd be a good chance of going on the end of year tour. 5:30 after 5. Millsy and Guy on Sport Nation. Let's get into some NPC chat.
2: Millsy and Guy.
0: Leon Holden is the head coach of Waikato, who have an Ramfili Shield Challenge this weekend. He's with us now. Leon, thank you very much for giving up your time, mate, and chatting to us. I'm keen, first of all, before we get into the Shield itself, how you would rate your season to date. You've had some good games and you've had some maybe

0: stuff that comes with it just during the week. So as the week gets closer, obviously the anticipation will grow.
1: And then obviously we look at Northland, their forward pack seems to be backbone of their team, like most teams. They got the playing defending the shield, they got Sam Nock, he's playing his 100th game up in Taniwha land. You know, how are you approaching it with your forward? You still got the likes of Tupai, Dyer, Fino, and your

0: importance of this game rank just in the season overall and pushing for that, for a top four or certainly a top eight position?
1: Yeah, it's something that I'm sure most teams will say they don't really concentrate too much on. It's every week, as I said. But you have to be conscious of accumulating points. So, it's about this time of the year that things start to fall into place. And I guess with a few of the All Blacks coming back into the mix in the next, 1 to 4, 3 weeks as well, is going to also have a little effect on the competition as well. So, yeah, it's something that we're well aware of. And like I said at the start, we're going up there to grab 4 points, to keep that accumulation going.
0: Just excuse my ignorance around this. Do you have any All Blacks coming back into your side?
1: No, not as yet. Okay. They're all, obviously, I think they arrived back in the country yesterday. So, I think it'll obviously depend a little bit on the Saturday's game. But I think, the ones that have obviously come home, I would expect majority of those players to be on the field the next 1 to 2 weeks.
0: Yeah.
2: And then just looking at it as NBC, it's a chance for young guys to break through. We've talked about some of those, the Fionnuala and the Tupaias and the Dyers. What are, is any young guys, forwards or backs, that sort of really impressed you in their debut season for NBC?
1: Yeah, look, we stated from the start that we're going to go local only and pick from our club competition. Against Canterbury, we had our back three were all 19 at the start of the year, and I think two of them are still 19. So they acquitted themselves well. It's a hard competition, but there's only one way to learn, and that's to play. So those guys that played, and obviously we've had Nathan Stevens in the side as well. That's just got to be good for the future and good for New Zealand rugby, I guess, going forward as well. So we see that as part of our job in the landscape of New Zealand rugby, and those guys are going to make the odd mistake, as every player does, but they're good players, so we're excited to see them go again.
0: Good stuff. Well, it's been a cracking competition so far, and that element of it has been one bit that I've really enjoyed. Good to catch up with you, mate. Best of luck on Saturday evening. Go well.
1: Thanks, guys. Appreciate it.
0: Good stuff. Leon Holden there, the head coach of the Waikato NPC team.

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0: each other where, you know, they sort of, one will go through, then that might just kickstart them and then they could become a challenge. But I think it's that other side of the Rabbitohs are the real best of their bottom.
1: And then I think the Panthers beat the Roosters.
0: Yeah, yeah, they send them home early.
1: Yep, yep. That's, wow, they'd send them into the next round.
0: Then they'd be sent home after that. Tough, eh? Tough. They were like the number one team, people backing them, and then they've just gone on this bad streak, and injuries will get you.
1: They certainly will. Let's continue to hear a little.

0: Mornings with Tony Johnson.
1: Oh, look, I certainly feel that they're beaten up a bit. You know that it's been an arduous tour. Unlike the Springboks, they've had to do the provincial games as well, which everybody basically had a hand in, really, apart from, I think, Cam Roygaard and Will Jordan. So the squad has obviously been through a lot, and physically they've been challenged. Like, this is a very well-drilled, efficient South African team, you know, back-to-back World Cup champions, number one team in the world.
0: Mornings with Tony Johnson. 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

0: often, didn't you?
1: You lost its way a little bit.
0: Yeah. Fictional. I have to put my thinking cap on for that.
1: Very good. TV series, not TV movies as well, which makes it trickier.
0: Well, that's not a TV movie, it's just a movie.
1: Character movie, you know what I mean. What's that?
2: Characters or coaches or in general, was it?
1: No, just series.
2: Series.
1: TV series.
2: Oh, okay, okay.
0: Hmm. Tricky.
2: I don't watch enough TV, eh?
1: You're a hard worker.
2: I got Lord of the Rings on repeat, just flush, just banging that up.
1: You know, I've only ever watched one Lord of the Rings movie and I fell asleep.
0: Haven't watched any of them.
2: That's why it's great. You just chuck it on, do your work, and if it finishes, well, it finishes, you just watch the next one.
1: Can't get behind it myself. I know that is blasphemy to say in this country, but the Lord of the Rings just does not do it for me. 28 and a half away from 6 o'clock, Millsy and Guy on Sport Nation, thanks to the team at Kogan Mobile, Kogan.com. Clicking awesome.
3: Millsy and Guy.
1: And, of course, the NFL is in town, and when I say in town, in Melbourne, for the first ever time, the historic NFL game over there where the 49ers are taking on the LA Rams, the favourites for the Super Bowl. Laurie Horish works for ESPN Australia. He is the host of NFL Afters, and I caught up with him a little bit earlier on today and asked him what the buzz is like around Melbourne.
4: It is an absolute scene out here. The NFL has arrived and the fandom is on show. It's a mutual love affair. That's the best way I can put it, between the league and the people of Australia, fans in this part of the world, going back and forth. Because, again, the league's going to be rewarded with 100,000 strong. That's the target. That's the expectation out at the G on Friday. And just right back at it, the Australian fandom down here and all those fans from this part of the region that have descended, not just from Melbourne, from, we know that we've got fans coming over from New Zealand, but every part of Australia that are coming into town. Fans traveling from the States, what they're going to see is an incredible clash between the Rams and the 49ers, a heavyweight clash. They didn't send us

0: tailgating at 7 a.m. No worries. We're going to pack that. I think Australians, and I'd say this for our friends across the ditch as well, we take a lot of pride in turning up and putting on a show from a fan standpoint and being a huge part of the event. And I think they were ready for that. And I think that it's different. It definitely, you feel the American vibe. You see Flinders Street Station lit up with the NFL players and NFL colors and neon lights. So it's definitely more of a, you do feel a bit more of that American pageantry is in town. But I think, look, Melbourne, there's a lot of competition about where this game is going to be played. And Melbourne is putting a very, very strong foot forward, justifying why they were the choice. And I hate to say this again as a proud New South Welshman, but the weather's even good down here as well.
1: That is gold. You mentioned the 10:30 a.m. start local time. How is that being received, and are they doing the traditional stuff that they would do before an NFL game in the States?
0: Absolutely. We'll see anthems. We will see it all. It will have that massive big game feel, especially because this game carries it a lot. NFC West rivals, the Super Bowl heavyweights, the Rams, one of the most loaded, quote-unquote, dream teams in recent memory coming down to Aussie shores. Now, I should say the breaking news that happened this morning is that Aaron Donald, who came out of retirement, future Hall of Famer, multi-time Defensive Player of the Year, arguably the best pure football player of his generation, came out of retirement after 2 years away, rejoined the Rams, was going to pair up with Myles Garrett, the reigning Defensive Player of the Year, but just a hellacious problem for offensive minds and offensive coordinators and quarterbacks to deal with. AD will not be getting on the plane. They've decided his ramp up isn't quite there yet after an incredibly fit man who stayed in ridiculous shape in retirement, but not quite there yet. So he will not be there week one. But so many eyes on Myles Garrett making his Rams

0: taken longer time in the air. It's going a different way around the world. And look, Aussies and New Zealanders can talk about this better than anyone. You never know when that jet lag is quite going to hit you. I also think when you've got an NFL team, you got guys that weigh 170 pounds, and I was speaking American language here, and you got guys that weigh 360 pounds. And it's very interesting to think how that might vary between body types, how your body will react. So look, if they pull it off, the Rams are going to set a very different, you know, kind of mode and standard that other teams may look to. But it's certainly going to be a narrative we're going to watch going into the game and coming out of it, because the Rams are heavy favorites, or favorites and justified. And if the result doesn't go their way, there will undoubtedly be questions being asked.
1: They're great points you make. Just lastly, I should ask you, how does the MCG look? We know it is an iconic stadium. It's hosted some incredible sporting events, as I say. First time hosting NFL. How will it suit the NFL ground?
0: I haven't been inside the G just yet. I think some members of the media get a little look-see tomorrow, but we've seen some snaps as the paint has gone down in the end zone. And look, it looks an absolute picture. There's no doubt the playing surface is going to be fantastic. I remember when they announced this game, some of the comments on my posts, on ESPN's posts, on posts from different publishers were, what's the grass going to be like? Is that going to be up to NFL standard? And personally, as a lawn-loving man, I took great umbrage and great disrespect at that, because we love our lawns and we love our lawn care down in this part of the world. But obviously the playing surface is going to be a picture. The 49ers players said that training out at Amy Park's been great. It's great surface, and that's just where they're working out. I'm practicing. That's not their game proper. As for how it will look, I think it'll be lit up and resplendent. It's a different shape. It's an oval ground. It's a circular ground. We know that, and it's a rectangular field. It should be known that an NFL field is a bit narrower than your standard rugby or rugby league field. However, you do have a ton on the sidelines in the NFL. Maybe 100 people on each sideline. There's also thick outer boundaries where no one can stand, which pushes those players further back. That's for the referees to run up and down unimpeded, certain areas for the coaches. So I think it will fill out more towards the boundary than some people who are painting the worst case scenarios believe. I think it will look fantastic. And one of the things I'd also encourage for anyone that's lucky enough to get out to the game is that we get the broadcast angle and watch the NFL on television.

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9: Ten and a bit away from 6 o'clock, the last few minutes of our show before a brand new show starts. The finals countdown, the NRL finals, of course, fast approaching. Sam Ackerman alongside me. Geez, you're a busy boy, up early tomorrow morning and treating the people to your dulcet tones for another hour tonight.
10: Guy, as long as we've known each other, did you think there's any chance that I'm going to spend an hour
9: good
10: talking
9: point.
10: Code? Seriously, as the finals come? Mate, September is the greatest month in history. It always brings good times. I cannot wait for this one. So the finals countdown, we'll be talking about the NRL playoffs, focusing on the games here, explaining how the playoffs work for the uninitiated. I know there's a lot of jumped on the Warriors in the last couple of years, so maybe not know the system too well. We'll explain that, but I've got some great minds to do it with. Tanner Boyd, Jerome Robuddy, both joining us for this hour. I cannot wait to talk some code with them, get a little update on where things are at within the camp from Tanner, and to tap into Jerome's extensive knowledge of rugby league as well. This is going to be good fun, boys.
9: Absolutely, and it won't just be the Warriors game that you, that you
10: all
9: tune
10: four,
9: into.
10: No, we'll be talking about all four. Obviously, we'll have a little bit of extra mayo on, on the Waz, as you would. Huge week, but definitely want to break down the rest because they're all potential opponents and obstacles for the Warriors getting what they want and what we want.
9: Absolutely, and you'll be encouraging the text machine, no doubt, as always.
10: You got questions for Tanner, got or Jerome or myself, 8833, hit us up.
9: Beauty. All right, 6 to 7, the finals countdown. Very much looking forward to that, and breakfast tomorrow morning.
10: That's
9: so
10: right.
9: You'll be up here doing that?
10: I'm just sleeping under the desk. Over there, mate.
11: No, but you won't be sleeping because I've seen you chuck about 5 sugars in your coffee just before, mate.
10: Right, it's a long drive up from Tauranga, John. You know, not all of us are in the peak physical condition like you. Just don't sit here throwing shade. It's like sitting next to Izzy Dagg again. He keeps calling me comfortable. I don't like it. I won't be shamed.
9: Are the Warriors winning?

0: Which team don't you want on the first round? I'd say Dolphins, because they are such a handful. Man, maybe the best contests of the season, and the last couple of seasons for the Warriors have been against the Dolphins. It'll be an absolute beauty. Struck here between it, but let's hope that that sold-out stadium makes all the noise they need.
1: I know you guys have talked about it on breakfast, but does it? Would it bug you going to Eden Park? Or are you okay with that?
0: No, it bugged me, but I understand.
1: Yeah,
0: I love Eden Park. My granddad is a groundsman there. Always loved the place. Been there for some of the biggest games in All Black history. It does not have the same atmosphere as Mount Smart will do. Yes, more people, but you're further away from the action, and that's not how the gladiatorial rugby league crowds work best. Just an opinion.
1: Your granddad was a groundsman at Eden Park?
0: Yeah, for the 1950 Empire Games.
1: Is that right?
0: Yeah. He laid down the first drainage.
1: But a family history, I wrote that.
2: You get any perks from that? You get any lifetime tickets?
1: Any merch?
2: Any, like, secret tunnels in? Because I got no tickets for next week yet, so is there any way I can get in?
0: I'll show you the tunnel. You do have to go through old drainage holes, but besides that,
2: very Shawshank.
0: Very Shawshank indeed.
1: Very good. All right, Sam, we'll let you go and keep preparing, but the finals countdown between 6 and 7, straight after we are done. Sam Ackerman, Tanner Boyd, Jerome Ropati. Very much looking forward to that.
0: On you, boys. Love the show.
1: Yep, love yours as well, and very much looking forward to that next hour. Thank you very much, Sam Ackerman there. And John Boy, we've only got a couple of minutes left of this. It's been good fun.
2: No, it's been plenty of good sport. And like they said, the Warriors Wednesday, the countdown is on.
1: Yeah, exactly right. And now what? You go off to start preparing to take on Auckland, the old foe, the enemy.
2: That is it. Firstly, dinner. 3-day old chicken. I've got to fight my way through that. That's going to be hard work. That's going to be some hot sauce on that. And then I'll cut some lineup clips for training tomorrow.
1: That's the plan, is it?
2: That
1: tonight?
2: Is the plan on a Wednesday.
1: Okay, very good. How is the lineout going? You happy?
2: No, we're battling. We're probably worse than the comp. we better fire that coach, whoever's running that lineout. But yeah, we're hopefully turn the corner this weekend.
1: So you've got plenty of clips cutting up.
2: Clips.
1: I can tell you, Carlos Alcaraz is still in a very tough fight in this US Open quarterfinal against Ben Shelton. It's 2-1 to Shelton. He won the second set 6-1 and the third 6-3 after the first set was at tiebreak. Alcaraz has just held serve in the first game of the fourth set, but he's needed to go to advantage to do it. So it is one love in that fourth set. Carlos Alcaraz, the second seed, who has just returned from a wrist injury. So might just be starting to feel the pressures, I guess, of tournament week, and having not played a tournament for so long, it might be starting to take hold. But he's still in it. 2 hours 48 they've been on court for. It must be close to, 1 a.m. in New York?

0: Good to see you, mate.
1: Cheers.
0: Thank you.
1: You
0: very much for joining us. Thank you, everyone, for tuning in as well and for all your texts along the way. We will be here tomorrow, I believe. It's going to be Mitch James and I, although Millsy is very keen to do a show from across the way, isn't he, Finn? He's trying to get his technology to work, so we'll see if Millsy is up and about and ready for it. Tomorrow we're going to chat to Rando. Now we've got Rando on. Who else have we got, Finn?

0: Join me, Daniel McCarty, every Saturday from 10 a.m. as I'm joined by the sports freak and captain Happy Graham Beasley and former Black Cap battler Grant Elliott to kick off your sporting weekend. 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
9: 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They are tactically minded, equipped with composure, relentlessly loyal to their team. 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

0: He get a little stab kick into the end goal, Barnett. Oh, he's got it! Brilliantly weighted kick. Wade Egan is having himself a night. He's set up another. Mitch Barnett scores it. 16 points to 4 with a very nice kick to come.
1: Oh, he's pinched it! He's over the halfway line! Past the 40, the 30, to oh, what a play!
0: And the enemy of Toriata. He's got a man on the outside, Eddie. Can he get the offload? He can! Harris to Vita! What a play! What a pass! What a try from the Warriors! It's Fisher Harris! Caught in the pregame! Beautiful ball out of dummy half from Wade Egan.
2: Cut out ball goes to Billy Walters.
3: Oh, there's a gap.
4: Shibasaki scores the try. It was a yawning gap for Kiermaat Shibasaki to score. 8 minutes remain on the clock, and they're back to within four, the Brisbane Broncos.
0: Yes, Harris DeVita, big kick off his left foot. It might be challenge going up. Halasima, Lekker comes down with it. There'll be a question mark about a knock-on. I think Todd Smith's going to give it. The Warriors have won back-to-back.
5: Don't stop. Keep moving. Put a new Massey Ferguson to work now with no repayments until April 2027. And Ringers Western, sticking together with hard-working Kiwis from the paddock to game day and beyond.
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8: 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My name is Sammy Ackerman and I'm

0: dreams come true on the path to the first weekend in October. Joining me in the studio are some wonderful footy brains and top humans to boot. It's an absolute privilege to have here. I wish he wasn't. I wish he was someplace else and on a field. But welcoming in Warriors star Tanner Boyd. G'day, mate. How are you?
1: Yeah, really good. Thanks for having me, mate. Can't wait.
0: Now, let's get it out of the way. Is the question you're asked by every person as soon as you exit your house. How's the knee? How you doing?
1: Yeah, it's going good. It's been slow. It's frustrating, but I'm getting there. I started running last week, and it's slow, but just taking it day by day.
0: Mate, we can't wait to have a bit of a yarn over the course of this final series with you. And joined as well by a man who 15 years ago, when he too was unavailable to play for the Warriors in a year that led 15 years ago, led to a grand final appearance for the Warriors that season. He had to be in the same situation that Tanner is, but again, he had to sit next to me as we talked rugby league 15 years ago. It's an absolute pleasure to have one of the all-time greats of centres for the Warriors. Is Mr. Jerome Rupati. How are you, mate?
2: Hey, Sam, I'm good. It's been a long time, buddy.
0: 15 years is a long time. Yeah. And I can tell you, working with our mighty producer, Sav, I talked about a few dates of rugby league and she told me how old she was and I left the conversation. That's it, not doing it. So us oldies know what we're talking about, so let's hope we can throw a few your way. We've got lots to talk about. Now, let's start by talking about the top eight as we have it. The Warriors have finished in second place, just on points differential from the Panthers, who have again claimed another minor premiership. So the Panthers are first, Warriors second, with the Dolphins in third and the Roosters in fourth. That means those four

0: Home City advantage for them, and the Bunnies home ground advantage taking on the Newcastle Knights. It is sudden death for them. Whoever loses is gone. The winner will go through to play the losers from that first round. From that game, they advance to take on the two sides that had a rest over that week three from their first win in week one. And then it's on to the grand final. From there, she is all sudden death. Cannot wait for these moments. Now, lads, as we get to this time of year, it's a top eight. It's a race to get there. This year, more than ever, that top four advantage seems pivotal. Tanner, I'll ask you first. Do you think there's anyone outside of the top four that got a real genuine tilt at this title?
1: For me, probably Cronulla. I know people probably think that's a bit outrageous with the past couple of weeks.
0: Yeah.
1: But for us, playing against them, we've obviously lost twice to them, and they're a tough team. They've got everything, I feel. They've got spine, they've got good pack, good outside backs that get their set started. So I reckon they're probably a chance, and Rabbits, I would say. But for me, yeah, Cronulla.
0: Yeah, they are a team that certainly caused the Warriors headaches, and they have been there or thereabouts, but perennially seen as September players, but not September specialists, can't get the job done. Jay, if you look at that bottom four, is there anyone that you go, do you know what? They can go on a run from here.
2: Yeah, I was just waiting for Tanner to say something, and then I'll pretty much jump on the back of his one because he's the expert. Eh? No, I was thinking about this. I would go with Tanner, what he said about the Sharks. The Sharks, man for man, personnel-wise, I mean, they've got everything. They've got representative football. They've got big game players, particularly during the year, not at this time of the season. I was thinking about, you know, the Souths. I just don't think that the Souths play quick enough. I don't know if they've got the fitness to match it with the top four teams, so you're going to have to go with the Sharks. The Sharks is obviously a massive outsider, but they've got the personnel to do it.
0: What they have, though, the Bunnies, is players coming back at the right time. They're a team that got their players where they need them to be. I think maybe another week for Luttrell would have been great, but outside of that, I think they're peaking. And there's one other factor that always scares me about them, Wayne Bennett. If anyone knows about this time of year and how to make a team peak, it is Wayne Bennett. Now, one of the changes that we've seen this year in the NRL, gentlemen, has been the six-man bench. There's some people who love it, some people who hate it. I know that Andrew Webster's not a massive fan of the idea, but he uses it the best way he can and needs to. I think there's no, it's not like Lassiter Asmus coming in with the Springboks and revolutionising how it's done. No one's loaded their bench, right, with six forwards, and we'll see which one we want. It's all pretty similar. You've got a specialist dummy half option there, you've got an outside back, and maybe a half cover, and the rest are forwards to be able to rotate through. This is the time of year where those changes, if you were to lose a player in the spine or one of those hard to replace situations where you didn't have somebody on the bench, you had a utility role maybe, rather than the specialist dummy half, somebody you could put at fullback or nine or on the wing or whatever you needed to from there. Right now, this to me feels like it could be a game changer in the finals, Jay. I mean, it's been a big

0: fifth and sixth on the bench, so it's not just some bloke spending a season there. But as we reach the finals, it means that a game isn't going to be decided by a specialist going down if you've kept something up your sleeve.
1: Yeah, it's a funny one. Like, all year it's been, for us, it's worked in our favour, but it's been hard for some players, like playing week to week, and then they get stuck for maybe 2 to 3 weeks on the bench, and they can't get footy, and then fitness goes out the door. So that's been the challenge, but it's definitely worked in our favour a few times, and come into finals, like, I think it's a good thing, because say, you know, your halves go down, being able to slot, say, Met straight in if half goes down, that's right, or anything like that, it is pretty important that it's just a seamless transition. The boys can just respond. There's no chaos. He can just come on and do his thing. So, I think it's a good thing come finals, but as for a whole year thing, it's definitely tough for some players, for development, in my eyes.
2: Just a question on that. So there are six players, obviously, that are waiting. You've got your regulars, maybe three props, forwards.
1: Hmm.
2: Do the other three, are they there? Do they know exactly what they're going to do, whether they're going to play or not? Or is it just a get ready to play, make sure you're ready to go on game day?
1: Yeah, get ready to play, always. Webby's pretty good like that, and you got to stay ready, because you just never know what can happen. Like, they prepare like they're going to play, which is definitely different and tough.
2: It's tough
1: for some players, because you're sitting there and you know you might not get on. So,

0: holds that.
1: Your thoughts on that one, Tanner? Because as a player, you've go, well, what about that? What about that's happened before? When it gets to the finals, though,
2: that's what I'm thinking. It's gonna be hard. It's hard for the players because, again, 27 rounds been the same. It's hard to, if they want to keep it consistent. Say there's a hip drop, players are automatically, because it's happened so much, we're gonna go and go, ref, you got to be consistent here. So that's where they got to get the balance. Whether they change it. I would love for them to be more lenient, and I love when the game flows and there's more fatigue. It's good for the little blokes. It's a bit more action. It's better for the fans. But I think they will be try and put their stamp and be consistent with what they're doing. But again, what you said, Jerome, they might have some leniency there.
3: There's going to be some times where they have to make the call. For example, a hip drop is obvious and a shoulder to the head is obvious. That's got to go to
1: punching too, right? The things that are automatic, can't argue.
3: And the NRL know that the six-man bench is going to cover that, all right? You're still able to keep momentum with the amount of interchanges that you have. I just think when it comes to the 50-50 ones, you cannot have a bad 50-50 call decide the game, which can happen. And I don't think the NRL are going to allow that. How they do it, I'm not sure. Maybe the bunker has got some instructions to maybe not be so involved. I'm not sure. But I just don't see them sending players off knowing that it's going to have an effect on the outcome.
1: A cold sweat just went down my back as you said the word bunker. Thanks for that, Jerome. I might need an ad break to get over that. Make sure you get your text coming through on 8833. Text through, Ted. We will get to that question you've got for Tanner a little bit later on in the show. But coming up after the break, we will break down exactly how we see these four games going this weekend. The show's brought to you by Massey Ferguson. Don't stop. Keep moving. Put a new Massey Ferguson to work now with no repayments until April 2027.
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3: Time now to break down the four games that we have coming up in week one of the NRL finals. Now, we're not going to break it down in the order that they played. We're going in the order that matters most to the audience here in New Zealand. And probably, let's be fair, impact on the NRL playoff structure as well. So talking with Tanner Boyd and Jerome Ropati, I will ask both about not just the game. I'm going to get them to get a player who we think we should keep an eye on, somebody we should not sleep on. It's easy to say Cleary, right, when the Panthers are playing, easy to go for the big name. But just somebody, when you're watching the game, you've got that extra set of eyes on. Let's start with the Warriors versus the Dolphins on Saturday. Coverage right here on Sport Nation from 5 o'clock with the pre-show kickoff at 6.05. Do not miss that. The Warriors, $1.55 favourites against the Dolphins at $2.45. Now, it's a great team list, lots to kind of digest, but I wanted to ask straight up, Jackson Ford was the player in the comp, along with yourself, in fact, to be fairness, Tanner, before his injury hit him. He's coming off the bench. What can we expect? You've seen him at training. He's excelled at big minutes. He's an 80-minute player in the front row, which is his major skill set. Now, he's coming off the bench, certainly as it stands, but his minutes won't be as big as they were either way. Is he that weapon off the bench to keep that thing settled that perhaps has been missing for the Warriors?
4: I think so, yeah. Get ready for him to rip and tear. Like, he is ready to go. He's he can't sit still at training. Like, he is being in rehab with him. He has been off his head. Like, he's been itching. So, I expect him to come on. He probably won't play his big minutes as we used to, obviously, like you said, but he will have immediate impact. He won't miss a beat. He'll be cleaning everything up, that's for sure.
3: You can just imagine, he was just such a crucial part of how the Warriors are going. And in fact, I think he set a benchmark for everybody else to raise to in his absence. You have players like this, it's got a lot of Simon Mannering about him as far as doing those one percenters, the Michael Lux, there when you need them. Yeah. Having someone like Jackson Ford back, what does that do for you as a team?
5: He's a big body, yeah, who can move and has got an engine. And I think you're going to find him... I think Aaron has a break, and you kind of need that middle forward who's not only can move covered spaces, obviously defensively lock it down, but just able to lead the young guys who come off the bench. His leadership, his talk, his tenaciousness

0: doesn't look like it's a high priority. Now, don't get me wrong, it is a priority. But, you know, the Warriors' middle, their attack, and the fact that they are such a fit side seems to be the pillars that get them through these games. And the edge defence, as you heard, Weeby Sage in the press conference, they're going to have to tweak a few things. I think they'll get it right, and I think they only need to tweak it maybe a couple of percent in order to get it right, but they're confident in what they've got at the moment.
1: Tanner, you know it's coming, and especially against this team, against the Dolphins, who have some of the greatest weapons out wide within the NRL. Yeah. Sarko, Cobbo, Farnworth, Bostock, Hammer. What's the secret sauce? What's missing? How do they find it?
2: Yeah, I think we don't need to get bogged down on it. I feel like we just need to stay calm, stick to our process, what we've been doing all year. I feel like a little tweak that we will make, and I feel like we'll be more aggressive with the way we play in D, and I feel like that's probably lacked the last few weeks, just being a bit more aggressive, doing things together, scramble when we need to. Yeah, I feel like when we're at our best, we're all together, we're connected. We scramble and we cover up for one another.
0: The togetherness is important, eh? Because you've got the variation that the Dolphins bring. Just you can't really focus on one player. I know Herbie Farnsworth is up against Leotawa, and the one-on-one tackles are going to be important. We'll be missing a lot of them, but they're going to be important on the edge. But you can't get flustered. You've just got to stay together in your system, and where you can try and tweak the system enough to get some stops. You're not going to stop everything, but you should stop enough where you can allow your forwards to stay tight in the middle. The one thing you can't do is where the forwards, and it just looks like they're rock solid, that the forwards are having to cater for the edges, having to push out a little bit earlier for the edges, because then that compromises the middle.
1: Yeah.
0: And we know the Dolphins can rip you up the middle.
2: Yeah. So I think also what's important is you can't lose confidence. Like when it's because nothing's going to be perfect on the field. We all know that. Nothing's perfect. So being able to adjust and fix things quickly on the run, I think probably the last few weeks our comms have gone down. So the boys are well aware of that. I know they'll fix it. The boys are ready to go. So, I think being able to fix things on the run, high-pressured moments, really goes a long way as well.
1: Now, as we talk about the Dolphins, I want to ask you guys, who is the player? I mean, we know, we just talked about the attacking weapons they've got. Mm. It'll be tight because these two sides just seem perfectly matched. It almost seems like they're genetically modified to suit each other for this playing style. But who for you is the player that you really got to keep an eye on within the Dolphins?
2: For me, it's Cody Nikorima. I know he had last week off, but his form coming into this game has been pretty impressive. He creates a lot of their tries. He's dangerous. He's deceptive. So he's a big one for me. He helps out Hammer massively. So without being the top players, like the people you think about automatically, like Herbie, we obviously got to do a job. We're well aware of that. But Cody's the one for me. If we can stop him, it will go a long way.
1: Playing for a World Cup spot as well, in front of Stacey Jones, Kiwis coach, and of course the Kiwi selectors will be there as well. Jay, when you look at this Dolphins side, who stands out for you?
0: Yeah, for me it's Marshall King.
1: Yes.
0: So if I were the Dolphins and I'm going to beat the Warriors, which is going to be an 80-minute performance, I'm going to get them down the edge. And the only way I can get them down the edge is if I keep that middle honest and keep them locked in and challenge them as much as I can. Then I can allow Isaiah Katoa, Nikorima to just attack the edges all day long. If I'm weak up the middle, and if Marshall King, because their attack is their defense, if their attack is weak and if the Warriors are stopping their attack, or then really the defense

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0: as far as they can go, even past the point where they probably are going to check out, because the Panthers will take you there. They'll take you to places where
1: deep, dark
0: you don't
1: want
0: to go. And he's gonna be one of the leaders there that are going to help them get through.
1: Now, the Roosters rested 426 players, I believe, for the last game. Now, when you do that, it's obviously done with a purpose, right? Freshen up for the finals. Tanner, how big is that to do? Do you think that that's of benefit? Because as fans, you look and go, it's risky. I remember the Warriors a few years ago rested everyone against the Dolphins in regular season and then came back in this 2023 first game against the Panthers and just looked flat as a pancake.
2: Yeah, there's obviously that risk there, but I feel like it can be a good thing as well. You always kind of want to feel fresh, feel good going into this. This could be a big period for them, and emotionally as well, and not let alone physically. So being able to freshen up that little bit is pretty important. So, yeah, you kind of never know, I feel. I think everyone turns up for finals, so we'll see.
0: Yeah, a lot can happen in a week, eh, Sam?
1: Yeah. Yeah.
0: And you know, Trent Robinson would have known exactly what his players need. He would know exactly, you know, what the rest does. And it just allows, you know, players, instead of recovering on the Monday after the game, they're thinking about the next game. They're thinking about getting their bodies are obviously right, but they're thinking tactically, how are we going to do

0: and two big inclusions sets everyone up, and
1: You think the Roosters have a chance?
0: I do. I can't knock the Roosters either. They're a great team. They got, like you said, you're on this, across the park. They're impressive. So I can't knock teams when they're in the finals. You just never know in this game. Anyone can turn up, especially with this comp. You've seen the people that have played big top four teams have gone down, and you just never know. So
1: I gave the Roosters a chance when Yeo wasn't there, and Mitch Kenny obviously was going to come back. Now that Mitch Kenny and Yeo are there, I mean, I don't think the Roosters can take him, particularly without Walker. The question mark would be, how long will Yeo last for? Like, I mean, he's there, they're smart, I'm sure they've got a great medical staff, I'm sure he's going to hang in there as much as he can. But if he goes down, well, that changes things completely.
2: In a big way.
0: It's amazing. I don't know how he's getting through games. Because you just, with the fatigue in the game, you get caught in vulnerable positions, like any reaching. I just don't know how he's doing it, but he's finding a way. I'm sure the players will look after him, protect him. So they've obviously got a plan.
2: I actually have the answer. He's not human. I don't know if you've seen him. He barely shows emotion. He's in a machine. He produces the same result every time. I believe he is an android, but I can't prove it. But I feel like I'm right. Just before we leave this game, I want to ask you about Spencer Leno. He gave away the stupidest penalty I've seen. Maybe ever. If you missed it, he was in possession. He's a fiery guy off the back fence, Spence. This is what he does. He brings you that intimidation factor. But he threw away the ball in possession to have a... every other team playing for the rest of the final series, they see it and go,
1: yeah.
2: We push that button, he could crack. You know, Spencer.
0: Yeah.
2: If you're another team, if you're playing him this week after watching that, do you go... We're going to go there. We're going to get under his skin and watch him implode.
0: Yeah, knowing Spence, he definitely has that temper and that edge, but that's what makes him the player he is as well. Mm. So you don't want to lose it. I'm sure Robbo's been speaking to him. But again, you don't want to poke the bear as well. That's what I was thinking, because I've been on the other end. When he's fired up and going after teams and... He's a scary beast. So you don't want to... You got to juggle that, whether you want to poke the bear. It could go either way. So, it'll be interesting.
1: You can't tell a player not to be who he is.
2: Yeah.
1: And I get it. There's a fine line. And if he had it all again, I don't think he'll go that far. I think he's too professional for that. He's been in too many big games
2: yeah.
1: in order for that to affect him.

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11: Now, the NRLW finals are just around the corner. Unfortunately, the Warriors will not be partaking in that one after another disappointing loss to the Sharkies. But if we take a look at the ladder, Roosters are runaway favourites, unbeaten so far this season. The Titans, Broncos, Tigers, Knights and Raiders will all be there. The order is to be decided. We'll make sure we cover that in the next few weeks. And, of course, this show, the Finals Countdown, is part of the Holy Trinity of Rugby League shows we have here on the weekdays on Sport Nation. Of course, got Running at Straight on Tuesday, us sitting on Wednesday, and on Thursday you can find the Six Again podcast and show with the focus on the NRLW. Tegan Levi, what a legend, and Shannon Mato will be joining the show too, so make sure you tune in for that one tomorrow. Will be an absolute beauty. Now, lads, as we turn our attention to the knockout games for somebody, the season ends this weekend. Sharks versus Cowboys to start with. Now, I think that the Sharkies are worthy of being favourites. They have had the wobbles, and I know that the Cowboys can turn it on, but the Cowboys at 280, outsiders, but not without their friends, and $1.44, the Cronulla Sharks at the TAB. Do you think the Sharkies have run their race, Jerome?
12: I think they've got a little bit in them. I mean, they've got too much class to history is against them for them to just fold at this stage. So I think they've got another belt in them. They'll beat the Cowboys and they'll be there next week.
11: Yeah, I think Braden Trindle coming back is just monumental for them. They have looked lost without him. And I know in the halves, the best pairings always shine through, Tanner, but I think he's arguably more important than Nicho Hynes.
13: Yeah, definitely. He creates a lot for him, as you know. He frees up Brayley, frees up Nicho, and then I feel like the pack of, they've got to step up. They got to lay the platform for them blokes. If they're not going forward, then they're not going to be able to create. So, they are going to be there in the next couple of weeks, I reckon.
11: Yes, and I think the Cowboys, credit to them, when you get 82 points put on you and you can bounce back, they've conceded 50 twice this season, to bounce back and make the playoffs, that should be seen as a bit of success for them. Far from the finished product, a lot to do and a lot to

0: understand for that team, but I just can't see them getting up. Even though the Sharkies are far from guaranteed, anyone in particular should look out for in this game, guys? Anyone that you? I think Braden Trindle probably is the guy for me.
1: Yeah, I think if Cowboys have got any chance, Tom Dearden obviously has to lead them through. I mean, every team needs a spirited leader, and Tom Dearden is that kind of guy. Jason Tomalolo, so any chance?
2: I feel like Brayley for me for Cronulla. He's similar to Wade. He creates a lot for him, brings their middles on. So, yeah, he's one for

0: quickly on that, Jay. You like the Bunnies too?
1: Yeah, Bunnies are too strong. If the Knights have any chance, they're going to tit for tat, keep the ball in play as long as they can. I think they're the fitter side.
2: Yeah, I think the Bunnies are too strong for Newcastle. Their depth's going to get challenged for the Knights. So, yeah, I think the Rabbits, too much skill, too much class.
0: Yeah, that's Ted, your text through for Tanner. Listen, we've run out of time for that one. I will make sure we do get back to it, Ted, all right? So keep listening to the finals countdown, and I will make sure that question is put to Tanner for you. Gentlemen, thanks so much for your time here on the show. Let's hope we are, just to be clear, everyone's picking Waz? Is anyone thinking the Dolphins getting up?
1: Yep.
2: Yeah,
1: Waz.
0: What a shock, Tanner. Tanner Boyd, Jerome Robarty, so grateful for your time. I want to say a big thank you to producer Sav as well for keeping us in line. Cannot wait for the finals. We will be back next week and right throughout the final series. Make sure you keep it locked here on Sport Nation. Been a lot of fun and a lot more to come. The show has been brought to you by many supporters and sponsors. We really appreciate it. Really want to give a shout out as well to Ringers Western for their support, as well as Massey Ferguson. So thanks so much for that. Massey Ferguson, make no repayments until April 2027 with Massey Ferguson. My name's Sam Ackman. We're signing off now. Enjoy your

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Kia ora, bonjour, and welcome to another edition of the Fight Club podcast. You are here with Stephen Foote and my trusty sparring partner, Brad Lewis. We have another banquet of bloodiness to bring you this week. And of course, we're starting off with UFC Paris. Rough day for Mr. Dan Hooker. We're going to have a chat to one of the most hallowed guests we've had on the podcast, I'd say, to date, Brad. The one and only Jai Oppertaia, one of the hottest prospects in global boxing. Fantastic sit down with him to talk about everything from

0: Well, Mikaelian on the Connor Benn and Ryan Garcia card. So that is one to hang around for. And we'll close out by having a look ahead at UFC Noche and also some of the other goings on in the world of the UFC, including UFC 332, which I would say has divided fan opinion, but I would say most of the fan opinion is in one direction entirely. Brad, how are you?
1: Good, mate. I'm still here despite the fact that I did bet the house, the car, and the kids last week on Dan Hooker.
0: Yes, Dan.
1: As a $5 underdog getting the job done against a dude who'd never fought anyone.
0: When I say Brad planted his flag last week in the office, he planted his flag. I think most of the office had Dan Hooker in some sort of multi.
1: I got put in the cattery by Drive this week for having an opinion. Shoot me. But no.
0: I don't think you're alone in that, Brad. I think they were kind of unfair odds, but the odds proved to be very much accurate.
1: A peek behind the curtain, myself, Footy, and Ravinder Hunia have a little WhatsApp group. Mm-hmm. And we were all sort of raising from the dead on Sunday morning as that fight started taking place. And we're like, yeah, ring walks are happening. We're having a wee chat. And then the knockout happens and I'm the first person to put in the chat. You can guess the rest. And then, man, that was brutal. Look, Saladin Parnaez clearly is who he says he is. And look, Dan Hooker is definitely the biggest win of his career. It's definitely the best guy that he's fought. Well, certainly prime Dan Hooker would have been. And for Dan, man, like, liver kicks just kill. But what I will say is that he was looking second best from the minute that fight started. Every single kick was checked. I don't think he landed clean. And I don't know about you, but I got a little bit of Anderson Silva vibe from Parnaez. Do you remember, like, Anderson for the first minute?

0: hype with him. Now he sits in a spot where he's going to have to fight up and coming dudes. He's going to become like the new Tony Ferguson, the Matt Brown. Like, we've all seen those classic gatekeeper fighters that have kept divisions alive for many a time. And Guy Havout, host of Drive, said to me during the week, so that's Dan Hooker done, right? And I'm like, nah, he's got 3-4 fights left on his deal.
1: Yeah, three fights, I believe.
0: And he is a guy that will have that Tony Ferguson long leash. Tony Ferguson lost the last 6 or 7 fights of his career, right? Like, Dan Hooker is in that realm where I think he's probably got another 2 losses before the UFC would even consider cutting him. And by that time, he'll be on the last fight of his deal.
1: He's going to go out on his own shield, Mr. Dan Hooker. Like, he's going to fight as long as he wants. He's one of the UFC's favorites, absolutely. But, you know, you could have been forgiven, and you absolutely were forgiven for thinking that, you know, Saladin might have struggled against a guy like Dan. It was a true test. And what we've seen from these guys coming across from other divisions over the last couple of years, I mean, you're right to be skeptical. And, you know, you made a big, I wouldn't say song and dance, but you highlighted the difference in resumes between the two. And obviously, you know, pretty jarring, the two of them, even if Dan was coming off a couple of losses, first three fight losing streak of his career. But Saladin, I mean, you could not have scripted a better UFC debut.
0: No.
1: I can't recall a guy who's landed and the stocks have just instantly skyrocketed like that off the back of one performance. And you mentioned just checking the leg kicks. He was able to check those and just keep walking forward, just apply that pressure on Dan. And man, I mean, that liver kick. Oh, you just love them, Dan. That's one of my favorite. One of my favorite finishing. It wasn't, you know, the finishing blow. It was the beginning of the ending, wasn't it?
0: It was the start of the end.
1: Yeah.
0: Well, it's interesting now, and Parnas has come out and said his dream fight, it's Max Holloway. He said he'd fight anybody, basically, including the winner of Sarukian and Hoofy in a couple of weeks' time. Some people are even suggesting a performance like that could get him into... he was a champion in another organization, could he run into a world title fight? Now I say no. And rumor and innuendo is that the UFC are trying to book Topuria versus Gaethje 2, which to me is a ridiculous idea. Because Justin Gaethje has said the next time he loses is the last time he fights, right? He has come out on record and said that. So unless Justin wants that fight, then I think it's a terrible fight to make, because you got a champ who was clearly and utterly destroyed. Right, like he was. And I think there are more deserving people to get that fight, including a rematch with Paddy Pimblett, who would have got that title fight if he'd beaten Gaethje. But what next for Parnas? I mean, we can talk about Dan, but there's literally 20 guys that Dan could fight next. Yeah.
1: How far up do you think he should go, Brad?
0: Parnas?
1: Mr. Saladin off the back of that.
0: Look, I think Sarukian beat... Well, I mean, they're talking about Hoofy and Sarukian being number one contender. If Armin Sarukian beats Maurizio Hoofy, he 100% has to fight for a world title in his next
1: Absolutely.
0: Fight. So let's scrap him off the list.
1: He is completely off the list.
0: I would not be surprised if Parnas gets a Charles Oliveira or a Max Holloway next. Holloway will fight anyone. I think the UFC can make a lot of money out of a Paddy Pimblett Max Holloway fight or a Paddy Pimblett Charles Oliveira fight. So my

0: And I thought they did the fighters justice. Look, it wasn't like a sexy card for non-Europeans. There was a lot of prominent European fighters on the card. And I think it was, again, this is what the UFC is doing now with fight nights. They give you a semi-decent sort of main event, and then they stack these fight night cards with just guys and girls that they want to bring to another level before they put them on pay-per-views. I say that, and then Michael Venom Page, who's 5-1 in the UFC with four straight wins, I think, for Michael Page, and the rumor is that he has been cut.
1: Yes, well, I think that's where he's destined. Before we get that far down the card there, Brad, Mr. Hooker.
0: Yes.
1: Daniel Preston Hooker, to be precise. What do you see next for him as a realistic fight? Because I do kind of like the idea of him moving into the kind of the King Green mold, having these fun fights.
0: Well, there's a fight right there.
1: King Green, that was one that I was calling for before this fight was made. I also like the idea of a Renato Moicano. There's this fun fights to be made, and I don't want us to get to a point with Dan where he is just the ultimate litmus test guy. You know, he's the gatekeeper guy where all these studs come over, or we're trying to test these guys out. All this nasty sort of rear guard or vanguard of up and coming rising lightweights to test them, and Dan is the guy who is somehow responsible for giving these guys the green tick or not, because I think it could get ugly then, and I don't want it to get ugly.
0: He got removed from the rankings, and then Parnas didn't get added to the rankings.
1: I know. I thought that was quite bizarre too. I was about to bring that up.
0: Look, man, Rafa Garcia, Parnas beats him. Grant Dawson, nope. Mm. I mean, Fazayev would be an interesting fight for Parnas.
1: I think he's instantly above like Aquilin Salkild, wouldn't you say, in terms of his stocks?
0: But for Dan, maybe a Tom Nolan?
1: Yeah, I like that
0: one too. Or a Aquilin Salkild.
1: He does train at CKB a bit.
0: Right. So,
1: Salkild would be the same deal, though. That would be like, you know, giving him another hard test.
0: Yeah. So, look, Dan's clearly...
1: gatekeeper-ish fight.
0: Yeah, and he's not fighting a top 15 fight. I find it really weird that the meta rankings didn't end up placing Parnas in there. That doesn't make a lot of sense given who...

0: retire, which is just the weirdest phenomenon for me whenever a Kiwi fighter loses is
1: he should
0: just hang it up, just retire, man.
1: I think it's because a lot of Kiwis are in that boxing realm where if you lose, you know, they see Dan Hooker's 15 losses and they're like, oh, the dude's got to retire, surely. But, you know, like I think Robbie Lawler lost like 14 fights in his career. Nick Diaz, Nate Diaz, they've all lost a lot of fights in their life and they're still clicking. And just quickly before we get to a

0: Yeah, but on the whole, pretty decent card. What would you grade it, Brad?
1: I'm going to be full disclosure. I only watched the last four fights because that's the time I got out of bed because the All Blacks had obviously played that morning. So I enjoyed the four fights that I watched. Last two fights finished. I agree with you, Axel Soler, who I've never seen fight before. Damn, and Fariz Ziem had been talking major shit for the entire week about how he was going to steamroll the lightweight division and find his way up the card. But yeah, Axel Soler looks the goods. But yeah, look, overall fun fight. Probably get the four fights that I watched, B-.
0: Yeah, Axel Soler. I'm pretty shocked at putting out a countryman like that. All right, now we're going to head off to a break. On the other side of that, you will hear from the pound-for-pound greatest cruiserweight on the planet, Jai Opetaia.
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0: Ryan Garcia, Connor Benn, which is happening this weekend. It's Jay Opetaia, who is freshly out of training. He's at the amazing UFC Apex, I believe, in Vegas at the moment. Jay, thank you so much for your time, bro. How are you feeling?
1: Yeah, I'm feeling good. But you said this looks like a robe. Now I'm trying to fix it up because I don't want people to think I'm sitting here in a robe. Like I've just finished training and I've got a towel around me. So I've just walked straight out of the gym, straight into here, just to clarify. So
0: a robe is something I could see Tyson Fury wearing, maybe.
1: Yeah, in an interview. You make it out like I'm sitting here in a robe doing an interview and stuff. I'm thinking, nah.
0: full disclosure, when Jai jumped on, I thought he was wearing a robe. But no, it's just a towel, as you can see around. Hey, Jai, look, it's a really interesting position that you're in, being the inaugural Zuffa champ, and there's a little bit of speculation about you fighting the WBC champ this weekend. Has there been resolution about what titles are on the line? I think the ring title's on the line, the Zuffa title. Are you also fighting for the WBC championship this weekend?
1: I hope so, man. I really hope so, and I hope the belts, you know, jump on board and the nonsense gets pushed to the side. You know what I mean? It's a bit of a circus at the moment, you know, with people working with certain people. But man, all I want to do is fight. You know, all I want to do is fight for the belts and fight the best and prove I'm the best. You know, so these things are sort of out of my control. But you know, what I can control is my performance on Saturday and my preparation for Saturday, and that's all where my focus is going.
0: And I think one great thing about what Dana White's done getting into the boxing business and Zuffa has done is they've brought that UFC mindset to boxing, and they want the best fighters in the world to fight. And they've caused a bit of disruption, which I think is actually a really good thing to bring more eyeballs to the sport. Why was it Zuffa for you, and how did that all come about?
1: I had someone fly out and come see me, and man, he was speaking all the right words. You know, we sort of had a dream and a goal to fight for these belts. Obviously, it's been a bit more harder and things haven't gone exactly to plan. But at the time, bro, and I'm still happy with my decision. Don't get me wrong. You know what I mean? But at the time, you know, they sort of laid out a plan and stuff like that. But, and also I just felt like they're new to the scene. You know, I knew they were going to make a lot of noise real quick.

0: But I've had the pressure on me from day dot. You know, like I've always put a lot of pressure on myself as well. You know what I mean? Like, but I done my apprenticeship. You know, like I said, I was fine at 8 years old. You know, and my dad was throwing me in with anyone. You know, like we were rocking up, but I was fighting like teenagers when I was like 10 years old, 12 years old, getting my head punched in. You know what I mean? Like it wasn't about that. It was about experience. You know, like even, you know, I was 16 when I made the Olympic team. I was 17 when I walked out, and the Olympic stadium was huge. You know what I mean? The stadiums that I fought in, I've been all over Europe, these European, you know, and don't forget, bro, I'm a dude from Watanabe on the Central Coast. You know what I mean? Like, there's not many people make it out these neck of the woods. You know, like you see a lot of Americans, you see a lot of Europeans and pommies that make it to this stage and be that glamorous and you know, but. Well, a young half-caste kid from where I come from, bro, like it's nearly unheard of.
1: You mentioned the influence of your dad there, and you're from a very proud lineage of boxers, both on your mum and your dad's side, right? Like, how was it always in your destiny to be a boxer? Was there any other path to take? And what are the kind of lessons that they've taught you that have allowed you to kind of flourish and deal with all this hype and this limelight?
0: I think one thing about my family is they don't care if I box or not, you know, and that's what makes me box, because I don't have to be here. You know, I've had those conversations, you know, it's not like I have to do this for them, but I want to, so it's a good feeling.
2: And what about the opportunity this weekend? I mean, there, Jai, is going to be a ton of eyeballs on this fight card, and maybe people that haven't seen you fight before, and I have, I know what you bring to the ring in terms of skill set and power, and that, like as an opportunity to fight on such a huge card, as I said, one of Zufa's biggest cards to date, in terms of an opportunity for eyeballs, do you identify that opportunity?
0: Yeah, of course. You know, like I said, but I've done my apprenticeship. This isn't the first time that I've had a lot of eyes on us. You know, like I fought on the Usyk Fury on the card.
2: Yeah.
0: You know, I fought on the first ever Riyadh season, which was like the biggest fight night in history at that time. You know what I mean? So these big stages aren't new to me. You know, I am meant to be here. You know, I feel like this is what I'm meant to be doing. Yeah. So

0: great fighter. You know, I got respect for him and his father and his last name and stuff like that. But what I chase is the belts. You know, if you have the belts, I believe the champions should be fighting the champions.
1: Yeah.
0: I don't understand what all this nonsense is outside the ring. And, you know, it's just the business side of boxing gets involved and I don't know. But, you know, I'm old school, bro. We just rock up and we fight. You know what I mean? So I'll do the same with him. You know what I mean? I just wait for the phone call. You know, you tell me where and when, mate, and I'll often be there. So,
2: AJ, I know you have roots at the heavyweight division. Do you see a world where perhaps you pull an Usyk and you kind of wipe out the cruiserweight division and then make your way back up to the banner heavyweight division?
0: Definitely. You know, that's in my goals, you know, and a lot of people have tried to rush my career and say, you know, the undisputed this and blah, blah, blah. Oh, shut up, man. Like, this is my career. You know what I mean? Like, obviously you can make a bit more coin going up to heavyweight, but man, when your career's all said and done, you know, I want to call myself undisputed. So I really, really want to tick that box. You know what I mean? Like, you look at the last, three undisputed, like you got Usyk, you got Bud Crawford, you know what I mean? Like these guys are the greatest of our generation, you know what I mean? And me to become an undisputed as well, you know, I respect this sport. Like I said, I'm a fourth generation in my father's and a third of my mum. So it's more than just, you know what I mean? The glamour and the superstar and moving up to heavyweight and getting a big profile. I want to go down as one.

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11: You're back with the Fight Club podcast. Mr. Opetai, what a gent.
12: Yeah, champion human.
11: A few bleeps in there, but we won't sting him for that. The man's just passionate and he bloody loves boxing.
12: And if you're listening to the Sport Nation edition of this, you wouldn't have heard those bleeps because I've edited them out. But yeah,
11: indeed. Fight Club after hours.
12: Indeed. What a good dude. And pound for pound, probably a top 10, 15 boxer on the planet right now. And can certainly see him achieving great things as both a cruiserweight undisputed champ. Hopefully there is some murky water there around Zuffa, and also as a heavyweight, you know, at 30 years old, I'd say, you know, Usyk moved to heavyweight at 32. Mm. So I think for Jai, that's probably the same sort of progression, and he'll come in when that current crop is starting to fade out. So it could be the perfect time.
11: Lovely timing, little transition there. And obviously Jai fighting on that Conor Benn, Ryan Garcia card this weekend. Also main event. If you've never seen Ryan Garcia fight before, I highly recommend tuning in.
12: A lot of fun.
11: You favoring Garcia in this one, Brad?
12: They're both really good and they're both fought good people. I kind of feel Ryan Garcia's fought the better level of opponent, including two of the best fighters on the planet and Gervonta Davis, who he lost to, and Devin Haney. It was a no contest because Garcia failed a drugs test after getting the win. He has fought, like, for the most part, the best guys in the world in the welterweight division. Conor Benn had a two-fight great series with Chris Eubank. Controversial loss in the first fight, won the second fight by decision.

0: And that was more than likely the Hoka Pereira fight.
1: I'm interested to see who Anthony Wint's opponent's going to be, because he is a heavyweight that they've got a lot of high hopes on. He's just come out of the Dana White Contender Series. He won a week after fighting on the Dana White Contender Series on short notice. I wonder if they will match him with some sort of named heavyweight, or whether it will just be you know, like maybe they pull Derek Lewis out of the realm, and maybe they chuck that as the co-main event.
0: And Brad, what did you make of Valentina Shevchenko, quote unquote, vacating the flyweight title? I mean, did she jump, or was she pushed here? Because I've seen much more. Could we not have granted an interim title here? There are much more egregious examples of people stalling divisions with titles than this.
1: I have a theory. Like, she's obviously injured. Her coach has come out and said she's injured. But what is there left for her to do at flyweight? Nothing.
0: Maybe that's it, right, Brad?
1: So she's fought at bantamweight before. She's had two razor close losses to Amanda Nunes. Like, she's the only person since Nunes went on this 15 fight streak where she's lost one in her last 15 fights that has brought it to Amanda more than anyone. I know she lost to Juliana Pena, but she absolutely murdered Pena in the rematch. I think Valentina may be done with weight cutting, and potentially bantamweight could be where she looks to finish her career, become a dual division champion. She could walk into a Kayla Harrison or Amanda Nunes fight tomorrow and people would buy it. She's the best women's fighter, I think. Like Amanda Nunes is the GOAT. Valentina, since Amanda left, has

0: For over 20 years, Seaton Park in the heart of the Waikato has been caring for mares and foals through every stage of the breeding season. 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
3: Back with the Fight Club podcast. UFC Noche this weekend. Another UFC Noche that won't be taking place in Mexico, but we're kind of close. We're in Los Angeles, large
4: Arizona.
3: Mexican population. Oh, Arizona.
4: Yeah, start again.
3: Okay, yeah, thank you.
5: Oh, did I read that wrong?
4: Arizona has lots of Mexicans as well.
3: Arizona, okay, yeah, of course.
4: That's where Kane's from.
3: Back with the Fight Club podcast. Let's have a look this weekend to UFC Noche, another one that won't be taking place in Mexico itself, but the next best thing. We're in Glendale, Arizona, close enough to the border there, Brad, and I think we'll have a very excitable crowd there this weekend and a pretty nice little card waiting for those people rolling in.
4: I think so.
3: It
4: had a great main event when it was announced. That was Yair Rodriguez versus John Silva. But unfortunately, Rodriguez has been pulled off that card. And a fighter that they have a lot of hope in, Jose Delgado, is working. Hey, bro, would you like to fight the scariest dude in the featherweight division? Yeah, man, I'll take that fight on a month's notice. But yeah, look, John Silva is box office. Like, there's no doubt about that. And look, I think it's unfortunate for the UFC because I believe that he was probably going to get a title fight next time out if he got through Yair Rodriguez. Maybe getting a win over a Jose Delgado won't get him there. But, man, it's fun to see him at the top of the card. Brandon Moreno fighting in the last fight of his UFC deal on the card as well against Joseph Morales. But the guy that I want to see is Tommy McMillan because I believe this guy, and look, you don't know until you know. Right. But everything I've seen from this guy is Sean O'Malley-esque, right? Like in terms of his charisma, his fighting style, his power. And look, he may

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3: 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This is the Studs Up podcast with Ricardo Ball and Daniel McCarty on Sport Nation. This is Studs Up, and we're bringing football rivalries to the nation with hosts Ricardo Ball and Daniel McCarty. There'll be tears, beers, and lost bets, but neither will hold back because they'll go in Studs Up.
4: Yes, welcome into Studs Up this week. 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R18. Daniel is in Wellington. He's a Phoenix fan, a Liverpool fan. If you're tuning in for the first time, the reason we go Studs Up is I'm a United fan and an Auckland fan. So there's plenty of that carry on. But we're going to talk.
5: Yeah, deluded one too.
4: Yeah, well. Well said and well spoken. Glass houses and all that sort of stuff, Daniel. We should, as we like to, we're going to update where the All Whites are at the moment and look at some of the players playing offshore. We'll talk about the EPL. We'll talk a few other things around news as well. We've got a quote of the week, which has just fired things up in the UK too. But let's start, as we like to, with a highlight of the weekend. Daniel, what was your highlight of the weekend?
6: Well, there's a lot to be thankful for, Ricardo. The Champions League has kicked off. I always love this time of year. But for my highlight, it's got to come from Christchurch. It's got to come from Takaha. It's got to come from One New Zealand Stadium. How amazing to see for our Domestic Cup Finals weekend that 11,267 fans just went along. I think this is a brilliant job all around from those who got this job done. Congratulations to them.

0: lottery, right? It was free entry.
1: Yeah. Yeah, I would imagine it'd be New Zealand football, right, with maybe a couple of sponsors. Try and make some of it back through your food and bev. But, yeah, it was brave call to go, hey, this is going to be free. Let's just get as many Christchurch football fans in as possible, regardless of if you're a Kashmir Tech fan or not.
0: Exactly, exactly. So probably cost a pretty penny to just open the door. A gem of an idea. Bucking the modern-day trend, Ricardo, where football tries

0: along there hate watching, supporting eastern suburbs or Fencibles.
1: You might be right there. Speaking of hate watching, Fencibles United, Rick, a club or an iteration of a club close to your heart.
0: Yeah, so when we were getting ready for the show, you said, where are Fencibles from? And they're from East Auckland.
1: Yeah, what suburb?
0: Yeah, the Howick sort of Pakuranga is kind of, I mean, the Howick Pakuranga Cricket Club is quite famous. It's one Katie Mills came out of there as well. But it used to be...
1: Right.
0: Yeah, he did go all right. There used to be Howick AFC, who I played for as a junior, and Pakuranga Town as well. And it was quite a fierce rivalry, right? I remember going to games...
1: Yeah.
0: At William Green Domain, which was the Howick home ground, under lights on a Friday night, they'd often play games. And if you were playing Pakuranga Town on a Friday night under lights at William Green Domain, you'd get 3,000, maybe, something like that.
1: Oh, really?
0: Yeah, it was big, right? You'd get
1: That's a
0: big,
1: legit rivalry.
0: Yeah, it was proper rivalry. So it was funny when they decided, so you had the Swiss Made League that sat underneath the National League, and Howick would always finish about third or fourth or fifth, somewhere around there in the Swiss Made, never quite enough to get to the National League. Pakuranga Town were usually a little bit lower. They were sort of eighth, ninth, around that, sort of generally speaking, you know. And so they thought, well, when Mount Wellington started to get on the skids as a powerhouse, and they thought we could be the dominant football team in East Auckland, so we should merge. Problem was, there were a lot of people that didn't like that idea of the merger. And when they finally did the merger, which I'm talking early 90s at some point, and became Fencibles, half of the men's first team from Howick, who, because the rivalry is so big, went, we're not going to play with those guys, and left and went to Ellerslie. And half the first team from Pakuranga went, we're not going to play with those guys, and went to South Auckland Rangers.
1: And how very mature.
0: Yeah, and
1: hey,
0: so...
1: If you and I can do it each and every week, surely they could have.
0: Exactly. Which is when Ellerslie got good, and when South Auckland Rangers all of a sudden got good as well. And I remember Fencibles, they hired, if you remember... Keith Garland, former All-White, they hired.
1: I do know that now.
0: Yeah, hired Keith Garland to be the head coach of the men's team, and I was told this back then that they were hiring him, and this is like I said, early mid 90s, for about $30,000 in a car to coach the first team.
1: Do we have to get the lawyers here?
0: Well, possibly.
1: Do we need to get the lawyers on standby?
0: Allegedly,
1: be the first time, right?
0: Can I say allegedly? Allegedly, this is what I was told at the time was that was what they were paying him, which seemed overs when you're in the not even in the National League to get them up.

0: And heading into halftime, probably felt pretty good, but it got away with them, away from them in the second half. I see A. McPhee scoring. And I was like, how's Austin McPhee turned up in that competition?
1: It's, but no. It's Arnold McPhee, who is Austin's nephew, who is teaching them all the set pieces, apparently, allegedly.
0: Allegedly. So McPhee and then Skindloff settling it in the space of 4 minutes for Eastern Suburbs. So congratulations to them. But, you know, job well done for everyone who's pulled it off. It really was a great weekend.
1: Yeah, great weekend. For local football, and actually I see the National League fixtures are out as well, the last iteration of the National League in its current guise, and that gets underway towards the end of September and winds up in early December, so looking forward to that. We will cover that here as well on Studs Up. So that was your highlight. My highlight was this guy, Daniel. I don't know if you've heard of him, but you would have heard of Freddie Adu, right?
0: Oh, yeah. Signed at 13, wasn't he, back in the day?
1: Yep. So this kid, Kevan Sullivan, has broken a bunch of Freddie Adu records. So he was signed at 15 to the Philadelphia Union. He has now scored in his third successive MLS game, which broken Freddie Adu's record. He's also got 11 goal contributions this year. That's assists and goals.
0: Wow.
1: The most ever, you won't be surprised to hear, by a 16-year-old in Major League Soccer. And here's how it went down.
2: Goal, not marking, Owusu. What a ball by Damiani to Sandalowski, and Milan Alowski trying to go around the keeper. Breza is there. Follow-up try is in. Philadelphia Union have doubled the lead. Oh, Kevan Sullivan. Heading to the final quarter hour. The Union continuing to motor through MLS, and it appears they're ready to get it to 8. And is that a salute to you-know-who in Philadelphia?
3: Yeah, that's the LeBron. That's the star quality. LeBron might be the one that's coming to town, but Kevan Sullivan is the star in town at this moment in time. Brilliant play from the two front men. It's Lusky that goes through, tries to go around Breza. Breza does really well, but look at that man, Kevan Sullivan. We said in the first half how good he is at striking the ball. Lusky does everything right by finish. And it's Kevan Sullivan that rifles it into the bottom left-hand corner. And Philadelphia Union now a 2-0 up and in the driving seat.
1: And no shortage of confidence. He did the LeBron James celebration in Philadelphia. He's got star quality written.

0: And the fact that there were no follow-ups from the hosts to actually probe a little bit deeper, I guess if there was someone worth their salt on that front, it could have ended up like a chicken slaughterhouse where Mike Dean used to work before he turned professional. But to hear those comments about not blowing a whistle, deliberately playing games, is just very, very weird. Part of me doesn't know what to make of it, but I don't think it particularly helps current day referees, right? We often talk about the conspiratorial nature of a lot of fans out there. This just adds more fuel to the fire, doesn't it?
1: Yeah, 100% it does. I mean, and he has been lambasted left, right, and centre by. You know,

0: starting for Motherwell this season, so things going pretty well north of the border for Alex Paulson. Elsewhere, there was a bit of a Kiwi derby in the MLS with Finn Sermon and Michael Boxall, both centre-backs, both captains. Neither will be happy, I don't think, even though Portland won 5-4, nine goals, and you got two centre-backs. I don't think either of them would have enjoyed that too much.
1: Matching yellows, 90 minutes, 5-4. And one says, gee, we were good defensively compared to your mob.
0: Only let in four.
1: Exactly.
0: Yeah. Now, Joe Bell played 75 minutes in a 1-1 draw in the Norwegian top flight with Viking, but I think they're just 3 points off the top in that league after 19 games. But they'll have an eye on Stuttgart because they go there tomorrow or day after in the Champions League. It confuses me now that we've got Champions League over 3 days, but yet we get to see Joe Bell playing Champions League football this week too, Daniel.
1: Well, Viking should be used to being confused because they've got co-coaches.
0: Really?
1: What an interesting setup there. Mm. Yeah, one looks after the attack, one looks after the defence. You know, fascinating guys, really interesting
0: story.
1: The
0: Minnesota Vikings.
1: Yeah, the Bodø Glimt had such a great Champions League run last season, and these guys theoretically are better, right, being the champions.
0: Mm, yeah, exactly. So it'll be interesting to see how they go. Something else that I thought was worth mentioning is Ben Old, who did start the season off, out of the squad, is back in the Saint-Étienne squad, and he got in there for a 3-1 win against Montpellier. He played like the last half hour or so off the bench, but it's five straight wins, 5 points clear at the top of Ligue 2 in France for Ben Old Saint-Étienne as well, which is good news. Daniel, good to see him back on the park.
1: They are absolutely humming along, Rick. Their goal difference is plus 12 after five games. If you actually then add the goal difference of teams 2, 3, 4, and 5, you still don't get plus 12. I think that's called domination early.
0: Yeah, very, very much an early domination by Saint-Étienne. And hopefully it means we get to see Ben Old in Ligue 1 next season, Daniel.
1: Ooh la la,
0: indeed. Chris Wood, Forest, looking very much like he's a bit part there now. I know it's only been a couple of games since Liam Delap's been in, but they seem to be starting him. I want to see if we can open a book with Betcher. Everton or West Ham, who's your favourite for him to go to in January? Because it feels like it's going to be something like that.
1: Yeah, if this is a player in his mid to late 20s, you wouldn't rush to such statements, would you, Ricardo? But, you know, he's in the back end of his career. He won't want to be sitting on the pine. And it's not just Delap, right? The big Brazilian, Igor Jesus, is it?
0: Yeah, Igor Jesus, yeah, as well.
1: Yeah, thank God. He's in the mix. He had a pretty good season last year, so it looks like there's a real scrap for minutes there for Chris Wood, so we watch that.
0: Yeah, we'll keep an eye on that. This is your Studs Up podcast, Ricardo Ball and Daniel McCarty with you, brought to you by Betcher. 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When we come back, we're going to talk some Champions League. We'll talk Ballon d'Or and a few other things as well.
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0: Champions League for this season. We've seen some of the big boys in action already, including the Jose Mourinho derby with Real Madrid up against Inter Milan.
1: Yeah, real mouth-watering occasion and game, important for Real Madrid after slipping up in the league for the first time. Mbappe and Valverde made it safe, you would think, with Jose in charge before the half-an-hour mark. Inter, though, kept persevering. There's been a bit of criticism about Inter in the big games over the last year or so, and that's probably not going to help it, but Jose starts back in the Champions League is a positive one. He was in fine fettle in the build-up to this one, including asking one of the journalists who asked him a pressing question about, do you call your mother? he brought up a mama's joke. Brilliant stuff. But so many goals. Dortmund 3-2 over Villarreal. I see Gerard is highly involved here. He got two goals, including one from the penalty spot, and an own goal in added time to...
0: Do you take the match ball then, Daniel? You've scored two for your team and one for theirs. Take the match ball home?
1: Yeah, I would, or okay. You'd probably have a grumpy coach saying you only ended up with one goal, mate, 2-1. You do the math. Same score for Betis against Lille as Troy Parrott. Actually, can I mention Troy Parrott? What a week that guy's had. This is a guy, you know, for football fans and also amateur ornithologists, everyone loves Troy Parrott. And boy, he knows how to have a week out, doesn't he? Back in November last year, what, 5 goals for Ireland in 2 World Cup playoff games that got them to the World Cup playoffs. This week, firstly, for Israel Betis side, he scored 2 winners this week. Firstly, against the aforementioned Real Madrid, and earlier today against Lille. Now, a bit of serendipity here.

0: side. People were arguing he had illegally encroached into the area. But if you watch the still images, Rick, his body's past the line, but his foot's not on the ground. So he's timed it absolutely perfectly, and he's admitted to the press that this manoeuvre was entirely rehearsed and premeditated, and he'd actually studied the rule book with a referee friend of his. Oh, and I love this act of ingenuity, and it literally that half a yard has saved his side and given them 3 points against Real Madrid,
1: which is fantastic. I wait for the Madridistas to come out and say it's more proof of the referees conspiring against us as a result, because they do love that sort of thing. I did see that Vinny Jr. got carded in that game for telling the referee to put his hand down, because Vinny Jr. was arguing with the referee put his hand up like calm down, and he's like, no, you put your hand down, don't put your hand up to me. So the referee went, no, you know what, have a yellow card. And then Vinny had a cry about it in the media, the press conference afterwards, which is amazing.
0: Wow, yeah, true to form.
1: True to form, mate, true to form.
0: Hey, who's your tip? Who are you liking for the Champions League this season?
1: You know what? I know it's probably slightly boring, but I'm going to go Barcelona. And I'm going to say Barcelona because they've signed Rodri now, which means they've got the entire Spain midfield that just won the World Cup. Now, I know the midfield at PSG have got very good as well, but I just think Barcelona have just got too much. PSG haven't really added anything from last year. I mean, Barcola's obviously gone to Liverpool, and so they feel, while they might not be a whole lot weaker, that is a big piece. You know, he was one of sort of four guys that rotated in that front three. So I think maybe Barcelona are going to edge it this season. What about you, Daniel?
0: I think Barcelona's a really good shout, Rick, at Betra. I think the second favourites behind the aforementioned PSG. But it's been an odd off-season. They wanted to bring in a number nine. They'd lost Robert Lewandowski. They lost Ferran Torres, who's gone to PSG. I think combined, those two guys had, 47 goals last season? So what do? They come out and just smoking everyone in Spain. It's incredible how many goals they've scored through the first four games of the season. So they are flying. And a couple of years ago, Rick, they probably should have got past Inter in the semi. Was it the semi? I think it might have been. And should have got through to the final. So I think they've actually suffered and have probably taken a bit out of them. But, of course, PSG going for three in a row. That's just... It's mind-boggling to think, but they've got every chance, you would think. And, of course, Arsenal. You've got to mention Arsenal going so close last time out. And they look a little bit different this season, Rick. Am I going to find my colleague actually paying Arsenal a compliment today?
1: But you are, actually, because they've been playing some really good football. You know, we were calling them the North London Stoke City, the Royal We. They were very much set-piece FC. You know, I think they scored 24% of their goals from set pieces last season. But they seem to be playing with a bit more openness and a bit more freedom. And, you know, having a fit Kai Havertz and a fit Martin Odegaard, maybe it gives them a bit more confidence to be a little bit more free-flowing. But, no, yeah. they've looked really, really good, Arsenal. So, I mean, I wouldn't roll them out either. Only thing I would say is that, and, you know, I'm not calling

0: without getting much goals out of two players, I think before the season we thought were going to be huge. I actually think it will be a career year for Kai Havertz. And what I mean by that, he'll break his record for most goals in an EPL season. His best is only 13, Rick, coming back in 23-24, his first campaign with Arsenal, but he was excellent against Chelsea, and I'm predicting he's a massive part of that puzzle.
1: Yeah, it's going to be fascinating to see how they navigate the rest of this season, given that they're going to be fighting on four fronts. We'll talk Premier League next here on the Studs Up podcast.
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1: This is the Studs Up podcast. 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Betcha brings social betting all into one app. R18, bet responsibly. Daniel, let's talk English Premier League. Last weekend, there were a lot of draws. There were six draws in total. Yeah. And a couple of, I guess you'd say, controversial points as well that we will get to. But what stood out for you?
2: Well, we've touched briefly on Arsenal, but their game against Chelsea was the big ticket item. And it was a great start for Chelsea with Rodgers scoring. The irony of there, of course, is Rodgers was in Arsenal's sights as far as an off-season transfer. He obviously ends up in blue. But after the Blues go up, Rick, they got battered and bruised. Arsenal really took control of that game and richly deserved levelling it up. And I don't know about you, Rick, but it just always seemed like Arsenal would find a second rather than Chelsea get back into it. Chelsea's still so very early on in the Xavi Alonso experiment or project, choose whatever word you want. So no shame in losing to this Arsenal side. But you hinted at it, that just playing with a little bit more freedom, right?
1: Yeah.
2: And a little bit more exciting. And I don't know if that is a result of the shackles off from having finally won the trophy, or that they've been emboldened by confidence, or Arteta's really good and continues to develop his players. But, gee, they look like a runaway train at the moment, Arsenal.
1: Yeah, they do. I mean, I thought it was interesting. There was one of the controversial points of the weekend, I thought, was there was a bit of a ruck on the floor in the Chelsea area.
2: Mr. Gabriel, you.
1: Yeah, and it looked to me like Emi Martinez had both hands on the ball and Gabriel kicks him in the head. I mean, it's not a massive hard kick, but it's enough of a kick to the head that wouldn't be pleasant. Given that Arsenal were the only team in the Premier League last season not to receive a red card, and that player, particularly Gabriel, got away with a headbutt on Erling Haaland towards the end of the season, it does feel like maybe just Arsenal getting the rub of the green on some of these calls, because I think if that had gone the other way, you wouldn't have heard the end of this from Mikel Arteta.
2: Hard to judge intent. It looked more accidental to me, so I understood why it didn't get taken any further.
1: I believe, and correct me if I'm wrong here, the intent is not mentioned in any of the law books. It's what happens.
2: It's also the amount of force, though, isn't it?
1: Yeah, there is that. There is that. But nothing happened, right? So there was no free kick.
2: Yeah, I know what you mean.
1: Yeah. But I thought that was worth a look. It was worth a talking point. I've got to say, though, also, Daniel, you know how nowadays we've got, Opta stats, and we've got all these things, and you can break down how many passes, how many touches, how many times someone gave away the ball, how many times they completed a successful dribble or whatever. How do you record the assist that Kai Havertz got for the second goal when he didn't actually touch the ball? Because that dummy

0: But I couldn't tell. So how did VAR tell? And weren't we advised prior to the season that there'd be a higher bar to overturn things? So, yeah, no slice of luck on that occasion.
1: No, none whatsoever. I thought Forest were a bit unlucky on that front, mate. You mentioned Manchester United, Everton United. Everton came from behind twice in this game, and I've got to say, you know, as a United fan, disappointed at the result, thought we'd get the win there. But both Everton goals were fantastic, particularly the second one from Ainsley Maitland-Niles, who's been ex-Arsenal player, who's been in Lyon playing in France for the last 3 years. He absolutely smoked that. It was a worldly to concede in the 96th minute to drop points. And part of me goes, well, sometimes though, you just got to wear those. But yeah, disappointing from a United point of view. But man, Everton looked like they might have some goals in them.
0: Yeah, which is surprising considering in the hours after we finished recording last week, we sort of got a head around the Florian Balogun saga. They missed out on signing him, leaving themselves dreadfully short, but it helps when a fullback bangs it into the top corner. I thought United were pretty plodding in attack, Rick, and I thought big Ben Sheshko sort of saved you with that late header, but it wasn't to be. But you're right, you're just going to tip your cap to the new Everton signing to level it up in the 96th minute. But, you know, maybe the shine's coming off on your illustrious manager.
1: Well, we're three games in, mate. We'll have to see. I mean, this is coming from a man who supports...
0: Just poking the beer.
1: Yeah, a man who supports Liverpool, who have been second best in two of their three games so far, but managed to get two draws.
0: Come on! Jeepers, go look at the numbers, what they did against Newcastle. Hey, Rick, speaking of Liverpool, I wanted them to take a lead. I spoke last week how difficult it had been for them to get in front and then manage games. Well, I didn't just get that. I got it twice.

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6: Baltimore, the setting for the final test of the greatest rivalry series between the All Blacks and South Africa. So just what can we expect when we dial in 9 o'clock Sunday morning? M&T Bank Stadium is the stage. It's the home of the Baltimore Ravens, and the NFL holds over 70,000 people. So this is a continuity of what we've seen in recent years with the All Blacks playing. They played in Chicago,

0: Dan Power has been one of the voices of rugby in the United States for quite some time. He's originally from Australia, but you would have heard him over the years calling the likes of Major League Rugby. And he joins us now on the show. Hey, Dan, how are you?
1: TJ, good morning. Thanks for having me.
0: Oh, mate, it's great to have you. Look, we know there'll be a lot of supporters travelling with the two teams. What about interest in the States in this match? What is it like?

0: West market, sell out at Soldier Field, but a lot of that was expats traveling. The interest now just in born and bred Americans is starting to increase significantly. So should set up for a really nice crowd there this weekend.
1: Yeah, look, I've been to a few of those games, luckily enough, and you do notice it too, groups of fans travelling from all parts of the United States, making a big weekend of it. These are real rugby and genuine

0: they want to be involved in.
1: Yeah. Look, this is a big stadium, this, that holds over 70,000. What have sales been like for the game?
0: So, pretty good. So, what I've heard on the ground is the people running the event are pretty happy with where they're at right now. Obviously, game day coming up, they're expecting a lot more on game day to come in. Big tradition here in the US is always pre-game, right? Like tailgating, I'm sure you've heard of that.
1: Yeah.
0: It's a cultural phenomenon. And if you haven't experienced it, it's one of the most awesome things you ever do. But pace yourself, TJ. My warning to you, if you tailgate, pace yourself. You will not survive the full 80 minutes of the game. I made that mistake in my first NFL game, and let me say, some compromising photos out there now of me sound asleep in the third quarter, because I put a little hard in the parking lot beforehand. But so I know ticket sales just shy of 60,000, so close to capacity, and they're pretty confident they'll fill the house out there this weekend. So all sets up well for hopefully a great World Cup in 2031 if we can continue that sort of excitement and enthusiasm around the event.
2: Well, I guess that's the thing here, Dan, right? I mean, you know, we're looking at 2031 and going, how is rugby tracking in America? And you get a game like this, and that is fantastic that you're going to go close to selling out a 70,000-seat stadium when the hometown team is not playing. But we know that MLR has had a few hiccups, had a few issues over the last couple of years. How do you think it is tracking ahead of 2031?
0: Yeah, definitely some attrition amongst the teams. And again, if you look at the landscape here with sports, TJ, it's quite normal. MLS went through a similar pattern in its infancy way back in the day. They've definitely stabilized, and they're close to being a reasonably profitable league now. MLR has a pathway as a spring sport. It doesn't compete with the NFL or college football, which in itself is, you know, it's pretty much an economy as well. It's a college sports landscape here. So there's a window there. It's just about awareness. And just a good example about the game this weekend. So a friend of mine has a son that goes to school with my son at a high school in Kansas. So not really known as a rugby hotbed. 3 years ago, I'd never seen the game rugby. His son started playing. They're going to the game this weekend. They've bought tickets. They've bought flights. They're going to fly to Baltimore to go watch New Zealand hopefully decimate South Africa. 3 years ago, had never heard of the game. So I know it's a small example, but it's a good example of kind of what rugby is slowly starting to do here.
1: Yeah, look, I remember back to the first time they played at Soldier Field, and what a great experience it was going to that iconic stadium. It's just such a magnificent stadium, and there were, I think it was close to that 60,000. And I interviewed Todd Clever, the USA captain, after the game. Of course, we knew because he played out here quite a bit, and they'd got absolutely pumped. But he couldn't stop smiling because he never thought he would live to see the day where he played in the United States in front of 60,000 people. And I think from the point of view of people here in New Zealand, you've got to kind of understand just the scale of it compared to what normally has happened to rugby in the past in terms of crowds.
0: 100%, TJ. Like, and that, I think people will look back and see that as one of the major turning points to rugby going professional, because alongside you in the crowd that day was a gentleman in New York who started a pro league in 2016. Obviously, it went one season, but it also led to Major League Rugby. So there were people involved that had never been involved before that went to that game because of, you know, everyone had heard of the All Blacks brand. The book legacy is shared amongst corporations all over the United States. So the All Blacks name and brand in the US carries weight. So they invested in going into this event because of that brand and saw something that they all fell in love with and be like, why is this not more popular here? Why is this not more successful? So that question's starting to get asked more and more by the right people, and I think, man, that's going to be an event we look back on as a turning point for sure.
1: Yeah, look, we know it's a potential big money spinner for both of the two rugby unions, the two teams involved, but just in terms of the profile of the game, you've got the, as Rick said, you've got the Rugby World Cup due there in 5 years' time, and I understand that World Rugby has really encouraged these sorts of games because they are desperate for this World Cup tournament to be a success.
0: Yeah, I agree. I think you look at the Soccer World Cup that just rolled through the US, there was a

0: A lot of doubts leading into that, like how is this going to be received? And it was, I believe, one of the most financially successful World Cups in soccer's history. And I'm sure World Rugby looked at that and maybe some concerns were alleviated that there is definitely the market here to support a sport that wasn't, you know, born and grown in the US. And I think it also opened up some eyes to overseas travelers who may have been like, I don't really want to go to the US to watch this World Cup, that may be changing their mind, saying what I'm seeing on TV, what I'm hearing in the news probably isn't as accurate as what people are making out to be. And I mean, I live over here in Kansas, TJ, and I love it. Like, I truly believe this is one of the greatest countries on the earth. And until you get here and experience it outside of like the big city and the politics, you don't have a true appreciation for how great this place is.
1: Yeah. I mean, look, realistically, we know how the big four sports really dominate the landscape. I mean, what do you think is the potential ceiling for rugby? I mean, rugby's never going to break up that monopoly, you know, the baseball and the football and the hockey and the basketball, but how big can it get?
0: I think it can get past soccer eventually, just because there is such an appetite here for contact sports. The American sports fan, you look at how quickly the UFC rose, it was very impressive, and like obviously we're cleaning up the game a lot. We're not cage fighting on the field, but there is an appetite for like that high collision impact sport. Just a small example. I've never taken an American friend who have never been exposed to rugby to a game, and they've gone away from it going, well, that was terrible. That was not fun at all. They all go, that was amazing. How can I watch more of that? So the drug is there. It's loaded up in the syringe. We've just got to find the right vein and pump it in.
1: Okay.
2: It's one way of speaking of South African rugby. Dan, we should...
1: see what you're doing there. Yeah.
2: I
1: didn't say that.
2: That was low blows, Dan, low blows. Now, I was going to ask you, though, about, obviously, rugby league, to an American audience, it may just be all one thing. And we've seen the NRL trying to expand into Vegas. They've been up there 3 years now and had a big to-do in Vegas, and it's been on ESPN. What sort of impact has rugby league had, and how much has that confused the palate up there?
0: That's interesting. So Russell Crowe was on Joe Rogan not too long ago, and I think everyone's pretty aware of the impact that podcast has. And he was talking a lot of rugby league and how simple it is, and probably a little bit easier to follow for the American football fan. With you can see the defense, you can see the offense, you know,

0: NRL. Like, I'll watch it. I'm all in on the Waz, up the Waz for the finals. First,
1: attaboy.
0: I want them to win the premiership for the first time in history, because what a great story that's going to be. But I don't think it's muddied the water too much. If anything, I know it seems crazy because there is such a history between the codes, but if there is a market they could coexist and work together, it would probably be the US.
1: Yeah.
0: But we'll see.
1: Yeah. Okay. Well, look, just before we let you go, and it's been great getting your perspective on it, Dan.

0: and brutal. But what have you made of it? What have you liked about it? And what are you expecting this weekend?
1: Yeah, it's by far, in a way, the hardest road trip in rugby, I feel like, is going to South Africa and winning. So to be all squared up, those two tests, and then to go down, and I'm an honorary Kiwi. My best mate's here. James Patterson played for the Highlanders Crusaders.
0: Yes, yeah.
1: So he adopted me. So Paddo, if I don't know if he listens, but he should. If he doesn't, he should. You

0: They're going down. The All Blacks will win it. Put your house on 9+. All Blacks by +9. Put the farm on it. It's a lock.
1: You just become my favourite Australian ever. Actually, one thing, you know, that I remember the first time I went there, and one of the network news bulletins the night after the test, actually, they didn't play any of the game, but they played the All Blacks doing the haka, and they just said, have a look at this. This is before the New Zealand-USA game at Soldier Field, and have a look at how the All Blacks of New Zealand line up before a game. They played the haka. But those planes flying over the stadium in Cape Town, I think that made the headline news over there for a bit.
0: It did. If you guys can say the inappropriate thing, I'll drop this one in here too. The US doesn't do with planes that are flying low, if you know what I mean. Look at the history there. That's a bit sensitive. So, yeah, there's a lot of shock people. Funny enough, had a bunch of people text me who aren't in the rugby world over here, and they're like, does that happen at every game? I'm like, twice, and both in South Africa. But, yeah, no.
1: Yeah, we only tried it once.
0: They love to fly over here.
1: They do, yeah. We tried it once at Eden Park. It was a single-engine Cessna, and that got pretty low, but there was a slightly different circumstance, yeah. All right, mate. Look, Dan, thank you so much for joining us. It's been fun talking to you. I hope you enjoy the weekend. It's going to be a great time in Baltimore, and all the best to you. Enjoy it, and as I say, it's great of you to come on.
0: Appreciate it, boys. Wires for the premiership, ABs by 9. Lock it in.
1: Good man. 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Love that. 9:30 Sport Day. That is Dan Power, who's been commentating rugby over a long period of time in the United States. Obviously an Aussie, but with some really strong Kiwi vibes about him too as well. Good to get his thoughts on it. And we will get Justin Marshall's in just a moment on Sport Nation Mornings.
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2: The eyes of the rugby world, and you won't hear this very often, but the eyes of the rugby world are on Baltimore, Maryland, just 4 days out from Test 4 in the greatest rivalry. And someone who has been in the States about 24 hours, not actually in Baltimore, but just down the road in Washington, our great mate, Sky commentator Justin Marshall, and he's been good enough to take some time out to talk to us. Hey, Marshy.
3: Yeah, good. Thanks, TJ. And Ricardo, g'day to you as well. Yeah, absolutely. Arrived in Washington, D.C. late yesterday afternoon. The All Blacks are here as well as they prep for that test in Baltimore. And it's been really nice to visit a city I've never been to before. And I think the All Blacks are kind of feeling that way too. You know, something fresh, something new after the grind of South Africa. And it's been really good, but looking forward to the weekend as well.
2: So I hope you're getting a chance to have it. It's a fantastic city. Tell us about what you're doing there and like what the weather's like at the moment, because it's been pretty hot in the States.
3: Yeah, absolutely it has. Look, the weather's been fantastic. Like, expecting it to get up to 30 degrees tomorrow, and today here in Washington, D.C., it's 28, and they're saying that the weather's temperatures are going to continue. There might be the odd little bit of rain around in the next week, but it doesn't drop the temperatures at all. I've been out

0: greatest rival. This is the best two teams in the world going at each other with everything they've got. And no one wants to take a backward step. And nobody said that much either. And nobody's used excuses. Yeah, look, there's been some crap floating around about the scrums. That always happens when you're scrumming against the Springboks. But apart from that, you know, the camaraderie, the respect off the field has been there big time. But again, you know, it's all about making statements on the rugby field. And I wasn't surprised to see Russie not really make any changes. You know, he's got his foot on the throat at the moment. He'll want to keep it there. That team, that's their DNA. That's the way they operate. So, yeah, no let off for the All Blacks. But, hey, that's why you put the boots on. It's like, righto, you're not buttoning off, or neither have we. Let's go. We can actually come out of this series with a draw, and you're no better than us. And I go, righto, that's the challenge I want as a player and as an All Black and as an All Black coach.
1: Yeah. Look, forward power, they've very much been the key to the Springboks game, both their set piece and also the way they just keep coming and wave after wave. Mm. In your view, do the All Blacks have to find a way to stand up to that, to stop that, or can you devise ways to play around it? Or is it just one of those things? There's no escaping it. You have got to meet them on the line.
0: It's one of those things that are inevitable, really, TJ, I think. You know, at the end of the day, I think if we, by our own admission, didn't look at it over the three test matches so far and say that they have a superior scrum, we'd be kidding ourselves. So what we've got to do is find a way around them not having the ability to have as many scrums as they would like and insert their dominance on us. And equally, you know, try and keep them out of the zones where they're really dangerous. We all know that's inside the 22. You know, they're the best team in the world at accumulating points in that zone. I think on average, well, certainly before this test series, every entry into the 22 in recent years, you know, they're accumulating 5.2 points, which is an incredible statistic. You know, every time you go into the 22, you're coming away with 5.2 points. Like, that's pretty damn good. So we know that, A, we've got to try and restrict their set piece, try and negate the amount of scrums in a test. In the first test at Ellis Park, the first scrum wasn't until the 16th minute. Advantageous to the All Blacks. We didn't use up any energy in the scrum, you know. So the way that the game played out, there wasn't a huge amount of scrums. And that hasn't happened over the last two tests. So all those areas, you know, cut down the error rate, which means they're not kicking for touch or penalties. They're not kicking for touch and dominating lineouts. So we know where we can get them. 13 tries in three test matches. We can get outside of this blitz defence now. We've just got to stay away from where they want to take us. Mm. They want to take us into the hurt locker, set piece, physical-wise. We just want to avoid that at all costs. And when we do, we look like we can hurt them big time.
1: Dave Rennie won't name his team for another couple of days. We've already mentioned the fact that there are injuries. Artie's out and looks like he's gone for the year, which is a shame. Luke Jacobson's not there. So, A, they've got to find a new captain. But, B, do you see there being room, for example, for the likes of Richie Moonga or a Rico Ioane? Those are a couple of names, maybe an Ethan Blackadder, coming into the mix?
0: Yeah. Yes. Yes, I do. By no means is that any criticism of the guys that have been occupying the jersey at the moment, because like I said, we've been competing and we're there and we're very, very close to being the better side in this series. And at the moment, that's not going to happen. The best we're going to get out of it is a draw. But there's so much to like in the way that we're playing. There's so much to like in the way that certain players are pulling the trigger in their jerseys. And yeah, you take influential players out like the likes of Artie Savia in particular, and Quinn Tupia, who's been the regular centre, then all of a sudden you've got to look at how we look different to them defensively. It's like, okay, they've seen our attack over three test matches. Let's show them something that they're not used to. Let's give Jesse Creel and Damien Delinda in the midfield something else to consider, which I would think maybe a Rico Ioane. Maybe, because I've seen Anton Leonard-Brown, who I thought did fantastic in the last test, but they know what he's going to offer. Maybe Tava Niowai comes into the mix off the bench. Now, there's something they're not seeing. You know, equally, like you said, a blend of loose forward that's slightly different, has a different way of attacking you. And yes, maybe a general that sees things differently, who attacks the line differently. All of those things, all those players would still, I think, fit into the way that we've been attacking, and to a degree would ask some different questions of the Springboks, is maybe what we need, as well as adding that freshness and energy I was talking about.
2: What do you think the Lucys look like then, Marshy? Because I think the third test was the first test of the tour where you didn't have that big lock six type player in the Tupuvia or the Simon Parker. Do you think Rens has learned from that?

0: we'll go back to that this time around?
1: Yeah, it's interesting, Ricardo. I think all of it revolves on what happens in the tight five, you know, because they will be wary of the scrum and the line-out. You know, Fabian Holland came off the bench at the weekend. If he goes back into the starting lineup, you know, does he team up with Tupuvai? You know, that's the big question. And then

0: forwards have significant changes with Jacobson and Sevier out, or does he, you know, opt to put Va'i on the side of the scrum, and then you've got that line out hot? They've got a lot of options. I personally would like to see Tupu Va'i on the side of the scrum, which enables us to go with that double impact loose forward mix, and we don't have to carry a lock. And again, that's not criticism. It's just like, I think in the last quarter, if we're in the test match, we're fitter than them. And I think adding tempo into the game, that's the right time to do it, rather than adding firepower and physicality. Let's keep the tempo of the game going. So being able to play two loosies on the bench, to me, would mean put Tupo on the side and maybe go for that 1-2 punch. And if we get stuck at lock, we know that Tupu can move there, or he will move there when those players get injected.
1: Yeah, yeah. Okay, Marshy. Well, look, mate, we're really grateful, because I know it's a day off for you and you're getting a chance to see Washington, all the sights. It's an amazing city. I hope you enjoy it. And, you know, we really appreciate what you've done to come on the show with us this morning. And you just have a great time there, eh, mate?
0: Nah, my pleasure, boys. Absolutely enjoying your show as well. And thanks for having me on. As I said to you, TJ, and you, Ricardo, Anytime I can, I'm happy to come on. And, I'll waltz my way up to another monument and, taking the sights and the privilege of being in Washington, D.C. Thanks for having me on the show.
1: Hey, what I would say, Marshy, if you can, get yourself up to Arlington at the end of the day. They've got the flame up there, the John F. Kennedy flame, and Robert Kennedy, and you can look back over the city. It's a great way to finish the day. Okay, you enjoy it, mate. Good on you.
0: I'll do that, TJ. Thanks, guys.
1: To your texts, 8833, Steve texts and says, a few of us travelled from Blenheim, from the famous Redwood and Opawa clubs, to California in the 80s and played rugby there. Things don't seem to have advanced there since. Was a strong competition then, that from Steve. First of all, Steve, I'd love to know what club you played for, because my great mate, Jukebox, ex-Waitoi, he played with a bunch of guys from Wellington, Tu Wiley, Dave Henderson, guys like that. They played at the Ombak Club, Old Mission Beach Athletic Club in San Diego. Had an absolutely great time there. I suppose the big difference is that they do have a professional league there, which they didn't have back in those days when guys like you went over there, and I suppose they looked after you with some accommodation and maybe found you. I know Jukebox ended up working at the Navy dockyards while he was there. It's hardly professional, but anyway.
2: Yeah, finding jobs for the boys. A couple of other texts have come through regarding the captain. Of course, Scott Barrett's not there. Adi Savia's not there. Now Luke Jacobson is obviously coming home, who has been a co-captain or a vice-captain before. Arnie Tony asking who we pick as captain with Adi gone. That's a huge game for us to get up for. And Mike the Ram saying, is Geordie Barrett the most likely for the fourth test?
1: I would say so. They've had a few fall by the wayside. He's very much part of the leadership group in the team. So that would be my pick. I've always thought that

0: quite frankly, pees me off. And I'm sure as hell hope it pees the All Black forwards and coaches off. We need a mindset change in Super Rugby Pacific so we scrum more, and the players need to avoid scrums and mauls. We should relish them. Yeah, but I suppose there's also such... I get what you're saying, and I think maybe we have fallen into that trap at various times along the way, and I think it certainly happened... you go back to sort of the early 2000s when they were definitely seeing the scrum as just a means of restarting play, and they wanted players who were more able to be versatile and mobile. But you can't get away from it. You know, much as you like to play around it, you've got to meet fire with fire. And I think there's a lot of talk, and Mark is one of the guys who said here that Jason Ryan is under the microscope. Tupou definitely at six with our loosies and support short supply. Geordie for captain. Noumea might step up. And he's clearly doesn't want to see Richie Maunga back in the All Black lineup just yet. So, yeah, just keep your thoughts coming. 8833. I think we've got time to just hear a word here from Dave Rennie, particularly on, we talked to Marshy about what the energy levels will be like in the team and also the prospect of making changes to the 23 for this test. Here's Dave Rennie.
1: No, we've definitely got one more in us. Like it's emotionally it's tough, and so we didn't train today. It was such a long effort to get over here. I think it might have been 17 hours flying, but we sort of almost delayed by an hour and a half getting out of Joburg. We spent a couple of hours in Gran Canaria

0: For probably the reasons you've stated, make sure we bring in guys with plenty of energy and share the load. So obviously three key players missing alters a little bit of that thinking as well. But what we know is we'll have a highly motivated 23 guys stripping in the weekend.
1: So that's Dave Rennie. They didn't train, just trying to keep things fresh. And clearly they have to make some changes, and it looks like it was part of the plan to make changes for this one anyway. We won't know until Friday morning. That's when he's going to name his team. Well, it's coming up 4 minutes away from 10 o'clock. Dave Bielski is up next on Sport Nation Mornings. Then we will have the top five of everything, but just keep those texts coming. 8833. We always love to hear from you. Give us your thoughts too on great all-round sports people, multiple representatives.
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8: Yesterday in Sport Nation Mornings, we featured the remarkable story of Jack Hoani McDonald and the incredible range of sports he excelled at. Got me thinking about who our greatest all-rounders, our multiple sport internationals, who they might be. It's almost too hard to contemplate. And I'm not even going to try and state that these are the absolute best. Rather, five legendary sporting all-rounders. People who represented New Zealand with distinction in two or more sports or achieved great things in two or more sports. Always a personal choice, this one, and I'd love to hear yours on 8833, but these are mine.
6: Five.
8: And are not necessarily the order 5, 4,

0: Brad Thorne, for example. You could go through quite a list of names, Matthew Ridge and the like. But then you look at Sonny Bill's list of achievements, and how can you not include him, really? He was the youngest Canterbury Bankstown player to win an NRL Grand Final in 2004. In the same year, became the youngest Kiwi. And when he came back to league in 2013, he won that grand final in 2004. And then when he came back to league in 2013, won another title with the Roosters, a year in which he was named International Player of the Year. Whilst he didn't play a huge part in the All Blacks' 2011 World Cup win, he was a key figure in the final at Twickenham 4 years later. And of course, along the way, he won a Super Rugby title with the Chiefs. You can debate his boxing credentials, but hey, he had a 9-2 record as a pro, and it did at one stage hold a WBA title, not to be sniffed at. So, yep, Sonny Bill Williams for me in at number two.
1: One.
0: Okay, top of my list, and as I say, I haven't necessarily put them in order. I found that too hard, but I've got Rita Fatialofa here. And again, it's just a personal choice, but Rita is number one because she was a world champion in two sports. As a netball player, she was a brilliant wing attack. She could also play in the shooting circle. She won two world crowns with the Silver Ferns at the World Champs in 1987 and then at the World Games 2 years later. They had Australia's measure at that time, and she was one of the reasons why. Then in 1982, Rita was a star performer as New Zealand claimed the Women's World Softball title in Taiwan. She was named as designated hitter in the World Tournament team. So not just a double international, but a double world champion. So that's my list. There are plenty of honourable mentions that you got again there as well. The name Madonna Harris, do you remember that? She represented New Zealand at both Winter and Summer Olympics in the same year, if you don't mind. Won a Com Games cycling gold. Melissa Rusco, captain New Zealand at football and rugby. Sophie Devine, Susie Bates from the White Ferns. They were both double internationals. Lewis Wall, netball and rugby for New Zealand. Andy Leslie played softball for New Zealand and rugby, of course. He was an All Black captain, actually was named for New Zealand basketball team, but they never played because a trip to China was cancelled. Bill Davis was another one who played for the All Blacks and the New Zealand softball team. So yeah, give us your thoughts. 8833. We've already had a couple come through and we'll get to those in just a moment.
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4: 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You know, that it's been an arduous tour. 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So the squad has obviously been through a lot, and physically they've been challenged. Like, this is a very well-drilled, efficient South African team. You know, back-to-back World Cup champions, number one team in the world.
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0: about a lot of things, including the set piece, world rugby, how the All Blacks view scrums differently as well. This is what he had to say about those things.
1: Oh, yes, we could talk about scrums, but, I mean, clearly, you know, our view and the view of the world rugby and the officials is different, and so you just got to deal with it. You know, they don't see it the way we do, and they're the ones that matter on game day. So we'll have to be better. I think on our ball, the scrum was reasonably solid. We got it badly wrong on one and got punished with one of their feeds. And so I look, it's a weapon for them, and that's the challenge. We want high continuity. If you make an error, they get to go to a set piece. They get a penalty off that. They march up the field, and so yeah, look, it's still an area we're going to have to be better. And line out wise, we're just trying to play tempo, and ideally we'd like to play it off the middle or off the back, but the thinking is we'll take it where we can, and the way South Africa were defending middle and back, and just not necessarily mirror defence, but just going off our thrower, it's free ball at the front, so we're prepared to take it just to get ball on our hands and get a bit of continuity. I just don't want it to be the big topic. You know, we've got to be better. We've got to be more accurate to limit the amount of scrums they have. You know, we've said a few things. We've spoken to World Rugby about it. They agree, but in some parts, but not necessarily everything. And to be honest, the sole focus at the moment seems to be to break foot. I reckon if referee

0: But I agree with what you say about Bo Jackson. He was extraordinary.
1: Yeah, he was superb. I was thinking about some of those cross-code athletes. Another one, just listening, there's a new podcast that started that I listened to, which is about Italian football, and it's about some of the lesser-known stories. And one of those was about, you remember Paolo Maldini?
0: Yeah.
1: Yeah.
0: Look, Paolo Maldini. How could you not? You go to Rome, there are sort of 20-story buildings with him covering the whole length of it.
1: After he retired from football, he played semi-professional tennis and ended up in an ATP Challenger tournament in doubles.
0: Oh, there you go. Talking of doubles, Erin Routliffe and Sujiati, her partner, are 4-3 with a service break up the first set of their women's doubles quarterfinal at the US Open. So they're on they are serving to go 5-3 up in their quarterfinal at Flushing Meadow.
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3: Yeah, Jackson Ford back as well, which is huge for the Warriors. No Dallin yet, but Lekalasima returns as well. And I'm keen to chat to Stacey about, I guess, the defensive side of things, because they've been scoring points, hasn't been a worry there, but they've been leaking some as well. And I don't have massive concerns about it, because I do think there might have been, and I'll get his thoughts on this a little

0: obviously in the finals for a few weeks, all that sort of stuff. But I do want to hear his thoughts around where they think they're going wrong and if it's an easy fix or if it's something that, has started to creep into their game, whatever it might be.
1: Yeah, it'll be a tough one because, you know, finals footy, they get a second chance, but, you know, you want to really build some confidence. And, you know, they have been leaking points against Manly, who turned up with nothing to lose, you know, maybe went for a few more intercepts, passed the ball a little bit more because they knew they could. But, you know, that threat of that backline against the Dolphins, that's genuine attack there. And, you know, one-on-one ability to beat players with Cobbo back and the likes of the Hammer at the back. So, again, I don't think they can give the Dolphins 30 points.
0: It's one of the best backlines in the competition. Tabuai Fidau, Asako, Bostock, Farnworth, Cobbo, Nikarima, and Katoa. Like, they have got a serious backline.
1: And size.
0: Yeah, and size.
1: You know what
0: yep.
1: I mean? Like, there's yep. pace, and we've got good pace, and but their backs are built like back rowers.
0: Yeah.
1: So if they get those one-on-ones and the Warriors' D is not lined up, they're going to leak 30. But the problem is the Dolphins can hold you to 10,
0: yep.
1: hold you to 15.
0: Yep.
1: So that'll be the challenge.
0: Yeah, very good football side. Obviously, there's a game on Sunday morning as well that no doubt you'll have your eyes on, and that's the All Blacks. We spoke yesterday on this show, and I'd be keen to get your thoughts around how big a game this is for you. Was it the three tests in South Africa that you really cared about, and this is just tacked on, and you'll obviously still watch it because you're a rugby man and All Blacks fan, all that sort of stuff, but does it matter as much as the other three, or is it still a massive deal for you?
1: I think it still matters because the overall optics of it. I think the game in the weekend was the one, and we lost. And I think looking at those, you know, Africa won the two games, you're thinking, geez, we were maybe lucky that first game. In reality, you know, they got a charge down with the Dutchman, what's his name?
0: Fabian Holland.
1: Obviously, that big penalty in the scrum, which swung the momentum. They can't lose three in a row. They can't go win the first one and lose three in a row. That will be quite crushing. And I know we've got guys out too, so I think, and looking at it through that lens, I think it's important. And it makes a big game for us.
0: Yeah, and Dave Rennie has indicated that there are going to be quite a few changes, or at least a number of changes for this game. Is there anyone particularly that you would like to see being given an opportunity who perhaps hasn't been given a big chance yet when it comes to the test matches?
1: Oh, look, I'll be throwing the keys to Moonga most probably.
0: Okay.
1: If it's a one-off game, yeah, we don't want to lose it, but he can't say he's not going to be in the frame in the next 12 months. I'm in love going head-to-head. So if you're going to test that combination out, you do it now. And the other guy that comes to mind, and it'll be interesting to see how he goes, is the big number 8, Samisi. Yeah, and I mean, we're sort of short on back rowers. We know what the other guys can do. Why can't we just let this guy have a go? And he's played well in the midweek games. Give him a run around.
0: Is the Moonga thing more for you to give him time in the black jersey, or have you seen a drop off in Ruben Love's game in the

0: amazing for us. But you need competition there. And I think it would be silly to say that Luke Rubin loves got the lock on the number 10 jersey, not with a guy like Mwanga there. So, you know, there's going to be changes. Is it going to be that? Maybe not. Maybe he might come onto the bench. But he made changes last week. That didn't work. So what kind of changes with injuries as well can we do to get this win?
1: Have you seen enough so far?

0: games is what about. Obviously, test matches, the biggest of the big, but there's bigger test matches than other ones.
1: Did you ever play any of these games in America? Any of the All Blacks games over there?
0: No. That was all dried up, mate. We were the stock standard meat and potatoes. You go to Africa, you go to the Northern Hemisphere. Japan was the token games for us back then.
1: Were they enjoyable, or did you prefer playing like in places where actually playing away from home? You're not on neutral ground.
0: Yeah, I think it was still enjoyable, but you knew it was like I wouldn't say a promo, but you're like, yeah, we're here because of.
1: Yep.
0: Yep. Money or whatever,
1: yep.
0: Sponsorship, you yep. know what I mean?
1: Yep.
0: But we're playing Australia and Hong Kong, whatever it is.
1: Yeah.
0: That was just part of it. And you know what I mean? And going up north and then watching, you know, that shocking, I wasn't saying a shocking game, but we lost to Ireland and Chicago, you know what I mean? And
1: it was a shocking game.
0: Just stuff like that, you're just like, oh, look, you know, there's, you know, you're there for a reason to play footy, but there's also the other side of it, but... You know, end of the day, you got to win. And
1: all
0: I think
1: the
0: these guys know that this weekend.
1: Yeah.
0: I am interested again, just like I was last week, in what they do with this team.
1: Yeah, very much so. I'm assuming same time, team naming.
2: I think it's different because they're
1: in
2: Baltimore.
1: America, yeah.
2: Yeah, so the time zone. But I'd say it would be tomorrow night at some point in time. Henry, do you know?
3: I think it's late Thursday nights, later because of the time difference.
1: Okay.
3: I believe.
1: Oh.
0: What about yourself? Who do you think is going to sneak their way in?
1: I do wonder if they'll give Richie Mooringer a go. I personally don't think they should starting. I just wonder what sort of message that sends someone like Ruben Love, and I don't think he's done anything wrong. In fact, I think he's been quite good. But I wonder if they will. I would like to see Asafa Omua get another crack at hooker, and we'll talk a little bit more about this shortly in the agenda, but I thought he played well on the weekend. The one question I had around him was throwing the ball into the line-out, and I thought he did that pretty well. I think the All Blacks only lost one line-out on their throw. I think they had 12 line-outs,
2: sure,
1: and they
2: right
1: only
2: there,
1: lost one.
2: Pretty sure.
1: And I thought he, around the park, showed why he was starting, because he brought that physical... presence about him, and I think they need more of that, so I'd hope they don't change him. I think there might be at least one change in the backs when it comes to Quintu Paia. I'd like to see Rico given a crack. I think Rico has played well over in South Africa, and I think there just seems to be something different about Rico since he's got back from Ireland. Seems like he wants it more, seems like he's a bit kind of determined. He's playing well, from the small glimpses I've seen, a good brand of rugby, so I'd like to see him give him a crack. Haven't thought too much outside of that, but those three stick in mind for me.
0: Yeah, there's not like, you look at the list and these guys that you think, oh, they could definitely start, or, and then there's rotation, but I think Ioane for sure covers from 12 at a scratch 15, but he'll go to 12, 13, 14, 11.
1: Exactly. Yep.
0: Easy. Yep. For me, he's definitely a bench guy, if not starting, because he comes and he comes with an attitude, he comes with real pace and ability.
1: Exactly, yeah. No, so I wonder if he'll go there.

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3: It is an absolute scene out here. The NFL has arrived and the fandom is on show. It's a mutual love affair. That's the best way I can put it, between the league and the people of Australia, the fans in this part of the world going back and forth, because again, the league's going to be rewarded with 100,000 strong. That's the target. That's the expectation out at the G on Friday. And just right back at it, the Australian fandom down here and all those fans from this part of the region that have descended, not just from Melbourne, from, we know that we've got fans coming over from New Zealand, every part of Australia that are coming into town. Fans traveling from the States, what they're going to see is an incredible clash between the Rams and the 49ers, a heavyweight clash. They didn't send us just any two teams. They sent absolute belter for us to sink our teeth into.
4: I was going to ask you about who has made the way to Melbourne and if it is just the locals. So what do you reckon in terms of how many Americans have traveled over for the contest?

talking to locals and talking to people around here, I think they we care about how the world sees us. We care about how our athletes are perceived all over the world, but we're very proud of how we turn up to events and how the Australian crowd responds. There's a lot of pride when they said 10:30 a.m. in the morning, Friday, weekday, workday, not so much. maybe for me, but not for the 100,000 getting out there and those that are tailgating at 7 a.m. No worries. We're going to pack that. I think Australians and I'd

0: you wonder if you spend, the 49ers have come out here early. The Rams come out only 24 hours before kickoff. The 49ers have been out here all week. So you spend a bit of time around the 49ers and people go, oh, you're siding with the 49ers. Do you start to feel that? And just spending time around them, how acclimated they are, how comfortable they feel, the bouncing that is going on around practice, clearly absolutely enjoying themselves out here beyond just the renowned coffee of Melbourne and Australia. But the health appears to be going in the right direction for them as well. There are a little bit of a dad's army team, a lot of big name players, but they're on that side of their career. But Mike Evans is out there, big wide receiver who they brought in from Tampa Bay. He looks fit and healthy after missing some time. George Kittle, star tight end, making his way back there. They hope to have Christian McCaffrey fighting fresh and fit for week one. Fred Warner has made his way back. He's got his linebacking partner and Dre Greenlaw out there. So things are trending in the right direction. They haven't had an easy offseason, the San Francisco 49ers, but as far as their time out here, they seem to be taking to Melbourne and Melbourne's taking to them.
1: What do you make of the Rams only getting there 24 hours beforehand or even less than that? And do you think, because this is a multi-year thing, do you think in years to come the NFL might force teams to maybe be there a few days beforehand to just get involved in the build-up?
0: I think the NFL's been pretty hands-off. They know that this is a big task flying off in terms of telling teams when they come out here. They're obviously very involved in this game. But in terms of telling teams, oh, you have to be here, everything you hear from within inside the NFL, when you're asking

as players said, that training out at Amy Park's been great. It's great surface, and that's just where they're working out. That's practicing. That's not their game proper. As for how it will look, I think it'll be lit up and resplendent. It's a different shape. It's an oval ground. It's a circular ground. We know that, and it's a rectangular field. It should be known that an NFL field is a bit narrower than your standard rugby or rugby league field. However, you do have a ton on the sidelines in the NFL.

0: compromise.
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12: Certainly. Obviously, it's like the competition starting again, like, you know, push a reset button and 8 teams are season over and then 8 teams will continue on, and that's the best time of the year as far as footy goes for us. Exciting and, you know, very, very awesome that we get to play here at Go Media.
13: Mate, you only obviously had 1 week of finals footy last year, but what benefit do you think your younger guys who had never experienced that before, what benefit did they get out of just being able to have 1 week in the finals?
12: I guess I'll take a little bit out of it. I mean, our first session last year, we actually reviewed that game. And, you know, we got a lot of players that played in that. So, you know, it's still fresh in the memory of, you know, what finals footy is all about, the intensity and, you know, playing against, you know, the benchmark team of Penrith that day. You know, we certainly learnt a lot. So, look, the players sort of took that into the rest of the season and, you know, now they get to see, you know, how that pays off on Saturday night.
14: How hard is it to build up the game when you know you got

0: know their role. It's clear and what they want. So we can't actually load them up with too much information.
1: You got the Dolphins Saturday night at home. How do you see the game going, or how would you like the game to go? Would you like to just to be this arm wrestling and you guys win, you know, like a 18-12? Is it going to be a classic Warriors and we go high 40s, you know, a 45-44 kind of game, which the fans love when you get the win, but it's hard for the coaches in the box.
0: Well, it's probably been a little bit like that, like the latter in the last sort of month of footy for us. But, you know, we're a grinding team, you know, and we get into an arm wrestle and we feel that that's our best way of footy. But if, you know, if we've got to play expensive footy and chase our tails, we can do that too. But, you know, we know that our game model is very clear when we, you know, take teams into a, you know, into a grind. And, you know, the Dolphins can do that as well. They can play a grind out a footy game, or they can, you know, throw the footy around and put some points on you easily. So, yeah, I'd imagine, you know, the way the style of this game's going to be played is probably what we said, you know, get into the grind and work each other out.
2: What's happening defensively, mate? Ball in hand, the side is looking so good. But I do think it's fair to say that you're probably leaking more points than you would like. What needs to be better this week? What isn't quite happening there that needs to be happening?
0: Oh, there's lots of little things, Guy, around all of that. You know, if we can pinpoint one area, we would. But there's so many things. There's so many variables around, you know, why our team has leaked a few points the last few weeks. And it's not just about, you know, the guy on the edge missing tackles. It's about what's happening on the inside too sometimes. So there's lots of different areas, and we've, you know, looked into all of them, and hopefully we get them all right, then it will help our defence out.
2: How much of it is a mental thing compared to a structural thing? Is there any mental side of it that you feel hasn't quite been there the last few weeks, or is it just structurally isn't quite working as you would like?
0: Yeah, no, it's not a mental thing. It's, you know, like, it's more like we might not have got our numbers right, you know, a missed tackle, you know, someone not moving up when he should have, or someone how it should have held back a little bit more. It's just so many different areas, and it's not a mental thing, you know. It's, you know, these players, they know their role, and we've also had, you know, lots of different combinations too, out on the edges that we know. And, you know, they Chanel and Tomati, our three-man edge defenders, you know, they hadn't played a game of footy for a few weeks.

0: you know, the boys have, you know, certainly put in a lot of work this week to get it right.
1: Just away from the game, you know, as an ex-player, Warriors coach, rugby league fan, how good is it, you know, league in general being the front page of everything this week, not just in Auckland, but in New Zealand? And, you know, I'm a rugby man and other teams up north getting a bit of a hiding at the moment. You know what I mean? It just seems like everyone's like, oh, All Blacks.

0: you know, this time of the year without the Warriors being involved and it's, you know, and how it goes about. But, you know, we are here at the moment and, you know, it's pretty cool. But, you know, we don't forget, us Warrior boys, we certainly support, you know, every other code too that's going around. So, you know, in Auckland AFC, the AFC were going well, you know, the All Blacks, you know, we all get behind them and support them. And we're just, you know, enjoying what's happening at the moment for us.
1: No, you guys definitely do. Jackson Ford's back. Can't understate or overstate, sorry, how big of an inclusion that is. How much has he been training with the side and how easy is it to just slot him back in even though he's been out for a wee while?
0: Yeah. Look, Jacko's, you know, trained, you know, fully with the group for a couple of weeks now. So, yeah, really, really great to have Jacko back in the team. And, you know, the form that he had prior to his injury, you know, he was our best player, you know, by a long way, I would say, because of the workload he was going through. And, you know, he was doing things that people, you know, you wouldn't see. And he certainly means a lot to this group. And for him to come back at this time, there's a huge lift to the group.
1: Is there any chance he moves into the starting side? I know he's been named on the bench initially. Is there any chance he's in the starting 13?
0: Look, we'll just play it by ear, see how that goes. But look, Jacko's in the 17, and yeah. You know, the luxury you have now of naming 19 players. So, you know, there's a couple of players that think they're going to play that.

0: They go get the job done.
1: Hey, thanks, boy. Appreciate it. Thank you.
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2: 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We are looking for someone analysing the defensive line, predicting the referee's call, holding their nerve when the game is on.

0: Motu and Cody Taylor, possibly with captain experience.
1: Well, it you kind of go through it in your head, don't you? You go, as you say, Cam Roygaard, I think possibly a little bit too young. I think he will be a captain in time, potentially. He's in the right position where you can be a captain, and I think he'll play so many tests, touch wood, that he'll be around for a long time. I don't know if he's in the leadership group already, but I think he's got leadership qualities about him just from looking from the outside in. Geordie, as you say, I think he's got all the credentials. He's done it at Super Rugby before. Will, you would think, be starting this game, so he's a choice in that regard. But do you need someone slightly closer to the action? I'm not sure. Brian O'Driscoll's done it for Ireland for however long he did it, so it's been done before. Cody Taylor, is he the best hooker in the squad at the moment? Does he start? So it's a query over him. He's definitely got leadership capabilities around him. He's done it for the Crusaders. He did it for the All Blacks, not in a test, but in one of these tour matches during this tour. And then Patrick Tuipulotu, as you mentioned, similar type of question. Arguably the most experienced when it comes to being a captain with the Blues and has done a good job there winning a title. But is he one of the best locks in the squad at the moment, and would he be starting? So each of them have little cons around them that you go, well, who is the best guy for the job this week? And it's a
0: One that really fits it, captain experience, experience in test level and a guaranteed starter, it's Geordie Barrett.
1: Geordie Barrett, yeah. So does it just by default have to be him? I'm not sure. As I said before, I would like to see them keep going with Asafa Omua because I think he's earned that right to have another crack. So that then, to me, would feel like Cody Taylor wouldn't even be on the bench because I don't think he's a bench-type player either.

0: sugarcoat it any other way. They are filing for bankruptcy already when they were talking a big game about taking over golf and changing it for the better and, you know, bringing it together globally, all that sort of stuff, and, you know, making all this change. And that hasn't really happened. So on the whole, yes, it is a failure. I don't know, they got a broadcast deal in the end in the States, but I don't think it had massive numbers. In America, they didn't have big crowds. But despite the fact that it is overall a failure, they did some good things that I hope the PGA Tour follows suit on. One of them particularly is taking events globally. Now, you look at LIV Adelaide, for example, had massive crowds. And anyone who's been to it, and I know a few people who have been, who decided to go to it, said it was one of the best sports events they'd been to. And you got to see guys like Bryson DeChambeau, Phil Mickelson, even though he wasn't in his prime anymore, John Rahm, Cameron Smith, et cetera, et cetera, et cetera. You know, really good golfers, a lot of them major champions. The PGA Tour hadn't really done that. They had just stuck to America and Canada, and that was pretty much it. The odd one in the islands and in the Bahamas and that sort of thing, but not really anything out of their core area. Whereas LIV took it globally, and those areas, and I'll use Adelaide or Australia for an example again, had been so starved of that type of golf that people were like, holy hell, this is awesome. So that side of it, I think, was a success, and I hope is something that the PGA Tour looks at and goes, we need to be more, even though it's the Professional Golfers Association of America, I feel like they need to look at what worked there and try and take tournaments elsewhere. And there are going to be two tiers to the PGA Tour from 2028 onwards. There's going to be, I think it's called the Championship Series, which is going to be essentially what the PGA Tour is now, and then the Challenger Series, which is going to be the second tier. And even if they got a second tier event with guys who are outside, I can't remember what the cutoff is to be in the Championship Series, but even if they got those guys to come and play in tournaments, whether it be New Zealand or Australia or even South Africa, Asia, that type of thing, I think that would be great for golf. And the other thing that they did well, I didn't mind the team aspect of it. I don't think it ever took off, and I think it could have been done a lot better, but I think there is legs in that elsewhere as opposed to it just being a purely individual sport. Like, I think there is an element of team golf that would work. They didn't do it well, and I don't think it worked well in that regard, but I think the idea had merit. So yes, a failure, but a couple of things there that I hope golf and the PGA Tour in particular sticks with going forward.
1: Yeah, and I'm no golf expert either, Guy, but you're talking about LIV Adelaide. The party atmosphere, I feel like, was really
0: massive.
1: Refreshing yep. for golf.
0: They did steal that, though, from the Phoenix Open and the party hole in Phoenix on the 16th.
1: Oh, the waste management one. Yeah, that's fair.
0: Where crowds run to get a seat. It was pretty much that.
2: So it's pretty much like chasing the fox, but like 18 holes was like...
0: Yeah, kind like a of. Sort of 3-day but tournament. They also just did hone in on one hole to make it the party hole. And, you know, teenagers and all that, or 18-year-olds.
2: Yeah, 18-year-olds.
0: Through to like 30-year-olds went and just got absolutely shit-faced. And had a massive time, and it was the party hole. And it worked, but they definitely stole that idea. But that's something else that they could do. You don't want to do it at every event.
1: No.
0: I think that then makes a bit of it, like it doesn't have the same effect, but... Yeah, it's definitely something that could work if they did bring an event to, say, Australia or something like that.
1: And with golf, I feel like it's an old man sport almost sometimes, you think, with golf.
0: Yep.
1: But
2: the thing is,
1: I feel like nowadays, and this is sort of just like my own perspective as well, because I've started trying to play it and get, you know, a little bit more into it as well. There's like a younger audience now, and I feel like if they want they want to continue growing golf, it needs to sort of cater towards a younger, more energetic, fun audience who doesn't, you know, like to have their shirts tucked in and taking their hats off in the club room and stuff like that.
0: You
1: know
0: what I mean? Younger audience, it's got younger people playing the game.
1: But not watching it.
0: Exactly.
1: This is what I mean.
0: Yeah. So I don't know, like, audience probably isn't quite the right word, but they've got a younger generation that they can tap into.
1: That they haven't yet.
0: If they make it right.
1: Yeah.
2: Oh, it makes sense.
1: Yes.
2: They just need to make it more like the red zone. Because it's sort of like that, you know, when you watch golf and they go to this hole, then they cut to this hole. But it's not like the red zone when they got like the energy and that guy's going, oh, we're going here on fourth down. Mm. You go straight to the action shot. But it's not him putting for the win. It's like him laying up.
1: And that's
2: somewhere
1: what works
2: in the fairway.
1: That's
0: LIV
1: what works
0: tried
1: so well.
0: To do that. And they brought, like, if that's what you like, then that's what you like. Mm. But I think there's a large part of the golf following that is still very

0: traditionalists, and they're not going to like it if you, you know, have someone screaming down the microphone all the time or playing music all the time. I don't think the music worked, personally.
1: Nah.
0: But I think apparently when you're at the course, the music worked. So
1: okay.
0: I don't know if there's a middle ground there.
1: Yeah, I feel like there's definitely going to be a sweet spot. Like, obviously, the PGA is worth so much money and what they're doing right now.

0: but they can. There's another just set of an audience they can tap into. And, you know, talking about taking the events outside of the US, I mean, I don't know if you agree with this guy, but those US golf courses are pretty similar wherever you go, whereas if you take it overseas, you get the different type of golf courses as well that will test some of the more prestigious golf courses and golf players in the world trying to, you know, apply their trade in different parts of the world. Like, you don't get someone somewhere like Cowrie Cliffs on the PGA Tour. Like, that is a ridiculously cool golf course.
1: Cowrie Cliffs is too far away from any kind of...
0: Yeah, I guess not that...
1: But I know what you mean.
0: It's unique. Yeah. It's not like those standard American golf courses that you see in the PGA Tour week in and week out, really.
2: What about the players? Are they just off work for a bit, or they have to reapply, or they have to make the cut again for PGA, or...
1: So, a few of them have ditched live early enough that they've been able to get in without really paying a fine, or they've paid a fine, but...
2: Yeah.
1: But now they're making it very... They pretty much said, here's your window if you want to leave live and come back, and here's going to be your fine. Otherwise, your fine is going to be 10 times what it is at the moment. So, I guess what John Rahm, Bryson... and probably Cam Smith are about the three guys left at the moment that have a big decision to make. There is going to be a LIV 2.0 iteration, but it's not going to be anything like it has been. So they've got to make the call. Do they kind of go back to the PGA Tour with the tail between their legs, pay the big money and go back onto that tour? Or do they give LIV another crack and see if the second iteration works that's going to be on a much lower

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1: Rennie's not really making excuses, contrary to what the South African rugby fans will tell you. And he's brand new, and so he hasn't lost to Argentina twice. He hasn't lost to England yet, but he hasn't had a sample set. He's relatively a brand new All Blacks coach. Three tests under his belt and goes to South Africa and plays the number one team in the world. That is a big ask.
0: Afternoons with Steffi on Sport Nation.
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1: And he's rolled it for Perrine and Ramsey! 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
4: Time to check in with the King of the Court, Paul Cole. He's done it again. 34th PSA title for Mr. Cole. How good. The London Classic again, mate.
5: Yeah, cheers, mate. It was awesome start to the season. So you just come off my two-month off season. It was nice to start with a win, but just, yeah, I felt good on court, good performances all week, so everything clicked in the right way, which is always nice.
6: Colesy, what'd you do in that 2 months? The reason I say that, obviously third straight, as Sumo said, you love the London Squash Classic, but not only did you dominate, it was a flawless performance. You didn't drop a game all tournament. So what worked, brother? What'd you do in the off-season to allow this hell of a start?
5: Yeah, I ran my ass off, as I do most off seasons. But I've got a pretty cool team around me now, and we sort of obviously, you know, we analysed what went wrong.

0: gave me something new to focus on the season, which was awesome. And yeah, I mean, I surprised myself how well it went. You know, first up, obviously I hadn't played a tournament in 2 months, so you sort of expect a bit of rust, but hit the ground running, which was really nice. So yeah, like I said, I surprised myself a little bit how everything worked so well.
1: What, talk to me about the flow state, like when you're in that flow and things are starting to work. But no doubt there would have been moments, Colsey, where you were like, oh, that wasn't ideal. There's

0: taken out of it once this event, which was sort of interesting. So everything just felt so easy, man. I was sort of like watching them back just to work out what I was doing, because sort of when I was on there, I was like, this just feels too easy. Like, what's happening? You know?
1: What a vibe.
0: It's a pretty cool feeling.
1: Kozzy, I'm just looking at a shot of you from the London Squash Classic, and if you don't mind me saying, boy, you've got a rig on you. You have obviously worked pretty hard. Obviously worked hard in the off-season.
0: I appreciate it, mate.
1: You're welcome. Jeez, it's like an Adonis playing squash.
2: Can't move past those quads.
1: Is this part of it? Are you physically intimidating for other players in the court, mate?
0: No, I shop for some pretty small clothing just to make it look like that. But I've always prided myself. I love the fitness side of it. Like, it's always been my super strength. So I find it probably the easiest thing as an athlete just to put that physical work in. It's like there's no excuses for it. So I love it, mate. I was doing loads of running, gym, you know, every day of the week. I mean. Like I said, that's just natural to me. It's just what I enjoy about being an athlete, really.
1: It's good stuff. Hey, huge news for New Zealand too in the last 24 hours as well. The World Squash Championships coming to New Zealand in 2028. Same year, of course, as squash makes its Olympic debut. So, Colsey, I know it probably feels a while away, but how exciting to have that as a bit of a light at the end of the tunnel for you too.
0: Yeah, crazy, man. That 28 shaping up to be a big year for me, so it's exciting. It's I can already sort of feel how big that year's going to be. So I'm sort of just processing it all, but man, it's going to be so cool. The squash community in New Zealand's going to get massively behind it. It's awesome to see that we've sort of got the sponsors in New Zealand to have such an event like that and people supporting the sport. So I can't wait for it, man. It's going to be huge. And the New Zealand Open the past 4 years has been absolutely epic, and this is arguably, you know, it's a big, even bigger venue, and I'm sure we'll sell it out. So it's going to be a hell of a week for squash in New Zealand.
3: What about the coexist alongside the World Club Championships as well, Colsey? Like, this is going to be a squash extravaganza. Like, players that love the game and play it at club level to, you know, be able to tap into you guys, all you professionals, and share that IP must be an amazing opportunity for them as well.
0: You've done your homework there, mate, because I didn't even know that. So well done.
1: Yes. They're going to use 40 courts across Auckland. It's going to be incredible.
0: Yeah, that's what they do well, to be fair to all the people organising, like New Zealand Open. They host sort of amateur events and junior events along at the same time, which just gets it sort of like what they call like a festival of squash. But it's awesome for the juniors to be able to play an event and then, you know, watch some top guys from the international guys and girls, you know, to play squash. So I think, yeah, it's incredibly smart from the organisers to do that, just so people can, you know, plan the whole week, play the sport they love, and then also watch the best in the world compete. So it's amazing, and I'm sure it's going to inspire a lot of people to, you know, play and improve around New Zealand.
3: How do you, look, 2028 is obviously a huge year with that. And

0: it's a different beast. It's a different game, and just learning how to perform at such a pinnacle event's gonna be pretty exciting, but also like pretty interesting. I think there's gonna be some new stuff coming out. Oh, we're already doing some stuff, just to prepare me for that. So that's pretty cool. And then obviously, a world championships at home. I'm sure you've had that Izzy with the rugby, but that's going to be something else that I'm going to have to sort of deal with, which is I find it quite exciting. I love that side of it, and it's a side that I feel myself I can improve on. So we'll do some work on that. It's obviously just been announced, but we're already working, for that sort of side of it come LA, which is going to be pretty cool.
1: Cozzy, tell us what's the next sort of month, 6 weeks look like for you?
2: Don't drop a game.
1: Wowee,
0: mate!
1: Coming on.
0: I'm off to Qatar tomorrow, actually. So got the first sort of what we call platinum, which is our, 8 big ones of the year. So off to Doha tomorrow to start competing there on Saturday. So yeah, got to switch my head back into it and get ready for that. You can't sort of rest on one win, but yeah, I'm feeling good. I didn't, like I said, it's everything's sort of clicking, and I'm just going to ride the high while I can. But yeah, it's pretty busy. We've got, and then I go to the Egyptian Open a couple of weeks after that, and then US Open a couple of weeks after that. So we're straight into the thick of it. Yeah,
1: that is awesome, buddy. Hey, well, it's great that you had some time to catch up with us. We always enjoy our chats. So take care of yourself. Go well, and we'll follow you through Qatar and Doha and the next few events, Collie. Go well, buddy.
2: Proud of you, Coles.
0: Cheers, boys. Appreciate the call.
1: Paul Cole there joining us after the London Squash Classic victory. 34 victories, 59 finals in total. He's got a pretty good percentage when it comes to making finals and converting. And a busy old season ahead for Paul Cole as well. Do duck in, of course. I think they're working on the Izzy. They're working on the Izzy Dag Pie at the moment.
3: Yeah, well, he gave me a message. He said, look, we'd love to do a pie for you. And I want to, be courageous with it. So I thought... Okay. How courageous is a seafood chowder pie?
1: That's pretty courageous at 4 o'clock in the afternoon when it's been sitting in the warmer drawer. I'll tell you that much.
3: The reason I said that was I grew up my dad eating the Makatu seafood mussel pie.
1: Sure.
3: And he loved it. And he'd always go, I don't think they don't make it anymore, but that was something that he enjoyed. So the double mince and cheese pies blowing up. Everyone loves that.
1: Yeah.
3: So I'm thinking, would anyone like the seafood chowder pie?
1: That's fair.
3: You know? You're not a fan. You grilled me.
1: No, well, I would be off air. I would be a fan of the seafood chowder pie straight out of the oven. No doubt about that.
3: Yeah, well, that's what I mean. They wouldn't last long enough for people to sit in the
1: In
3: the hot drawer waiting. I just think they'd go out the door.
1: Yeah, okay.
3: Well, I don't know, 8833, let me know. Well, what do you think about the Duduckin seafood chowder pie?
1: But it's your pie. This is, maybe you've got a thought on what an Izzy Dag pie would have in it. If not seafood chowder.
3: I'll tell you what.
1: We can open a can.

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0: Essentially, how I was kind of doing it was I'd get dropped on the flats and the straight sectors, but then I would kind of yo-yo back into the group just to save as much energy as possible, and then just count my chickens on the run, I guess, as well, and not feeling really good for it. And I think just a little bit of polish up work, like the ABs and the South African game, just looking at that and just the little things, the polish work, the transitions were a bit shoddy for me personally. And that kind of cost me the race, to be honest, was like just getting my shoes on with those New Zealander flat island feet doesn't really help me getting into real tight, nifty shoes. So got to work on that. But other than that, I can take up some negatives and some positives and, just a little thing, go back to those grassroots and just easy stuff, not the hard stuff, to work on the easy stuff.
1: How much improvement will those goggles give you? Oh, what a video you put up on the socials about your new goggles going on your lid, eh?
0: Yeah, I know, right? How good, eh? Well, actually, I dove in the second round, and unfortunately, they just like fell off.
2: Yeah, not ideal.
0: So not great, not a great sponsor shout out, but I just didn't tight enough and went in for the second round, and they just flopped right off. Carried on.
3: Hey, what is Super Tri? It's a crazy event, actually, with the stages, that kind of stage racing. Do you enjoy that racing? Or when you look at all the different kinds of formats, I mean, where does this one sit for you?
0: Yeah, no, it's right up there. I think more so just the energy of the course itself. It's only a 1.2. No, not even that. It's about a K-kilometer course. And you just have everyone there. So the whole course is packed. Like, you can fit so many people on a 1 kilometer little loop. And it's just like more engaging for us with the crowd, with the fans. And especially on like a little island, I think there's only probably like 80,000 inhabitants on Jersey. And they pretty much all came out and it was great. And I don't know, it's just something a little bit different. There's no politics around Super Tri, which I really like, just because it's not a federational push sport. It's not an Olympic sport. You kind of just go there and just have a good time. That's kind of why we really like it. It's just a no pressure sort of area and some good prize money, but also just having a good time with the boys and just giving it to each other, eh?
3: Awesome.
1: Hey, you've been in the ringer, eh? Like, man, your body's been put through absolute hell. How's the schnoz? How's the nostrils? Yeah. You obviously had a bit of a hiccup there.
0: Yeah, I was in probably the best shape I've been in for, like, pre-Paris, and was feeling, like, great for the season. And I guess when we decided to go one-on-one with a dump truck in Tokyo, and you decide to put a hole in your lung, you have repercussions later on, I guess. And with just like getting sick from just normal illness, I get a little bit more immune to getting some, I guess, more infections within the lung. So it's just, got up to like the start of the race and just had inflammation in the lung for about 2 months. And it's just one of those things, you just can't do anything about it. Like, you just have to do breathing exercises and get it done. And it's not like you feel it every day, or you don't feel sore or anything. It's just more like you have like a really, you have a banging day and you're like, yeah, that was a great day. But then you wake up the next day and you just cooked for like 2 days and you just can't get that consistency in. And then one day you wake up and you're like, oh, you're back at it and you're good to go. So for me, it was, like normally you push off a cold in a week or two, but, it took a

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0: about being back is Wade Eakin, who joins us now. G'day, Wade.
1: Wade-o!
2: Hey, boys, how are we?
0: We are good, thank you. Mate, how are excitement levels for you and the rest of the squad?
2: Yeah, very excited, mate. Anytime you get to play finals footy in this competition, it's very exciting. And, yeah, we're pleased to do this year.
1: Oh, Wade-o, I'm so fizzed. We've been talking about it every single day. I got to yesterday's show and I was like, what are we going to talk about? Let's just keep going with the Waz, shall we? It's here. How's the week been, brother?
2: It's really good, mate. Obviously, the excitement levels go up a little bit once you get to this stage of the year, but I think we just got to rely on what sort of works over the whole year and not do anything different. It's sort of hard to do once you get to this time. Everyone's really excited and the intensity goes up, but yeah, week's been really good.
0: What are the things that are most concerning the squad and I guess Webby as well and the coaching staff, Wade, about, you know, the small fixes that you need to have in place as you head into these big games?
2: Yeah, well, the last probably month of footy hasn't been our best defensively. I think we've been a really good defensive side all year and up until that point. So that's sort of something we've reviewed really well this week. And hopefully we can fix that up a little bit come Saturday.
1: What is it about the defence, not looking at the edge, et cetera, like is there something in the tackle, is there something you could do to give yourselves an opportunity to get back? What has been the focus probably technically?

0: Yeah, 2 points separating both sides. It's a hell of a game this week. Expectations from the Dolphins. Where do you need to be on to ensure you're on the right side of the scoreboard?
1: Yeah, that's right. I guess we always have good matchups against the Dolphins. I think we match up pretty well, and it's always a highly exciting game. I think we're similar in some way and then different in other areas. Obviously, they got some

0: boarded Jermaine Isaac or Herbie Farmworth. They're going to go down some edges and they're going to just continue to batten down those positions. dominate.
1: So here's a question on that line. Who is under the most defensive scrutiny for the Warriors this weekend?
0: I'll probably say Lekker.
1: For you, Sam?
2: I would say the Chance and Lekker will be under a ton of pressure. Yep, but it's funny, right? Because it's the right edge that's been the biggest problem, but they found some joy on the left the other day, Manly Seagulls. So I just think as an unproven combination, they probably look like the ones that'll come under most fire.
1: It's going to be good stuff this weekend too when the Mulus head north up to Taniwha territory to try and take the Ramphele Shield off them.
3: Come on, Mulus!
1: Where are we? Hey.
3: Sorry.
1: Now, Rui Farron joins us on the line, Waikato halfback. Rui, how are you, brother?
4: Yeah, good, good, good. Thanks for having me.
1: Mate, great.
4: Yeah, I just heard what you were saying. It's a big occasion this weekend, isn't it?
1: Hell yeah. Mate, they don't get much bigger up in Taniwha territory. But, mate, so congratulations. I had the privilege of calling your game against Canterbury on the weekend. Jeez, you played some great footy. Shame about the result. I know that would have stung you guys a bit. But ultimately, how are you feeling about your own game?
4: Yeah, look, like I think everyone sets their own goals and aspirations each year when it comes to footy. And I think a big one for me this year was to actually just enjoy my rugby, and actually I feel like when I'm enjoying my rugby, I'm playing my best rugby. And to be honest, yes, you look good at some parts, but I do have a good team around me and a lot of experienced boys that make my job a lot easier. So there is a lot of credit to the boys around me and the personnel that helped me out as well.
0: Talk to me about that. Rui, Izzy here, mate. Appreciate you jumping on and awesome games you played this season. But talk to me about the 7.5 minute mark when the defense opens up like the Dead Sea. You run through, you make a break, and then you the cheek of it, pass the ball behind your back to your own player to score that try. How?
4: Yeah, I mean, that's a great question, isn't it? How? I think, look. The last few weeks, I won't say too much on why I take the hole, but the last few weeks with myself and Leon have, seen some gaps in some teams, that's my job as a nine, especially nowadays in the modern game, is to look and keep teams on their toes in those areas. So I've actually been fortunate enough to find a few gaps the last few weeks. So I'm sure those gaps will probably tighten up now. But yeah, I think it was just in the moment, you see it, you take it. And then when it comes to the flick pass, man, a few people have asked, but I think I just wasn't thinking. So that's probably why it actually worked. I just heard my name and threw it behind me. And luckily enough, Benaki was there to, finish it off. So yeah, it looks good, but, it was a bit of a in-the-moment situation.
1: It's your first full-time year with Waikato. How have you found working with Leon Holden, mate? He's such an experienced coach. Have you been enjoying that?
4: Yeah, Leon's he's an awesome bloke, and I've gotten to know him a lot with rugby, and then, talking to him outside of rugby as well, like pitching up, like that stuff is... that means a lot as a player, and I know that he probably appreciates that as a coach. I've actually known Leon since age grade footy, so he was my defense coach for Chiefs 20s, I believe, a few years ago. And that's sort of where our relationship started to build in terms of code. And then, yeah, when I saw that he was coming in this year to take that head role, I jumped at that, and with keenness to get amongst him and learn off him and build my game. So he's been awesome. And the other coaches around him just compliment him perfectly in the way that he wants to coach.
0: Yeah, let's continue the conversations with relationships. What about your relationship with your spine partner, Taha Kimara? Got a lot of time for him. What has he done for you and allowed you to operate?
4: Yeah, look, I think this weekend especially will be a good opportunity for me and him to connect, and especially me, a younger buck, like getting getting to play with him and

0: and steership with him will be a big honour. So, and when it comes to how he's been so far, I think I've only played off the bench with him with Southland and Counties, and you know, like it makes your job easier when you're coming on right when someone else already knows what your job needs to be done, you know, so you just do it. Otago, he was unfortunate. We actually both made a tackle and he actually collided with my head and hurt his nose that he'd already had a problem with, which is why he sat out last week. But so this week will be an awesome opportunity for me and him just to connect and go at such a big game like the Ranfurly Shield.
1: Have you guys spoken about the Shield? Has it been a big factor so far in the week, Rui, knowing, you know, what's coming in Whangarei?
0: Yeah, look, we get legends of the games to come back in each week and talk about an era in Waikato rugby with us boys.

grounded where we are, and I feel like everyone knows what's up for grabs come Saturday. But I don't think there's been a whole hype around it. Like, we've got to get the job done and we've got to win the week first. So I'm sure the nerves and, you know, that excitement will come towards Friday, Saturday. But for the week so far, it's been mentioned definitely. But I think we're all trying to just keep a cool head and win the week first.

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5: 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It means texting emojis without being charged 50 cents and calling your mum without having to call your accountant first. Right now, get a 180 gigabyte yearly prepay plan for just $231. That's 15 gigabytes a month.

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1: Comes to all units, priority update on our active search. We are looking for someone analysing the defensive line, predicting the referee's call, holding their nerve when the game is on the line. They are tactically minded, equipped with composure, relentlessly loyal to their team. They might be unaware they can apply these instincts to a career in policing as well as the game.
2: Do you fit the description we're looking for? 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
6: Our man Ronnie's on the line. Ronnie Griffiths from the Warriors Women. Good morning to you, Ron.
7: Gents, how are we?
6: Sharp, thank you, sir. Mate, how are you going?
7: Yeah, good, good, poking along. Reasonably sharp myself.
6: That's good. Big challenge this weekend. The Bronx, no easy game to finish the season for you, is it?
7: No, it's not, but it's a, you know, we spoke after the game on the weekend and, you know, there's a couple of ways to look at it. It's obviously a tough challenge, but it's an opportunity to really walk away and grab something for next year and run towards that. And further to that, it's an opportunity for some of our players that are finishing up to go out on a, you know, on a real strong note.
8: Mm. How's the morale, coach? How's, upon reflecting on that performance over the weekend, there were so many positives in it, but no doubt you would have, you know, reviewed and seen a few things. What's been the focus?
7: Yeah, definitely. I think, you know, refer back to halftime and we spoke about under fatigue, we're able to execute the game plan and I thought we looked really good with the ball. But yeah, unfortunately, when the volume was turned up in the second half, it was probably an indication of where we're at and we just couldn't go with them. So the focus for this week has been just a bit of fun. You know, I had a games night last night and they worked hard and had fun.
6: Ron, I mean, I guess when you look back through the season, there'll be some games that haunt more than others, and those would be those losses where you've had yourself in a winning position and teams have been able to finish over the top of you. So, I mean, those things will stick in the craw a bit, won't they?
7: Oh, they will. They will. It's no doubt the players are smarty and the management as a collective and the players are just sort of, you know, what could have been really. And I think the perfect example is the Titans game where we got beat 18-6 and we look what they've done. You know, we actually finished home over the top of them and should have snatched that one. You know, does it change the complexion of the season? Unsure, but it certainly gives us more confidence heading into the back part of the year.
6: You've got a few changes. We'll start with Uppy Nichols. You've named Uppy on the reserves along with Leishan as well. Where is Uppy at ahead of this game?
7: Yeah, trained last night, so make a call tomorrow night. If she gets through training, she will play. So we're mindful, obviously, she's got the World Cup at the back end of the year, so don't want to put her any risk in any jeopardy for that. But anyone who knows RPE knows that she wants to play. She certainly can, that's for sure.
8: Coach, just circling back to when you mentioned players that are leaving, who are those players and you're able to share with us?
7: Yeah, definitely. Lavinia Tauhalaliku. So she's finishing up at the club. And then Metsanoia Fotumawala. Yeah, she's finishing up as well.
6: Mm. And that's of their own volition, mate. There's nothing sinister in that. It's just their time?
7: No. Yeah, just their time. Yeah, I think, Metanoia's husband's in Brisbane, so she's going looking for an opportunity over there. And Lavinia, yeah, her time's done with us. So yeah. Had a great season and a great little stint with us.
6: You've got a number of players there, Melly, Stacey, Gail. They know what the Broncos will bring, mate. They're playing their old club. So what is their focus this week and what have they been able to do in terms of just adding a little bit of value?
7: I will just let them roll out the review on Thursday night. Let us know how to play against them. So, in the keys to the whiteboard over. But no, they'll certainly be able to talk through what they, you know, the Broncos' strengths and how they like to play. I know in the trial game they certainly got a hold of that and spoke about it. So, no doubt this week they'll certainly give us some inside information on how to stay in the game for long. That will need to stay in the game for long periods of time and who to try and work over.
6: We had a chat to G-Fizz last week, and she sort of, you know, did mention, mate, that fitness is a concern. We've got to find a way to get fitter as a team. Cameron George, you know, maybe sort of insinuated that was something that was...

0: need of work as well. And the reason I ask you, Ron, is because it's very easy for people to judge, but you operate in an environment which is very different to the men, and there are different pressures on our women athletes, and they've got different commitments as well. But how do you make sure that this team is as fit as possible? Is it going to be something that you're desperate to work on coming into next season?
1: Oh, no doubt. I think that, you know, there's been some great learnings for us and, you know, understanding who we are as a team. I think one thing is if you've got a thread that you can just go back to under moments of perceived pressure, you know, it'll hold you in good stead. And for us, the thread needs to be fit. Like we need to do outwork teams, and something that we need to make sure that we tick off through the preseason. And the reality is if the CEO's alluded to that a little bit, you know, he's certainly the first one to put his hand up and say we need to help in any way we can. And he's just, you know, he's come back to us and he said, right, what does a gold standard club look like for us? Come up with a plan and let's make sure we map it out and get it right. So, you know, part of that will be making sure that whoever our head of performance is, they've got regular touch points from the end of the year with our players right through to when we start pre-season. And further to that, you know, the club are investing in bringing the players in early next year on a couple of different occasions to do some testing, do some connection or camp connection. So to make sure that we turn up for pre-season, we're ready to do the pre-season, not actually turn up to get fit.
0: Yeah, to be honest, Cam mentioned all of that as well, and I was only giving you a very small sample of some of his comments. So, I mean, ultimately, you know, he wants you guys to go out there and finish on a high before any official reviews. So I know that's priority number one for you. What's been the I know you're always learning on the job as a coach, Ronnie, and we know how passionate you are about this club and the assignment you've been handed. But well, what have you learned this season that may have surprised you?
1: Oh, that's a good question. It's probably, that surprised me. I'll tell you what I have learned. I tell you what I have learned is that, you know, if we can get it right in terms of the players driving the car, we'll be okay. And I think the greatest example for us of that has been the arrival of Stacey Wacker. You know, the way she's changed the club or changed our thought pattern in a short period of time, coming from a professional environment and understanding what standards are. You know, it's really surprised me that one player could have that much impact. And I think

0: Appreciate it. And we love how you just turned up for us each and every week, mate, through the highs and the lows. We really do hope you get to go out on a high note and, you know, finish strongly against the Bronx. So good luck to you and all of your women as well, mate.
1: Thanks, coach.
2: Chance. Go well.
0: All right, buddy. Thank you. Ronnie Griffiths there, Warriors women's coach, joining us on the show. It's a lot, isn't it?
3: You got him.
0: Yeah. Well, it was a tough question to throw at someone, isn't it?

0: non-bitter.
1: It's good, though.
2: It's good, though.
1: And how good to know that Stace, how much of an influence she would have. Like, just down the road there, Corey Sweeney, Itcoca, like, there's a hell of a program going on down there with Black Ferns Sevens.
2: Oh, it is. It's been the standard bearer, hasn't it, for programs like that, team programs, to me. Yeah. The way that the Black Ferns develop that culture, and I think it's a very translatable culture and transmissible culture. And once

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1: Rennie's not really making excuses, contrary to what the South African rugby fans will tell you. And he's brand new, and so he hasn't lost to Argentina twice. He hasn't lost to England yet, but he hasn't had a sample set. He's relatively a brand new All Blacks coach. Three tests under his belt and goes to South Africa and plays the number one team in the world. That is a big ask.
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0: We're going to talk to Justin Marshall soon on Sport Nation Mornings, but we thought we might get a more local perspective. Now, Dan Power has been one of the voices of rugby in the United States for quite some time. He originally from Australia, but you would have heard him over the years calling the likes of Major League Rugby. And he joins us now on the show. Hey, Dan, how are you?
1: TJ, good morning. Thanks for having me.
0: Oh, mate, it's great to have you. Look, we know there'll be a lot of supporters travelling with the two teams. What about interest in the States in this match? What is it like?
1: It's actually been great. It's funny. I just heard you talking about the original test back in Chicago when the All Blacks first began this sort of exploration into the US market, sell out at Soldier Field, but a lot of that was expats traveling. The interest now just in born and bred Americans is starting to increase significantly. So should set up for a really nice crowd there this weekend.
0: Yeah, look, I've been to a few of those games, luckily enough, and you do notice it too, groups of fans travelling from all parts of the United States, making a big weekend of it. These are real rugby, genuine rugby enthusiasts coming from all parts, not just the United States, but I've seen them from Canada, Central America, South America. It's quite a magnet, isn't it?
1: It is. And again, there's probably just been this huge void in world-class rugby as the games has experienced some growth here. We just haven't had that world-class rugby. And so when it comes, people are more than happy to jump on a plane or get in a car for 8 to 10 hours to attend the match because it's a spectacle that they want to be involved in.
0: Yeah. Look, this is a big stadium, this, that holds over 70,000. What have sales been like for the game?

0: and are pretty happy with where they're at right now. Obviously, game day coming up, they're expecting a lot more on game day to come in. Big tradition here in the US is always pregame, right? Like tailgating, I'm sure you've heard of that.
1: Yeah.
0: It's a cultural phenomenon. And if you haven't experienced it, it's one of the most awesome things you ever do. But pace yourself, TJ. My warning to you, if you tailgate, pace yourself. You will not survive the full 80 minutes of the game. I made that mistake in my first NFL game. And let me tell you, some compromising photos out there now of me sound asleep in the third quarter. Because I put a little heart in the parking lot beforehand. But so I know ticket sales are just shy of 60,000, so close to capacity, and they're pretty confident they'll fill the house out there this weekend. So all sets up well for hopefully a great World Cup in 2031 if we can continue that sort of excitement and enthusiasm around the event.
1: Well, I guess that's the thing here, Dan, right? I mean, you know, we're looking at 2031 and going, how is rugby tracking in America? And you get a game like this, and that is fantastic that you're going to go close to selling out a 70,000-seat stadium when the hometown team is not playing. But we know that MLR has had a few hiccups, had a few issues over the last couple of years. How do you think it is tracking ahead of 2031?
0: Yeah, definitely some attrition amongst the teams. And again, if you look at the landscape here with sports, TJ, it's quite normal. MLS went through a similar pattern in its infancy way back in the day. They've definitely stabilized and they're close to being a reasonably profitable league now. MLR has a pathway as a spring sport. It doesn't compete with the NFL or college football, which in itself is, you know, it's pretty much

not really known as a rugby hotbed. 3 years ago, I'd never seen the game rugby. His son started playing. They're going to the game this weekend. They've bought tickets. They've bought flights. They're going to fly to Baltimore to go watch New Zealand hopefully decimate South Africa. 3 years ago, had never heard of the game. So I know it's a small example, but it's a good example of kind of what rugby is slowly starting to do here. Yeah.

0: And I think from the point of view of people in here in New Zealand, you've got to kind of understand just the scale of it compared to what normally has happened to rugby in the past in terms of crowds.
1: 100% TJ. Like, and that, I think people will look back and see that as one of the major turning points to rugby going professional, because alongside you in the crowd that day was a gentleman in New York who started a pro league in 2016. Obviously, it went one season, but it also led to Major League Rugby. So there were people involved that had never been involved before that went to that game because of, you know, everyone had heard of the All Blacks brand. The book legacy is shared amongst corporations all over the United States. So the All Blacks name and brand in the US carries weight. So they invested in going into this event because of that brand and saw something that they all fell in love with and be like, why is this not more popular here? Why is this not more successful? So that question's starting to get asked more and more by the right people, and I think, man, that's going to be an event we look back on as a turning point for sure.
0: Yeah, look, we know it's a potential big money spinner for both of the two rugby unions, the two teams involved, but just in terms of the profile of the game, you've got the, as Rick said, you've got the Rugby World Cup due there in 5 years' time, and I understand that World Rugby has really encouraged these sorts of games because they are desperate for this World Cup

0: the big four sports really dominate the landscape. I mean, what do you think is the potential ceiling for rugby? I mean, rugby's never going to break up that monopoly. You know, the baseball and the football and the hockey and the basketball. But how big can it get?
1: I think it can get past soccer eventually, just because there is such an appetite here for contact sports. The American sports fan, you look at how quickly the UFC rose. It was very impressive, and like obviously we're cleaning up the game a lot. We're not cage fighting on the field, but there is an appetite for like that high collision impact sport. Just a small example. I've never taken an American friend who have never been exposed to rugby to a game, and they've gone away from it going, well, that was terrible. That was not fun at all. They all go, that was amazing. How can I watch more of that? So the drug is there. It's loaded up in the syringe. We've just got to find the right vein and pump it in.
2: Okay.
3: It's one way of speaking of South African rugby. Dan, we should...
2: see what you're doing there. Yeah.
3: I
2: didn't say that.
3: That was low blows, Dan, low blows. Now, I was going to ask you, though, about, obviously, rugby league, to an American audience, it may just be all one thing. And we've seen the NRL trying to expand into Vegas. They've been up there 3 years now and had a big to-do in Vegas, and it's been on ESPN. What sort of impact has rugby league had, and how much has that confused the palate up there?
1: That's interesting. So Russell Crowe was on Joe Rogan not too long ago, and I think everyone's pretty aware of the impact that podcast has. And he was talking a lot of rugby league and how simple it is, and probably a little bit easier to follow for the American football fan. You can see the defense, you can see the offense, you know, six downs versus four downs. I don't hear a ton, and that may just be the bubble that I live in, guys, that on the NRL, like, I'll watch it. I'm all in on the Waz, up the Waz for the finals. First,
2: attaboy.
1: I want them to win the premiership for the first time in history, because what a great story that's going to be. But I don't think it's muddied the water too much. If anything, I know it seems crazy because there is such a history between the codes, but if there is a market they could coexist and work together, it would probably be the US.
0: Yeah.
1: But we'll see.
0: Yeah, okay. Well, look, just before we let you go, and it's been great getting your perspective on it,

0: the farm on it, it's a lock.
1: You've just become my favourite Australian ever. Yeah. Hey, actually, one thing, you know, that I remember the first time I went there and one of the network news bulletins the night after the test, actually, they didn't play any of the game, but they played the All Blacks doing the haka and they just said, have a look at this. This is before the New Zealand-USA game at Soldier Field, and have a look at how the All Blacks of New Zealand line up before a game. They played the haka. But that those planes flying over the stadium in Cape Town, I think that made the headline news over there for a bit.
0: It did. If you guys can say the inappropriate thing, I'll drop this one in here too. The US doesn't do with planes that are flying low, if you know what I mean. A little bit of history there that's a bit sensitive. So, yeah, there's a lot of shock people. Funny enough, had a bunch of people text me who aren't in the rugby world over here, and they're like, does that happen at every game? I'm like, it twice, and both in South Africa. But yeah, no.
1: Yeah, we only tried it once.
0: They love to fly over here.
1: They do. Yeah, we tried it once at Eden Park. It was a single-engine Cessna, and that got pretty low, but there was a slightly different circumstance, yeah. All right, mate. Look, Dan, thank you so much for joining us. It's been fun talking to you. I hope you enjoy the weekend. It's going to be a great time in Baltimore, and all the best to you. Enjoy it, and as I say, it's great of you to come on.
0: Appreciate it, boys. Wires for the premiership, ABs by 9. Lock it in.
1: Good man. Oh, love that. 9:30 Sport Day. That is Dan Power, who's been commentating rugby over a long period of time in the United States. Obviously an Aussie, but with some really strong Kiwi vibes about him too as well. And yeah, good to get his thoughts on it. And we will get Justin Marshall's in just a moment on Sport Nation Mornings.
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4: The eyes of the rugby world, and you won't hear this very often, but the eyes of the rugby world are on Baltimore, Maryland, just 4 days out from Test 4 in the greatest rivalry. And someone who has been in the States about 24 hours, not actually in Baltimore, but just down the road in Washington, our great mate, Sky commentator Justin Marshall, and he's been good enough to take some time out to talk to us. Hey, Marshy.
5: Yeah, good. Thanks, TJ. And Ricardo, g'day to you as well. Yeah, absolutely. Arrived in Washington, D.C. late yesterday afternoon. The All Blacks are here as well as they prep for that test in Baltimore. And it's been really nice to visit a city I've never been to before.

0: This is a long-winded way, but this is a fact. They're going to need to look at how they freshen up in terms of maybe personnel that are probably hungry, that'll be keen to get out there and test themselves against the Springboks and secure at least a draw in this series. So I expect, because of that and the fatigue in this team, that there might be some changes to do that and make them look, you know, slightly more energetic.
1: Marshy, it's interesting you say that. You mentioned, you know, the Springboks flexing their muscles, because in a way, it was a flex of Rusty Erasmus's only to make two injury-enforced changes and to go with his strongest team, because I think a lot of people thought there might be changes for this fourth test, given that the South Africans feel like they've wrapped the series up in South Africa. How much pressure do you think that's put on Dave Rennie, and how much influence do you think it'll have on what Rennie does with his All Black squad?
0: Oh, quite a lot, Ricardo. But if I'm Rusty Erasmus, why would I give Dave Rennie and the All Blacks a bone? You know, like, at the moment, they are leading this series, and why would they give them any sniff of an opportunity by making dramatic changes, changing combinations that are working really well for them? The whole chat throughout this test series has been about the fact that this is the greatest rival. This is the best two teams in the world going at each other with everything they've got, and no one wants to take a backward step, and nobody's said that much either, and nobody's used excuses. Yeah, look, there's been some crap floating around about the scrums. That always happens when you're scrumming against the Springboks, but apart from that, you know, the camaraderie, the respect off the field has been there big time. But again, you know, it's all about making statements on the rugby field, and I wasn't surprised to see Rusty not really make any changes. You know, he's got his foot on the throat at the moment. He'll want to keep it there. That team, that's their DNA. That's the way they operate. So, yeah, no let off for the All Blacks. But, hey, that's why you put the boots on. It's like, righto, you're not buttoning off, or neither have we. Let's go. We can actually come out of this series with a draw, and you're no better than us. And I go, righto, that's the challenge I want as a player and as an All Black and as an All Black coach.
2: Yeah. Look, forward power had very much been the key to the Springboks game, both their set piece and also the way they just keep coming and wave after wave. Mm. In your view, do the All Blacks have to find a way to stand up to that, to stop that, or can you devise ways to pay around it? Or is it just one of those things? There's no escaping it. You have got to meet them on the line.
0: It's one of those things that are inevitable, really, TJ, I think. You know, at the end of the day, I think if we, by our own admission, didn't look at it over the three test matches so far and say that they have a superior scrum, we'd be kidding ourselves. So what we've got to do is find a way around them not having the ability to have as many scrums as they would like and assert their dominance on us. And equally, you know, try and keep them out of the zones where they're really dangerous. We all know that's inside the 22. You know, they're the best team in the world at accumulating points in that zone. I think on average, well, certainly before this test series, every entry into the 22 in recent years, you know, they're accumulating 5.2 points, which is an incredible statistic. You know, every time you go into the 22, you're coming away with 5.2 points. Like, that's pretty damn good. So we know that, A, we've got to try and restrict their set piece, try and negate the amount of scrums in a test. In the first test at Ellis Park, the first scrum wasn't until the 16th minute. Advantageous to the All Blacks. We didn't use up any energy in the scrum, you know. So the way that the game played out, there wasn't a huge amount of scrums. And that hasn't happened over the last two tests. So all those areas, you know, cut down the error rate, which means they're not kicking for touch, or penalties, they're not kicking for touch and dominating lineouts. So we know where we can get them. 13 tries in three test matches. We can get outside of this blitz.

0: put Tupou on the side and maybe go for that 1-2 punch. And if we get stuck at lock, we know that Tupou can move there, or he will move there when those players get injected.
1: Yeah, yeah. Okay, Marshy. Well, look, mate, we're really grateful because I know it's a day off for you and you're getting a chance to see Washington, all the sights. It's an amazing city. I hope you enjoy it. And, you know, we really appreciate what you've done to come on the show with us this morning. And you just have a great time there, eh, mate?
0: My pleasure, boys.

0: forwards and coaches off. We need a mindset change in Super Rugby Pacific, so we scrum more, and the players need a mindset change. We should dominate every other pack, and we shouldn't be happy until we do so. We shouldn't have to avoid scrums and mauls. We should relish them. Yeah, but I suppose there's also such... I get what you're saying, and I think maybe we have fallen into that trap at various times along the way, and I think it certainly happened... if you go back to sort of the early 2000s when they were definitely seeing the scrum as just a means of restarting play, and they wanted players who were more able to be versatile and mobile. But you can't get away from it. You know, much as you like to play around it, you've got to meet fire with fire. And I think there's a lot of talk, and Mark is one of the guys who said here that Jason Ryan is under the microscope. Tupou definitely at six with our loosies and support short supply. Geordie for captain. Noumea might step up. And he's clearly doesn't want to see Richie Maunga back in the All Black lineup just yet. So, yeah, just keep your thoughts coming. 8833. I think we've got time to just hear a word here from Dave Rennie, particularly on, we talked to Marshy about what the energy levels will be like in the team, and also the prospect of making changes to the 23 for this test. Here's Dave Rennie.
1: No, we've definitely got one more in us. Like, it's emotionally it's tough, and so we didn't train today. It was such a long effort to get over here. I think it might have been 17 hours flying, but we sort of almost delayed by an hour and a half getting out of Joburg. We spent a couple of hours in Gran Canaria or one of those places in the Canary Islands, and yeah, so it was a big travel here. So we didn't train today, which is really important, just to freshen up mentally. We've had leaders meetings and that early, but try to give the guys a day off. And but you know, there's massive emotional disappointment, but you know, there's a lot to play for in our minds. And you know, we can win this weekend and tie the series 2-2. We'll go home knowing that we're in a better spot than when we arrived. I mean, we sort of always thought that we'd make changes on the fourth test, regardless of whether we won that third one or not. For probably the reasons you've stated, you know.

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8: Five, four, three, two, one.
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6: Yesterday in Sport Nation Mornings, we featured the remarkable story of Jack Hoani McDonald and the incredible range of sports he excelled at. Got me thinking about who our greatest all-rounders, our multiple sport internationals, who they might be. It's almost too hard to contemplate. And I'm not even going to try and state that these are the absolute best. Rather, five legendary sporting all-rounders. People who represented New Zealand with distinction in two or more sports or achieved great things in two or more sports. Always a personal choice, this one, and I'd love to hear yours on 8833, but these are mine.
8: Five.
6: And are not necessarily the order 5, 4, 3, 2, 1, but at number five, I've got Brian McKechnie. Now, look, he's not going to go down as one of the greats of either cricket or rugby. Everyone else on this list has won world titles or set records or won international acclaim in their sports. Brian McKechnie is there simply because he was front and centre of two of the most famously controversial moments that we can remember. He kept his nerve to kick the winning penalty against Wales. That key moment, really, in the All Blacks winning their first ever Grand Slam in 1978. It came after that line-out. And then 3 years later, in an equally boiling atmosphere,

0: 2004, and then when he came back to league in 2013, won another title with the Roosters, a year in which he was named International Player of the Year. Whilst he didn't play a huge part in the All Blacks' 2011 World Cup win, he was a key figure in the final at Twickenham 4 years later. And, of course, along the way, he won a Super Rugby title with the Chiefs. You can debate his boxing credentials, but hey, he had a 9-2 record as a pro, and it did at one stage hold a WBA title, not to be sniffed at. So, yep, Sonny Bill Williams for me in at number two.
1: One.
0: Okay, top of my list, and as I say, I haven't necessarily put them in order. I found that too hard, but I've got Rita Fatialofa here. And again, it's just a personal choice, but Rita is number one because she was a world champion in two sports. As a netball player, she was a brilliant wing attack. She could also play in the shooting circle. She won two world crowns with the Silver Ferns at the World Champs in 1987 and then at the World Games 2 years later. They had Australia's measure at that time, and she was one of the reasons why. Then in 1982, Rita was a star performer as New Zealand claimed the Women's World Softball title in Taiwan. She was named as designated hitter in the World Tournament team. So not just a double international, but a double world champion. So that's my list. There are plenty of honourable mentions that you got again there as well. The name Madonna Harris, do you remember that? She represented New Zealand at both Winter and Summer Olympics in the same year, if you don't mind. Won a Com Games cycling gold. Melissa Rusco, captain New Zealand at football and rugby. Sophie Devine, Susie Bates from the White Ferns. They were both double internationals. Louisa Wall, netball and rugby for New Zealand. Andy Leslie played softball for New Zealand and rugby, of course. He was an All Black captain, actually was named for New Zealand basketball team, but they never played because a trip to China was cancelled. Bill Davis was another one who played for the All Blacks and the New Zealand softball team. So yeah, give us your thoughts. 8833. We've already had a couple come through and we'll get to those in just a moment.
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0: Oh, yes, we could talk about scrums, but I mean, clearly, you know, our view and the view of the World Rugby and the officials is different. And so you just got to deal with it. You know, they don't see it the way we do, and they're the ones that matter on game day. So we'll have to be better. I think on our ball, the scrum was reasonably solid. We got it badly wrong on one and got punished with one of their feeds. And so I look, it's a weapon for them, and that's the challenge. We want high continuity. If you make an error, they get to go to a set piece. They get a penalty off that. They march up the field. And so, yeah, look, it's still an area we're going to have to be better. And yeah, line-out-wise, we're just trying to play tempo. And ideally, we'd like to play it off the middle or off the back. But the thinking is we'll take it where we can. And the way South Africa were defending middle and back, and just not necessarily mirror defence, but just going off our thrower. It's free ball at the front, so we're prepared to take it just to get ball on our hands and get a bit of continuity. Oh, I just don't want it to be the big topic. You know, we've got to be better. We've got to be more accurate to limit the amount of scrums they have. You know, we've said a few things. We've spoken to World Rugby about it. They agree, but in some parts, but not necessarily everything. And to be honest, the sole focus at the moment seems to be the break foot. I reckon if referees are looking for break foot, they don't see all the other things that you're supposed to be looking at. So I don't think we're helping our referees by making their job any easier. So that's a different topic. But yeah, I don't really want to talk about the scrum because, yeah, in the end, that wasn't the deciding factor in the game. You know, South Africa are very good at creating opportunities and taking their chances. And so that maul, yeah, which they scored it under the post, that was a big moment in the game. And so, but we know if we can do a couple of things a bit better, limit their opportunities and be a little bit more clinical, the result could go another way. So so it's in our hands. And but they're a very good side and they scramble really well. And I think the better side probably won in the end.
1: Yeah, Dave Rennie not talking about scrums for 2 minutes as part of our news clippings with Matt Sport.
2: He's going to be asked, isn't he?
1: Yeah.
2: You got to keep answering the questions, I suppose. But I think, yeah, everyone's maybe getting a little bit tired of the whole topic, but it's going to keep on keeping on.
1: It is. It is going to keep on keeping on. Now, TJ, you were talking about the top five cross-code athletes. My number one is Bo Jackson. Course played NFL and played Major League Baseball as well.
2: Yeah, not for New Zealand.
1: No, did you?
2: They were all New Zealand. If you paid attention, they're all New Zealanders, Kiwis.
1: Well,
2: yeah.
1: Okay. Well, maybe this is falls outside of that then. But I mean, Bo Jackson, he was a decathlon state champion twice. He holds records in the 100-yard dash, the long jump, the triple jump, the high jump, and the 120 high hurdles, as well as being a professional NFL player and a professional baseball player.
2: Yeah, I don't think I would have selected the five top all-rounders in the world all from New Zealand. But yeah, thank you, Bo Jackson. I remember that. And of course, Bono's baseball, that famous Nike ad, wasn't there? Some text, agreeing with Brian McKechnie, one of Southland's finest. Involved in two infamous New Zealand sporting moments. One here, if Goldie was around today, TJ, with the money in cricket, he may have chosen that over rugby. Of course, cricket picked him first. And I remember, I think it was Ross Dykes, the New Zealand selector at the time, there was a sense that they'd picked Geoff Wilson to play cricket for New Zealand in the hope that they might get him long term. And I think he used the expression, we want him to see what cricket can offer him. But of course, before too long, he was playing for the All Blacks. Talking of All Blacks, there's a couple there that people have mentioned.
1: Yeah, well, Gary Knight is one, rugby and wrestling, and Steve McDowell, another, judo as well, and rugby.

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0: Fiedau, Asako, Bostock, Farnworth, Cobbo, Nakarima, and Katoa. Like, they have got a serious backline.
1: And size.
0: Yeah, and size.
1: You know what I mean?
0: Yep.
1: Like, there's pace, and we've got good pace, and but their backs are built like back rowers.
0: Yeah.
1: So if they get those one-on-ones and the Warriors' D is not lined up, they're going to leak 30. But the problem is the Dolphins can hold you to 10,
0: yep.
1: hold you to 15.
0: Yep.
1: So

0: have your eyes on, and that's the All Blacks. We spoke yesterday on the show, and I'd be keen to get your thoughts around how big a game this is for you. Was it the three tests in South Africa that you really cared about, and this is just tacked on, and you'll obviously still watch it because you're a rugby man and All Blacks fan, all that sort of stuff, but does it matter as much as the other three, or is it still a massive deal for you?
1: I think it still matters because the overall optics of it. I think the game in the weekend was the one, and we lost. And I think looking at those, you know, Africa won the two games, you're thinking, geez, we were maybe lucky that first game. In reality, you know, they got a charge down with the Dutchman, what's his name?
0: Fabian Holland.
1: Obviously, that big penalty in the scrum, which swung the momentum. They can't lose three in a row. They can't go win the first one and lose three in a row. That will be quite crushing. And I know we've got guys out too, so I think, and looking at it through that lens, I think it's important, and it makes a big game for us.
0: Yeah, and Dave Rennie has indicated that there are going to be quite a few changes, or at least a number of changes for this game. Is there anyone particularly that you would like to see being given an opportunity who perhaps hasn't been given a big chance yet when it comes to the test matches?
1: Oh, look, I'll be throwing the keys to Moonga most probably.
0: Okay.
1: If it's a one-off game, yeah, we don't want to lose it, but he can't say he's not going to be in the frame in the next 12 months. Him and Love going head-to-head. So if you're going to test that combination out, you do it now. And the other guy that comes to mind, and it'll be interesting to see how he goes, is the big number eight, Samisi. Yeah, and I mean, we're sort of short on back rowers. We know what the other guys can do. Why can't we just let this guy have a go? And he's played well in the midweek games. Give him a run around.
0: Is the Moonga thing more for you to give him time in the black jersey, or have you seen a drop-off in Ruben Love's game in the last week or two?
1: No, I don't think it's a drop-off. But Moonga was the guy, and I was down there for those couple of weeks. And to be honest, man, he was impressive. And he was impressive in Japan. And now he's back, and I know, you know, Ruben Love's been amazing for us. But you need competition there. And I think it would be silly to say that Ruben Love's got the lock on the number 10 jersey, not with a guy like Moonga there. So, you know, there's going to be changes. Is it going to be that? Maybe not. Maybe he might come onto the bench. But he made changes last week. That didn't work. So what kind of changes with injuries as well can we do to get this win?
0: Have you seen enough so far to feel like that they're trending in the right direction 13, 14 months out from a Rugby World Cup quarter final against South Africa?
1: Yeah, they got enough about them, you know what I mean? Got enough players, you know, guys like Moonga coming back helps. Getting these young guys getting good minutes, like Satiti coming back from injury, limited Super Rugby games for him this year. Getting Test Match Rugby in Africa is going to be helpful. The likes of Samisi getting game time, I think, and they mentioned a lot after the game, just around that depth. And so I think that's important, because playing big games is what about. Obviously, Test Match is the biggest of the big, but there's bigger Test

0: were they enjoyable, or did you prefer playing like in places where you're actually playing away from home, you're not on neutral ground?
1: Yeah, I think it was still enjoyable, but you knew it was like I wouldn't say a promo, but you're like, yeah we're here because of money or whatever, sponsorship, you know what I mean?
0: Yep.
1: But we're playing Australia and Hong Kong, whatever it is.
0: Yeah.
1: So you just, that

0: Yeah, I am interested again, just like I was last week, in what they do with this team.
1: Yeah, very much so. I'm assuming same time, team naming.
2: I think it's different because they're in Baltimore.
1: In America, yeah.
2: So the time zone. But I'd say it would be tomorrow night at some point in time. Henry, do you know?
3: I think it's late Thursday nights, later because of the time difference.
1: Yeah, okay.
3: I believe.
0: Oh. What about yourself? Who do you think is going to sneak their way in? Or?
1: I do wonder if they'll give Richie Moringer a go. I personally don't think they should starting. I just wonder what sort of message that sends someone like Ruben Love, and I don't think he's done anything wrong. In fact, I think he's been quite good. But I wonder if they will. I would like to see Asafa Omua get another crack at hooker, and we'll talk a little bit more about this shortly in the agenda, but I thought he played well on the weekend. The one question I had around him was throwing the ball into the line-out, and I thought he did that pretty well. I think the All Blacks only lost one line-out on their throw. I think they had 12 line-outs,
2: sure,
1: and they
2: right
1: only
2: there,
1: lost one.
2: Master, sure.
1: And I thought he, around the park, showed why he was starting, because he brought that physical presence about him, and I think they need more of that, so I'd hope they don't change him. Look, I think there might be a couple of, well, there will be at least one change in the backs when it comes to Quintu Paia. I'd like to see Rico given a crack. I think Rico has played well over in South Africa, and I think he's, there just seems to be

0: How good, hey? Jeez, it's nice to turn up on a Monday and not be so down in the dumps. But Auckland Rugby are doing the alumni day, so all the old boys are lining up the boys to run out. I actually might just jump in my counter's uniform and just stand there, you know, because they can't say I'm not an alumni. So, you know, I did my time there, but hopefully good weather like it has been, and yeah, it should be good, decent.
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1: It is an absolute scene out here. The NFL has arrived and the fandom is on show. It's a mutual love affair. That's the best way I can put it, between the league and the people of Australia, the fans in this part of the world, going back and forth. Because, again, the league's going to be rewarded with 100,000 strong. That's the target. That's the expectation out at the G on Friday. And just right back at it, the Australian fandom down here and all those fans from this part of the region that have descended, not just from Melbourne, from, we know they've got fans coming over from New Zealand, every part of Australia that are coming into town. Fans traveling from the States, what they're going to see is an incredible clash between the Rams and the 49ers, a heavyweight clash. They didn't send us just any two teams. They sent absolute belter for us to sink our teeth into.
2: I was going to ask you about who has made the way to Melbourne and if it is just the locals. So what do you reckon in terms of how many Americans have travelled over for the contest?
1: Well, I haven't got into a lift to get out of my hotel without seeing some San Francisco 49ers colours in there and some strong Bay Area accents greeting me when I came through the doors of the elevator there. So there's definitely, we had a podcast yesterday, an episode of NFL Afters, where we were out at the Home of the Faithful, which is the takeover pub that the 49ers have put together at, right near Fed Square. And there were, it wasn't just a wrap around the building where they put some posters up or put some images up. All throughout it had been decked out, and there were tons of 49ers locals that have clearly come, arrived, and made sure this was going to be their HQ for the week. We had a former 49ers running back, five-time Pro Bowler, Ricky Waters, join the show, and we planned for this to just be, yep, we'll be off in the corner, we won't disrupt, we'll just have a nice little chat. And there were about 40 live audience just streaming in, just out of nowhere, impromptu. So the buzz is definitely here. I think the NFL, I think everybody involved in this game from either side of the Pacific Ocean has to be absolutely stoked with how this week has started. And yet, it is fans from all over the place. It's not just Melbourne. It is a sporting capital down here. And you can feel the benefit of the fact that Melbourne has its grounds close to the CBD.
2: Yeah.
1: The fact that the G isn't that far away. Amy Park isn't that far away. Marvel, all that stuff. Compared to some other cities around the world, around Australia, you can really feel how that concentrates the buzz and has people just moving around these spaces. But look, I look out the window and I can't not see 49ers jerseys, 49ers Lettermans. I'm staring down at someone 18 floors below me right now who's rocking a fetching pair of bright red 49ers tracksuit pants. So the vibe is definitely strong.
2: How does it, many of our listeners would have been to the G for, or been to Melbourne for big events, like, you know, you've had top tier football teams go there. You obviously have the Boxing Day test, just massive sporting events that many of us get behind, the Grand Prix, all that sort of stuff. Can you compare it to any of the other big global events that have arrived on Melbourne's doorstep in terms of the vibe?
1: I'd love to have a callback of being at the G over and over and over again for sporting events, but as a proud Sydney sider, this is a rare treat for me.
2: Talking to locals and
1: talking to people around here, I think we care about how the world sees us. We care about how our athletes are perceived all over the world, but we're very proud of how we turn up to events and how the Australian crowd responds. There's a lot of pride when they said 10:30 a.m. in the morning, Friday, weekday, workday, not so much. Maybe for me, but not for the 100,000 getting out there and those that are tailgating at 7 a.m. No worries. We're going to pack that out. I think Australians, and I'd say this for our friends across the ditch as well, we take a lot of pride in turning up and putting on a show from a fan standpoint and being a huge part of the event. And I think they were ready for that. And I think that it's different. It definitely, you feel the American vibe. You see Flinders Street Station lit up with your new NFL players and NFL colors and neon lights. So it's definitely more of a, you do feel a bit more of that American pageantry is in town. But I think, look, Melbourne, there's a lot of competition about where this game is going to be played. And Melbourne is putting a very, very strong foot forward, justifying why they were the choice. And I hate to say this again as a proud New South Welshman, but the weather's even good down here as well.
2: That is gold. You mentioned the 10:30 a.m. start local time. How is that being received, and are they doing the traditional stuff that they would do before an NFL game in the States?
1: Absolutely. We'll see anthems. We will see it all. It will have that massive big game feel, especially because this game carries it a lot. NFC West rivals, the Super Bowl heavyweights, the Rams, one of the most loaded, quote-unquote, dream teams in recent memory coming down to Aussie shores. Now, I should say the breaking news that happened this morning is that Aaron Donald, who came out of retirement, future Hall of Famer, multi-time Defensive Player of the Year, arguably the best pure football player of his generation.

0: came out of retirement after 2 years away, rejoined the Rams, is going to pair up with Myles Garrett, the reigning defensive player of the year, for just a hellacious problem for offensive minds and offensive coordinators and quarterbacks to deal with. AD will not be getting on the plane. They've decided his ramp up isn't quite there yet after an incredibly fit man who stayed in ridiculous shape in retirement, but not quite there yet. So he will not be there week one. But so many eyes on Myles Garrett making his Rams debut. So this game carries so much more weight. This is not an exhibition. This is not, and not to be disrespectful, this is not teams sitting down or expected to sit down near the bottom of the ladder. This is a Rams team with immense expectations and a 49ers team looking to kick down the door, stay healthy, and fulfill their Super Bowl promise that's eluded them, eluded Kyle Shanahan, and they've got plenty of talent of their own.
1: Are you in on them to win the Super Bowl ring?
0: The Rams? Yes. Oh, look, the Rams will absolutely give it a great shake. They've built an incredibly potent roster. It's impossible to ignore that. But dream teams don't always play out like that. You know, there can be bumps in the road. There can be chemistry issues. There can be how long new players, new faces take to settle into a new system. And you know what? I've been asked this, and people are, you know, you wonder if you spend, the 49ers have come out here early. The Rams come out only 24 hours before kickoff. The 49ers have been out here all week. So you spend a bit of time around the 49ers and people go, oh, you're siding with the 49ers. Do you start to feel that? And just spending time around them, how acclimated they are, how comfortable they feel, the bouncing that is going on around practice, clearly absolutely enjoying themselves out here beyond just the renowned coffee of Melbourne and Australia. But the health appears to be going in the right direction for them as well. There are a little bit of a dad's army team, a lot of big name players, but they're on that side of their career. But Mike Evans is out there, big wide receiver who they brought in from Tampa Bay. He looks fit and healthy after missing some time. George Kittle, star tight end, making his way back there. They hope to have Christian McCaffrey fighting fresh and fit for week one. Fred Warner has made his way back. He's got his linebacking partner and Dre Greenlaw out there. So things are trending in the right direction. They haven't had an easy offseason, the San Francisco 49ers, but as far as their time out here, they seem to be taking to Melbourne and Melbourne's taking to them.
1: What do you make of the Rams only getting there 24 hours beforehand or even less than that? And do you think, because this is a multi-year thing, do you think in years to come the NFL might force teams to maybe be there a few days beforehand to just get involved in the build-up?
0: I think the NFL's been pretty hands-off. They know that this is a big task flying off. In terms of telling teams when they come out here, they're obviously very involved in this game. But in terms of telling teams, oh, you have to be here, everything you hear from within inside the NFL,

0: They've sent alumni down. They've sent current stars. They've sent players. They've been present.
1: Right.
0: They're one of the teams like the Eagles, the Raiders, the Seahawks, and themselves that have marketing rights in the region, and they've been present. But the 49ers game week impact cannot be denied. They are here. They are definitely winning over some neutrals in the early stages this week. We will see when those Rams stars get off the plane tomorrow, they'll land with a big impact, and you'll feel it. But and then I've been asked a couple of times, hey, what do you think about jet lag, honestly, and how does that weigh into it? And we have no sample size on this. So it's a live test case that we are watching. My opinion, getting out here early was the smarter option. I know there's going to be sports science and data and studies that both teams could be able to point to, but I think even if you look devil's advocate with the Rams saying, well, it's 17 hours time difference, but is it really 7 hours and just a different day? It's a longer trip in the plane than you have. They have an exemplary record, the Rams, going over to Europe and going to different countries, turning up on short notice and winning. They have a fantastic record. They can point to that, but it is a flight unlike others that they have taken. It's longer time in the air. It's going a different way around the world. And look, you know, Aussies and New Zealanders can talk about this better than anyone. You never know when that jet lag is quite going to hit you. I also think when you've got an NFL team, you got guys that weigh 170 pounds, and I'll speak in American language here, and you got guys that weigh 360 pounds, and it's very interesting to think how that might vary between body types, yeah, how your body will react. So look, if they pull it off, the Rams are going to set a very different, you know, kind of mode and standard that other teams may look to. But it's certainly going to be a narrative we're going to watch going into the game and coming out of it, because the Rams are heavy favorites, or favorites and justified. And if the result doesn't go their way, there will undoubtedly be questions being asked.
1: They're great points you make. Just lastly, I should ask you, how does the MCG look? We know it is an iconic stadium. It's hosted some incredible sporting events, as I say. First time hosting NFL. How will it suit the NFL ground?
0: Yo, I haven't been inside the G just yet. I think some members of the media get a little look-see tomorrow, but we've seen some snaps as the paint has gone down in the end zone. And look, it looks an absolute picture. There's no doubt the playing surface is going to be fantastic. I remember when they announced this game, some of the comments on my posts, on ESPN's posts,

0: field. But and it should be known that an NFL field is a bit narrower than your standard rugby or rugby league field. However, you do have a ton on the sidelines in the NFL. 300 people on each sideline. There's also thick outer boundaries where no one can stand, which pushes those players further back. That's for the referees to run up and down unimpeded, certain areas for the coaches. So I think it will fill out more towards the boundary than some people who are painting the worst case scenarios believe. I think it will look fantastic. And one of the things I'd also encourage for anyone that's lucky enough to get out to the game is that we get the broadcast angle and watch the NFL on television, but getting into the stadium and seeing it from different angles, the end zone angle from behind the field or from the corner, allows you to learn a whole bunch more about how the game is played, how players move around, how kind of the chess game plays out in front of you. It's like that. It's chess with very, very physical consequences, the NFL. And all those different perspectives at a ground like the MCG are going to be able to show and teach both old, rusted-on NFL tragics like myself or fans that are just finding the game early in life or later in life a whole different perspective of how this thing plays out. So I think it'll fit quite nicely. And I think some of the hand-wringing and worst-case scenarios being painted by those that love to get a little too critical online, I think they'll be put to bed.
1: Love it. Lawn-loving Laurie Horish, thank you very much for your time, mate. It's great to be able to chat to you. Enjoy Friday morning.
0: Always a pleasure, and I'll update my Instagram.

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3: Certainly. Obviously, it's like the competition starting again, like, you know, push a reset button and eight teams are season over and then eight teams will continue on. And that's the best time of the year as far as footy goes for us. Exciting and, you know, very, very awesome that we get to play here at Go Media.
4: Mate, you only obviously had 1 week of finals footy last year, but what benefit do you think your younger guys who had never experienced that before, what benefit did they get out of just being able to have 1 week in the finals?
3: I guess I'll take a little bit out of it. I mean, our first session last year, we actually reviewed that game. And, you know, we got a lot of players that played in that. So, you know, it's still fresh in the memory of, you know, what finals footy is all about, the intensity and, you know, playing against, you know, the benchmark team of Penrith. That day, you know, we certainly learnt a lot. So, look, the players sort of

0: so many variables around, you know, why our team has leaked a few points the last few weeks. And it's not just about, you know, the guy on the edge missing tackles. It's about what's happening on the inside too sometimes. So there's lots of different areas, and we've, you know, looked into all of them, and hopefully we get them all right, then it will help our defence out.
1: Is it, how much of it is a mental thing compared to a structural thing? Is there any mental side of it that you feel hasn't quite been there the last few weeks, or is it just structurally isn't quite working as you would like?
0: Yeah, no, it's not a mental thing. It's, you know, like, it's more like we might not have got our numbers right, you know, yep. a missed tackle, you know, someone not moving up when he should have, or someone should have held back a little bit more. It's just so many different areas, and it's not a mental thing, you know. It's, you know, these players, they know their role, and we've also had, you know, lots of different combinations too, out on the edges that we know. And, you know, they, Chanel and Tomati, our three-man edge defenders, you know, they hadn't played a game of footy for a few weeks. So they got a game under their belt, and, you know, new winger combinations. So, you know, Lekker didn't play last week. So this, you know, combination-wise too. So hopefully we've settled on where we're at the moment. And, you know, the boys have, you know, certainly put in a lot of work this week to get it right.
2: Just away from the game, you know, as an ex-player, Warriors coach, rugby league fan, how good is it, you know, league in general being the front page of everything this week, not just in Auckland, but in New Zealand. And, you know, I'm a rugby man, and other teams up north getting a bit of a hiding at the moment. You know what I mean? It just seems like everyone's like, oh, All Blacks are struggling. They got a game in Baltimore that no one's overly caring about, and everyone's just locked in on this big final here at obviously Go Media, then maybe taking over the old other stadium too.
0: Oh, look, you know, it's exciting. You know, it's an exciting time of the year for rugby league, and in particular the Warriors being in finals footy and setting ourselves up into a position where we can have a good crack at the competition. So, you know, the game is, you know, the game's exciting enough, you know, this time of the year without the Warriors being involved and it's, you know, and how it goes about. But, you know, we are here at the moment, and, you know, it's pretty cool. But, you know, we don't forget, us Warrior boys, we certainly support, you know, every other code too that's going around. So, we, you know, in Auckland AFC, the AFC, we go.

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0: any tests, touch wood, that he'll be around for a long time. I don't know if he's in the leadership group already, but I think he's got leadership qualities about him just from looking from the outside in. Geordie, as you say, I think he's got all the credentials. He's done it at Super Rugby before. Will, you would think, be starting this game, so he's a choice in that regard. But do you need someone slightly closer to the action? I'm not sure. Brian O'Driscoll's done it for Ireland for however long he did it, so it's been done before. Cody Taylor, is he the best hooker in the squad at the moment? Does he start? So it's a query over him. He's definitely got leadership capabilities around him. He's done it for the Crusaders. He did it for the All Blacks, not in a test, but in one of these tour matches during this tour. And then Patrick Tuipulotu, as you mentioned, similar type of question. Arguably the most experienced when it comes to being a captain with the Blues and has done a good job there winning a title. But is he one of the best locks in the squad at the moment, and would he be starting? So each of them have little cons around them that you go, well, who is the best guy for the job this week? And it's a...
1: Well, the only one that really fits it, captain experience, experience in test level and a guaranteed starter, it's Geordie Barrett.
0: Geordie Barrett, yeah. So does it just by default have to be him? I'm not sure. As I said before, I would like to see them keep going with Asafa Omua because I think he's earned that right to have another crack. So that then, to me, would feel like Cody Taylor wouldn't even be on the bench because I don't think he's a bench-type player either.

0: big game about taking over golf and changing it for the better and, you know, bringing it together globally, all that sort of stuff, and, you know, making all this change. And that hasn't really happened. So on the whole, yes, it is a failure. I don't know, they got a broadcast deal in the end in the States, but I don't think it had massive numbers. In America, they didn't have big crowds. But despite the fact that it is overall a failure, they did some good things that I hope the PGA Tour follows suit on. One of them particularly is taking events globally. Now, you look at Live Adelaide, for example, had massive crowds. And anyone who's been to it, and I know a few people who have been, who decided to go to it, said it was one of the best sports events they'd been to. And you got to see guys like Bryson DeChambeau, Phil Mickelson, even though he wasn't in his prime anymore, John Rahm, Cameron Smith, et cetera, et cetera, et cetera. You know, really good golfers, a lot of them major champions. The PGA Tour hadn't really done that. They had just stuck to America and Canada, and that was pretty much it. The odd one in the islands and in the Bahamas and that sort of thing, but not really anything out of their core area. Whereas Liv took it globally, and those areas, and I'll use Adelaide or Australia for an example again, had been so starved of that type of golf that people were like, holy hell, this is awesome. So that side of it, I think, was a success, and I hope is something that the PGA Tour looks at and goes, we need to be more, even though it's the Professional Golfers Association of America, I feel like they need to look at what worked there and try and take tournaments elsewhere. And there are going to be two tiers to the PGA Tour from 2028 onwards. There's going to be, I think it's called the Championship Series, which is going to be essentially what the PGA Tour is now, and then the Challenger Series, which is going to be the second tier. And even if they got a second tier event with guys who are outside, I can't remember what the cutoff is to be in the Championship Series, but even if they got those guys to come and play in tournaments, whether it be New Zealand or Australia or even South Africa, Asia, that type of thing, I think that would be great for golf. And the other thing that they did well, I didn't mind the team aspect of it. I don't think it ever took off, and I think it could have been done a lot better, but I think there is legs in that elsewhere as opposed to it just being a purely individual sport. Like, I think there is an element of team golf that would work. They didn't do it well, and I don't think it worked well in that regard, but I think the idea had merit. So yes, a failure, but a couple of things there that I hope golf and the PGA Tour in particular sticks with going forward.
1: Yeah, and I'm no golf expert either, Guy, but you're talking about Live Adelaide. The party atmosphere, I feel like, was really
0: massive,
1: refreshing, yep, for golf.
0: They did steal that, though, from the Phoenix Open and the party hole in Phoenix on the 16th.
1: The waste management one. Yeah. Yep. That's fair.
0: Where crowds run to get a seat. It was pretty much that.
2: So it's pretty much like chasing the fox, but like 18 holes was like,
0: yeah, kind like a of, sort of 3-day but tournament. They also just did hone in on one hole to make it the party hole, and you know, teenagers and all that, 18-year-olds,
2: through to
0: 30-year-olds went and just got absolutely shit-faced, and had a massive time, and it was the party hole, and it worked, but they definitely stole that idea. But that's something else that they could do. You don't want to do it at every event.
1: No,
0: I think that then makes a bit of it doesn't have the same effect, but yeah, it's definitely something that could work if they did bring an event to, say, Australia or something like that.
1: And with golf, I feel like it's an old man's sport almost sometimes, you think, with golf.
0: Yep.
1: But
2: women
1: the thing
2: play
1: is,
2: too, mate.
1: I feel like nowadays, and this is sort of just like my own perspective as well, because I've started trying to play it and get, you know, a little bit more into it as well. There's like a younger

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1: For over 20 years, Seton Park in the heart of the Waikato has been caring for mayors and

0: All for Mr. Cole. How good. The London Classic again, mate.
1: Yeah, cheers, mate. It was an awesome start to the season. So you just come off my 2 month off season. It was nice to start with a win, but just, yeah, I felt good on court, good performances all week. So everything clicked in the right way, which is always nice.
2: Colesy, what'd you do in that 2 months? The reason I say that, obviously third straight, as Sumo said, you love the London Squash Classic, but not only did you dominate, it was a flawless performance. You didn't drop a game all tournament. So what worked, brother? What'd you do in the off season to allow this hell of a start?
1: Yeah, I ran my ass off, as I do most off seasons, but I've got a pretty cool team around me now, and we sort of obviously, you know, we analysed what went right last season, also what went wrong, and identified some areas where we thought we could get better, which is pretty cool, and that was exciting. Gave me a bit of, you know, gave me something new to focus on this season, which was awesome. And yeah, I mean, I surprised myself how well it went, first up. Obviously, I hadn't played a tournament in 2 months, so you sort of expect a bit of rust, but hit the ground running, which was really nice. So, yeah, like I said, I surprised myself a little bit.

0: taken out of it once this event, which was sort of interesting. So everything just felt so easy, man. I sort of was like watching them back just to work out what I was doing, because sort of when I was on there, I was like, this just feels too easy. Like, what's happening? You know?
1: What a vibe.
0: It's a pretty cool feeling.
1: Cozzy, I'm just looking at a shot of you from the London Squash Classic, and if you don't mind me saying, boy, you've got a rig on you. You have obviously worked pretty hard. Obviously worked hard in the off-season.
0: I appreciate it, mate.
1: Yeah, welcome. Jeez, it's like an Adonis playing squash.
2: Can't move past those quads.
1: Is this part of it? Are you physically intimidating for other players in the court, mate?
0: No, I shop for some pretty small clothing just to make it look like that. But I've always prided my so I love the fitness side of it. Like, it's always been my super strength. So I find it probably the easiest thing as an athlete just to put that physical work in. It's like there's no excuses for it. So yeah, I love it, mate. I was doing loads of running, gym, you know, every day of the week. I mean. Like I said, that's just natural to me. It's just what I enjoy about being an athlete, really.
1: It's good stuff. Hey, huge news for New Zealand too in the last 24 hours as well. The World Squash Championships coming to New Zealand in 2028. Same year, of course, as squash makes its Olympic debut. So, Colsey, I know it probably feels a while away, but how exciting to have that as a bit of a light at the end of the tunnel for you too.
0: Yeah, crazy, man. That 28 shaping up to be a big year for me, so it's exciting. It's I can already sort of feel how big that year is going to be. So I'm sort of just processing it all, but man, it's going to be so cool. The squash community in New Zealand is going to get massively behind it. It's awesome to see that we've sort of got the sponsors in New Zealand to have such an event like that and people supporting the sport. So I can't wait for it, man. It's going to be huge. And the New Zealand Open the past 4 years has been absolutely epic, and this is arguably, you know, it's a big, even bigger venue, and I'm sure we'll sell it out. So it's going to be a hell of a week for squash in New Zealand.
3: What about the coexist alongside the World Club Championships as well, Colsey? Like, this is going to be a squash extravaganza. Like, players that love the game and play it at club level to, you know, be able to tap into you guys, all you professionals, and share that IP must be an amazing opportunity for them as well.
0: You've done your homework there, mate, because I didn't even know that. So well done.
1: Yes. They're going to use 40 courts across Auckland. It's going to be incredible.
0: Yeah, that's what they do well, to be fair to all the people organising, like New Zealand Open. They host sort of amateur events and junior events along at the same time, which just gets it sort of what they call like a festival of squash. But it's awesome for the juniors to be able to play an event and then, you know, watch some top guys from the international guys and girls, you know, to play squash. So I think, yeah, it's incredibly smart from the organisers to do that, just so people can, you know, plan the whole week, play the sport they love, and then also watch the best in the world compete. So it's amazing, and I'm sure it's going to inspire a lot of people to, you know, play and improve around New Zealand.
3: How do you, look, 2028 is obviously a huge year with that. And now

0: you probably don't want to look too far ahead, but you know, these next couple of years, what were you looking to work on, maybe dial into, and just to make sure you're ready to rip into a huge year in 2028?
1: Yeah, the mental game, man. It's obviously at 28. There's you know, is all the normal pressure, but it's also all new pressure for me. And you know, never being to an Olympics, it's a different beast. It's a different game. And just learning how to perform at such a pinnacle event's going to be you know, pretty exciting, but also like pretty interesting. I think there's going to be some new stuff coming. Oh, we're already doing some stuff, you know, just to prepare me for that. You know, so that's pretty cool. And then obviously, you know, a world championships at home, I'm sure you've had that Izzy with the rugby, but that's going to be something else that I'm going to have to sort of deal with, which is, I find it quite exciting. You know, I love that side of it, and it's a side that I feel myself I can improve on. So yeah, we'll do some work on that. It's obviously just been announced, but we're already working, you know, for that sort of side of it come LA, which is going to be pretty cool.
2: Cozzy, tell us what's the next sort of month, 6 weeks look like for you?
3: Don't drop a game.
2: Wow,
1: wee. Mate.
2: I'm coming on.
1: I'm off to Qatar tomorrow, actually. So got the first sort of what we call platinum, which is our, you know, 8 big ones of the year. So off to Doha tomorrow to start competing there on Saturday. So, yeah, got to switch my head back into it and get ready for that. You know, you can't sort of rest on one win, but yeah, I'm feeling good. I didn't, you know, like I said, it's everything's sort of clicking, and I'm just going to ride the high while I can. But yeah, it's pretty busy. We've got, and then I go to the Egyptian Open a couple of weeks after that, and then US Open a couple of weeks after that. So we're straight into the thick of it. Yeah,
2: that is awesome, buddy. Hey, well, it's great that you had some time to catch up with us. We always enjoy our chats. So take care of yourself. Go well, and we'll follow you through Qatar and Doha in the next few events. Collie, go well, buddy.
3: Proud of you, Coles.
1: Cheers, boys. Appreciate the call.
2: Paul Cole there joining us after the London Squash Classic victory. 34 victories, 59 finals in total. He's got a pretty good percentage when it comes to making finals and converting. And a busy old season ahead for Paul Cole as well. Do duck in, of course, is. I think.

0: you know, be courageous with it. So I thought, okay, how courageous is a seafood chowder pie?
1: That's pretty courageous at 4 o'clock in the afternoon when it's been sitting in the warmer drawer. I'll tell you that much.
0: The reason I said that was my dad, I grew up my dad eating the Makatu seafood mussel pie.
1: Sure.
0: And he loved it. And he'd always go, I don't think they don't make it anymore, but that was something that he enjoyed. So the double mince and cheese pies blow up. Everyone loves that. Yeah.

0: And worms here. That won't be in the pie, though. Sammy.
1: Well, obviously, you'd have to have some goose meat in it for the goosey called the ooey gooey.
0: Goose meat.
1: Or the doo duck.
2: Now.
0: The ooey gooey. The doo duck ooey gooey.
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1: 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From expert analysis and informed debates to the lighter moments that make sport what it is, we cover it all. 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

0: Man, the Falcone, Hayden Wild, joins us on the line. Hayden, good morning.
1: Hayden!
2: How are boys?
0: We are good, thank you very much. How are you, man?
2: Yeah, good. Touching on the scalping side. None of that in triathlon.
0: No,
2: which is great.
0: No, you wouldn't stoop that low anyway. And I don't think anyone in triathlon would, because you'd be too busy trying to actually outrun Hauser. He's got some pace at the moment.
2: Yeah, he's got good pace at the moment, doesn't he?
0: Oof. Holy hecka. How did you go anyway, mate? What was the event like? Did things sort of go to plan? I know that, you're a winner, mate. That's your ultimate goal. But were you pretty happy with the racing overall?
2: Yeah, nah, pretty happy with first loser, not gonna lie. it was a good one, to be fair. Like I got offered to race 3 weeks before the race, and BA races this weekend, and you know, the performance most personally has not been great. With the short course in the last few years, with the crash and getting a little bit sick at the start of the year. So it was actually a massive positive just to be back up the pointy end in the short course stuff, even though I wasn't racing. But honestly, I felt great all day. I could have honestly done a few extra laps, even though I didn't have enough to win. I think it was just that time off the saddle. And just not having that top end pace coming off the bike is, you know, I'm running really quick off the fresh off the bike, but it's a whole different thing when you have to just do some bike and run as a combo. So it was a good taster for the legs, and it's definitely not really happy to go toe to toe to the current world champ, and positive stuff, boys, going forward.
0: Bit of a payday too, Hayden. So worth the stopover.
3: Yeah. How good.
2: Yeah, I don't know the currency exchange, but no, not a bad day, not a bad ticket, not a bad ticket, boys.
4: Hey, it's Izzy here, mate. Appreciate you jumping on. There's obviously been a lot going on. Still got a second. I know my dad used to say that to me, actually, in cross country. The first loser, son, don't be happy. So no doubt there'll be some disappointment there. But when you focus on that race, what are you looking at to say, yeah, that went well and maybe I can improve there? Where are those parts of your race?
2: Yeah, big positive was the swim. Was, you know, the guys that were leading Matt and whatnot, they couldn't drop me on the swim, which was fantastic. It's a great result for me. And just being calm on the bike and just working the parts that I'm strong at. So the technicality side. So it's quite a tight, little nifty course. And I was just kind of reading the lines, and essentially how I was doing it was I'd get dropped on the flats and the straight sectors, but then I would kind of yo-yo back into the group just to save as much energy as possible, and then just can my chickens on the run, I guess, as well, and not feeling really good for it. And I think just a little bit of polish up work, like the, you know, the ABs and the South African game, you know, just looking at that. And just the little things, you know, the polish work, the transitions were a bit shoddy for me personally. And that kind of cost me the race, to be honest, was like just getting my shoes on with those New Zealander flat island feet doesn't really help me getting into real tight, nifty shoes. So got to work on that. But other than that, I can take up some negatives and some positives and, you know, just a little thing, you know, go back to those grassroots and just easy stuff, not the hard stuff, you know, to work on the easy stuff.
4: How much improvement will those goggles give you? Oh, what a video you put up on the socials about your new goggles going on your lid, eh?
2: Yeah, I know, right? How good, eh? Well, actually, I dove in the second round, and unfortunately, they just like fell off.
0: Yeah, not ideal.
2: So not great, not a great sponsor shout out, but I just didn't tight enough and went in for the second round, and they just flopped right off. Carried on.
0: Hey, what is Super Tri? It's a crazy event, actually, with the stages, that kind of stage racing. Do you enjoy that racing? Or when you look at all the different kinds of formats, I mean, where does this one sit for you?
2: Yeah, no, it's right up there. I think more so just the energy of the course itself. It's only a 1.2 kilometer course. And you just have everyone there. So the whole course is packed. Like, you can fit so many people on a 1 kilometer little loop, and it's

0: just like more engaging for us with the crowd, with the fans, and especially on like a little island. I think there's only probably like 80,000 inhabitants on Jersey, and they pretty much all came out, and it was great. And I don't know, it's just something a little bit different. There's no politics around Super Try, which I really like, just because it's not a federational push sport. It's not an Olympic sport. You kind of just go there and just have a good time. And yeah, that's kind of why we really like it. It's just a no pressure sort of area, and some, you know, some good prize money, but also just having a good time with the boys. And yeah, just giving it to each other, eh?
1: Awesome.
2: Hey, you've been in the ringer, eh? Like, man, your body's been put through absolute hell. How's the schnoz? How's the nostrils?
0: Yeah.
2: You obviously had a bit of a hiccup there.
0: Yeah, it was. I was in probably the best shape I've been in for, like, you know, pre-Paris, and was feeling like great for the season. And I guess what when we decided to go one-on-one with a dump truck in Tokyo, and you decide to put a hole in your lung, you have repercussions later on, I guess. And with just like getting sick from just normal illness, I get a little

0: yeah, got up to like the start of the race and just had inflammation in the lung for about 2 months. And it's just one of those things you just can't do anything about it. Like, you just have to do breathing exercises and get it done. And it's not like you feel it every day, or you don't feel sore or anything. It's just more like you have like a really, you know, you have a banging day and you're like, yeah, that was a great day. But then you wake up the next day and you're just cooked for like 2 days and you just can't get that consistency in. And then one day you wake up and you're like, oh, you're back at it and you're good to go. So it was, for me, it was, yeah, like normally you push off a cold in a week or two, but, you know, it took a good 5 weeks for me to really kind of feel good again. So it's just one of those things that you're just going to kind of be a bit more precaution of and wear masks, and people ask you the question of why you're still wearing a mask, mate. It's not COVID. It's like, yeah, well, you know, I like to wear my mask because there's financial parts on the line. They're like, yeah, fair call.
1: My body's my job.
0: Yeah, exactly. You know, it's just like you just got to look after your body, and it's just one of those things. And you might look like you might not look like an approachable guy on the airport, but at least you know you get. Hopefully, you get to the race, and you know you minimize all those little you know, those little sicknesses going through the airport, and you want to get to the race 100% and give it some beans and not be, you know, put to the sideline for a few months, right?
2: It sounds like it's been testing for you, Hates, like mentally, physically. Has your preparation had to change?
0: Not too much, eh? It actually gave me like 2 months of good training, to be fair. So, awesome. Like, had a week complete off, and then just kind of just did like a really endurance-based block, so nothing too strenuous on the body, and just kind of built a great base. And then when the body was kind of back to normal, just kind of full gas and

0: and all the best for what comes next. We'll keep following your fortunes as always, buddy, and really love talking to you. So thanks for taking the time.
1: Sure, Hates.
2: Yeah, cheers, boys. Yeah, you interrupted our Transformers saga.
0: Okay. Sorry about that.
2: So I need to get back into it.
0: Yeah, you should.
1: Autobots, roll out.
0: You should.
2: All right, the Optimus Prime.
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4: I don't know if you know this, but it's quite a big game for the Warriors this weekend at Go Media Stadium. They take on the Dolphins, the first round of the NRL playoffs. And one man who's probably quite excited about being back is Wade Egan, who joins us now. G'day, Wade.
5: Wade-o!
6: Hey, boys, how are we?
4: We are good, thank you. Mate, how are excitement levels for you and the rest of the squad?
6: Yeah, very excited, mate. Any time you get to play finals footy in this competition, it's very exciting. And, yeah, we're pleased to do this year.
5: Oh, Wade-o, I'm so fizzed. We've been talking about it every single day. I got to yesterday's show and I was like, what are we going to talk about? Yeah. Let's just keep going with the Waz, shall we? It's here. How's the week been, brother?
6: Yeah, no, it's really good, mate. Obviously, the excitement levels go up a little bit once you get to this stage of the year, but I think we just got to rely on what sort of works over the whole year and not do anything different. It's sort of hard to do once you get to this time. Everyone's really excited and the intensity goes up, but yeah, week's been really good.
4: What are the things that are most concerning the squad and I guess Webby as well and the coaching staff, Wade, about, you know, the small fixes that you need to have in place as you head into these big games?
6: Yeah, well, the last probably month of footy hasn't been our best defensively. I think we've been a really good defensive side all year and up until that point. So that's sort of something we've reviewed really well this week. And, yeah, hopefully we can fix that up a little bit come Saturday.
5: What is it about the defence, not looking at the edge, et cetera, like is there something in the tackle, is there something you could do to give yourselves an opportunity to get back? What has been the focus probably technically?
6: Yeah, to be fair, we've probably played the best shifting teams the last 3 weeks as well that can put points on quickly, like Manly.
5: Yeah.
6: They got Turbo, Newcastle, Ponga, Cody Walker the week before. So they're probably things we haven't seen much throughout the year. And, yeah, they're just things we just have to adjust, I guess, accordingly, coming up against teams that shift the ball really well. So we probably got caught out a little bit, but yeah, it's something that we reviewed really well and I think we can fix pretty quickly.
5: Well, on the flip side, you're attacking bloody well too and scoring tries, so giving yourselves a genuine chance. So, you know, it doesn't really matter if you're on the right side of the

0: cover sort of all those positions, then we'll always have an OB on the bench if that's Adam or whoever it might be. So, yeah, I think it's pretty important to have the six-man rotation at the moment, and you can plug and play whoever you want.
1: Well, you're on holiday last week, so you're ready to go, Eddie?
0: I wish I was. I said I should have just played. I had to come in game day and get flogged, and I thought, fire out. I should have just ran out there. It's pretty easy.
2: Over the last few weeks, I know you said you haven't played your best footy as a team, but it's certainly the support at home has been fantastic. There's been a lot of chat this week about where the games are going to be. You're at Go Media Stadium this weekend. Why is it so important to you guys, to be at your fortress and to play at Go Media?
0: Yeah, well, that's our home ground. We've never played a game at Eden Park, I guess. So I guess it would be a pretty cool experience, but yeah. Mount Smart's our home, mate. We train there every day. Mm. We play games there every couple of weeks. And our supporter base, just, I don't know, it's just different when you're there. It's hard to sort of explain the feeling you get when you run out in front of the Mount Smart faithful. And it's probably the best ground in the NRL, I think, anyway, personally. Mm. Could be a bit biased, but it's unreal every time you play there.
1: That's your ground. That's your home stadium. And if you continue and get the job this weekend, there'll be conversations out of your control. We'll let the guys in higher positions make those calls. But wait, are you? You're taking on the Dolphins. Two games this year, 2 points separating both sides. It's a hell of a game this week. Expectations from the Dolphins. Where do you need to be on to ensure you're on the right side of the scoreboard?
0: Yeah, that's right. I guess we always have good matchups against the Dolphins. I think we match up pretty well, and it's always highly exciting games. I think we're similar in some way and then different in other areas. Obviously, they got some strike weapons, Hammer, Herbie Farnsworth, Cody Nikorima's playing awesome footy. And we're going to have to be on defensively, I think, especially to shut those guys down on the edges. So good challenge, I guess, given the last couple of weeks. We probably leaked too many points, but really good challenge going up against those guys and trying to shut them down.
3: Wade, it's Sammy here, mate. Congratulations on the season so far, and we are fizzing for what comes. But you mentioned those outside backs for the Dolphins, and they grab all the headlines. But I think the Dolphins' packs are a little underrated. Both the Wahs and Dolphins have been really good at controlling ruck speed. It feels like that's going to be quite a crucial battle for the pace of the game.
0: Yeah, definitely, mate. That's why those OBs are playing so well, I think, because the platform, they're big forward, they're laying for them. Flegler, Gilbert, Morgan in the middle. I think it's a credit to those guys. They've been laying the platform, so the halves and, Katoa and Nikorima can do what they do. So it's going to be a real good battle with our packs, I think, come Saturday too.
2: Can't wait to see it in action, mate. So we're all looking forward to this game, and I'm sure you are too. Enjoy today's training. What does today's training look like?
1: Yeah,
0: today's pretty short and sharp, but pretty intense. Just

0: offensive scrutiny for the Warriors this weekend?
1: I'll probably say liquor.
0: For you, Sam?
2: I would say the chance and liquor will be under a ton of pressure. Yep, but it's funny, right? Because it's the right edge that's been the biggest problem, but they found some joy on the lefty the other day, Manly Seagulls. So I just think as an unproven combination, they probably look like the ones that'll come under most fire.
0: It's going to be good stuff this weekend too when the Mulus head north.

0: Yeah, let's continue the conversations with relationships. What about your relationship with your spine partner, Taha Kimara? Got a lot of time for him. What has he done for you and allowed you to operate?
1: Yeah, look, I think this weekend especially will be a good opportunity for me and him to connect, and especially me, you know, like a younger buck, like getting to play with him and see the ship with him will be a big honour. So, and when it comes to how he's been so far, I think I've only played off the bench with him, with Southland and Counties, and you know, like it makes your job easier when you're coming on right when someone else already knows what your job needs to be done, you know, so you just do it. Otago, he was unfortunate. We actually both made a tackle and he actually collided with my head and hurt his nose that he'd already had a problem with, which is why he sat out last week. But so this week will be an awesome opportunity for me and him just to connect and go at such a big game like the Ranfurly Shield.
2: Have you guys spoken about the Shield? Has it been a big factor so far in the week, Rui, knowing, you know, what's coming in Whangarei?
1: Yeah, look, we get legends of the games to come back in each week and talk about an era in Waikato rugby with us boys.

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5: Our man Ronnie's on the line, Ronnie Griffiths from the Warriors Women. Good morning to you, Ron.
6: Gents, how are we?
5: Sharp, thank you, sir. Mate, how are you going?
6: Yeah, good, good, poking along. Reasonably sharp myself.
5: That's good. Big challenge this weekend. The Bronx, no easy game to finish the season for you, is it?
6: No, it's not, but it's a, you know, we spoke after the game on the weekend and, you know, there's a couple of ways to look at it. So, yeah, it's obviously a tough challenge, but it's an opportunity to really walk away and grab something for next year and run towards that. And further to that, it's an opportunity for some of our players that are finishing up to go out on a, you know, on a real strong note.
7: Mm. How's the morale, coach? How's, upon reflecting on that performance over the weekend, there were so many positives in it, but no doubt you would have, you know, reviewed and seen a few things. What's been the focus?
6: Yeah, definitely. Like I think, you know, refer back to halftime and we spoke about under fatigue, we're able to execute the game plan and I thought we looked really good with the ball. But yeah, unfortunately, when the volume was turned up in the second half, it was probably an indication of where we're at and we just couldn't go with them. So the focus for this week has been just a bit of fun. You know, I had a games night last night and they worked hard and had fun.
5: Ron, I mean, I guess when you look back through the season, there'll be some games that haunt more than others, and those would be those losses where you've had yourself in a winning position and teams have been able to finish over the top of you. So, I mean, those things will stick in the craw a bit, won't they?
6: Oh, they will. They will. It's no doubt the players are smarty and the management as a collective and the players are just sort of, you know, what could have been really. And I think the perfect example is the Titans game where we got beat 18-6 and we look what they've done. You know, we actually finished home over the top of them and should have snatched that one. You know, does it change the complexion of the season? Unsure, but it certainly gives us more confidence heading into the back part of the year.
5: You've got a few changes. We'll start with Uppy Nichols. You've named Uppy on the reserves along with Lation as well. Where is Uppy at ahead of this game?
6: Yeah, trained last night, so make a call tomorrow night if she gets through training. She will play. So we're mindful. Obviously, she's got the World Cup at the back end of the year, so don't want to put her any risk in any jeopardy for that. But anyone who knows RPE knows that she wants to play if she certainly can. That's for sure.

0: What have you learned this season that may have surprised you?
1: That's a good question. It's probably that surprised me. I'll tell you what I have learned. I tell you what I have learned is that, you know, if we can get it right in terms of the players driving the car, we'll be okay. And I think the greatest example for us of that has been the arrival of Stacey Wacker. You know, the way she's changed the club or changed our thought pattern in a short period of time, coming from a professional environment, understanding what standards are. You know, it's really surprised me that one player could have that much impact. And I think with another year under a belt and chasing what we are as a team, you know, we'll be a completely different outfit.
0: Yeah, she's gone, and we know what a positive influence she is on all those around her. Ronnie, thank you, mate. So we really appreciate it, and we love how you just turned up for us each and every week, mate, through the highs and the lows. We really do hope you get to go out on a high note and, you know, finish strongly against the Bronx. So good luck to you and all of your women as well, mate.
2: Thanks, coach.
1: Thanks, chance. Go well.
0: All right, buddy. Thank you. Ronnie Griffiths there, Warriors women's coach, joining us on the show. It's a lot, isn't it?
3: You got him.
0: Yeah. Well, it's a tough question to throw at someone, isn't it?
3: Well, you're usually prepared for everything, but when you come at him, like when you ask a personal question, I haven't had time to think about myself, Scotty.
0: Exactly. I should have known
3: it's
0: better.
3: Good, though. Yeah, it's good, though. Hang on. And how good to know that Stace, how much of an influence she would have, like just down the road there, Corey Sweeney, Ed Coker, like there's a hell of a program going on down there with Blackburn Sevens.
0: Oh, it is. It's been the standard bearer, hasn't it? For programs like that, team programs, to me, the way that the Blackburns develop that culture, and I think it's a very translatable culture and transmissible culture. And once you've been in it, and you can take it into all sorts of environments, and I think it still stacks up, whether those are business environments, other team environments, social environments, I think all of it, it's so well-rounded what they put together.

0: tourists. So grab your $2 sausage every Tuesday in September at Night and Day. 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
1: We've got it when you want it at your Night and Day store. 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
3: Just like Josh Giddey, all eyes are on the Hungry Jack's NBL as a new season fast approaches.
4: Louder fans, louder rivalries, louder moments. 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

0: But pace yourself, TJ. My warning to you, if you tailgate, pace yourself. You will not survive the full 80 minutes of the game. I made that mistake in my first NFL game, and let me tell you, some compromising photos out there now of me sound asleep in the third quarter. Because I put a little art in the parking lot beforehand. But so I know ticket sales are just shy of 60,000, so close to capacity, and they're pretty confident they'll fill the house out there this weekend. So all sets up well for hopefully a great World Cup in 2031 if we can continue that sort of excitement and enthusiasm around the event.
1: Well, I guess that's the thing here, Dan, right? I mean, you know, we're looking at 2031 and going, how is rugby tracking in America? And you get a game like this, and that is fantastic that you're going to go close to selling out a 70,000-seat stadium when the hometown team is not playing. But we know that MLR has had a few hiccups, had a few issues over the last couple of years. How do you think it is tracking ahead of 2031?
0: Yeah, definitely some attrition amongst the teams. And again, if you look at the landscape here with sports, TJ, it's quite normal. MLS went through a similar pattern in its infancy way back in the day. They've definitely stabilized and they're close to being a reasonably profitable league now. MLR has a pathway as a spring sport. It doesn't compete with the NFL or college football, which in itself is, you know, it's pretty much an economy as well. It's a college sports landscape here. So there's a window there. It's just about awareness. And just a good example about the game this weekend. So a friend of mine has a son that goes to school with my son at a high school in Kansas. So not really known as a rugby hotbed. 3 years ago, I'd never seen the game rugby. His son started playing. They're going to the game this weekend. They've bought tickets. They've bought flights. They're going to fly to Baltimore to go watch New Zealand hopefully decimate South Africa. 3 years ago, I'd never heard of the game. So I know it's a small example, but it's a good example of kind of what rugby is slowly starting to do here.
2: Yeah, look, I remember back to the first time they played at Soldier Field, and what a great experience it was going to that iconic stadium. It's just such a magnificent stadium, and there were, I think it was close to that 60,000. And I interviewed Todd Clever, the USA captain, after the game. Of course, we knew because he played out here quite a bit, and that got absolutely pumped. But he couldn't stop smiling because he never thought he would live to see the day where he played in the United States in front of 60,000 people. And I think from the point of view of people here in New Zealand, you've got to kind of understand just the scale of it compared to what normally has happened to rugby in the past in terms of crowds.
0: 100%, TJ. Like, and that, I think people will look back and see that as one of the major turning points to rugby going professional, because alongside you in the crowd that day was a gentleman in New York who started a pro league in 2016. Obviously, it went one season, but it also led to Major League Rugby. So there were people involved that had never been involved before that went to that game because of, you know, everyone had heard of the All Blacks brand. The book legacy is shared amongst corporations all over the United States. So the All

0: why is this not more popular here? Why is this not more successful? So that question's starting to get asked more and more by the right people, and I think, man, that's going to be an event we look back on as a turning point for sure.
1: Yeah, look, we know it's a potential big money spinner for both of the two rugby unions, the two teams involved, but just in terms of the profile of the game, you've got the, as Rick said, you've got the Rugby World Cup due there in 5 years' time, and I understand that World Rugby has really encouraged these sorts of games because they are desperate for this World Cup

0: And I'm sure World Rugby looked at that, and maybe some concerns were alleviated that there is definitely the market here to support a sport that wasn't, you know, born and grown in the US. And I think it also opened up some eyes to overseas travelers who may have been like, I don't really want to go to the US to watch this World Cup, that may be changing their mind, saying what I'm seeing on TV, what I'm hearing in the news probably isn't as accurate as what people are making out to be. And I mean, I live over here in Kansas, TJ, and I love it. Like, I truly believe this is one of the greatest countries on the earth. And until you get here and experience it outside of like the big city and the politics, you don't have a true appreciation for how great this place is.
1: Yeah, yeah. I mean, look, realistically, we know how the big four sports really dominate the landscape. I mean, what do you think is the potential ceiling for rugby? I mean, rugby's never going to break up that monopoly. You know, the baseball and the football and the hockey and the basketball. But how big can it get?
0: I think it can get past soccer eventually. Just because there is such an appetite here for contact sports, the American sports fan. You look at how quickly the UFC rose. Very impressive, and like obviously we're cleaning up the game a lot. We're not cage fighting on the field, but there is an appetite for like that high collision impact sport. Just a small example. I've never taken an American friend who have never been exposed to rugby to a game, and they've gone away from it going, well, that was terrible. That was not fun at all. They all go, that was amazing. How can I watch more of that? So the drug is there. It's loaded up in the syringe. We've just got to find the right vein and pump it in.
2: Okay.
3: Speaking of South African rugby. Dan, we should...
2: see what you're doing there. Yeah.
3: I
2: didn't say that.
3: That was low blows, Dan, low blows. Now, I was going to ask you, though, about, you know, obviously rugby...

0: to follow for the American football fan with the you can see the defense, you can see the offense, you know, six downs versus four downs. I don't hear a ton, and that may just be the bubble that I live in, guys, that on the NRL, like, I'll watch it. I'm all in on the Waz, up the Waz for the finals. First,
1: attaboy.
0: I want them to win the premiership for the first time in history, because what a great story that's going to be. But I don't think it's muddied the water too much. If anything, I know it seems crazy because there is such a history between the codes, but if there is a market they could coexist and work together, it would probably be the US.
1: Yeah.
0: But we'll see.
1: Yeah. Okay. Well, look, just before we let you go, and it's been great getting your perspective on it, Dan, but what have you made of the series? Tell us what your thoughts are, just because you're talking about people loving contact sports. Well, there's been plenty of that. It's been absolutely intense and brutal. But what have you made of it? What have you liked about it? And what are you expecting this weekend?
0: Yeah, it's by far, in a way, the hardest road trip in rugby, I feel like, is going to South Africa and winning. So to be all squared up, those two tests, and then to go down, and I'm an honorary Kiwi. My best mate's here. James Patterson played for the Highlanders Crusaders.
1: Yes, yeah.
0: So he adopted me. So Paddo, if I don't know if he listens, but he should, if he doesn't.

0: New Zealand-USA game at Soldier Field and have a look at how the All Blacks of New Zealand line up before a game. They played the haka. But that those planes flying over the stadium in Cape Town, I think that made the headline news over there for a bit.
1: It did. If you guys can say the inappropriate thing, I'll drop this one in here too. The US doesn't do with planes that are flying low, if you know what I mean. A little bit of history there that's a bit sensitive. So, yeah, there's a lot of shock people. Funny enough, had a bunch of people text me who aren't in the rugby world over here, and they're like, does that happen at every game? I'm like, it, twice, and both in South Africa. But, yeah, no.
0: Yeah, we only tried it once.
1: They love to fly over here.
0: Oh, yeah, they do. Yeah, we tried it once at Eden Park. It was a single-engine Cessna, and that got pretty low, but there was a slightly different circumstance, yeah. All right, mate. Look, Dan, thank you so much for joining us. It's been fun talking to you. I hope you enjoy the weekend. It's going to be a great time in Baltimore, and all the best to you. Enjoy it, and as I say, it's great of you to come on.
1: Appreciate it, boys. Wires for the Premiership, ABs by 9. Lock it in.
0: Good man. Oh, love that. 9:30 Sport Day. That is Dan Power, who's been commentating rugby over a long period of time in the United States. Obviously an Aussie, but with some really strong Kiwi vibes about him too as well. And yeah, good to get his thoughts on it. And we will get Justin Marshall's in just a moment on Sport Nation Mornings.
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0: freshen up in terms of maybe personnel that are probably hungry, that'll be keen to get out there and test themselves against the Springboks and secure at least a draw in this series. So I expect, because of that and the fatigue in this team, that there might be some changes to do that and make them look, you know, slightly more energetic.
1: Marshy, it's interesting you say that. You mentioned, you know, the Springboks flexing their muscles, because in a way, it was a flex of Russie Erasmus's only to make two injury-enforced changes and to go with his strongest team, because I think a lot of people thought there might be changes for this fourth test, given that the South Africans feel like they've wrapped the series up in South Africa. How much pressure do you think that's put on Dave Rennie, and how much influence do you think it'll have on what Rennie does with his All Black squad?
0: Oh, quite a lot, Ricardo. But if I'm Russie Erasmus, why would I give Dave Rennie and the All Blacks a bone? You know, like, at the moment, they are leading this series, and why would they give them any sniff of an opportunity by making dramatic changes, changing combinations that are working really well for them? Look, the whole chat throughout this test series has been about the fact that this is the greatest rival. This is the best two teams in the world going at each other with everything they've got, and no one wants to take a backward step, and nobody's said that much either. And nobody's used excuses. Yeah, look, there's been some crap floating around about the scrums. That always happens when you're scrumming against the Springboks. But apart from that, you know, the camaraderie, the respect off the field has been there big time. But again, you know, it's all about making statements on the rugby field. And I wasn't surprised to see Russie not really make any changes. You know, he's got his foot on the throat at the moment. He'll want to keep it there. That team, that's their DNA. That's the way they operate. So, yeah, no let off for the All Blacks. But, hey, that's why you put the boots on. It's like, righto, you're not buttoning off, or neither have we. Let's go. We can actually come out of this series with a draw, and you're no better than us. And I go, righto, that's the challenge I want as a player and as an All Black and as an All Black coach.
2: Yeah. Look, forward power, they've very much been the key to the Springboks game, both their set piece and also the way they just keep coming and wave after wave. Mm. In your view, do the All Blacks have to find a way to stand up to that, to stop that, or can you devise ways to pay around it? Or is it just one of those things? There's no escaping it. You have got to meet them on the line.
0: It's one of those things that are inevitable, really, TJ.

0: big question. And then secondly, if that does happen, you know, that means that the loose forwards have significant changes with Jacobson and Sevier out. Or does he, you know, opt to put Va'i on the side of the scrum and then you've got that line out hot? They've got a lot of options. I personally would like to see Tupu Va'i on the side of the scrum, which enables us to go with that double impact loose forward mix and we don't have to carry a lock. And again, that's not criticism. It's just like, I think in the last quarter, if we're in the test match, we're fitter than them. And I think adding tempo into the game, that's the right time to do it, rather than adding firepower and physicality. Let's keep the tempo of the game going. So being able to play two loosies on the bench, to me, would mean put Tupo on the side and maybe go for that 1-2 punch. And if we get stuck at lock, we know that Tupu can move there, or he will move there when those players get injected.
1: Yeah, yeah. Okay, Marshy. Well, look, mate, we're really grateful because I know it's a day off for you and you're getting a chance to see Washington, all the sights. It's an amazing city. I hope you enjoy it. And, you know, we really appreciate what you've done to come on the show with us this morning. And you just have a great time there, eh, mate?
0: Nah, my pleasure, boys. Absolutely enjoying your show as well. And thanks for having me on. As I said to you, TJ, and you, Ricardo, Anytime I can, I'm happy to come on. And, I'll waltz my way up to another monument and, taking the sights and the privilege of being in Washington, D.C. Thanks for having me on the show.
1: Hey, what I would say, Marshy, if you can, get yourself up to Arlington at the end of the day. They've got the flame up there, the John F. Kennedy flame and Robert Kennedy, and you can look back over the city. It's a great way to finish the day. Okay, you enjoy it, mate. Good on you.
0: I'll do that, TJ. Thanks, guys.
1: To your texts, 8833, Steve texts and says, a few of us travelled from Blenheim, from the famous Redwood and Opawa clubs, to California in the 80s and played rugby there. Things don't seem to have advanced there since. Was a strong competition then. That from Steve. First of all, Steve, I'd love to know what club you played for, because my great mate, Jukebox, ex Waitoi, he played with a bunch of guys from Wellington. Two Wiley, Dave Henderson, guys like that. They played at the Ombak Club, Old Mission Beach Athletic Club in San Diego. Had an absolutely great time there. I suppose the big difference is that they do have a professional league there, which they didn't have back in those days when guys like you went over there, and I suppose they looked after you with some accommodation and maybe found you. I know Jukebox ended

0: So we didn't train today, which is really important. Just to freshen up mentally. We've had leaders meetings and that early, but try to give the guys a day off. And but you know, there's massive emotional disappointment, but you know, there's a lot to play for in our minds. And you know, we can win this weekend and tie the series 2-2. We'll go home knowing that we're in a better spot than when we arrived. I mean, we sort of always thought that we'd make changes in the fourth test, regardless of whether we won that third one or not. For probably the reasons you've stated, you know, make sure we bring in guys with plenty of energy and share the load. So obviously, three key players missing alters a little bit of that thinking as well. But what we know is we'll have a highly motivated 23 guys stripping in the weekend.
1: So that's Dave Rennie. They didn't train, just trying to keep things fresh. And clearly they have to make some changes, and it looks like it was part of the plan to make changes for this one anyway. We won't know until Friday morning. That's when he's going to name his team. Well, it's coming up 4 minutes away from 10 o'clock. Dave Bieleski is up next on Sport Nation Mornings. Then we will have the top five of everything, but just keep those texts coming. 8833. We always love to hear from you. Give us your thoughts too on great all-round sports people, multiple representatives.
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won world titles or set records or won international acclaim in their sports. Brian McKechnie is there simply because he was front and centre of two of the most famously controversial moments that we can remember. He kept his nerve to kick the winning penalty against Wales. That key moment, really, in the All Blacks winning their first ever Grand Slam in 1978. It came after that line-out. And then 3 years later, in an equally boiling atmosphere,

0: And when he came back to league in 2013, he won that grand final in 2004. And then when he came back to league in 2013, won another title with the Roosters, a year in which he was named International Player of the Year. Whilst he didn't play a huge part in the All Blacks' 2011 World Cup win, he was a key figure in the final at Twickenham 4 years later. And, of course, along the way, he won a Super Rugby title with the Chiefs. You can debate his boxing credentials, but hey, he had a 9-2 record as a pro, and it did at one stage hold a WBA title, not to be sniffed at. So, yep, Sonny Bill Williams for me in at number two.
1: One.
0: Okay, top of my list, and as I say, I haven't necessarily put them in order. I found that too hard, but I've got Rita Fatialofa here. And again, it's just a personal choice, but Rita is number one because she was a world champion in two sports. As a netball player, she was a brilliant wing attack. She could also play in the shooting circle. She won two world crowns with the Silver Ferns at the World Champs in 1987 and then at the World Games 2 years later. They had Australia's measure at that time, and she was one of the reasons why. Then in 1982, Rita was a star performer as New Zealand claimed the Women's World Softball title in Taiwan. She was named as designated hitter in the World Tournament team. So not just a double international, but a double world champion. So that's my list. There are plenty of honourable mentions that you got again there as well. The name Madonna Harris, do you remember that? She represented New Zealand at both Winter and Summer Olympics in the same year, if you don't mind. Won a Com Games cycling gold. Melissa Rusco, captain New Zealand at football and rugby. Sophie Devine, Susie Bates from the White Ferns. They were both double internationals. Louisa Wall, netball and rugby for New Zealand. Andy Leslie played softball for New Zealand and rugby, of course. He was an All Black captain, actually was named for a New Zealand basketball team, but they never played because a trip to China was cancelled. Bill Davis was another one who played for the All Blacks and the New Zealand softball team. So yeah, give us your thoughts. 8833. We've already had a couple come through and we'll get to those in just a moment.
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3: And time for news clippings, and Dave Rennie has been talking after the team touched down in the United States. He did a press conference there and was asked about a lot of things, including the set piece, world rugby, how the All Blacks view scrums differently as well. This is what he had to say about those things.
4: Oh, yes, we could talk about scrums, but, I mean, clearly, you know, our view and the view of the world rugby and the officials is different, and so you just got to deal with it. You know, they don't see it the way we do, and they're the ones that matter on game day. So we'll have to be better. I think on our ball, the scrum was reasonably solid. We got it badly wrong on one and got punished with one of their feeds. And so look, it's a weapon for them, and that's the challenge. We want high continuity. If you make an error, they get to go to a set piece. They get a penalty off that. They march up the field, and so yeah, look, it's still an area we're going to have to be better. And line out wise, we're just trying to play.

0: that started that I listened to, which is about Italian football, and it's about some of the lesser known stories. And one of those was about, you remember Paolo Maldini?
1: Yeah.
0: Yeah.
1: How could you not? You go to Rome, there are sort of 20-story buildings with him covering the whole length of it.
0: After he retired from football, he played semi-professional tennis and ended up in an ATP Challenger tournament in doubles.
1: Oh, there you go. Talking of doubles, Aaron Routliffe and Sugiati, her partner, are 4-3 with a service break up the first set of their women's doubles quarterfinal at the US Open. So they're on they are serving to go 5-3 up in their quarterfinal at Flushing Meadow.
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0: Afternoons with Steffi.
1: Rennie's not really making excuses, contrary to what the South African rugby fans will tell you. And he's brand new. And so he hasn't lost to Argentina twice. He hasn't lost to England yet, but he hasn't had a sample set. He's relatively a brand new All Blacks coach. The three tests under his belt and goes to South Africa and plays the number one team in the world. That is a big

0: stuff, but does it matter as much as the other three, or is it still a massive deal for you?
1: I think it still matters because the overall optics of it. I think the game in the weekend was the one, and we lost. And I think looking at those, you know, Africa won the two games, you're thinking, geez, we were maybe lucky that first game. In reality, you know, they got a charge down with the Dutchman, what's his name?
0: Fabian Holland.
1: Fabian Holland. Obviously, that big penalty in the scrum, which swung the momentum. They can't lose three in a row. They can't go win the first one and lose three in a row. That will be quite crushing. And I know we've got guys out too, so I think, and looking at it through that lens,

0: time in the black jersey, or do you have you seen a drop off in Ruben Love's game in the last week or two?
1: No, I don't think it's a drop off, but Moanga was the guy, and I was down there for those couple of weeks, and to be honest, man, he was impressive. And he was impressive in Japan, and now he's back. And I know, you know, Ruben Love's been amazing for us, but you need competition there. And I think it would be silly to say that Ruben Love's got the lock on the number 10 jersey, not with a guy like Moanga there. So, you know, there's going to be changes. Is it going to be that? Maybe not. Maybe he might come onto the bench, but he made changes last week. That didn't work. So what kind of changes with injuries as well can we do to get this win?
0: Have you seen enough so far to feel like that they're trending in the right direction 13, 14 months out from a Rugby World Cup quarter final against South Africa?
1: Yeah, they got enough about them, you know what I mean? Got enough players, you know, guys like Moanga coming back helps getting these young guys getting good minutes, like Satiti coming back from injury, limited Super Rugby games for him this year. Getting Test Match Rugby in Africa is going to be helpful. The likes of Samisi getting game time, I think, and they mentioned a lot after the game, are just around that depth. And so I think that's important, because playing big games is what about. Obviously, Test Match is the biggest of the big, but there's bigger Test Matches than other ones.
0: Did you ever play any of these games in America? Any of the All Blacks games over there?
1: Nah. That was all dried up, mate. We're the stock standard meat and potatoes. You go to Africa, you go to the Northern Hemisphere. Japan was the token games for us back then.
0: Were they enjoyable, or did you prefer playing like in places where actually playing away from home, you're not on neutral ground?
1: Yeah, I think it was still enjoyable, but you knew it was like, I wouldn't say a promo, but you're like, yeah we're here because of money or whatever, sponsorship, you know what I mean? Yep. But we're playing Australia and Hong Kong, whatever it is.
0: Yeah.
1: So you just, that was just part of it. And you know what I mean? And going up north and then watching, you know, that shocking, I wasn't saying a shocking game, but we lost to Ireland in Chicago, you know what I mean? And
0: it was a shocking game.
1: Just stuff like that, you're just like, oh, look, you know, there's, you know, you're there for a reason to play footy, but there's also the other side of it. But, you know, end of the day, you've got to win. And
0: all
1: I think these guys know that this weekend.
0: Yeah.
1: I am interested again, just like I was last week, in what they do with this team.
0: Yeah, very much so. I'm assuming same time team naming.
2: I think it's different because they're in Baltimore.
0: America,
2: so the time zone. But I'd say it would be tomorrow night at some

0: know.
1: What about yourself? Who do you think is going to sneak their way in?
0: I do wonder if they'll give Richie Mooringer a go. I personally don't think they should starting. I just wonder what sort of message that sends someone like Ruben Love, and I don't think he's done anything wrong. In fact, I think he's been quite good. But I wonder if they will. I would like to see Asafa Omua get another crack at hooker, and we'll talk a little bit more about this shortly in the agenda, but

0: throw. I think they had 12 lineups,
1: sure,
0: and they
1: right
0: only lost one. And I thought he, around the park, showed why he was starting, because he brought that physical presence about him, and I think they need more of that, so I'd hope they don't change him. Look, I think there might be a couple of, well, there will be at least one change in the backs when it comes to Quintupaya. I'd like to see Rico given a crack. I think Rico has played well over in South Africa, and I think there just seems to be something different about Rico since he's got back from Ireland. Seems like he wants it more, seems like he's a bit kind of determined. He's playing, well, from the small glimpses I've seen, a good brand of rugby, so I'd like to see him give him a crack. Haven't thought too much outside of that, but those three stick in mind for me.
2: Yeah, there's not like, you look at the list and there's guys that you think, oh, they could definitely start, or, and then there's rotation, but I think Ioane for sure covers from 12 at a scratch 15, but he'll go to 12, 13, 14, 11.
0: Exactly. Yep.
2: Easy. Yep. For me, he's definitely a bench guy, if not starting, because he comes and he comes with an attitude, he comes with real pace and ability.
0: Exactly. Yeah. No, so I wonder if he'll go there. We'll find out, though, tomorrow night by the sounds of the 16 after 3. Millsy and Guy on Sport Nation. John Arfoa in for Millsy today. Thanks to the great team at Kogan Mobile. Keep your texts coming through, 8833. 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
4: 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As

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1: 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We are looking for someone analysing the defensive line, predicting the referee's call, holding their nerve when the game is on the line. They are tactically minded, equipped with composure, relentlessly loyal to their team. They might be unaware they can apply these instincts to a career in policing as well as the game.
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0: Cap off your sporting week with big laughs and unserious takes as we cover the big stories with friends and occasionally experts. 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
3: It is an absolute scene out here. The NFL has arrived and the fandom is on show. It's a mutual love affair. That's the best way I can put it, between the league and the people of Australia, the fans in this part of the world, going back and forth. Because, again, the league's going to be rewarded with 100,000 strong. That's the target. That's the expectation out at the G on Friday. And just right back at it, the Australian fandom down here and all those fans from this part of the region that have descended, not just from Melbourne, from, we know that we've got fans coming over from New Zealand, every part of Australia that are coming into town. Fans travelling from the States, what they're going to see is an incredible clash between the Rams and the 49ers, a heavyweight clash. They didn't send us just any two teams. They sent absolute belter for us to sink our teeth into.
4: I was going to ask you about who has made the way to Melbourne and if it is just the locals. So what do you reckon in terms of how many Americans have travelled over for the contest?

0: Friday, weekday, workday, not so much. Maybe for me, but not for the 100,000 getting out there and those that are tailgating at 7 a.m. No worries. We're going to pack that out. I think Australians, and I'd say this for our friends across the ditch as well, we take a lot of pride in turning up and putting on a show from a fan standpoint and being a huge part of the event. And I think they were ready for that. And I think that it's different. It's definitely, you feel the American vibe. You see Flinders Street Station lit up with new NFL players and NFL colors and neon lights. So it's definitely more of a, you do feel a bit more of that American pageantry is in town. But I think, look, Melbourne, there's a lot of competition about where this game is going to be played. And Melbourne is putting a very, very strong foot forward, justifying why they were the choice. And I hate to say this again as a proud New South Welshman, but the weather's even good down here as well.
1: That is gold. You mentioned the 10:30 a.m. start local time. How is that being received, and are they doing the traditional stuff that they would do before an NFL game in the States?
0: Absolutely. We'll see anthems. We will see it all. It will have that massive big game feel, especially because this game carries it a lot. NFC West rivals, the Super Bowl heavyweights, the Rams, one of the most loaded, quote-unquote, dream teams in recent memory coming down to Aussie shores. Now, I should say the breaking news that happened this morning is that Aaron Donald, who came out of retirement, future Hall of Famer, multi-time defensive player of the year, arguably the best pure football player of his generation.

like honestly, and how does it weigh into it? And we have no sample size on this. So it is it's a live test case that we are watching. My opinion, getting out here early was the smarter option. I know there's going to be sports science and data and studies that both teams could be able to point to, but I think even if you look devil's advocate with the Rams saying, well, it's 17 hours time difference, but is it really 7 hours and just a different day? It's a longer trip in the plane than you have. They have an exemplary record, the Rams, going over to Europe and going to different countries.

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1: The work doesn't stop, and neither should you. 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

0: they sense, and we can't overload them too. We can't do more than what they're used to, because, you know, the game is simple enough for them. They know their role. It's clear and what they want. So we can't actually load them up with too much information.
1: You got the Dolphins Saturday night at home. How do you see the game going, or how would you like the game to go? Would you like to just to be this arm wrestling, you guys win?

0: in finals footy and setting ourselves up into a position where we can have a good crack at the competition. So, you know, the game is, you know, the game's exciting enough, you know, this time of the year without the Warriors being involved and it's, you know, and how it goes about. But, you know, we are here at the moment and, you know, it's pretty cool. But, you know, we don't forget, us Warrior boys, we certainly support, you know, every other code too that's going around. So, we, you know, when Auckland AFC, the AFC were going well, you know, the All Blacks, you know, we all get behind them and support them. And we're just, you know, enjoying what's happening at the moment for us.
1: No, you guys definitely do. Jackson Ford's back. Can't overstate, how big of an inclusion that is. How much has he been training with the side and how easy is it to just slot him back in, even though he's been out for a wee while?
0: Yeah. Look, Jacko's, you know, trained, you know, fully with the group for a couple of weeks now. So, yeah, really, really great to have Jacko back in the team. And, you know, the form that he had prior to his injury, you know, he was our best player, you know, by a long way, I would say, because of the workload he was going through. And, you know, he was doing things that people, you know, you wouldn't see. And he certainly means a lot to this group. And for him to come back at this time of the year is a huge lift to the group.
1: Is there any chance he moves into the starting side? I know he's been named on the bench initially. Is there any chance he's in the starting 13?
0: Look, we'll just play it by ear, see how that goes. But look, Jacko's in the 17, and yeah. You know, the luxury you have now of naming 19 players. So, you know, there's a couple of players that think they're going to play that

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0: Turn this one up, because this Tuesday September deal at Night and Day is a real banger. $2 sausages. 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
2: Day store. 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

0: highest level and a guaranteed starter, it's Jordie Barrett.
1: Jordie Barrett, yeah. So does it just by default have to be him? I'm not sure. As I said before, I would like to see them keep going with Asafa Omua because I think he's earned that right to have another crack. So that then, to me, would feel like Cody Taylor wouldn't even be on the bench because I don't think he's a bench-type player, either starts or he's not in the 23. And then I have my questions around the form that Patrick Tuipulotu is in at the moment. And I think we saw a good performance by Sam Derry. I suspect Fabian Holland would come back into the starting lineup as well. So then that probably leaves Patrick Tuipulotu potentially out. But do they then go, okay, well, we need to put captaincy potentially above those cons that we're talking about? And so you do look at someone like Cody or Patrick.
0: What about Derry?
1: Yeah.
0: Out of the, he might be paying $20 though, but
1: he's your value.
0: Yeah, he's captain the Blues. If he's going to be in the team, he most probably starts a game. And I know the guy, he's a good leader. He talks sense. He's not going to overcook the boys.
1: And he's got a guy with a big future ahead of him as well.
0: Big future, yeah. So, you know, would they lean into that?
1: But then the other factor into this that you have already mentioned on this show is that they face losing three tests in a row. And that's actually a monumental point that you can't really, you need someone who's done captaincy before, I think, in a game like that.
0: You don't want that on your CV. You don't want to be, first time captaincy and you're up there post-game, lost 3-0 and you're just sitting there next to Rennie going, oh my God, threw me under the bus.
1: I think it's got to be Geordie, but would love to hear your thoughts on 8833. Who is your All Blacks captain this week? It's
2: Johnny,
1: intriguing.
2: Johnny, how much impact does a captain have while they're on the pitch compared to, like, say Jordie Barrett right now, he's not the captain. He's obviously probably somewhere amongst the leadership group. But how much does his role change when he has the captain armband on, and like, what does he have to do differently around the park?
0: No, I don't think his role will change. And, you know, if I think about other guys like Richie, I don't think their role changes. It's just more of, it's like a trust, or, you know what I mean? You're like, you know, I know he's the man. He's a guaranteed start. He's one of our best players. Whatever he says, I'm going to do it. You know what I mean? So you need that sort of ownership. And I think, you know what I mean, when Artie got the nod to be captain, everyone's like, yeah, 100%. Like, there was not a whisper of, oh, I'm sure.
1: It was the dollar one shot.
2: Absolutely.
1: And it landed.
2: Yeah. Definitely.
3: Agenda two.
2: Some news out of LIV Golf as well today, team. Johnny, I don't know how much you love your golf, but Little Master here, definitely a big golf fan, filing for bankruptcy. They owe a lot of money, to say the least. Just want to get your thoughts, Guy. LIV Golf, the legacy they leave behind, was it a failure? Just your thoughts around kind of what's unfolded with that competition.
1: On the whole, absolutely, it's a failure.
2: Yeah.
1: Like 100%, and I don't think you can sugarcoat it any other way. They are filing for bankruptcy already when they were talking a big game about taking over golf and changing it for the better and, you know, bringing it together globally, all that sort of stuff, and, you know, making all this change. And that hasn't really happened. So on the whole, yes, it is a failure. I don't know, they got a broadcast deal in the end in the States, but I don't think it had massive numbers. In America, they didn't have big crowds. But despite the fact that it is overall a failure, they did some good things that I hope the PGA Tour follows suit on. One of them particularly is taking events globally. Now, you look at LIV Adelaide, for example,
2: which had
1: massive crowds. And anyone who's been to it, and I know a few people who have been, who decided to go to it, said it was one of the best sports events they'd been to. And you got to see guys like Bryson DeChambeau, Phil Mickelson, even though he wasn't in his prime anymore, John Rahm, Cameron Smith, et cetera. You know, really good golfers, a lot of them major champions. The PGA Tour hadn't really done that. They had just stuck to America and Canada, and that was pretty much it. The odd one in the islands and in the Bahamas and that sort of thing, but not really anything out of their core area. Whereas LIV took it globally, and those areas, and I'll use Adelaide or Australia for an example again, had been so starved of that type of golf that people were like, holy hell, this is awesome. So that side of it, I think, was a success, and I hope is something that the PGA Tour looks at and goes, we need to be more, even though it's the Professional Golfers Association of America, I feel like they need to look at what worked there and try and take tournaments elsewhere. And there are going to be two tiers to the PGA Tour from 2028 onwards. There's going to be, I think it's called the Championship Series, which is going to be essentially what the PGA Tour is now, and then the Challenger Series.

0: which is going to be the second tier. And even if they got a second tier event with guys who are outside, I can't remember what the cutoff is to be in the championship series, but even if they got those guys to come and play in tournaments, whether it be New Zealand or Australia or even South Africa, Asia, that type of thing, I think that would be great for golf. And the other thing that they did well, I didn't mind the team aspect of it. I don't think it ever took off, and I think it could have been done a lot better, but I think there is legs in that elsewhere as opposed to it just being a purely individual sport. Like, I think there is an element of team golf that would work. They didn't do it well, and I don't think it worked well in that regard, but I think the idea had merit. So yes, a failure, but a couple of things there that I hope golf and the PGA Tour in particular sticks with going forward.
1: Yeah, and I'm no golf expert either, Guy, but you're talking about Live Adelaide. The party atmosphere, I feel like, was really
0: massive,
1: refreshing for golf.
0: They did steal that, though, from the Phoenix Open and the party hole in Phoenix on the 16th.
1: The waste management one. Yeah, that's fair.
0: Where crowds run to get a seat. It was pretty much that.
2: So it's pretty much like chasing a fox, but like 18 holes was like...
0: Yeah, kind like a of. Sort of 3-day but tournament. They also just did hone in on one hole to make it the party hole. And, you know, teenagers and all that, 18-year-olds. through to like 30-year-olds went and just got absolutely shit-faced. And had a massive time. And it was the party hole. And it worked, but they definitely stole that idea. But that's something else that they could do. You don't want to do it at every event.
1: No.
0: I think that then makes it doesn't have the same effect, but... Yeah, it's definitely something that could work if they did bring an event to, say, Australia or something like that.
1: And with golf, I feel like it's an old man sport almost sometimes, you think, with golf.
0: Yep.
1: But
2: women thing play is, too, mate.
1: I feel like nowadays, and this is sort of just like my own perspective as well, because I've started trying to play it and get, you know, a little bit more into it as well. There's like a younger audience now, and I feel like if they want they want to continue growing golf, it needs to sort of cater towards a younger, more energetic, fun audience who... doesn't, you know, like to have their shirts tucked in and taking their hats off in the club room and stuff like that.
0: Well, you say younger audience, it's got younger people playing the game.
1: But not watching it.
0: Exactly.
1: This is what I mean.
0: Yeah. So I don't know, like, audience probably isn't quite the right word, but they've got a younger generation that they can tap into.
1: That they haven't yet.
0: If they make it right.
1: Yeah.
2: No, it makes sense.
1: Yes.
2: They just need to make it more like the red zone. Because it's sort of like that, you know, when you watch golf and they go to this hole, then they cut to this hole. But it's not like the red zone when they got like the energy and that guy's going, oh, we're going here on fourth down. Mm. You go straight to the action shot. But it's not him putting for the win. It's like him laying up somewhere in the fairway.
0: Liv tried to do that. And they brought, like, if that's what you like, then that's what you like. Mm. But I think there's a large part of the golf following that is still very traditionalist. And they're not going to like it if you... you know, have someone screaming down the microphone all the time or playing music all the time. I don't think the music worked, personally.
1: No.
0: But I think apparently when you're at the course, the music worked. So I don't know if there's a middle ground there.
1: Yeah, I feel like there's definitely going to be a sweet spot. Like, obviously the PGA is worth so much money and what they're doing right now.

0: but they can. There's another just set of an audience they can tap into. And, you know, talking about taking the events outside of the US, I mean, I don't know if you agree with this guy, but those US golf courses are pretty similar wherever you go, whereas if you take it overseas, you get the different type of golf courses as well that will test some of the more prestigious golf courses and golf players in the world trying to, you know, apply their trade in different parts of the world. Like, you don't get someone somewhere like Cowrie Cliffs on the PGA Tour. Like, that is a ridiculously cool golf course.
1: Cowrie Cliffs is too far away from any kind of...
0: Yeah, I guess not that...
1: But I know what you mean.
0: It's unique. Yeah. It's not like those standard American golf courses that you see in the PGA Tour week in and week out, really.
2: What about the players? Are they just off work for a bit, or they have to reapply, or they have to make the cut again for PGA, or...
1: So, a few of them have ditched LIV early enough that they've been able to get in without really paying a fine, or they've paid a fine, but...
2: Yeah.
1: But now they're making it... They pretty much said, here's your window if you want to leave LIV and come back, and here's going to be your fine. Otherwise, your fine is going to be 10 times what it is at the moment. So, I guess what John Rahm, Bryson... and probably Cam Smith are about the three guys left at the moment that have a big decision to make. There is going to be a LIV 2.0 iteration, but it's not going to be anything like it has been. So they've got to make the call. Do they kind of go back to the PGA Tour with the tail between their legs, pay the big money and go back onto that tour? Or do they give LIV another crack and see if the second iteration works that's going to be on a much lower budget?
2: Mm-hmm.

0: writing them. Have your say throughout the show, 0800 150 811, or text your feedback, 8833. We love hearing from the listeners. You're the heartbeat of the station. 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
1: When it comes to turf grass you can rely on, New Zealand stadiums are using PGG Wrightson turf.
2: That's because

0: stage of the breeding season. 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
2: The Warriors have wrapped up the regular season with a 1-point win over the Manly Seagulls. 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The Warriors against the Dolphins. 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

afternoon and welcome into the Rural Roundup. Happy Wednesday, everyone. We hope you're having a good one and the sun is shining wherever you are in the country. It's producer Craig's favourite day of the week. And I've actually just realised we missed some rural sporting news in our preview on Monday. And that was the biggest news.

And then we are heading to Croatia, where the World Ploughing Champs have been held. We speak to Mark Dillon and catch up about New Zealand's epic performance over there on borrowed gear. And then we are talking to Sport Fly Fishing New Zealand, because the first ever youth team has been selected to represent New Zealand at the Worlds in Slovakia next year. So that's pretty exciting. But

0: it look like near your farm in Blenheim?
1: Yeah, look, I mean, every region has their differences. We certainly have our challenges here in Marlborough. Wilding pines are actually a key one, more of a weed than a pest. But look, our survey found nationwide we have significant issues. Two out of three respondents said the problem is getting worse over the past 5 years, and no region actually reported a general retreat in pests. So, yeah, $466 million a year in cost across the country, and, yeah, we're going backwards, and it's at crisis point.
0: So where are all the pests coming from? Because there's farmers, there's hunters. Why isn't it making a difference?
1: Yeah, look, so I mean, I don't want to make it as black and white as, you know, pests are coming from one area and they're the problem. But the really valuable thing about this pest survey, it's our second one, first one in 2024, this one in 2026, nearly 700 respondents. Look, it gives data and evidence to what we hear anecdotally. So my Meat and Wool Council and the National Council and members will ring me up and tell me things and themes will develop. But to actually have pretty robust data, it's really empowering. And look, respondents said pest incursions were 8 times more likely to come from Crown land or forestry compared to the neighbouring farmer. And to me, like that's, and we're talking about active management under the Conservation Act. I mean, I think it's a simple reality. If you're on your property every day, driving around, doing jobs, shooting pests, you're obviously going to have more control than Crown land or forestry where there's less day-to-day management, right?
0: Yeah, and I do just want to bring in this study from University of Canterbury here as well, because it's not just federated farmers that are saying this, it's also, you know, researchers. One of the things that they have said is that feral deer in particular have risen unchecked since 1995, and those numbers have rapidly increased in the last 10 years. Hunting and waro is not making a difference, and some of these stats are actually quite concerning. 2,000 possums a year off a farm in the Orwaka Valley, which is near the Catlins. Tallies from bait stations, 21 possums killed in one night at a single southern rata tree. I mean, those are really, really concerning.

0: on the possum issue. That was actually weighted, ranked as our number one pest species, as it really is a nationwide problem. It was clearly the worst in Northland. And when it comes to possums, yeah, there's no actual annual framework around them. We obviously have osprey, but their mandate is to be free of TB. It's not actually long-term possum control. So once they've done their possum control and a region has TB-free status, they move on. And often you'll see a reinvasion of possums. Some councils have them in their regional pest plans, and there are expectations among landowners. And yeah, as you've said, landowners do a hell of a lot of work, but when it's quite fragmented and not equal across all land tenures, we're seeing that rise in populations.
1: And how concerning is the threat of TB for farmers? Because it's not just possums. It's also carried by deer and pigs as well, and obviously can infect, you know, dairy and beef cattle. So it's a pretty big concern.
0: Oh, it's huge, Erin, and we've spent a long time battling that. And Osprey is funded by farmers and the taxpayer, a lot of money, a lot of effort. I believe we're down to 10, maybe a dozen herds nationwide, so we really are close to getting on top of it. And yes, this sustained pest management, or, well, lack thereof, it really is, you know, putting that program at risk potentially. Mm. And just back to your comment about Oro and hunting, and yes, shout out to the commercial venison recovery sector. I believe they've cleared nearly 50,000 deer this year. And look, that's a

0: obviously, for it to be economic, you need it to be in, you know, there needs to be certain densities of deer, decent size. It's more of a challenge in the North Island because there's a lot more ground cover where the deer can run and hide. So that's a fantastic tool and they're doing a great job. But as with all of these tools in the toolbox, it's not a complete solution either.
1: There does seem to be a bit of a toxic mentality on social media. And I know a social media is not reality, but it's kind of this hunters versus farmers vibe, right? So what's your take on that?
0: Yeah, I think you've summed it up really well, Erin. Like it's completely unhelpful. A lot of it is just completely missing the point and the actual realities of the situation. I mean, you often hear that, you know, just give recreational hunters access and they'll sort it out. But I'll highlight there are various recreational hunting areas in New Zealand and they've got some of our biggest deer densities, some of our biggest pest problems. I'll also highlight that the survey said, respondents said 90% of owners were actually taking part in hunting. You know, that was themselves, their employees, their family, their friends, etc., were hunting or doing pest control. And then on top of that, a further 50% of those people were engaging external recreational hunters as well. So a hell of a lot of hunting going on. But when you don't have cross-tenure responsibility and, you know, hunters are, you know, they're not professional cullers, are they? But on top of that, I mean, we have around 200,000 registered firearms users in New Zealand and there's about 10,000 sheep and beef farms. So, I mean, 90-95% of people, of course, they're going to get told no. Otherwise, you'd have every man and his dog across every single farm, which just isn't a, you know, realistic outcome.
1: The Deerstalkers Association does have some good public liability insurance, though, for farmers, doesn't it? So there is those pathways there. I do want to just discuss the International Visitor Levy. Is there enough money being spent on conservation land from this levy as it stands?
0: No, like, I mean, from what I can gather, DOC baseline funding for ungulate control is sort of between $5 and $10 million a year. And full credit to the government, they recently announced $9.7 million for ungulate control, but that is over several years as well. And it comes back to those all those different land use and people's priorities. I mean, the Conservation Act states that, I mean, DOC works towards conservation outcomes.

0: control, but it's not actually going, meaning that Doc's being a good neighbour necessarily.
1: Okay, so what is the solution? Is it more funding for pest control in Crown land? Is it fencing, deer fencing? Is it 1080 drops to cull the possums? I mean, if we look at it, the loss to the economy, the loss to farmers in terms of, you know, financial, but then the risk to the TB program as well. There's a lot happening as these pest numbers increase. So what is the solution?
0: Yeah, so I think it's important to take a high-level approach initially. Like, it's really, really easy to jump to those, those on-the-ground solutions. And, yeah, I guess that's where the whole just give recreational hunters access and the problem will be solved opinion comes from. But as I said, the Conservation Act, I mean, it's under review at the moment. Simon Cameron and I actually presented to Select Committee last week on it. So it's actually about getting the conservation, getting that framework right. So there is actually more of a responsibility upon the department to be a good neighbour. Now, there is national direction that comes under that Conservation Act that will be developed next year. We've also submitted on that. But alongside that, there's the Biosecurity Act review next year. And that's really where regional pest management plans, national directions for pest management, good neighbour rules, etc., come from.

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1: The Premier League is back, and so are the early alarms. Dodgy defending, late winners, and Monday morning arguments. 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

0: lovely Catherine Wright has been appointed to the Minister's Arms Advisory Group. We had her on the show a few weeks ago. She's a registered counsellor and rural mental health practitioner, also on the board of Mental Hunts, studying a PhD as well. Welcome into the show again, Catherine, and congratulations on the role.
1: Thanks, Erin. Good to be back.
0: A lot on your plate. You like to be busy, don't you?
1: Yeah, we don't like to get bored around here.
0: Now, tell us about the role.
1: Okay, so I haven't had a meeting yet. First meeting is next week, and I'm really looking forward to that. So it's basically based on using my knowledge, I guess, around rural mental health, around the importance of looking after your mental health and your firearms license. They go together. They go hand in hand. And I'm hoping that I can really use my expertise and to put some, good knowledge in there and the places where it counts.
0: Yeah, and having a registered counsellor on that advisory group will be super helpful to kind of guide those discussions that are really sensitive. Can you tell us about, you know, some of the barriers that you've found in your research?
1: So my master's research was around young rural men. So I researched 16 to 30-year-old young men and why they tend to not seek help for mental health issues. And it was certainly a barrier that came up, that there was a real reluctance there to seek help because of fear of loss of license. I even had experiences in a high school that I worked in where young men were reluctant to seek help even before they had a gun license.

in the back of his Piper Cub, and then advanced on to working for Alpine Helicopters in the 70s. So Dick Deke is my father. And so I grew up in that era where there was so much of everything, really. So much blood, so much avgas, so much money, so much tragedy as well.

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7: Join us, Rick and Chappie, Thursday and Friday mornings on Sport Nation. We'll break down the biggest talking points, debate the calls that matter, and keep you across the stories Kiwi sports fans are waking up to. 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

0: About Fiordland. Rain spreading north to Westland this evening, briefly heavy. Canterbury, Otago and Southland, mainly fine. Rain spreading north through Otago and Southland late afternoon or evening, briefly heavy. And the Chatham Islands, mostly cloudy, patchy drizzle, mainly this evening. And that is your Royal Roundup news for today.
1: Make no repayments until April 2027 with Massey Ferguson. Massey Ferguson, born to farm.
2: The New Zealand tractor ploughing team has put together a good campaign despite the odds being stacked against them at the World Championships in Croatia this week. All their gear went missing at sea months before the champs started, meaning they competed on borrowed gear, clinching a 14th in conventional for Mark Dillon and teammate Malcolm Taylor 15th in the reversible. New Zealand tractor ploughing team rep Mark Dillon joins us now. Mark, remarkable campaign despite the odds.
3: Yeah, good morning, Aaron. Yeah, it has been challenging like the last month. There's been a lot going on with the gear not getting to where it was meant to be and then making sure it got home and then checking up gear. And yeah, it's been a lot of things were moving pretty fast here for a while, just different people with different offers. But we had to make a call what we're going to go with, and we're really lucky the Welsh team reached out to us and offered us their gear. And then with that coming on board, we sort of thought, well, rather than waiting for the gear here in Croatia, we flew to Wales and had 5 days over there practicing with the gear and working in the Rodri's workshop, Rodri and James George's workshop in Wales, just modifying things and tweaking with things before we got back over here to Croatia.
2: Oh, what an absolute pair of legends. I mean, incredible for them to come to your aid.
3: Oh, great, but yeah, great guys. Yeah, we met Rodri years ago in France in 14, and then Rodri and James both played last year in the Czech Republic in Prague. And once they heard their daughter actually seen on Facebook what was going on, and then Rodri reached out and said, well, the gear's here if you want to use it. And then Thomas Cochrane, their coach from Ireland, he loaned his gear to Malcolm to use as well. So it was really awesome, really humbling.
2: I guess that goes to show the camaraderie within the tractor ploughing community, doesn't it?
3: Yeah, oh, yeah, it's awesome. Yeah, it's just like another family over here. Great bunch of people, and everyone pulls together. And a lot of other teams reached out as well. And mates from America, I've got some had some parts coming from the States. They offered us gear, and lots of different teams have reached out. So it's pretty cool.
2: Yeah, bunch of legends. Now tell us about the competition itself. So it was 2 days, wasn't it? And a lot of heat. Some pretty marginal soil as well.
3: So we're just at Osijek, which is in Croatia here. They haven't had had a wee bit of rain here one night, must have been, I think it was last Tuesday, about 15 mils. They haven't had rain here for 75 days.
2: Holy.
3: The temperature's been varying. Yeah, it's been warm. And the temperature varies from, we go outside in the morning at 16 degrees, or during the week it was getting too hot, so we're knocking off during the midday, come back to the room, have a rest, and then heading back out. The one day there, the car was telling us it was over 42 degrees, and it was just stifling and no wind. So yeah, we'd get going sharp, we'd be out at the paddock at 6 and then knock off, and then back out at 3 or 4 o'clock and then work to 8 or 9 o'clock. Trying to get there, just tinkering with the gear and trying to understand the soil type probably the other challenge on the ground has been really, really hard, but it's very undulating as well, just with the way min-till cultivation works nowadays. There's not a lot of levelling goes on, so a lot of undulations to deal with and varying soil types.
2: And how did you cope with the heat? Does the tractors have aircon over there, or were you stuck in the boiling hot?
3: The tractor, I had no aircon, but it did have a fan in it, so it was okay. When the sweat started running off, the fan would cool you and then help the mud stick to you, so it actually made all your dinner day's work.
2: Yeah,
3: but it was just challenging enough. Had to keep drinking plenty of water during the day because there was plenty coming out.
2: Yeah, absolutely. But it was a great campaign, a 14th and 15th. How do you feel about that, Mark?
3: I really gutted on my first day. I thought it would have been a wee bit better, but had a really undulating plot, and yeah, just didn't cope with it as good as I probably should have. But then on the second day on the grassland, I came out 11th, so I was pretty chuffed with that. Mm-hmm. There's a couple of guys there that I beat, are previous world champions. So, yep, for borrowed gear. And the other challenge I've had this week too, I punched a nerve in my back at the end of last week, so I've been going to physio every second day as well, trying to get that sorted because it's been giving me gyp too, which I didn't need any more challenges, but anyway, it's such as life.
2: I was going to say, you don't make things easy, do you? That's a whole lot of stress to be going through the last couple of months.
3: Oh, it's actually, it's, it's, it's, it's, it's, it's, it's, it's, it's, it's, it's, it's, it's, it's, it's, it's, it's, it's, it's, it's, it's, it's, it's, it's, it's, it's, it's, it's, it's, it's, it's, it's, it's, it's, it's, it's, it's, it's, it's, it's, it's, it's, it's, it's, it's, it's, it's, it's, it's, it's, it's, it's, it's, it's, it's, it's, it's, it's, it's, it's, it's, it's, it's, it's, it's, it's, it's, it's, it's, it's, it's, it's, it's, it's, it's, it's, it's, it's, it's, it's, it's, it's, it's, it's, it's, it's, it's, it's, it's, it's, it's, it's, it's, it's, it's, 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

0: good to be here in the competition, catch up with the ploughing team again. But then also it's good to have it behind, have a spell for a bit and then regroup. And then yeah, we've got matches not long after we get home again too.
1: Yeah, you'll be looking forward to that. But tell me about that mindset. Was that a bit of a challenge to kind of to overcome?
0: Yeah, it was. Yeah, look, I was pretty disappointed when I didn't get here, but yeah, we just had to change tech, change how we're thinking about things and processing, and yeah, come over here and yeah, just was rise to the occasion and do the best we could with what we got provided.
1: Absolutely, and you guys have done a fantastic job. And back home and well, enjoy a few more days of sunshine, won't you? And then back home and into it.
0: Yeah, with the sound of things, grass isn't growing in Southland either. So, what I understand, the feed truck's busy doing deliveries.

0: That would be nice. I'll tell you what, you'll be my favourite person if you do that. Not that I'm in Southland, but when you fly past Waiuru, you can drop some off.
1: Yeah, I'll keep it in mind.
0: All right. Well, you are a legend, Mark. Thank you so much for your time and congratulations. You've done New Zealand proud, and it's not easy to go out there and even compete with all the challenges that you guys have faced. So massive, massive ups to you. You're a champion. You're a New Zealand champion in our eyes.
1: Awesome. Thanks, mate.
2: Tune in for live commentary of the Rabbitohs against the Knights. Kick off 9:50 tomorrow night. Thanks to our mates at ECN. The Premier League is back, which means the sleep schedule is in trouble and the football chat is about to get loud. Title races, relegation scraps, top four chaos, managers under pressure, and fans pretending they're calm when they're absolutely not. From the first whistle of the season to the madness of the run home, we'll bring you the games, the storylines, and the moments everyone will be talking about.
3: Oh, what a goal!
2: 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Join the conversation. Whether you agree, disagree, or just want your say, text 8833. 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

0: first New Zealand team ever has been selected to represent the country at the World Youth Fly Fishing Championships in Slovakia next year. Five young teens were selected out of the Youth Development Program. And to tell us more is the Angler Development Officer in Sport Fly Fishing New Zealand, Aaron West. Aaron, welcome into the Rural Roundup.
1: Hi, cheers, Aaron. Yeah, no, I appreciate you taking the time to listen to our little sport.
0: I mean, it's pretty cool.
1: Oh, yeah, yeah. Oh, it's just been, it's cool, particularly with the kids involved. They're just mad keen, just crazy.
0: Yeah, yeah, the first team ever to represent New Zealand. Tell us about the Youth Development Program.
1: It's still, I would say, in its infancy a bit. It's been going for 2 or 3 years now. We sort of just kicked it off, myself, another guy, Jason Pierce, who's the father of one of our quite promising youths. We've just been getting together for camps, just inviting, you know, mad keen fisher kids to come along and take part, get amongst it, get some fish, and just share a few techniques, and it's just grown from there.
0: Yeah, and just get into it. And tell us about the young anglers involved. Where do they come from for these programs, and what do you do, and how much fun do you have?
1: So we just sort of throw it out there and out through our channels, and people in the know get in touch with us, really. More based in the North Island at the moment. So, yeah, we just sort of book them in, normally being around Rotorua or Hawke's Bay. There's a couple of good, easy places. There's plenty of good fishing around there. But we'd like to sort of spread out and attract a bit more attention with it and get the movement going even further.
0: Yeah, and five teens will be going to Slovakia, which, you know, that's really far away. What do you think the fishing is like over there?
1: We've got quite a bit of knowledge. Quite a lot of our anglers have been over there. It's quite a popular spot on the world sort of circuit. I've been there myself, although a little while ago, 2004 was my last trip there. So it's interesting fishing. The really interesting thing is there are different species there that we just don't have in New Zealand. So they have what are called grayling over there, which are quite different to trout in a lot of ways. It's a really exciting challenge. It's always been a bit of a tough one for us Kiwis going over there from here, but the kids are going to love it. There's going to be plenty of fish around.
0: Does the same techniques work over there as they would here, or do you have to sort of change it up a little bit?
1: Definitely have to change it up. Yeah, fishing is a bit different to most sports in that you are, you know, home ground advantage has come into play. There's a lot of nuances and that we can practice so much here, but yeah, it won't be till they sort of land there about 10 days before the comp and hit the ground running, they'll have to sort of learn a lot on the fly, which is part of the fun.
0: And how excited are they?
1: Oh, they're just crazy. They're just pumped. It's been awesome. And the parents too have been getting right behind too. So yeah, it's just good to see them having fun, you know, seeing kids out there on the river, having a laugh and getting amongst it.
0: Yeah, it's incredible. You've been involved in the sport for 30 years. Can you tell us about the sport of fly fishing in New Zealand?
1: Yeah, yeah. I mean, it's fairly small. It's always been fairly small. We only have about 50, 60 members. You know, got a core bunch of people that do love it, love getting together. And we have regional competitions we hold from now till March and lead into a nationals. And they're based on rivers and lakes and have different formats. And yeah, get together and everyone takes it pretty seriously as that, but it's just a sort of an amateur sport, so it's good fun.
0: And tell us how it's judged. Is it judged on the length of the fish, the weight of the fish, how many fish, or all of the above?
1: Yeah, well, it's all catch and release, all barbless hooks. The fish must return to the water and swim away. So we have sessions. Generally, we have at least three sessions in a competition, and you get drawn, say in a river, you get drawn sections of river, catch as many fish as you can, and they're a lot

0: the time, which is usually 2 hours to 3 hours, they'll get measured and released, and there's a point system based on the number of fish you catch and the length that then, you know, decides where you sit amongst everyone else.
1: So for anyone listening who's keen to get into fly fishing, can you give us some tips? How can we go and catch a big trout?
0: Probably the biggest tip I would say is, I guess for a lot of people, the focus is on the flies. Once you get to the point where you're not so worried about the flies, it's about the presentation, getting it to the fish, really, is what it's all about. So it's more focusing on that, getting that presentation right, is probably one of the simplest ones.
1: So a bit of technique to it.
0: Yeah. Yeah, you've got to get it right, you know. Fly does make a difference, but the tactics that you use, yeah, there's so much information out there. It's just really getting out there and doing it, really, at the end of the day. You know, for me personally, anyway, I've really enjoyed that sort of sharing information and helping out others. So always sort of go out of my way to try and help those that want to learn.
1: Awesome. And I mean, like I mentioned before, you've been involved for 30-odd years. Can you tell us about some of your highs?
0: I have represented New Zealand several times. I've been to five world champs. So probably the highlight was we had one here in 2008 here in New Zealand. Of course, we didn't quite hold on to the gold medal, but we won a silver team medal, which was awesome. A little bit bittersweet because we didn't get the gold, but very proud to be part of that team.
1: And what's it like? Like, what countries compete in the Worlds, and who goes there, and how does it all work?
0: The main sort of players, a lot of them in Europe. Europe is fairly big. So you've got the likes of the French, the Czech Republic, and Spain are three of the bigger sort of names, I guess, in fly fishing. The Americans do a ride at it too, and nine times out of ten you're going over to Europe for the Worlds, I guess. The Aussies are pretty sharp at it too, unfortunately. They're a bit sharper than us recently, so we've got to correct that.
1: Yeah, got to hand it to them. And it's so cool that you can travel the world in the sport of fishing, fly fishing.
0: It's just amazing, yeah.
1: And I guess fly fishing is good in the sense too, isn't it? Because you don't need a boat.

0: when you go up, as I've been overseas quite a few times, and the actual quality of fishing has been good, not as good as what we have here. We are really blessed here with the fishing opportunities, and it's good to see particularly youth guys get into it.
1: That is Aaron West, Angler Development Officer in Sport of Fly Fishing New Zealand. Thank you so much for your time, Aaron.
0: Yeah, cheers, Aaron. I appreciate your interest in the sport.
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1: Right, and that is the last interview of the show today. I have never been fly fishing, but I would love to. We did actually catch a brown trout off a bridge when we were eeling one day with a bit of meat. I didn't know you could catch them like that, but hey, it turns out you can. Craig, have you ever caught a trout?
3: I have not. I haven't been fly fishing, but I have friends who do it. And I'm also seeing a lot of videos with quasi-celebrities or celebrities who do it just to clear their head. It's supposed to be very, very relaxing, just you, unless, of course, you're getting buzzed by a helicopter or something. I digress. I'm just thinking of that famous video of Bob Jones fly fishing in the middle of nowhere and the reporter ending up with a broken nose.
1: That was John Fennell.
3: Oh,
1: and it's in his book, The Mayor of Taupo. Yeah. Incredible story. Also, yeah, we've had John on the show before as well. Great, yeah.
3: Yeah, just very vivid image of that whole thing taking place and Mr. Sir Bob Jones running towards the camera and kind of, yeah, anyway. But other than that, it's supposed to be very relaxing from what I understand.
1: Yeah, speaking of fishing, actually, we had Bryce Dineen on the show a couple of weeks ago. He's a legend making fishing accessible for everyone with Wish for Fish charity. So we'll give him a little plug here because they have announced that they are having their charity golf day in Matamata on Friday 25th of September. So they are raising funds for the Wish for Fish charity, and Yamaha has put up a jet ski and trailer worth $40,000 for a hole-in-one prize. Epic prizes coming out of there. So head to their Facebook for more info, the Wish for Fish charity, for as the number four. And if you missed that chat, go listen to it wherever you get your podcasts. One of the most inspiring people I have ever spoken to, I think. And that wraps up the Rural Roundup for today. Thank you to our guests, Richard Dawkins, Catherine Wright, Mark Dillon and Aaron West. Don't forget to follow the Rural Roundup on socials to see more and stay up to date. And that is us for today. Job done. Take it easy. And we will talk to you on Friday. Friday, that's the day that we'll be talking to you again. I lost track of where I am already. Must be hump day, must be Wednesday, and job done.

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6: 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And he's brand new, and so he hasn't lost to Argentina twice. He hasn't lost to England yet, but he hasn't had a sample set. He's relatively a brand new All Blacks coach. 3 tests under his belt and goes to South Africa and plays the number one team in the world. That is a big

0: welcome on to the show. Scotty and Izzy with you from 6 till 9 weekday mornings. Happy Friday, Giz.
1: Friday. Must be why I feel so good on these days.
0: Yeah, you're always up on Thursdays.
1: You wake up feeling rather energised.
0: Chipper.
1: Rejuvenated.
0: Chipper.
1: And just gutted, really.
0: Oh.
1: Yeah, about my Oracle. I've just been reliving those two answers, but that's okay. Yeah. We go again next week if no one's keen.
0: Yeah, that's exactly right. The Breakfast today coming up. Best fictional sports TV series. Plenty to choose from. So happy to have your thoughts on 8833 as we are every morning, of course. 9 to 12 today, Rick and Chappie. Staffy in between 12 and 3. Guy and someone else between 3 and 6.
1: Who is it?
0: I don't know. It's a mystery. It's a guy and someone else.
1: Yeah. Who's that?
0: Surely
1: Millsy.
0: Hard to say.
1: Surely it'd be Millsy.
0: No, who knows? Simon Cambers is going to join us on all things US Open, and Robbie's going to chime in as well. Big news overnight. We'll get to that in just a moment. Nick Gill out of the Baltimore Ravens with the NFL set to get underway. Yeah. When is that? Tomorrow morning, New Zealand time? Tonight.
1: So they play Wednesday there.
0: Today.
1: So it'll be today.
0: Today.
1: And yeah, and then the big old weekend ahead. So
0: yeah, correct. Do you know anyone who's gone over to the MSOG?
1: No, I haven't.
0: I've got some friends going over there. I'm fearful for them. They were flying in hot.
1: Yeah, I bet they were.
0: And they've got on there a couple of days in advance, and I've got grim fears for their well-being in Melbourne. Grim fear. Well, you know, Melbourne's the sort of city that gets a hold of a man.
1: Well, so I was seeing the other day, I was voted fourth best nightlife in the world, actually, in Melbourne.
0: I like the nightlife.
1: Was it Chapel Street?
0: I like the party. Chapel Street, yep.
1: Yeah, spent a bit of time down there.
0: Yeah. I prefer Ligon myself.
1: Do you?
0: Yeah.
1: Okay.
0: And I do like a bit of gritty old St Kilda.
1: Yeah, St Kilda's a beautiful place.
0: Yeah, nice. Just got to watch out for the syringes if you're wearing bare feet. Rongo Keane is going to join us. He's a New Zealand strongman. How about that? 7:45 this morning. Alice Soper with a preview of this next round of the Farrah Palmer Cup. And Paul Mawadi, of course, will be here with our TAB odds update. News overnight, Kiwis. Michael. Now, Michael Carianis and Brent Reid, Code Sport reporters, reporting the Kiwis have released a 39-player training squad for the World Cup, with a few players having to decide which team they will align to. More on that in just a moment. US Open, Ben Shelton beating Carlos Alcaraz last night, 4 hours, 28 minutes. The match finished at 3:33 a.m. local time. And Shelton will face Tiafoe in an All-American semi-final. The other men's semi-final to be decided today. More on that with Robbie and Simon Cambers.
1: Holy.
0: In a bit.
1: Was that Alcaraz, though?
0: Was it Alcaraz?
1: Yeah.
0: You think he's got a body double?
1: I don't know, mate. Cut your hair. That is horrible.
0: Are you not happy?
1: He looks like a, not to sound disrespectful here, but homeless, he just needs to.
0: He looks like a homeless guy. Are you of all people to judge a man's lid? Come on.
1: What do you mean,

0: This is a genuine chance to win it. So, Robbie, can't wait to hear what you have to say, my friend.
1: Robbie, what do you? How do you feel about Carlos Alcaraz's hair?
2: Don't mind the hair.
1: Okay.
2: He's certainly not at 100%. There was some footage that came out of him needing to expel things. And so he was waving the camera off. He didn't want the camera on him.
1: What did he have to do? Take a dump on court?
2: No, the other one.
0: Vomit.
1: Wait, yeah. Oh, vomit. Okay.
2: And I mean, he's obviously coming back from that that wrist injury as well. So, yeah, no doubt he wasn't at completely 100%, but I mean, so, some of the shots he was still managing to play. Like, it was ridiculous level of tennis, and Shelton just slightly outlasted him. The ability to, you know, hit those shots and go like through those rallies after, well, 4 hours of high intensity tennis in humidity, you know,
3: it's got to back it up. Robbie, that's what, a couple of day and a bit? Like, it would have taken him to about 6 a.m. probably to get any, just to come down from such a high and then recover and go again against Tiafo.
2: Yeah, I think he can. I mean, he, you know, showed no signs of, you know, obvious physical fatigue or anything. They'll probably have the night slot again, which will be roughly, 11 a.m. our time tomorrow would be my guess. That'll be interesting.
1: Righto, we'll follow that up with Simon Cambers in just a moment's time. Meanwhile, let's get out of the blocks on this, shall we? So, Code Sports has released a potential 39-man Kiwi squad. Sammy Ackerman has been running his eye over that list. There are some names attached to this list. Now, this is unofficial, of course. We're just reporting on reporting here. However, when you look through the squads, it's quite spicy. Quite spicy. There does not seem to be a lot of gaps there and some very big names involved. I'm going to sneeze, so Sam, take a...
3: I'll just jump in here because I had to double take. Bless actually you. Sammy Ackerman, before you get your take. I thought it said Scott Stevenson, but it's
1: too.
3: Scotty Sorensen.
1: I was actually reading this one. Actually, I've made it.
3: He's made it. But
4: all the hard work pays off.
1: Finally, someone's recognised my abilities on a rugby league field.
3: Oh my goodness, this team is stacked. I know it's probably going to be culled, but good luck to the selectors and coaches trying to cull that squad. Sammy, get your take on the squad.
1: Get into
3: mate.
1: It. Sink your teeth.
4: I mean, there's nothing, like, legitimately nothing I love more than waking up in the morning and finding a list of Kiwis players in one group and going, yes, please. It's one of those things that bring out a potential leaguegasm every time. It's just, as you look through. Some names I didn't expect to see there. I won't lie. Mostly because I didn't think that I wasn't aware of their eligibility. And one of them is a young man by the name of Cooper Clark out of the Melbourne Storm.
3: Yeah.
4: They have just got the biggest raps on him, the Aussies do. They'll have less now once they work out he's going to play for the Kiwis. Also, you know, maybe it's helped him keeping it under the radar for the judiciary as well up until this stage. Didn't want to announce himself
3: KFC,
4: as a Kiwi. Didn't want to face longer charges
1: for it. That's true.
4: But he's a very talented young man early in his career. There's no question. And he looks like he's going to have some

0: with not many lights there shining out of the Eels. Second most tackles in the NRL this year with 956. Averages 114 metres charging up through the middle too. Just does the dirty work. He's New South Wales born and raised, but with a Kiwi mother by all reports, so he is eligible for New Zealand. Now, there's a few other names in there that grabbed my attention, mostly because it's like, well, there's a few that are still reportedly, because this is all just a reported list, at this stage nothing official has come out of the NZRL. Dylan Watene-Zelezniak is back in there. He has not played for New Zealand for a number of years, former Kiwis test captain, and of course would be a very welcome addition. But he, a couple of years ago, pledged his allegiance to Tonga, hasn't got out on the field for a couple of off-seasons requiring surgery and the like, so he hasn't been available there. So has not played for Tonga. Now, perhaps they've gone, listen, you haven't played yet, we want to put you in the list. But the coach of the Kiwis, you know, he does happen to work very closely with him, Stacey Jones. So you'd imagine, correct. I would be very surprised, if there is... if he's been picked in the squad, if it is the accurate squad, without some conversation. And Francis Amanu Leleua as well, who's a very talented young man. If you watched the Knights game, you saw him score a try. You saw him get lippy with Jacob Laban and also go off on the cart with the green whistle. Apparently, he's right to play by this way, for the Knights this week, which pretty amazing. He is a freakish young talent. He's also eligible for Samoa. He's also been picked for Samoa in their wider squad. So he, along with Thomas Mika'elia, has a decision to make on which country they represent. He was on with Millsy and Guy on Drive a couple of weeks ago, just before that night's game, and he said he'd like to, you know, he'd be proud to represent both. He said he had a decision made up in his mind on who he would go with if asked. I've got to say, as I heard the interview, to me it sounded like that was Samoa. I hope it's not, because I'd love to see him in a Kiwis jersey. But either way, he'll make that choice as he goes. 39 players, a lot of space to bring it down to.
1: 24?
0: Yeah, 20. I think it's 24. The official rules of that squad, last time I kind of checked with International Rugby League, they hadn't kind of confirmed what that number would be, but that's where I expect it to be. There's some really, really good depth there. A few names that have missed out on the squad from reading through. Eligibility could be an issue for some of them too, or selection choice. I was really hoping Greg Marzu would be available. He's played one test for Samoa many years ago, and he's a New Zealand boy, so I was hoping he might be in the mix, but his name's not there. Griffin Neame misses out on a 39-man squad, and he's usually been in the rotate there, but the rise of the Tanner Stowell Smith of this world have seen him kind of take an extra step up. So surprised he wasn't there. Lofiana Kamperera is eligible for every country in the world, I think. His name's not on there. Not that I necessarily think he goes in above some of those starting options with Isako and Mulitalo in particular, but you're just working my way through, just feverishly looking at names and seeing who is and isn't there. A name that's not there, Wade Egan. Wade Egan's name is not on that list.
2: Come on, Wade.
3: We spoke to him.
2: Should have put that on yesterday.
0: He's had the acid on. He's made it really clear. He goes, if somebody needs to do him a solid and work out if he's eligible for starters, he said, because his period of eligibility did include the COVID period where he was over back in Australia.
1: I've seen some players go play for some countries, and I'm like, I've dug really deep down into the roots of that tree and found something. We can find something for Wade. I'll tell you that right now.
3: Dig it up.
0: Look, I am happy with the hooker options that there, and Jeremy Marshall King, Felix Crossland, and you can throw Brandon Smith in that wider squad as well. So, yeah, there's some good players. I think Wade Egan on form is the better of all of them. But that said, if this is the squad, Jesus, she's not bad. I might just go sit in the corner and take a look at it for a while.
2: Back three is where I look. Oh, my goodness. You got some depth. Some unlucky players are going to miss out. You got Ponga. You got Chance. You got Keanu Kenny, Dallin, Isako. You know, like, imagine trying to select that back three. What a problem to have for Stace, though.
0: Yeah.
2: So I'm so excited about this squad.
0: All those fullback options, outstanding. Should point out, Kaya Weeks is a name that's also not on that list at this stage. Wow. So, there's depth there.
3: Fair bit going on for the Kiwis. Yeah, would love to see that list officially released and confirmed. And there'll be plenty of talk as we build towards that.

0: Rugby League World Cup. Of course, we're in finals mode at the moment for the NRL. What about this for a text? The Block. Not really a sports TV show, but The Block is a competitive load of fakery combined with a shopping channel and vague races to the bottom of design.
1: The Block.
0: So that someone's thought about The Block, and not in the most positive way. Millsy and Lashes actually have had more time off than Izzy, which is hard to believe. That's from Josh at the West Coast.
2: The Castle Rockers. They're not losing.
0: No,
2: and
0: they're
2: so Millsy can't leave.
0: No, he
2: so
0: can't.
2: He's still over there as they've made it through to the next stage by all reports. So
0: amazing.
2: Yeah.
0: How good the Castle Rockers.
1: Why do I get dragged up?
0: Just because people love you. And, you know, that's what happens.
1: It's coming.
0: Don't worry. What's coming?
1: Time off.
0: Oh, that's tomorrow. 6:15 here on a Thursday, or as we like to call it, Friday, the 10th of September, 8833. We're in the Farmland studio. Good to see Sammy Ackerman joining us this morning after the finals countdown last night. Yeah. How was the show, Sammy?
2: Lots of fun.
0: Awesome.
2: Yep. Jerome Ropati, Tanner Boyd. We talked code for a very long time, and we could have gone for much longer.
0: All right. I love it. And you can find that wherever you get your podcast content. 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

6:20 here on Sport Nation. Great to have your company as always, team. And plenty going on in the world of sport. So just been through that Kiwis list, potential Kiwis list. We're going to talk about Tamaiti Williams too in just a moment's time. A pretty tough

0: You're to blame.
1: Oh. I'll feed it every day for this show. So what do
2: I do? So what do you want me to do, Subo?
0: No. Yeah, thanks for killing me. If we are talking TV shows, says Devin. Well, we're talking fictional sports TV shows today on the Breakfast. Your top five. Or your
1: can I
0: top,
1: throw in a movie?
0: Your top, no, you can't throw in a movie. I mean, and the clue's in the name. TV shows.
1: I know that.
0: You can throw in a movie if you like, just for...
1: Well, I don't watch a hell of a lot of TV shows. Yeah. I do. I watch, you know, the cartel
0: Real
1: ones.
0: Real Housewives of Orange County?
1: No. Off campus, my wife watches that, so that's obviously an ice hockey one. But I've seen glimpses of it. But there are some great shows, and I'm not going to ruin it for everyone, and I know many of you out there, and I'm surprised you even have time to watch TV shows, Sumo, but we'll get a gauge of where everyone's at. For this.
0: Yeah, okay. If we're talking TV shows, Dev says Chernobyl. That is a great show. It's a great miniseries. And almost a metaphor for the Broncos 2026 season. Blew up and melted down. Good point you make there, Dev. How's Dag's Farmland card going? Still waiting for the premiere of Dag's Farm on TVNZ. How is your Farmlands card?
1: Well, I've still got one, but I don't use it because I don't even know if there's a Farmlands here.
0: There
1: will be one here, but I don't need to go there anymore. So,
0: okay, because you don't live on a death style block.
1: No, I don't live on a lifestyle block. Mm-hmm. But yesterday we're cleaning out the garage, and it's fair to say we've got three shovels, plenty of rakes, a chainsaw, a weed whacker.
0: Yes,
1: we've got multiple tools in case we need it.
0: That's good to know. I appreciate that. Well, you never know when you're going to need three shovels.
1: Well, yeah,
0: could be a flood.
1: There could be. Yeah, I'm in a flood zone here.
0: Oh my gosh.
3: But there's a couple of stores, and there's one in Tauriko and one in Te Puke, so you're only about 15 minutes away, Dagger.
0: Mm-hmm.
1: Well, I'll go
0: to the Tauriko one. Israel can have his own show called 40-20, says Parata. Only rostered on for 40% of the year, then takes 20% off the week anyway. 40-20 is a great show. Well, you're competent today, and I like that. It's usually me. Tamati Williams speaking about him, and I saw him, and you can see that story covered in various media outlets as well. Man, he has done it tough, hasn't he?
1: He has
0: done it tough.
1: Oh. We had John Arfora on the other day, and he brought up his name, and I kind of knew what Tamati had been going through, and I was thinking, that would be great, but this. A young kid, he's still so young, has still got to figure his way out just to get some sort of normality back in his life. He's been through the absolute ringer. If you missed it, like basically bugs on his disc that was eating away his disc. He's had to get, screws put into his back to kind of stabilise his back, and they weren't just your normal screws. The surgeons put big screws in there just to give him a bit more support, and basically there was a little bit of concern there that he potentially couldn't even walk. Lying in bed, 10 out of 10 pain, and this is a big, brave bloke, and you can imagine how painful that would have been, and lying there and his mum having to say, look, if you don't get up and move, I'm going to have to call the police to come and get you out of that bed and take you to hospital, and probably the best decision he ever did, because any longer you got sepsis and so on, it could have been life-threatening. So
0: Tamati speaking with The Good, The Bad and The Rugby Podcast, and man, I tell you, if this bloke is to get back to rugby, that's going to be a miracle. And miracle. As Tamati said himself, he said, look, we love rugby, but I like walking too. And the battle's not over. And not only the pain he was dealing with, battling sepsis, battling this staph infection, and then battling the wean off some pretty high dosage painkillers as well. I mean, 26-year-old bloke, no one deserves to go through this, but pretty horrific for the fella. And just such a shame to be cut down when you're in your prime, right? I just feel for him, but what a brave boy, real brave fella.
1: Yeah, he's got a young family too, so you've got to take that into consideration. Yes, we'd love him to be back and take it on oxen chair and trying to see what he's capable of doing against the Springboks. But I think, for us, the reality is we don't know when he's going to be back. It might not even be next year, might not even be the following year, but I think he's in the right place. He's got really good support around him, and I think that's probably the top of the list is just getting that routine back.

0: good structure in place and just taking small steps. Don't rush it. Yeah. You know, take your time and hopefully one day we'll see him back. But otherwise, we'll just see him. He'll still be involved with rugby, and I think that's what the NRL do really well. Sumo, we've seen it over the last couple of years. Yes, these players, we want them to be out there on the park, running around and doing what he does best. But on the flip side, what an opportunity if he's not able just to keep him in the system, keep him down there in Christchurch, you know, wrap his arms around. I remember when Tamaiti turned up down south, and you couldn't miss him.
1: Yeah,
0: he was an absolute brick. You're like, wow, look at this guy. Not only is he big in width, he is so tall. He is such a tall player. And you think, okay, if he's capable, he can have a hell of a career. He put in the work. He's had to make huge sacrifices. His mum and dad lived over in Australia. He moved over here. He's up in the far north. Well, he's up in the north, Sumo, sorry. And they seen an opportunity there and got Tamaiti down there and got him in the system. And well, the rest is history. So, yeah, hopefully you can get through it, mate.
1: I can't compare Tamaiti Williams to anyone, but I remember when Skullburger was cut down with bacterial meningitis, you know, like and went through the ringer himself to the point where he was told to say goodbye to his family. So, and you know, Skulk obviously returned and enjoyed a longer career after that as well. But we wish Tamaiti the very, very best, obviously, and certainly hope that he makes a full and profound recovery. 6:27 here on Sport Nation. Chemist Warehouse, keeping Kiwis healthy all year round. Ballers, says Peter Hummer about athlete agents with The Rock.
0: Oh, look,
1: big
0: it.
1: Fan.
0: Yeah,
1: that's Ballers.
0: A great show.
1: The Breakfast Today, your favourite is fictional sporting TV shows. So we'll be back with sports news headlines with the Ackerman after this, and of course Izzy Dagg from the Weather Bureau, thanks to Massey Ferguson.
2: The Warriors have wrapped up the regular season with a 1-point win over the Manly Seagulls. 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The Warriors against the Dolphins. Kickoff 6:05 Saturday night, live on Sport Nation.
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12: Minutes away from 7 here on Sport Nation, the breakfast show brought to you by Chemist Warehouse, keeping Kiwis healthy all year round. It's nice to be up in the Farmland studio here with Scotty and Alpha. Sorry
13: bloody,
12: about that, Is.
13: Bloody great to have you.
12: Yeah, is only the lonely down in Tauranga.
13: Well, he's in the Sport Nation Met Service Bureau. So
12: yeah, that's right.
13: This is where he belongs.
12: We'll be hearing all about that shortly. Of course, Farmlands bring you rural rugby legends. You can nominate that now by heading online and checking it out. Let's get some sporting headlines. Thanks to Night and Day, we can grab yourself a $3 donut every day in September. A little bit of sport going on around the place. I want to start with a story that doesn't belong at the top, but I've got to say it. Liam Lawson's future at Red Bull could be in danger.
13: Oh, it's under threat, is it?
12: Yep. There's a new signing for Red Bull.
13: Oh, really?
12: Yep. Red Bull have announced the signing of Kimi Räikkönen's son, Robin Räikkönen.
14: Oh, yeah.
12: Who is 11 years old.
14: Serious?
12: Red Bull have signed an 11-year-old.
14: Wow.
12: Yep. So, look, he's nicknamed Ace He is impressed in the karting championships. He'll join the driver development.

0: development program in 2027. So, I mean, the guys, his kids got obviously some talent, got some money behind them, and a gene pool that certainly doesn't hurt. Ask the likes of people the last time, like Schumacher and Antonelli as well. Vettel and Verstappen have come through this same program, as has one Liam Lawson. So, yeah, good on him. 11-year-old kid.
1: So he's 11.
0: 11.
1: Do you think there should be a rule in F1 that if you're too young to drive an Uber, you're too young to be in a racing program?
0: Yeah, so it's quite young to be in the... It's a development program, right? They're not about to put him in... Maybe
1: that. I know, I realise.
0: Maybe
1: I
0: that. Realise
1: that.
2: Here's something.
1: I just think an 11-year-old can be put to better use. Making shoes, for instance, or iPads.
2: Someone out there will know, and I don't expect any of you to know, because I don't know, but is there an age? Like, I know...
1: No, they go through karting. They go through all the greats right from
2: the... So they've got to get an F1 licence, eh? Like, you know, you've got to get your learners at 16. Is there, like, a certain...
1: There's a super licence you need to get for Formula 1. Oh, no, no way. He's not going to there at this stage. Well, I think they've just made a big deal out of it. It's a nice story, isn't it, for Formula 1 or for a Formula 1 team. But Red Bull's more than a Formula 1 team. They're a driver program, and happy days.
0: The minimum age to drive in Formula One is 18, except for when the FIA can make an exception for a 17-year-old. So Lawson's spot's okay for another 6 years.
1: 6 years he's got.
0: 6 years, I reckon.
1: That's good.
2: Because Max was 17 when he raced.
1: Tell you what, it's a real daddy game, isn't it?
2: Yeah.
1: Like, it's the ultimate who's your daddy sport, car racing.
0: Can't argue. I mean... Who's your daddy is a question a lot of drivers get asked at some point, I imagine.
1: I imagine they do.
0: Yeah. So that will be...
2: If you got Stroll as your last name, yeah
1: well,
2: definitely.
1: 100%. Well, your dad drove Formula One, sweet as, you'll be great.
0: Yeah.
1: Your dad's a billionaire, sweet as, you'll be great. Yeah.
0: I think you got those questions in reverse order.
1: Priorities.
0: Your dad's a billionaire, you're in.
1: Priorities.
0: Oh,
1: what,
0: and he drove Formula One. Yeah, how good.
1: That's good.
0: Couldn't see that coming.
1: That is the ace in the hole, that.
0: Just amazing. The third test between Pakistan and England is underway in Birmingham.
1: I've switched off in protest.
0: Listen, all those changes that were made clearly were going to help Pakistan.
1: Yes.
0: Pakistan all out for 133 on day one of the first test. That's obviously not where they want to be. England currently 156 for four, a lead by 23 runs on the first day.
1: You've buried the lead there, and that's disappointing from you, because let's be honest, England are the most boring test cricket playing nation in the world now. Overnight.
0: It's amazing how quickly they can get back to their roots.
1: All the fun has gone out of that team. I mean, 156 for four, please. Mm. Well, 39 overs, what are they playing at? Who's paying to watch that? A run rate of four. Get out of here.
0: They don't understand.
1: Bring back the good times.
0: They don't understand the modern game.
1: Go to the pub.
0: Yeah.
1: Get back to your roots.
0: Hey, the way this is going, they're only a couple of days away, all right?
1: Yeah, so
0: going pretty good there. And in the Champions League this morning, Barcelona are they're having a field day, but at the moment they leave Feyenoord 5-1.
1: Yuck.
0: At the moment. They've scored five goals in four of their matches so far this season at Barcelona. So they do know the way to the back of the neck. A few more games to come throughout the day there. We'll keep you updated over the course of the morning. Those are your sports news headlines brought to you by Night and Day. They've got it when you want it at Night and Day.
1: Perfect. Thank you, Sammy. Make no repayments until April 2027 with a massive Ferguson. You know what time it is. Here's the weather.
2: Yeah, today's just about getting my pace right.
1: Okay.
2: Speaking of pace, we're going to bowl a right arm fast down here with the short forecast. Northland to Taihape, including Coromandel and Bay of Plenty. Isolated showers, then a period of rain late afternoon or evening. So if you're leaving the house, just grab that brolly right by the front door. Gisborne to Wairarapa, cloud increasing, then rain spreading north during the afternoon and evening. Taranaki, Wellington, mostly cloudy with the odd shower, turning to rain in the afternoon. Briefly heavy. Let's head south, shall we?
1: Mm-hmm.
2: Nelson and Marlborough. Rain developing this morning, then clearing towards evening. Buller and Grey, isolated showers, turning to rain for a time, late morning, then mainly fine. So just wait patiently and the sun is shining. Westland, Canterbury and Otago, excluding Clutha, periods of rain.

0: This morning, they're mainly fine. However, isolated showers about the ranges. So if you're looking to go hiking, take your rain jacket. Fiordland, Southland and Clutha, showers with snow to 500 metres easing afternoon, then becoming confined to Stewart Island in the evening. Chatham Islands, mostly cloudy, with showers developing towards the evening. There's your Thursday weather update.
1: Thank you so much. Don't stop. Keep moving. Put a Massey Ferguson to work now with no repayments until April 2027. A few texts through. Jimmy from Temuka has been in touch. Clarkson Farm, he likes it. Obviously, not a sports show. He says funny and educational. Cheers to Sport Nation for the NRL season. Thursday, Friday, Saturday, Sunday, live on radio for all. Good luck and wishing you a speedy recovery and a tough time to Mighty. Thanks, Jim. And Jim also says, well done on the Oracle, Wiz.
2: Thank you.
1: He is a freak who is unbelievable. Yeah. If anyone can beat him, they deserve it. Correct. We do agree with that. Deb says Ted Lasso is great. And The Hawk, very funny. Will Ferrell, in particular, plays a John Daly type
0: Someone was
1: character.
0: Talking about The Hawk the other day. They said it's quite different humour. Mm. So you've got to stick at it. The first couple, they don't captivate you. They don't capture you. You just got to stick at it. Yeah. So I might have to do that.
1: Question here too on 8833. Didn't Scott Dixon win a race in New Zealand aged 16? That's from Glenn. Good morning, Glenn. Quite likely he did. I don't know what formula in though. Sammy's got his hand up. Were you going to answer that question, Sammy?
3: No. I'm very rarely up in Auckland in the producer's booth, and I found out why I'm so rarely. The Alphas had a crack at me. I said, would you like to do an update? And I figured, I looked at the timing. I thought, well, we're going up to where a usual ad break would be. Yeah. The Alpha would like me, I'm sure, to stick to timings because, Scotty, you can back me up here, right?
1: Well, there's, he's a stickler for them, isn't he?
3: He is. And he said, you don't want the cross. I do want the cross, so I now will throw a cross to
1: hang on. We've got to get to a break now.
3: No,
1: we've got to get
3: to a break. This is Alpha's world, and we're just living in it, mate.
1: Excuse me, Sam, I've got a rundown in front of me.
3: You do.
1: And it says 6:41, we're taking an ad break.
3: It doesn't take into account the Alpha law, though.
1: I realise that, but after the ad break, the floor is the Alphas.
4: If you had a thrown to me before saying we had an ad break at 6:41, I could have squeezed that in before 6:41.
1: Yeah, but we went on a tangent. I mean, you've got to ask yourself, I mean, is my tangent
0: more important? Do I need to come up there and sort you three out?
4: Yeah.
1: Well, that'd be nice if you actually showed up. But take a break, and then after the break, Alpha's going to run you through the latest from the US Open. Or are you going to do that now?
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9: It's 6:45 and time to put you out of your misery, because you've been waiting for this all through that commercial break. It's time for Alpha's US Open update.
10: Alpha.
11: No, I don't have one. Sorry,
9: okay, Lance. Cool.
11: No, I'm kidding. No, we'll talk about it.
9: It's the most ridiculous 6 minutes of my life.
11: Yeah. Well, there's tennis going on, and there's quarterfinals.
9: Yes.
11: That's where we're at, yes. At the US Open. And yes. We got two women's quarterfinals. They're doing the two women's quarterfinals first, then the two men's quarterfinal.
9: Is that usual, or is this a departure from tradition?
11: I don't know, actually. I think they went sort of 1-1.
9: 1-1.
11: 1-1. Yesterday. Mm. So, yeah, I don't know. It'll be depending on...
12: Know.
11: It'll be depending.

0: and taking each other, well, yeah, taking the other quarterfinal is 4v5 in Goff v Ondrejva. So
1: well seeded, I'd say.
0: The top five are, you know, the only ones left in the tournament. So it could be 1-2-3-4, or at the very worst, 1-2-3-5, is it looking like at the moment with Mira Ondrejva. So
1: congratulations to the handicappers. They've got that right.
0: Well done. And on the men's side of the draw,

0: of the show. And this is the natural order of things.
1: I know what it is.
0: What's happening?
2: He's missing out. He's hungry.
0: He's got no breakfast. That's the problem.
2: That's it. He's getting hangry, and he's making it everyone else's problem.
0: And he's death staring me too, which is really uncomfortable.
3: I don't like it when the facts come out. No, I am hungry.
0: You are hungry.
3: I am hungry.
0: And you're a hangry guy too.
3: Yeah.
0: Get Rick Cardo Ball can cook your breakfast.
3: Won't be the same. I'm a man of routine. What can I say?
0: Well, that's the point I'm making about Robbie McFarlane.
3: Checking out of a hotel at 4 o'clock in the morning when there's literally one dude in front of you who's asking directions to every place on the face of the earth. He looks back, sees me, and continues asking directions. I'm like, please, come
0: on. Get out of here. Yeah. Alpha, have your bets given you enough money for your window shopping? I assume this is on your sex tour in the Amsterdam League. That's from Auntie Tony. Well, there's a question from a listener. We're going to answer these questions. It's important.
4: I'm none the wiser on the type of funds that I'll need for said window shopping. So,
0: in my experience, window shopping doesn't cost you anything.
3: Except for in Amsterdam when you're shopping.
1: It only costs when you actually make the transaction, you know?
0: What transaction are we talking about?
4: That's everything.
1: Buying things. Yeah.
0: Settle down, Alpha. Share the producer's booth. Let Sammy press some buttons. Do we want

0: multiple times. Or go to a professional and not try and do it yourself.
1: That's right. Well, he said he tried earlier in the year, but he just did the tips and that wasn't enough.
0: Mm. So, yes, I have done it. It's not great. It's not a great look. And it's probably why my hair's fallen out and I've gone bald.
1: Well, you haven't because... What is it? What's wrong? I thought you got that all sorted out.
0: Well, it had, but not anymore.
1: When you started going bald, Izzy, this is a great question from Auntie Tony, what started to happen to your game?
0: I started to get a little bit faster, actually. aerodynamics and, it was highly embarrassing. I hated it.
2: Mm.
0: This is so random.
1: Well, that's sometimes you got to do that on a Friday. You know, it's a big hour. We've got to get through it. I mean, you just got to go where the issues are.
0: After 7, we're going to talk tennis. We've got Nick Gill coming out. We're going to talk Baltimore Ravens, but we're going to talk All Blacks as well because there's plenty going on over there. Mm-hmm. And Gilly went into club rooms too, so we have a first-hand experience of what the week's been like. We might touch on a little bit of Black Caps too because there's 50,000 tickets been sold already for this huge series coming up. Mm-hmm. So there's plenty more coming up, Sumo.
1: Very good. And here's a question from Ted in the Waikato, and this is the eternal question. He was with a couple of mates last night having a cold ones. The question was posed, who was the better flanker, Dwayne Monkley or Marty Holler? Ted's leaning towards Marty Holler, but he's interested in your thoughts. That is a terrible question to ask. How do you separate two of the greats of Moolooland? Very tough question. One's got a medal named after him. That might count for something. We'll be back soon, team.
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5: 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But Auckland Rugby are doing the alumni day, so all the old boys are lining up the boys to run out. 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
3: 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The work doesn't stop, and neither should you.

0: And Ted's thrown one of the toughest questions of all time at us this morning.
1: Oh, what is that?
0: Who was better, Dwayne Monkley or Marty Holler? Now, Butters right. He said, I'm not comfortable with that question, Ted. And I must admit, Ted, I'm not either. Dwayne Monkley says, Mike the Ram, he's not wasting time. King Country's finest son is saying Monkley all the way. What a question.
1: Look,
0: how many cold ones did you have to have over that question?
1: I have to go you personally remember, and people will remember those eras that they were in. And for me, I remember Marty, so I remember what he was about. And you think the position he was in and the players he was up against and how unfortunate it was he wasn't able to go and play many more games at the highest level.
0: Right, Dwayne was in the same boat.
1: Yeah.
0: Same boat, yeah.
1: So it's a hard one for me. I'd go Marty because that's how I know Marty.
0: I'll say from the outset, both greats.
1: Yeah.
0: And both legends of Waikato rugby in particular. Simon Campbell is going to join us in just a second. Keep your texts coming in, 8833. Fellas, we need a deeper dive into this hair situation. Are the plugs falling out? What's happening? That's from Garris.
1: No,
0: we'll come back to that.
1: Subo!
0: Oh, my gosh. Simon Campbell is on the line. US Open well and truly underway. I mean, we're at the business end. Simon, it's lovely to have your company as always. How are you?
2: I'm very well, thank you. Thanks for having me.
0: It's been an interesting tournament in many ways. For the women's draw, though, those in charge of seeding seem to have got this pretty much on point.
2: Yeah, absolutely. I mean, it's an amazing women's tournament, really, when you think that four women had the chance to be number one coming in. And Andreeva, who's still in, is also there or thereabouts. So there are a lot of top players competing for the title.
0: Where do you think the US Open now, I mean, it was all hyped up. We've had the influencer economy in full swing. And from a hype point of view, how is this tournament rated for you? You've seen plenty of them.
2: Well, it depends really what you're talking about. From a fan point of view, I think it's great fun. You know, it is it's loud, it's noisy. There's all sorts of stuff going on. It gets really energetic at night. So the tennis is great. I just think from a tennis perspective, when you're playing too late into the night, there are problems because I can't think of any other sport that does that, and it's not great for everyone concerned.
1: Simon, let's talk last night or whenever it was, 3:30 a.m. finish time for the match that was outrageous. Ben Shelton taking on Carlos Alcaraz. Where does that rank for you? What about that performance?
2: Yeah, it's a great win for Ben Shelton, 7-6 in the fifth in the tiebreak. I think, you know, considering the match itself was a bit up and down, the first three sets especially, you know, first set was really tight, but Shelton should have won it. And then he ran away with the next two when Alcaraz looked really tired. So then Alcaraz came back, and then the fifth set was brilliant. I mean, there is some amazing, amazing tennis in it. But great win for Shelton. He's been knocking on that door for a long time, and it feels this could be his chance now.
0: Is this a resurgence or possibly a renaissance for American tennis, Simon, given the number of American players who have made it through to the latter stages of both the men's and women's singles?
2: Well, it's good signs. I mean, that's for sure. I actually wrote a feature for Ace magazine in Britain on a couple of months ago about, you know, could this be the time for American tennis to finally win a men's slam for the first time since Andy Roddick in 2003. And, you know, I talked up Ben Shelton's hopes. Taylor Fritz was another who actually went out early. But they've got strength in numbers, that's for sure. It's just about getting one of them over the line. I'm going to get one in the final.
0: Yes.
2: Because Shelton plays Francis Tiafoe. And I think if it's Shelton, then he's got a live chance of doing something because he's got such a great serve, a big game, very exciting to watch. He's the one.

0: Wimbledon, you know, he could well find himself in another final. It's hard to see Van der Sandskog winning that, unless Zverev is tired or his game is not there. He did show a little bit of weakness early in the tournament, but last couple of rounds he's looked strong.
1: The men's division at the moment, I think that the women's division is in a bit of a sorting period, Simon, and I don't know if you'd agree with this assessment or not, but the sort of cream, we're starting to see a cabal of the top players all fighting it out and possibly to take that into the future.

Yes to your last part. When Sinner's fit again, it'll be Sinner and Alcaraz, I think. You think we are seeing a little bit of a transition. You know, we're seeing Novak Djokovic in the last throes of his career. Yes. Could last a year, could last two, we don't know. But, you know, he's not the force that he was, or not the consistent force that he was. And I think he would admit to that too. So you're left with Sinner and Alcaraz, who are definitely the best two players. There are some very good players underneath the top seven or eight coming through, which is great to see. So there's Leonard Tien, there's

0: belief.
1: How much belief does Sabalenka have? I know she had to work hard and she spoke about it. She thought it was over in that match, in her last match, but she got the serve right, and obviously the best serve in the world will get you a long way to winning the tournament. Where's Sabalenka at the moment?
2: Well, she's a great player, obviously. Still world number one until Monday. Now Rybakina is going to be the number one. But

0: She's also been beaten by Sabalenka in the final here. You still think Sabalenka would get through to the final, but she's going to have to raise her game a little bit.
1: Simon, as someone who's been, and I've never been to Flushing Meadows to a US Open, but when you have Americans in semi-final time or in finals time, how hostile can that crowd be for those not from the United States?
0: Yeah, it can be tough. I mean, the crowd at the US Open, they pay so much money to get in. I think they feel like they need to be part of the show. So they get involved. They like to get involved. Sometimes that's rowdiness. Sometimes that's just cheering their own guy. Sometimes it's cheering a double fault from the other player. And it can be pretty intimidating for a non-American player. There's no doubt that whoever comes through Shelton and Tiafoe will get all the support in the final. And that will be tough for whoever it is has to deal with it. It can be, it can be nuts here. Some strange things have happened over the years. Going back in time, you know, to the McEnroe and Nastasi time, the crowd started fighting, you know, all sorts of things happened. So, it's intense. It's as partisan as it will get at any of the slams, to be honest.
1: Amazing. You're the best in the business, Simon. We really appreciate you giving us your time, as always. And enjoy the rest of this one. We'll catch up with you as the season progresses. Thanks so much.
2: Cheers, Simon.
0: Thanks so much. Thank you.
1: See you, mate. Bye-bye. Simon Camber's there with his thoughts. He's a great analyst of the game. And he's right about it. Like, very prescient article that he wrote regarding the resurgence of US tennis.
2: Yeah.
1: Look, I was injuries aside and comeback aside, I

0: 7:11. We'll take a short break. After that, the NFL season gets underway today. You can catch that game, by the way, if you don't have a pay TV subscription. TVNZ are carrying three games on Duke each week, and one on TVNZ1, including the game today will be on Duke, the opening game, which is the Super Bowl rematch. So if you are looking for a free-to-air option for your NFL fix this season, TVNZ Duke and TVNZ1 and Plus have you covered throughout the season. And yes, that is a plug. We'll be back. Not the Izzy kind. We'll be back with Nick Gill right after this.
1: Tune in for live commentary of the Sharks against the Cowboys. Kickoff 9:50 Saturday night. Thanks to our mates at SEN.
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0: Oh, to be fair, it was very cool. I was a bit nervous, to be honest. But no, nothing's changed. It was great men, great women. You know, they obviously travelled back from Africa, and they all seem really good.
1: Awesome.
0: You know, obviously not as maybe energetic as you'd hope, but you know, coming off a couple of losses and a bit of travel, you know, they'll come good in the next couple of days.
2: Gilly, Izzy here, bro. How were your ears getting chewed off in regards to the NFL? I know the boys love their football and American gridiron, etc. So what were the conversations like?
0: The boys they had nothing but questions. It was cool, but I had to play third fiddle, man. Like I turned up and Stephen Adams walks in and 660 walked in, 660 walked in, and Gilly's like, he's just chopped liver, mate. So you know,
1: you've put a few of those boys through some pain, Gilly. What did you expect?
0: Yeah, nah. So no, there were some good questions, and the boys are obviously I invited a few of them to come and see us on Friday, and just under the radar, like three or four of them to come out and see us on Friday. And anyway, at the end of club rooms last night, Megan's like comes up to me and says, "Oh, hey, we might need to organise a bus. Like heaps of guys want to come out." So
3: awesome.
0: Yeah, we'll see what happens, man. We'll see what happens. But no, they love the NFL, and it's cool for them to be in our city.
1: How excited are you, mates? You know, for all you've been through and the quick and steep learning curve you've been on within the NFL, now it's time. It's go time for the Ravens. The season starts officially. How are you feeling, and how is the group feeling about their chances ahead?
0: Yeah, well, it's a bit of a weird week, you know. Like for me, I'm pumped about the fact that it's the first NFL game. The first game of the season starts tonight.
1: Yep.
0: And so, you know, it's been a lot of hard work the last few months getting to where we've got to. But man, the weather here is beautiful. You know, the music that they played at practice today was right up there. And there's a whole lot of energy. Like boys are jumping out of their skin. So we've got a bit of a light day tomorrow, and then we rip in on Friday, and then it's all go. Get on the plane and go do the damage. So, no, it's exciting, but it's a little bit weird with the ABs being here too, you know, like sort of a bit of mixed emotions, because I'd like to be here for the game, but I can't be. So it's a cool week. It's a cool week.
2: What does the build-up look like for you, Gilly? Like, yeah, like you said, you got one arm and, you know, wanting to be there with your team that you love so much, but then you got to head and take on the

0: patient. So if I came over here and tried to change everything to how I think it should be, I probably got kicked out pretty quick. So it's all about gaining trust, bit of credibility, bit of respect, and taking my time. So I sort of feel like, I sort of liken it to a big shipping container out in the Auckland Harbour. You know, like if you're trying to turn this big boat around, it takes time. And so it's we're on that big slow turn, and I'd say by the end of the year, things will be in a really different place to where they are right now. But we've changed so much already. I feel like I've had an ability to make a lot of change in how we operate and being smarter as a group. So it is hard, but it's definitely, I'm not sitting here twiddling my thumbs feeling frustrated, but it's not easy, and it's going to take time.
1: Gilly, just explain to us on match day comes around, where are you? Are you out there on the sidelines with the rest of the coaching staff? Are you in the box?
2: You'll have a helmet on, mate.
1: Where do you put yourself?
0: Yeah, well, it feels a bit weird because I'm so used to being on the field and stuff, and I'm on the sideline next to the coaches, next to the players, with the players, with the coaches, and I'm watching athletes move. I'm talking to players. I'm talking to medical staff. So I'm right on the sideline with everyone, and trying to, I suppose, watch and understand where opportunities lie for that game and for the next one and the next one. So, you know, watching people move, watching how they're faring through the game, you know, and then from there we review pretty quickly the next day, because we're on the next day. Like we play Sunday afternoon or Sunday night, and we're back in the gym Monday morning.
1: Wow.
0: You know, so there's no day off. Like even if we fly home on Sunday night this week, and first session 7 a.m. the next day. You know, we get home to our own bed at about 10 o'clock, and we're on Monday morning. Yeah, so she's crazy. Pretty intense.
1: That is full noise. Yeah. You take on Indianapolis first up, mate. So, what has the coach had to say to the team about expectations for this opening game?
0: I think so. Indianapolis, like last year, they started off. They were one of the form teams at the start of the competition. I think they went 8-1, and then they lost their quarterback, and then their season sort of fell away. So you know, that's pretty common knowledge to the team. It's been talked about a bit that this time last year they were hot property. And it's a little bit of unknown because no one's played an NFL game yet. They don't really have any tape to watch, you know. Like we can maybe assume they might play like they did last year, but it's a bit of unknown. So all we've talked about really is you know, worrying about ourselves and being able to react and adapt and adjust to what comes. So it's first game. No one's got tape out, so you know, it's really about just looking after yourself and trying to play your own game, and hopefully we're in a good spot physically and mentally, to go over there and bloody give it a good nudge.
2: What about your rock stars? Who are the players to watch? Obviously, Lamar Jackson, King Henry. You're going to be running the ball plenty, Gilly. Yeah, if we were going to watch this game, what are we going to look at?
0: Oh yeah, well hopefully I'd say what everyone has grown to expect, which is a bit of running from Lamar and tucking under the jersey and running straight from Derek. You know, he's a big boy. He's a big boy, and they're great guys too, which is awesome, makes it even better. Zay Flowers will be impressive wide receiver coming back from a little bit of a hammy, but you know, Kyle Hamilton, there's loads of superstars, you know, that hopefully two or three of them can have a massive impact on the game and get us across the line.
1: It's a beautiful thing, Gilly. We can't wait. Really looking forward to seeing how you go throughout the season, and I know you're going to really enjoy it, getting into, you know, your first official NFL game on the sideline, right in the mixer. Really excited for you, Gilly. Sorry you're going to miss the ABs, though. But
2: he's the chirpiest sideline guy, too. Are you going to be yelling at them?
1: Yeah.
0: I'll grow into that. I'll grow into that. At the moment, I've just been biting in the background, but give me time. Give me time. And,
2: he used to chip me all day, eh? From a mile away, you hear Gilly.
0: Mate, yeah, but that's because when you're walking, bro, like, I'm just trying to get you in position again, mate. Like, come on.
1: He's had a tough day on this show, Gilly. You might need to give him a little pat on the back, you know, before we throw another brick at him. We've all had a crack at him today.
0: Yeah, okay. Yeah, no, we only because we love you.

0: It's only because it's a term of endearment. It's because I love you. Exactly.
1: You and Pete Gallagher.
0: You are hot.
2: Mate, one guy made you fit and the other guy kept your body together. Just be grateful, Israel.
1: But Pedro used to bring up Daisy while I was playing a test match. That's how crazy. He asked me, how's Scuba? He good? I'm like, what are you on about? I'm trying to take on Australia here. Don't bring up my wife.
3: get some quality camera time too, Gilly. You know, it's the American market. Get some quality camera time. Do the Jack Nicholson front row seats at the Lakers.
0: Oh yeah, mate. If I scratch my eye, I just don't get out of you guys.
3: Beautiful. Can't wait. Gorgeous. We'll be watching.
0: Yeah, boys.
3: Go well, man. Thanks so much.
1: Cheers, Gil.
3: That is Nick Gill, now head of high performance for the Baltimore Ravens.
1: What a gig.
2: Mate, was it like, because, I mean, Gilly loves it. You know Nick far better than I do, but obviously, you know, was around Nick a lot in my career as well. But what a team man.
4: Mm.
2: Yeah. They'll love him over there.
4: Yeah, he's loyal to the players. Yeah. He's got a... That was the difference too. He really listened to you and catered your training to what better suits you. Mm. You're always coming up with good, solid plans and he's just, he's there for the lads. And... You know, if he's able to implement his own style, I'm sure that good things will happen. But, you know, it's over there, Sumo. Like, it's results-driven.
2: For sure.
4: Got to get the results and, time will tell.
3: Totally correct. Okay, we're going to take a short break here on Sport Nation from the Farmland Studio. Farmland's Rural Rugby Legends. Get your nominations in now. 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

just about to go 26 minutes away from 8 here on Sport Nation Show, brought to you by Chemist Warehouse, keeping Kiwis healthy all year round. Scotty's up here in the Farmlands studio, thanks to Farmlands Rural Rugby Legends. Nominate now down at the Farmlands Freehouse down there at the Mount is the Dagger Man himself. And Robbie and I apparently not making eye contact anymore. I'm in his space and he's made me very, very aware of it. So, yeah, I'll just get on with the headlines, I think, before I get myself in any further trouble. So, that's thanks to Night and Day. You can grab yourself a $2 sausage. Big banger every Tuesday in September at Night and Day. The Champions League being back underway is producing plenty of footy for you round ball code heads. Barcelona, the big winners of the morning so far, 5-1 over Feyenoord. VfB Stuttgart got up over the Norwegian side of Viking 3-1. That was Joe Bell playing for the Viking side, so Kiwi involvement there. Arsenal currently 0-0 so far with Napoli. Liverpool are down 1.

0: 1-0 to Atletico Madrid. PSG making a nice big fast start against Slovan Bratislava, 3-0 after half an hour there. SCP Galatasaray 1 all so far. But the one we're all waiting for tomorrow, 7 o'clock, our boys, Bodø/Glimt, back in action. Can they follow up the giant killing from next year? They were our team last year, and you know I'm taking them on. I'm back on their back again. I know that Robbie Wilby's got a Bodø/Glimt Christmas jersey that he's going to have to wear around his sixth tour of Europe as well.
1: That's true.
0: And they're taking on the might of Bayern, so that'll be a monstrous one there. Some other big names in action tomorrow too, but we'll keep you updated when that comes. In the under 20s, I think it is, the women's, a wonderful goal, 94th

0: through for a 94th minute screamer to win over Fiji. A great result there. And the Kiwis squad for the World Cup. Reports out of Code Sports in Australia of a 39-man squad being in there. They are still unconfirmed reports. Some names in there of interest, particularly names I didn't see coming. Cooper Clarke of the Melbourne Storm, Jack Williams out of the Parramatta Eels. I didn't know of either being Kiwi eligible, but here they are and looking potentially in line for a Kiwis call-up for the World Cup. Lots of warriors involved in there. Jacob Laban, Tanner Stowell-Smith among those set to make test debuts, should they be given the call up from this extended squad into, I believe, 23-man is what the squad will end up being. So that's, don't quote me on that, but I'm pretty sure 23 will be the final number. I reckon Jacob Laban's come from out in the clouds to, I can't leave him out of a 23.
1: Mm.
0: I wouldn't be surprised to see him work his way into starting. Quite honestly, the form that he's in, and sometimes in big tournaments, as you know, it's about taking that form horse, and that's not a crack at someone like Isaiah Papali'i. But I tell you what, it's pretty hard to ignore right now his all-round game, the aerial threat he would pose as well at test match footy, his physical presence.
1: Mm.
0: He is just on a tear right now. So I don't know. I would be very happy to see Jacob Laban go straight in there. One of the names reported to be in there is Thomas Mika'ele. I understand that he will be Samoa, not the Kiwis. It's as we understand it here at Sport Nation. And of the names thrown out there, I think there might be another name that might find itself in that extended squad that isn't listed here from Code Sport. Sport Nation understands that potentially Moses Leo from the Melbourne

0: like a Griffin Neem, not currently in there too. He's been part of those wider squads for a while. But, man, the names they've got to choose from, there's still going to be some very talented players not make that final cut. So that's where things stand at the moment. We'll let you know after any official team comes out at any point. But this stage, just being reported. But all those names on paper, yes, please. I'll take it, absolutely. Yeah, latest for the US Open with Robbie McFarlane.
1: Yeah, Andreeva currently taking on Goffa. Both players struggling a bit on serve. Andreeva

0: Is Coco Gauff, so it'll be interesting to see if Ondrejva can capitalise on this.
1: I think so. Those are your sports news headlines, thanks to Night and Day, where, of course, you can grab yourself a $3 donut. Well, you're not done.
0: Ondrejva has just got the break.
1: Could have driven a truck through that pause. Sorry, Robbie.
2: He was waiting for the point.
1: Yeah, but it's radio. You kind of talk until the point finishes.
0: Yeah, so I was just letting you know that after your headline, I was going to come back in with a tenner.
3: Yeah,
0: goodness me.
2: Honestly. It's got into you.
1: Winner? Me? Yeah. It's my fault?
2: Yes. It's Robbie's studio.
3: Here we go. Give it to me, Sumo. Give it to me.
2: Make no repayments until April 2027 with Massey Ferguson. Here's the weather.
3: Yeah, Northlands are tight, happy, including Coromandel and Bay of Plenty. Isolated showers in a period of late rain, afternoon or evening. Gisborne to White Upper, cloud increasing, then rain spreading north this afternoon and evening. Taranaki, Wellington, cloudy with the odd shower. Turning to rain this afternoon, briefly heavy. Marlborough and Nelson, rain developing this morning, then clearing towards evening. Buller and Grey, isolated showers turning to rain for a time late morning and early afternoon. Westland, Canterbury and Otago, excluding Clutha, a period of rain this morning, then mainly fine. However, isolated showers about the ranges during the afternoon. Fiordland, Southland and Clutha, showers with snow to 500 metres, easing this afternoon, then becoming confined to Stewart Island this evening.

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0: whatever you're thinking there. We'd love to hear recommendations on 8833 and anything else that we've discussed today. 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Rongo, very good morning to you. Scotty and Izzy here, how are you?
1: Hey, brother.
2: Good morning, brothers. Top of the morning to you. Morning coffee's in, boys. We're feeling good. We're feeling positive. Let's get into this, man. I'm so excited.
0: Damn, that is a great way to start a chat. You are Mr. Positive. Rongo, tell us a bit about yourself, mate. You're a strong man among many other things. What has your journey been like over the last 5 or 10 years?
2: Oh, man, it has been a journey, and it's been an amazing journey, not only to represent our culture, our people, but just to be Kiwi, Māori, man, and travel the world and do some of these amazing things, achievements, has truly been a blessing. You know, and like, as you can hear it in my voice, man, I'm positive as, because I'm just grateful for every opportunity, you know. And as a father, too, of three amazing boys, man, my goal in life is just to show them that anything is possible. But not only them, or tamariki around New Zealand, or anyone in general, that anything you put your mind to is possible. And that relates to my journey this far, so far in my life, man. It's something that I'm grateful for and just proud of.
0: Amazing.
3: Rongo, Izzy here, mate. Appreciate you jumping on. Look, at home, you can't see him, but I can. And honestly, the doubts, the lats, the traps, everything that is associated

0: from my lessons, like I said, my junior life has had its ups and downs. You know, I got myself into some trouble when I was younger, which sent me to prison, boys. Mm-hmm. But, you know, from that, I had to look at myself and change myself. So when I did get out, I could be a better person, not only for my family, but just in general also. So life's all about, you know, looking yourself in the mirror. This is what I say to a lot of men. And I do a lot of men's mental health speeches where I go and talk to a lot of our brothers and say to them, you know, the biggest thing, brother, is actually looking in the mirror and having a look at yourself. You know, sometimes we blame a lot of people around us for the situations that we're in, where sometimes it's just having a good look in the mirror, understanding who you are and you know, and your goals in life and what you're trying to achieve there. So for me, man, I've had it all stripped away, you know. I've hit the rock bottom. I understand what it's like to, as a male and as someone who's trying to be a leader, you know, make wrong mistakes. Mm-hmm. So moving forward in my life, my goal is just to, you know, try and make good decisions, but most importantly, turn up. Not only for my family, but for other people. So wherever I am, you know, I put myself out there to first say that, hey, you know, not everyone's perfect, but, you know, we can do better and we can be better.
1: Amazing.
2: I love that. Vulnerability is a strength, brother, and I'm going through a reinvention period of my life too, and hearing your strong words means an absolute lot. Look, where has Strongman's obviously taken you around?

0: owned it, looked in the mirror, and he's reinvented himself, and he's he's, you know, motivating our people out there to be better and do better. It's such a cool story.
1: Yeah, it's positive vibes all round here on the show today. Alice Soper with more positivity coming up after 8. Farah Palmer Cup swings back into action this weekend as well. Looking forward to that chat right after this.
2: 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And if you're handy with a golf club, you could even win yourself tickets to Chasing the Fox. Guy Havelt and Mitch James live from Flush Golf in Britomart tomorrow from 3pm on Sport Nation. 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
3: There are a whole lot of reasons to visit Night and Day this September, but nothing beats $3 donuts. That's a whole lot of value. And there's a whole lot of flavours too, like cookies and cream, chocolate, raspberry cream.

0: which means the sleep schedule is in trouble and the football chat is about to get loud. Title races, relegation scraps, top four chaos, managers under pressure, and fans pretending they're calm when they're absolutely not. From the first whistle of the season to the madness of the run home, we'll bring you the games, the storylines, and the moments everyone will be talking about.
1: Oh, what a goal! Catch

0: itself, Manawatu have some kind of program there, and they have had for a long time, and the success of Manukura keeps feeding that too. What do you make of this contest? Do you think it's the Cantabs here or Manawatu for the win?
1: Oh, you know what? Like, it's the exciting thing is you actually can't just call it a straight Canterbury game, which is what you would do like most other seasons, right? Mm-hmm. Is that, you know, Canterbury, they love the FPC, let's be so for real. Like, they make the final. I feel like the last decade plus, we've been talking about Canterbury getting to a final of the premiership. So, you know, to have Manawatu, you know, they had a strong season last season, but boy howdy are they the benefactors of the full-time nature of Super Rugby Opaki earlier this year. Because you look at the list of players that are standing up for them that are all over the stats at the moment in terms of, you know, top performers, and it's Hurricanes Power players that have gone back home to the Manawatu Cyclones. And they're just playing some beautiful footy. So, you know, you would think Canterbury, but then you've got Kōkā Koraki, for Christ's sake, and she's playing some of the best rugby she ever has. So who knows? Look, it'll be, you know, it's an old classic of, look, the tight stuff probably lends the edge to Canterbury in terms of their up front and that forward pack. But I think around the rest of the park, it's pretty kind of tit for tat. So it's going to be exciting to see what Manawatu can do. Can they come out straight at the gate? We've seen Canterbury be good starters so far this season. So they're going to want to, you know, come

0: she has asked me to bring her a bottle of Fireball to a match.
1: Wow.
0: When she was down here in Wellington, she said, can you smack me once, sis? I said, are you supposed to play provincial rugby? But there you go.
2: That is so GHB. Can I ask about the Wellington Pride? If Wellington rugby fans are looking for something to hang their hat on from a positivity point of view, the Pride are winning.
0: Yeah. I know. And isn't that beautiful? I mean, my team, right? That's mm-hmm. my team.
2: Mm-hmm.
0: Look, I think this is really exciting for me. You know, and of course, the players love all of them, but I'm also really excited about this coaching group. You know, Matt Potoa, he was with me like back in the day. So back when the Wellington Pride made the FPC final against Auckland in 2015, maybe showing a little bit how old I am there, Matt was one of our assistant coaches at that time. Mm-hmm. And so for him now to have come back and be made head, he's been doing, you know, when North's Rugby Club in Wellington had a beautiful run of victories forever in a day, Matt was there as a head coach with the women. You know, then he's got alongside him, he's got Fred Ferretti, who is Jackie Patia Ferretti's husband, but also another fantastic servant of women's rugby. I won a club championship with him back in 2016, but he's been doing fantastic coaching in that space. So you've got some people who really know the player base in this area, but also, you know, have been there and we're walking alongside and setting up great local club teams for a long time, and maybe, you know, have needed that chance to take the full reins. And so it's really exciting to see them have that opportunity to develop there.
2: I just circle back just before we let you go, Alison. Thanks so much again for your time today. We're talking FPC round 3 this weekend. If you follow Alice on social media, Alice Soper on social media, Alice has done an amazing job trying to put together where you can watch various games, because it's a broadcast light competition, as you can imagine, which is a shame for the comp, but it is what it is. So Alice is here to save your bacon, as always. You talked about Opiki and the impact of Opiki on the FPC. Are you seeing that across the board, Alice? Are you seeing players who have gone back to their various provinces and just raising the level all round?
0: Oh, absolutely. And I just really think people need to understand that, like,

0: we have in New Zealand women's rugby. Like we've been quite good on the last couple of years of investing in the tall ones, right? So the ones that make it all the way up to the top. If you play for New Zealand, cool, you get a contract, you get to do rugby full time. This year was the first time that players outside of that catchment got a taste, got an opportunity to be full time athletes. Do I think they were paid enough? No, I don't, but that's another whole story. The fact that they got to, you know, go full time during that Super Rugby Opiki competition, you saw immediately the lift in standard across the competition. And of course, they haven't dropped any of that. All of those players have gone back to those areas and are doing beautiful things. Doesn't matter what team it is, right?
1: Yeah.
0: You've seen, obviously, Louise Blythe, who's doing great stuff on the edge for Canterbury Rugby. You've got the grinders down in Otago with, of course, Brianna Wallace and Sarah Jones, but also, like I said, those young ones to keep an eye on, Charlotte and Naomi, like coming through. You've got my beautiful Pride, of course, with Arini Landon Lane steering the ship at 10, and of course, the young ones too, Kerasua Smith, Valina Vaka coming in, and then, like I say, Manawatu Cyclones. It's all of that good stuff with, Brianna Wallace is there, Graham Muir is down at Otago.
2: That's right, Graham Muir,
1: yes.
0: Yeah, my apologies. But Kōkako Rake, you know, and Rangi Māori, Sturmi, how about that same Taylor? Like, it's just all of these people just popping up. It's fantastic for the game, but it's fantastic for us fans too, who can kind of just watch the whole process.
1: Yeah.
3: Alice, what about my Tuis? What about my Tuis? Any love for the Tui?
0: Oh, yeah, of course. You know what my favourite thing is about the Tui at the moment, Izzy, is, again, I'm going kind of off-field, but the beautiful work that Taylor Ferguson is doing, and I'm not sure if people know who Taylor is, but she was a midfielder for the Hurricanes Power, had the tragic accident where she lost sight in one of her eyes. But she, like, hasn't lost sight of the

0: competition hissing, eh?
1: And she's so got her own business too, saunas, I think. Yeah.
0: Honestly, you can't stop that girl. But like, if you watch her, she's in with the TUI this year. She's doing the management alongside them. But I would say just like watch them in the work she's doing, because it might not be this season that they come good, but the next gen that they're developing in that space, like, it's going to be exciting to see, you know, how they go.
2: Amazing. Awesome. Alice Soper joining us on All Things FPC. We really appreciate your time. Thanks so much for picking up for us, and have

0: going back. Like the competition has lifted. I think that stat the other day was 70 plus points, average points scored per game this year, like the highest ever in FPC across all the competitions. And just shining the light on the sport. And Alice does a great job in regards to that. And Taylor Ferguson, her mum was Julie Ferguson, who was an outstanding touch player back in the day. I knew her dad, Farron Nawaka, back in El Faz, back in the day. So I'm actually doing a chat with her in a couple of weeks down in the Hawke's Bay.
1: Amazing.
0: With Taylor, so I'll be looking forward to connecting with her.
1: Oh, good on you, man. It is coming up 8:13 from the Farmland Studio, and we will take a short break. The Breakfast, still to come. What are your favourite fictional sports TV shows? Bit of Ted Lasso has already been mentioned. The Hawk, Eastbound and Down. That's one of the great Kenny Powers. We'll be back with your thoughts and ours after this.
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7: 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They are tactically minded, equipped with composure, relentlessly loyal to their team. They might be unaware they can apply these instincts to a career in policing as well as the game.
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0: It is Sport Nation, the Kiwi voice of sport. Scotty and Izzy with you. Chemist Warehouse, keeping Kiwis healthy all year round. Time for Sam Ackerman homework time. It is the Breakfast. And this time we've been given the task of coming up with our favourite fictional TV shows involving sports. And you've struggled with this, Iz, because you're not much of a series man. You're more a movie man.
1: Oh, I like a sports doco, like Full Swing, Drive to Survive, First Serve. Mm. That's where I got a glimpse of Taylor Fritz, watched that episode on him. But I used to watch Ballers. So Ballers back in the Ballers. Day, I think when we were touring, just the agent side of things with NFL players and you American sports stars over there is quite intriguing. So just getting a real understanding of the numbers that they roll with that. Mm-hmm. But outside of that, yeah, no, I don't really delve into TV series, but I know you do and I know Sammy does because he's the reason he brought this up.
0: Mm-hmm.
1: So I'll let you boys take it away.
0: Okay, are you sure about that?
1: Yeah.
0: Okay. I'm going to start, and I mentioned it just before the break. Eastbound and Down. How can you go past Kenny Powers, one of the all time greats, one of the all time great characters?
1: Well, sell it to me. Give it to me.
0: Just carnage and one of the loosest protagonists in TV history.
2: One of the greatest shows on earth, let alone one of the sports shows. It is so good. A man who manages to unravel.

0: else because we don't want to tune through it too quick, enjoying it too much. So that is unreal. If you haven't seen Winning Time, I reckon that's worth a crack too. That's a series on the Lakers. It's real and fictional, so it's portrayed by, you know, like the, you know, John C. Reilly, for example, plays old mate Jerry Buss, who owns the place. It is an unreal series focusing on the great times of it's fictional in that it's acted and over the top, but based on that Lakers dominance of the 80s and how they changed professional sport. And a sleeper from back in the day is in fact a show about a sports TV broadcast, so close to home for me. Sports Night was always a really good watch. It's always a whole lot of fun in there. So I mean, as you could throw. Technically, I mean, if you're talking fictional and scripted, you could throw WWE Raw in there, couldn't you?
1: Well, you possibly could. I'll tell you what, a recent show that came out, which is quite a lot of fun too, is Running Point.
0: Yes, yeah.
1: Starring Kate Hudson, who inherits a basketball team.
0: A bit more popcorn-y. It's a popcorn-y version of Winning Time, and we watched that too. So, yeah, that is bloody good.
2: Off campus, I've watched it in my peripherals with the wife.
1: In the peripherals?
2: Yeah, she's whatever it is, Sumo. You say it correct. College set romantic drama the unexpected love story between a music student and the university star hockey player. It's very raunchy, and the wife watched it multiple times. And it's from the episodes I watched. It was an interesting watch. It's rated number 3 in most watched sports shows. Ted Lasso is number 1.
1: Yes.
2: So there you go.
1: The unexpected love story between a music student and the university star hockey player. Is it? Has it got an R rating, this particular show?
2: Yes, it will. Mm. It's pretty raunchy. So is there it? You go. Yeah.
1: Is there music and hockey involved, or is it more just?
2: It's a love story.
1: It's a love story.
2: An up and coming, very good hockey player that gets distracted by a young, beautiful lady, and he kind of has to juggle between taking hockey seriously or continuing on with this relationship, basically.
1: Oh, hockey with a girl. Mm. What a choice. What does he go for?
2: I don't know. I've only seen glimpses.
0: No spoilers. Which some people find serious.
2: I've only seen glimpses. And, yeah, she's quite attractive. Her name is Ella Bright.
1: What's he like?
2: He's okay. Like, just your typical American sports guy.

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1: Just like Josh Giddey, all eyes are on the Hungry Jack's NBL as a new season fast approaches.
2: Louder fans, louder rivalries, louder moments. So get ready to bring the noise.
1: Hungry Jack's NBL 27. 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
8: 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But before that, there's the endless comparing, the are we sure conversations, the pile of samples,

0: This afternoon and evening, Taranaki to Wellington, cloudy with the odd shower, turning to rain this afternoon, so quickly grab that brolly just before you head out that door. Let's head south, shall we? Marlborough, Nelson, rain developing this morning, then clearing towards evening, Buller and Grey, isolated showers turning to rain for a time late morning and early afternoon. Westland, Canterbury, Otago, excluding Clutha, a period of rain this morning, then mainly fine, however, isolated. The latest showers about the ranges during the afternoon. Fiordland, Southland and Clutha, showers with snow to 500 metres easing this afternoon, then becoming confined to Stewart Island this evening. Chatham Islands, mostly cloudy, a few showers mainly from the evening. Let's head to tomorrow. I won't be here, but I'll give you a quick update for tomorrow's weather around the country. North Island, scattered rain in the north and east, clearing. A few showers developing in the west, but remaining mainly fine in the south. South Island, showers in the west, spreading into the south, otherwise mainly fine. Westerly gales in the south. There you go.
1: It's a wonderful thing. Thanks, Massey Ferguson. And don't stop, keep moving. Put a new Massey Ferg to work now with no repayments until April 2027. Alex Chapman has joined us in the studio. Morena.
2: How are we? Good.
1: What's going on, brother?
2: Went out to WAS training the other day, which was enjoyable, actually.
1: Yeah, you're all over the socials.
2: I know. We're very desperate for content at the moment, apparently. I'd like to see more from the finals countdown.
1: What do you mean we're desperate for content?
2: Well, if you're sticking my mug on it, then... We are getting a bit desperate for content, but great to chat with a lot of the boys. We're going to play those over the next couple of days today. It's going to be the halves, so Chanel Harris-Tavita and Timothy Martin. Really enjoyed actually chatting with the boys separately, but talking about each other and their relationship. So we'll play that out after 10 o'clock. I'm really looking forward to hearing from George Simon, though, who obviously is a renowned race caller, a wonderful race caller. But he's just got back from 4.5 weeks in South Africa, which was a lifelong dream for him to follow the All Blacks in South Africa.
3: It would have been a great tour for George.
2: And I cannot wait to hear all of his stories. He also called a race while he was over there as well.
1: Did he really? Are you serious?
2: Yeah, he called a race in South Africa at a really famous race course that's been around since like 1886.
1: That is amazing.
2: So we'll chat with the great man after 9 o'clock, and after 11, Mike Carlson is going to preview the NFL season. Our question of the day ties into the NFL, given it starts today. If you could have two teams square off in the opening game of any competition in the world, what would it be?
1: Say that again.
2: So if you could have two teams, if you could pick one game to open a season,
1: yes,
2: what would it be?
1: Right.
2: Of any sport, any competition. So, for example, Manchester United, Liverpool should always open the Premier League season.
1: Okay. Yeah, that's interesting.
2: As an example. Dagi, you're looking very angelic in that room. You're wearing all white. It's a very white... room.
0: Yeah, just got the house painted white.
2: It's lovely.
0: So I thought I'd blend in.
2: It's lovely. Really, really lovely. Hey, I'm enjoying your weather, by the way.
0: Lovely, yeah. Thank you.
2: Lovely
0: I'm
2: weather.
0: I'm glad someone is.
1: I don't know what's happened with Mike's here, but we'll go. Hey, enjoy the show today, Chappy.
2: Cheers.
1: Looking forward to it. Oh, there you go. That's come back now. Speaking of coming back, it's Paul Mwari who's come back for more as well. Out of the TAB. Paulie, good morning to you.
4: Yeah, morning, lads.
1: Now, tell us what's going on, Paul. You guide us through this segment and let us know what's happening.
4: Well, NFL season kicks off later on this afternoon with a rematch of the Super Bowl. Seahawks up against the Patriots. The Seahawks $1.57. Pats $2.40. The money head-to-head is on Seattle in terms of first touchdown scorers. AJ Barner at $14 is the bookie's worst result. If you want to put together a little same game multi and you want some anytime touchdown scorers, I can tell you Jackson Smith and Jigba at $2.35 and Ramondre Stevenson at $2.20 are featuring in a whole heap of same game multis. The tight end Hunter Henry, we had a $500 bet on him to be the first touchdown scorer at $16, but money on the Seahawks, the defending champs, to start the season off with a win against the New England Patriots.
1: Amazing stuff. Hey, we had Nick Gill on the show earlier today. He's with the Baltimore Ravens. Obviously, they take on Indianapolis this weekend in their opening fixture. What do we got on that game?
4: Yeah, the Colts are outsiders at home. They're $2.50. The Ravens are $1.53. I can tell you they are a 3.5-point underdog at home, the Indianapolis Colts, at $1.87. And if you want to put your touchdown scorers together, Derrick Henry,

0: is very, very popular. He's $1.50. If you're an Indianapolis Colts fan, Jonathan Taylor, well, no surprises really. The two big running backs, the Colts running back Jonathan Taylor at $1.57 and Derrick Henry for the Ravens at $1.50 are slotting into a whole heap of same-game multis.
1: Amazing stuff, mates. Betting will be continuing apace ahead of the weekend's NRL finals. But let's start first with the All Blacks Springboks. I see the Springboks still favourites for this one.
0: Yep, they are. They're $1.55. The All Blacks are at $2.40 to win that fourth test in Baltimore. They're 4.5-point underdogs here, the All Blacks. And I can tell you that that $2.40 is just starting to take a wee bit more money. There's slightly more money on South Africa as we speak right now, but we've just seen a bit of a trend start to flow towards the All Blacks. Also taking over 57.5 points in that game. Yeah. We took a $2,000 bet on the South Africans at $1.57 a day or two ago. But in terms of punting, punters think that over 57.5 is going to hit there. They are getting stuck in big, big time.
1: Paulie, let's go back to the NRL then. The Warriors this weekend take on the Dolphins. I know Warriors fans are never going to be persuaded to bet against them, but how does that book look currently?
0: Yeah, the Wilds are $1.55, the Dolphins $2.45. And initially, there was quite a bit of support for the Wilds, not surprising. And I'm sure that we'll take a wee bit more as we get closer to kickoff. Mm. But at the moment, overnight, we've seen a whole heap of support for the Dolphins. The 245, just a wee bit too much for punters to resist. In terms of first try scorers, Aaron Clark is the best back in the first try scorer market, closely followed by Jacob Laban. Selwyn Cobbo is the best back in the anytime try scorer market, followed by Mikkel Klokstad and the other winger, Olufiana Khan Pereira. Mm. So punters thinking there's going to be a whole heap of tries out wide with a few in the middle as well. So, yeah, they're really having a good go here. I can tell you the over 47.5 in the total games point market is also popular with punters. So, yeah, but overall, rugby and rugby league, punters thinking there's going to be a whole heap of points scored in both the All Blacks test and in the One New Zealand Warriors big, big finals game against the Dolphins.
1: Amazing stuff, Paulie. Really appreciate you, buddy. We'll catch up with you again tomorrow, and I'm sure we'll be going through some US Open tennis odds with you then as well. Have a good Thursday. We'll catch you tomorrow.
0: Cheers, lads. Wee bit windy down here, cloudy, but hopefully the sun will be out soon. I'll just help Izzy out with a bit of the weather.
1: That's very nice, and it's a great addition. Some specific Wellington weather there from Paul Mawadi, just adding to what a joyful day it's been. 8:40, we'll take a short break. Back to wrap things up. Right.

0: 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Kickoff 6:05 Saturday night, right here on Sport Nation.
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9: Are we going to get pumped up enough to make some bad decisions?
10: Perhaps play a little game called Just the Tip. Just for a second, just to see how it feels.
11: Just the Tips.
12: It's that time of the day again. I've got some work to do.

0: Look, I'm going to stay with it. I've picked them all series. I'm going to pick them again. All Blacks for me.
1: Yeah, I'll go All Blacks.
0: And I'll
1: three,
0: take...
1: Oh. Two, one, seven.
0: I'll take eight.
2: Black fans, France.
0: I think we'll streamline this by just making an alternate first call on margin. It's a great question. France away is not easy. That is not an easy assignment. Black Ferns better, yes, but they're going to be up against it.
1: Couple of late changes.
0: Yeah, no, De Munt doesn't help their cause. I'm going to have to say France.
1: I'll go Black Ferns.
0: Yeah.
1: I'll stay Black Ferns.
2: Mano tu Taranaki.
0: Jeez, the way the money's going right now, it's hard.
1: $3.70 outsiders.
0: Can I just be saying that the social media of the provincial unions is playing up? Man, there was some shade thrown by Taranaki at Palmerston North. Mm. They put a whole clip up about how to have fun in Palmerston North, essentially leave.
1: Mm. Leave.
0: nasty stuff.
2: Wow. Esplanade's good.
0: Yeah. I'm going to take Taranaki.
3: I'll take Manawatu.
0: Yeah, I knew you
3: would. I'll take Manawatu.
0: I think I'm going to regret this too.

0: Bite me. Don't pick them now.
1: Northland.
0: Oh, you dog.
1: Northland.
0: And I'm picking them by 12.
1: I'll take unders.
0: Okay.
2: Canterbury, Wellington.
0: Canterbury.
1: Canterbury. 3, 2, 1, 25.
2: Hawke's Bay, North Harbour.
0: Oh, Hawke Bay. I'll have to pick the Magpies. They're unbeaten for a reason. They're at home, and I'm going to take them by 12.
1: This is going to be a game.
0: Oh, hell yeah.
1: And I'm looking forward to this one. I'll take Hawke's Bay, and I'll take Hawke's Bay 10.
0: Okay.
2: Southland Bay, apparently.
0: Ooh, they're not easy beats, Southland, and they're not easy beats in Southland. They lift a gear there, but the Bays had their injuries. I think I'll have to take the Steamers here. They've got to find a performance.
1: Didn't pick last weekend, Manawatū, but I'm going to go Southland.
0: Okay.
1: I'm going to go Southland.
0: I've got no issue with that. That's Staggies are hard at home.
2: To the NRL finals, Rabbitohs and Knights.
0: I'll take Souths here, and I'll take them by 8.
1: I'll take overs.
0: Okay.
2: Waz Dolphins.
0: Oh, I'm going to get on the Waz train. I've been on it all year. May as well stay on it, and so I will take the Warriors by 6.
1: What do you want me to do?
0: I want you to do whatever feels natural to you.
1: I'll take the Waz.
0: Yeah.
1: Up the Waz. By overs.
0: Yeah.
2: Sharks, Cowboys.
0: It's got to be the Sharks, doesn't it?
2: No.
0: Okay. I think the Sharks will win this game.
2: Mm.
0: And I think they'll win it by 10.
1: Yeah, I'll take Sharks and I'll take unders.
2: Panthers, Roosters.
0: Tough game.
1: Panthers.
0: I think the Roosters spring a surprise this weekend.
1: Hey!
2: I like it.
1: Like that from you, Sumo.
2: Why's NRLW on the Bronx?
0: Can't back him against the Broncos. Hate to say it.
3: Sorry, Ron.
0: Sorry, Ronnie. I think we're both on the Bronx here, is?
1: Yeah.
0: I'll take Bronx by 8.
1: I'll take overs.
0: I'll be thrilled if they win their last game of the season, though.
1: Overs.
0: Thrilled. You going to take overs?
1: Yeah.
0: Ooh.
2: Seahawks.
1: I'm sorry, Ron. I love you, Ron.
0: Seahawks for me.
1: So is it? Seahawks, yep.
2: 49ers, Rams.
1: I'll take
0: the 49ers. Rams would be favourites, wouldn't they?
1: I'll take the Rams. Yeah, I'll take the Rams.
0: Yeah.
2: What about the Scotty and Izzy Bowl? Bears, Panthers.
0: The Bears and the Panthers. Great call. I'll just pick my Bears as a matter of course, because I love disappointment and heartbreak.
1: So I have to take my Panthers, don't I?
0: Yeah, you do.
2: Buffalo Bills taking on the Houston Texans.
0: Bills.
1: Bills. Bills. Yep.
2: To the EPL to finish, and we got Aston Villa against Nottingham Forest.
0: Oh, I'll take Villa. Have to. Go on, take Forest. Do yourself a favour.
1: Forest.
0: There you go.
2: Ooh. Draw? No?
0: Nah.
1: I'll take draw. Oh, yeah, okay. I'll take draw.
2: Oh, okay. Thank you. Bournemouth, Brentford.
0: Does Robbie get a point for that tip as well? Bournemouth for me.
1: Draw. There's a lot of draws last weekend.
0: Yeah, there were.
2: Spurs, Everton.
0: Oh, yeah.

0: Fehi Fainga Nofo come in and get a crack and another opportunity. They leave Will Jordan on the right wing and Damien at the back. Loose forwards is going to be some changes because of injuries. So Lakai will go to 7. What does that do with the 6 position? Wallace Satiti, or does he go to 8 because Artie's out? There's a lot going on with this squad. Ethan Blackadder. Someone has seen him on the socials, training extremely hard. I don't know how much of a gauge can you take with the socials, Sumo. You look at the socials, Rico's in there, Ethan's in there, Richie Moe's in there. They've been getting a lot of reps, so maybe those will be the changes come tonight.
1: Intriguing to find out. So I'm really looking forward to that team. I do dearly wish these teams would be released earlier in the week. Give us a lot more to digest before the game. We understand the pressures all teams are under, but the Springboks have announced a team. Whether or not that's the team that takes the field on the weekend, we don't know. But it's been a great show. Been so much fun today. Thanks, boys. Thanks to Sammy and Rob for holding us together. Thanks, Iz. Enjoy your Friday. And Sammy and I will be back at 6 a.m. tomorrow morning, taking you through all of your previews for the weekend sports ahead. And don't forget, check out the NPC tonight, of course, underway in round 7. She's quickly passing us by. We'll see you tomorrow, team.
0: Cheers.
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0: Delivers world-class goals, VAR nonsense, last-minute winners, and enough drama to keep the group chat firing all week. 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
2: Betcha has boosted odds across all the big ones. Basketball, soccer, NRL, UFC and rugby all season long. Bigger odds mean bigger payouts.
3: Your voice, your thoughts. Rick and Chappie are live with the stories everyone's chatting about. Strap in.

0: Ellis Park, and they win the opening test of rugby's greatest rivalry by 33 points to 16.
1: Adi Savia! The captain's over the goal line. Has he scored? Yes, he has!
0: Lead numbers at the breakdown. The All Blacks over the ball, though. The Springboks, Esther Eisen with the turnover. They just need to kick it out. The Box are back. Rumbling their way towards the goal line.

0: the goal line here. Another advantage. Malcolm Marks. Marks scores. At the feet of Samasoni Dokiaho. He started the tour with a try, looking for one in the third test. He's got it. The world champions shine brightly in Soweto.
1: Kia ora, good morning and welcome into the show. It is Thursday here on Sport Nation Mornings with Rick and Chappie, and a busy old show coming your way, Chappie, as we sort of try and guesstimate what Dave Rennie's going to do with the All Blacks for the fourth test. We've got the NFL season kicking off today. We're going to cover that. We've got the Warriors in playoff mode. Heaps to get into.
2: On to Marty, brother. Morning, everyone. Yeah, the question marks over this All Blacks team is maybe more proficient than we've had since Dave Rennie's first All Blacks team.
1: The thing I really think here is, you know, we talk about Rassie's mind games.
2: Yeah.
1: Rassie going early and naming nearly the same team, bar the two injuries, I think has really put the acid on Dave Rennie, because I think Dave Rennie will have been thinking about what else can I do with this team? Am I going to give players an opportunity? Are we treating this fourth test as a, you know, how are we treating this fourth test, if you don't know what I mean? And then Rassie's gone, no, I'm putting out the strongest team I possibly can. And Renz is like, okay, does that force his hand? Does that change the way Dave Rennie thinks about this fourth test?
2: Oh, see, I massively disagree with that.
1: I'm not saying...
2: It's a fourth, like, this is still a potential series leveller. Why wouldn't the All Blacks have played the strongest team? Why wouldn't the South Africans have played the strongest possible team?
1: I think there's a lot of thought that the Baltimore test is the add-on, and really the series is finished in South Africa.
2: So I think if you were to ask either of those teams, neither of them would agree. That's

0: this is the chance to beat the All Blacks 3-1 in a series, why wouldn't they name a first choice team?
1: I don't know that. I don't think they. I thought that they might make more changes. I'm not saying they were going to put a second string team out, but I thought they might make more changes. When you've got a Asiah Kolisi who's been carrying an injury, right, and he's starting again, I thought maybe there were going to be a couple of other changes, a couple of other tweaks just for Rassie.

0: also Ruben Love has hardly been sensational in the last couple of tests, which obviously the All Blacks have lost. Do they need to make more changes than just the three that they've already been forced into? Probably. They need to do something different, because that last 15, 20 minutes, they look like they're in a second tier to South Africa. South Africa could have won by so much more with how they were playing.
1: Yeah, that scoreline flattered the All Blacks.
0: Big time. I was watching it live and texting a couple of mates, and one mentioned it while, you know, in real time. It's like the All Blacks just feel completely off the pace here. And it was so, as an All Blacks fan, that was so unfamiliar, because that hasn't happened in the Dave Rennie era. And so they need to make these changes.
1: Yeah, I think Dave Rennie, one of the things that he tried in this third test is the first two tests, right, he had gone with that big six to give us a bit of extra size. And he went away from that in the third test. That just looked like a small loose three for me against anybody, let alone South Africa. And that I think, proved to be the case as well. So expect Tupu Vai back at six, I think.
0: Yeah, or at least size at six.
1: Or Simon Parker, maybe.
0: Yeah, if it's not Tupu Vai, then Simon Parker. But yeah, I think we both said that last Friday, that it felt small. Yeah, there's so many. Who's going to be the blooming All Blacks captain? The fact that we have the uncertainty around that maybe just shows or reflects where this team is at the moment. I'm not saying it's panic stations or anything like that, because the All Blacks are still the second best team in the world. But it just feels like they need to really do something different.
1: Yeah, and it's going to be interesting to see what that is. A man that was on the ground over in South Africa until recently was George Simon, who you might know more famously as a race caller, and he's going to join us because he's been on tour, on the Greatest Rivalry Tour, but is back here, so he's going to join us later on this hour.
0: I'm so excited to hear. He's a wonderful storyteller. He's a real raconteur, George Simon, so I'm so excited to hear his stories and just why he's done that, because everyone will have a different reason for why they've gone to South Africa to follow the All Blacks for this tour, whether it's they really want to do a family trip or a honeymoon or a wedding or a boys trip, or maybe just always wanted to follow the All Blacks around. So to hear from George, who is a massive All Blacks fan, it's going to be amazing. And he got to call a race while he was over there as well.
1: Oh, mate, make the holiday pay for itself, right? Get a gig while you're there.
0: Yeah, it's now billable.
1: Yeah, exactly. So we're going to talk to George Simon.

0: of it being the opening game of the NFL season this morning. And it's the replay of the Super Bowl, and as a Patriots fan, I'm fine. Honestly, I'm completely fine. I'm not thinking about last year at all. There's no thoughts of what happened in that decider. Have not given it one second of consideration.
1: A rematch of the Super Bowl.
0: Yeah, and so off the back of it being a rematch of the Super Bowl, if you could pick it, what would be the best game of the opening of a season? Any sport, any teams, if you could pick two teams to open the season in a competition, so give us the two teams, give us the competition, 8833, what would it be? Because straight away, I think New Zealanders go Auckland-Canterbury, or Blues-Crusaders potentially, or Crusaders-Chiefs in recent times in Super Rugby.
1: You know what I'd like to see for the NPC? I'd like to see the defending champions of last year's NPC and the Ranfurly Shield Holders play the opening game on a Friday night at the home of the Shield Holders. So straight away, the Shield is on the line to start the season.
0: What if they're the same team?
1: If you're the same team, then if the team that's won it has also got won the NPC the year before has also got the Shield, then you have the team who either last held the Shield or the team that came second in the NPC.
0: I think the team that they took the Shield off would be really cool.
1: Would be really cool, yeah. So that I would like to see that in the NPC.
0: Yeah, that would be sick. I think from a World Cup perspective, maybe the teams that last met in a final. So imagine if next year's World Cup, the opening game was All Blacks South Africa. Often it is a home nation. Yeah. Often it is a home nation to open it, because you want that local support and the fizz and the hype around that, so completely understand. But let's say ideal world, if you could pick the opening game of a season or of a tournament, a World Cup, what would it be and who?
1: Well, I think Bill Beaumont likes South Africa and New Zealand as the opening game of every Rugby World Cup, because it means they're on the same side of the draw and England get an easy pass.
0: Yeah, as opposed to playing the quarterfinals next year, which is just farcical.
1: Yeah, indeed. So, your text on that, 8833. Time for some PGG Rights and Turf sports headlines. New Zealand's trusted pro turf specialist, and a bit of news out of the Black Ferns camp. That is that Ruahe De Mon, the co-captain and first five, has been ruled out of the entire away WXV Global Series following a calf injury that she picked up in the game against South Africa last Saturday. No time frame for her to return to play as yet. An update on a replacement for her will be named in the next couple of days. Georgia Ponsonby is going to take over her captaincy duties for the remainder of this away series. Big blow for the Black Ferns, especially ahead of France this weekend.
0: Yeah, no, Demant is enormous. She's not only the captain, she is that on-field leader at the first five. She just brings a real calmness. She's such a level-headed person, but oh, hey. And so for the Black Ferns to not have her is at a time when they just really need to be building these combinations. And we talked about it a couple of weeks ago when we went inside the camp with Tony Christie about what this tour and this run of games presents. And it's building that consistency. It's building different options. I suppose the silver lining, if there is one out of this, is they're only a year after a World Cup. And so this is the real chance to start going, okay, if this was to happen in the middle of a World Cup, if we were to lose demands in the middle of a World Cup, who steps up?
1: What do we do here? Yeah. So it gives them the opportunity to try that. Elsewhere, US Open tennis, the women's singles, down to the semifinals now. Now, Coco Gauff played Maria Andreeva this morning. She lost the first set 6-2. You're like, ooh, US Open, because Gauff is obviously highly touted to go a long way here. She comes back and wins at 7-6, 6-2. So a three-setter, she's come back. That means the semifinals of the US Open women's singles, you've got Sabalenka Pegula 1-3, and you've got Gauff Rybakina 4-2. So you've got the top four players in the world in the semifinals of the US Open women's draw.
0: Wonder how often that has happened. And

0: particularly in women's tennis, we often see a changing of the guard and someone randomly will pop up and all of a sudden be world number five just because of the closeness of the rankings. But you think about even 10 years ago with the men, how often would it have been Federer, Nadal, Wawrinka, Djokovic or Murray, Djokovic all in the semi-finals? But you'd think that would have been quite often.
1: Yeah, you would have thought so. The women's less so, I think, and the US Open's a great example of that. I remember when Naomi Osaka won it from nowhere, Sloane Stephens won it from nowhere. I mean, the women's slams tend to have this...
0: Raducanu.
1: These things where players just pop up and go, and you're like somebody you've either not heard of or you is an unseeded player, all of a sudden makes a run and goes deep, but not this time round. So that's interesting. Also, we've got one of the men's semis sorted. Francis Tiafoe beat Mickelson yesterday after being two sets down, came back to win the last three, 7-5, 6-3, 7-6 in a tiebreak. And then last night, Ben Shelton getting it done over Carlos Alcaraz, lost the first set 7-6, then won 6-1, 6-3, lost the fourth set 6-1, wins the fifth set in a tiebreak 7-6 as well. So an All-American semi, Tiafoe and Shelton on that side.
0: That was a remarkable match last night.
1: Yeah.
0: And Ben Shelton just keeps going about his work, doesn't he? He's a consistent top 10, top 15 player. Obviously, he's played at Auckland before, but this is an enormous scalp to get Carlos Alcaraz, the defending champion at the US Open, in front of his local crowd. He is American, in a match that finished at 3:33 in the morning, which in itself is probably farcical, the schedule, but... enormous moment, not only for him but for this tournament.
1: Yeah, huge for American tennis as well. It's been a long time since they've had a slam champion. Those are your PGG Wrights and Sports News headlines. We'll have more for you in the next hour. 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

0: Alabama, the sweetest song is in. Apotheosis for second. Petite Rochere third. Photo fourth.
1: Ah, yes, the dulcet tones of George Simon there calling a race. Oh, sorry, was that Aaron White? Sorry, I thought you were playing the George Simon calling the race in South Africa. Thanks, Brian. George Simon does join us on the phone. George, how you doing?
2: George Simon's right? Horse won.
1: Yeah, George Simon's horse won. There we go. That's what happened.
3: Yeah, that was a good call to listen to, too, from Aaron White yesterday, boys. We got back from South Africa, my wife Marianne and I, the rest of the New Zealand contingent, on Tuesday morning. So the next day, yesterday, we were at Cambridge, and we saw our filly by Ribchester called The Sweeter Song win her first start. So it was a great return to the land of the long white cloud, and thoroughly enjoyed that call from Aaron White. But yeah, nice to be home, boys. It was a fantastic occasion and a wonderful experience to travel to South Africa and follow the mighty All Blacks. And we had an absolute ball. It was fantastic.
2: Well, welcome home, my friend. Tell us the reasons for it. Why did you choose to go on, of all tours, this All Blacks tour to South Africa?
3: Well, I remember I was one of those young fellows that would get up in the middle of the night and watch, you know, the Sid Goings, the Brian Williams, the Ian Kirkpatricks of this world playing in South Africa. And I remember those days back when I was 12 years old thinking, I'm going to go there one day. I didn't know how I was going to get there. I doubted that I ever would, but the opportunity arose. And, spent 4.5 weeks there with like-minded people, and we had a great time. And it is a country that you have to experience. I bumped into a lot of people over there. One of them was Jeff Wilson. Goldie was there, and he mentioned that it was his 32nd time that he'd been to South Africa.
1: Wow, wow.
3: And he was seeing it through completely different eyes as to me. I was a virgin. It was my first time to South Africa, and I haven't seen that for a long, long time. Too, boys,
1: but, I'm going to leave that alone.
3: It was such an eye-opening. I'll move on. It was such an eye-opening event, and to experience it firsthand was fantastic. But, yeah, it was everything I thought it would be, probably even more. It's a land of contrast. It's a land of the haves and the have-nots. If you have, you've got plenty. If you have not, unfortunately, you're doing it.

there wasn't going to be a flyover due to the controversy surrounding the previous flyover at the previous test match. So when normally the flyover would happen, suddenly all these paper playing darts came from the top of the grandstand over everybody, and that was their version of the flyover at F&B Stadium the other night. But I love the South African fans. They really endeared themselves to me personally and to a lot of people on our tour. They're so respectful. Don't worry, they are passionate. They're like the AB supporters. We love to win. We love to take on the best in the business. These are the two best rugby teams in the world at the moment. And they went head-to-head. When we won the first test, the ABs won the first test at Ellis Park, I remember walking out that night and I lost count of how many South African rugby fans came up to us, congratulated us, high-fived us, wow, and said, you were too good tonight, but we'll beat you next game. it was wonderful to see. And the other thing that amazed me about the South African rugby supporter and all the South Africans that we met on tour, and there were many, they welcomed us to their country, and they also said what a pleasure it is to have us there, and thank you for coming to our country. It was every second South African person we met said exactly the same thing. So it was a tour that was

that stood out for me on the field. Off the field, there were so many highlights for us. We spent 4.5 weeks travelling the country. We were in Port Elizabeth. We went to a two-night safari. Out of this world. It was just fantastic. But I suppose the highlight for me was the day we spent in Soweto, of all places. And we had a wonderful guide. He was actually in those slums that we visited in Soweto. He came from them. And so he spoke with experience, and he was a great guide as well. He told us stories that we... one of the things he said to us, he said, you're staying in Sandton in Johannesburg. He said, it is the new Johannesburg. It is the financial business hub of Johannesburg, and it is very modern. He said, but I'm taking you to Soweto, and it is a safer place in Soweto than what it is where you guys are staying in your hotel in Sandton City. And the reason for that is that it's self-governing in Soweto, in the slums. You know, if something happens, they generally find out who's done it, and they dispense their own justice, because by the time the police get there, it's a couple of days later. So because of that, they look after each other. And we felt it. We were so privileged to be taken to a kindergarten where, you know, I've got a little man cave here in my place, and most of my mates have been in it. And I think my man cave was bigger than the kindergarten. But they had 50 kids under 5 years of age, and they were just so happy to see us. And

0: score possibly flattered the All Blacks, and watching the games at the stadiums, I felt so as well. Personally, I thought we were home in the first test, but the second and third games, I never thought we were going to win. Once the South Africans got their tails up, they were dominating over the a vast period of the second half in particular. So good on them, but I hope the ABs do the business in Baltimore on Saturday.
1: What changes do you think we're going to see, George? We were debating this as to how many changes there would be. Obviously, there's the three injuries. It's been floated that Richard Mwanga might get a start at 10, or Rico Ioane gets a start at centre. What are you thinking, mate? And, I mean, as an All Blacks fan and someone that's been on this tour, what do you want to see for game four?
0: Yeah, it's up to Dave Rennie and his, his trusted advisors. But I really thought Richie Mwanga might get a run in Baltimore. Rico's been in great form over there. Gee, he looks sharp, and he is. He's had a couple of good games. I thought he was a bit unlucky not to make at least the bench, but they had a strategy, the All Black selectors and the coaching team and the management team, so, and they stuck to that as well. But I'm really looking forward to the Baltimore test, because it's taken the home ground advantage that the South African team, the Springboks, had away from them. And I'll be very curious to see how they perform in Baltimore. And, because once the 80,000 screaming Springbok supporters start up, I'm sure the players on the field can hear it. And they get, obviously, the gain from that, the momentum. And conversely to the All Blacks rugby players as well, it'll be a hard thing to do. The other big thing, of course, was on Saturday we lost Artie, and that was the turning point of the game.
2: George, you mentioned before how cool it was being welcomed by the Springboks fans, and you're a massive All Blacks fan, you're a massive Waz fan. I often say on the station that I feel we're quite subdued spectators as New Zealand sports fans. Now that you're back home, does it make you think, hey, maybe we could do this a bit better?
0: Yeah, absolutely. I think that the All Black rugby supporter is very respectful of the rules of the game and the opposition. I've been to countless Waz games. The Waz supporters are a bit different. We make sure that the opposition aren't welcome at our stadium. So, but it was just the respectfulness that the Springbok supporters showed to us was the thing that really stood out for me. And they acknowledge and they're appreciative of the effort made to get there in the first place, because I think this was nearly 30 hours trip by the time you get home, and it was a long way, and I can't believe that Jeff Wilson has done it 32 times. One of the guys, I'm name dropping now, boys, but one of the guys that was on our flight over there 4.5 weeks ago just happened to be Sir Graham Henry, so we caught up with him on the flight, and it was interesting. And funnily enough, he was on our same flight home as well, and I said to him, I said, Ted, what do you reckon? He said, they're just too good at the moment. We have to improve. And he said an interesting thing as well, and I hope he doesn't mind me quoting this on radio, but he did say, he said, if you were to name a top 15 out of Springbok and All Black players, he said 3/4 of that team would be Springbok players, which was, I thought, an interesting observation. But he says, we need to improve. We've getting some more players back. Some players are out injured at the moment. We've got 12 months to the World Cup, and I'll back Dave Rennie, Sir Graham Henry, and the rest of the All Black management to get things right, especially when

0: nothing. Yeah. Well, this is the opposite. When our New Zealand, when we go to South Africa with our New Zealand dollar, it's one rand. One New Zealand dollar is worth 10 rand. So we go out and they've got some of the finest wines in the business, guys, and I should know because I tried every one of them. And they, the value, you look at these bottles of wine, red wine, and it's just beautiful. And you think back home, they'll be pushing $250 a bottle. Oh, they're about $19 New Zealand a bottle. The food is outstanding. They talk about their braai, and we had several of those. So it's a great place to be if you're a meat eater. But it was just fantastic to experience all of that. And you know, it's been a bit of a whirlwind since we arrived home. And just talking about it evokes those memories of the last 4.5 weeks. And it's just been outstanding. It was just a fantastic opportunity and something. Well, as I said at the outset of this interview, boys, I think South Africa is the greatest country I've ever visited.
1: George, appreciate your time, appreciate your stories and your reflections of your trip there, my friend. Just don't let DJT hear you say it's the greatest country you've ever visited, mate. But appreciate you, my friend. Go well, have a great weekend. Just before you, have you got a tip for us this weekend?
0: Oh, gee, I'm

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7: It is a 9:45 here on Sport Nation Mornings with Rick and Chappie. Plenty of texts coming through following George Simon having a chat with us saying, great interview, fellas. George, one of the Kiwi greats, from Mike the Ram.
8: He's such a wonderful storyteller, right? But you can just imagine in your mind what he's talking about, despite having not been there. Just the ability he has as a raconteur to tell those stories. Oh. He's fantastic.
7: Yeah, so good. Another text here. Here's the 3 degrees of separation. Apparently Keith Hobb, who George was mentioning as the last Kiwi race caller in Durban, is the godfather of Keith Urban, the country singer. And that's why Keith Urban is called Keith Urban. He was named after Keith Hobb, apparently. Because Keith Urban was originally, I think he's from Northland somewhere. That's where he was born anyway. So there you go, a bit of 3 degrees of separation for you. George Simon and Keith Urban, just like that, in one conversation.
9: Who else can we connect up?
8: Yeah, I was going to say, there's some sort of...
7: Nicole Kidman?
8: It's like the whole 6 degree. You can get to
9: Tom Cruise.
8: Tom Cruise or the royal family.
7: Well,
8: within,
7: Kevin Bacon, like, wasn't it?
8: Yeah, you know, Kevin Bacon. There's always these different trends you can get to within 6 degrees of separation.
7: Yeah, exactly. Now, Simon in the North Shore has said he disagrees with replacing Reuben Love at 10 because he's played behind a forward pack that's been dominated. If we can get parity with the box forwards, we will win. He said that, and somebody else has tipped in and said, Mwanga won't do any better at 10 behind a beaten pack. That's from Kenny T.
8: The pack's been the issue. Mm. They've been absolutely blown off. The breakdown was an absolute mess. They've been unsurprisingly dominated at scrum time in periods. But I just feel like you need to try something different. And yes, there's already going to be the difference with those three changes that have been forced through to through injury. But just, are we heading into trying the same thing and different, expecting a different result territory with a couple of I'd love to see Rico get a nudge.
7: Well, Ian agrees with you. He's got Rico coming in at 13, Larkai starting at 8, Ethan Blackadder at 7, and Tupuvai at 6.
8: Yeah, I'm still confused why they went away from Tupuvai at 6 after the first test, to be honest. I thought that combination worked really well. And again, Fabian Holland coming off the bench last week, we thought it was puzzling at the time. It proved to be puzzling with the way that the match eventuated. Blackadder at 7, probably, given the fact that we've lost Jacobson now. Like, I'd like the ball-carrying ability of a number 8 now. I think Artie's shown that's the way forward, is you want those burly, bustling sort of runners off the back of a scrum or a short ball off your playmaker, that to have someone like I replacing Artie, whilst not exactly like for like, similar builds, similar heights, very similar abilities and skill sets. I think that's probably the most obvious change in the loose forward.
7: Yeah, can you get your thoughts on what we should expect from the All Blacks overnight tonight? 8:33. It is 12 away from 10. When we come back, we'll give you our Betcha Battle Multi.
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1: 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Thanks to our mates at ECN. 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

0: 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We are looking for someone analysing the defensive line, predicting the referee's call, holding their nerve when the game is on the line. They are tactically minded, equipped with composure, relentlessly loyal to their team. They might be unaware they can apply these instincts to a career in policing as well as the game.
1: 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New Zealand Police is recruiting now. 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

0: 7 away from 10 o'clock, time for the Betcha Battle. Multi-Betcha brings social betting all into one app, R18. Bet responsibly. Chappie and I pick three-leg multi each. We'll get it right. And put them on, see if we can get one across the line. What have you got for us today, Chappie?
1: I'm going to have a look at NPC tonight to start. Taranaki against Manawatu. Jacob Raitamoti, Vuki Neatkins, anytime try scorer. I am surprised how one-sided this market is, though, to be honest. Taranaki are $1.25 favourites. Manawatu, $3.70. The line's 9.5. I think Manawatu might be able to cover that 9.5 line. So if you did want something else in that. The opening game of the NFL season, Seattle against the Pats. Price and Stevenson to combine for 120 rushing yards. You're getting $2.10 just by itself. But chuck that in, as well as in the Champions League tomorrow, Manchester United against Mo Subba. United to score over 1.5 first half goals. Put all three of those together in a multi and it pays $8.15.
0: Okay, I'm going to go to the Champions League tomorrow morning. Fenerbahce, who are pretty much a Premier League retirement team. If you play Premier League and you're looking for a gig, go to Fenerbahce. They host Roma. So both teams to score, $1.62. I think it looks pretty good there. Taranaki have beaten Canterbury and Auckland in the last 2 weeks. So that's why I'm taking Taranaki 13+ against Manawatu.
1: Auckland suck, though.
0: Yeah, I suppose they do. I mean, they've had a couple of all right results, but the fact that Taranaki have got up and beaten Canterbury and Auckland back-to-back weeks makes me think they'll be too good for Manawatu, so I'm taking them 13+. And then NFL today as well, Seahawks, as you mentioned, play the Pats. I'm taking Cooper Kupp, anytime touchdown score at 350. I think it'll be a high-scoring game.
1: Yeah.
0: I think he's definitely a pass option. So put all that together, pays $12.19. It'll give it a boost out of your toolbox, $12.69, Chappie. Bit of value.
1: The NPC one, man. Manawatu have been really impressive of late. Hate to say it. Manawatu have been really impressive of late.
0: Yeah, although weren't that impressive against the Hawke's Bay?
1: No, that's a very good point. And Taranaki just always seems to be there or thereabouts. Yeah,
2: I'll tell you what, fellas, it's hard to look good when you're playing the best.
1: God, the confidence from Hawke's Bay. I can't wait for them to bomb into the semi-finals again.
0: Brian Hawke's Bay, Sullivan and Arteri there are the producers.
2: Flanders.
0: Flanders and Arteri, sorry.
1: Sorry.
0: Well, I'm rolling all my R's now. 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
7: 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For opinion, debate, and all the latest from the

Humphries, the running back. Big to him.

0: found out when I was doing some research.
1: And putting a story on this, the guy that coaches this team, he went on the Azerbaijani version of Who Wants to Be a Millionaire.
0: Oh, yeah.
1: And did all right, cleaned up, made some coin, and then used that coin to go and do all his coaching badges. Spent some time working, doing work experience at like Manchester United's Academy, I think Manchester City Academy and stuff as well, and picked it up. And then this is his first head coaching job and won the Azerbaijani Premier League last season.
0: One of the great Premier Leagues.
1: One of the great.
0: The Azerbaijani. And PSV and Shakhtar Donetsk tomorrow is going to be interesting. PSV, not on the greatest run of late, but they should be winning that one comfortably, you'd think, on paper at least.
1: Yeah, yeah. Problem is, games aren't played on paper.
0: No. They're playing on a football field, apparently.
1: On football field. And actually, a bit of a smoky, I think, tomorrow will be Como versus RB Leipzig. Leipzig aren't going great in Germany. They lost to Werder Bremen on the weekend. Como, the real darlings of Serie A at the moment, a bit of a fairy tale story, and being coached by Cesc Fabregas.
0: Yeah, and he's really turned things around for him. When he, what did he take over, 2 years ago?
1: Mm-hmm.
0: Yeah, and they just become, similar to the way he played, very entertaining.
1: Nico Paz is the player to watch for them. He was part of the Argentinian squad at the latest World Cup. He's the successor to Messi. He had a great season last season, so keep an eye on him.
0: What do you mean by successor to Messi?
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0: now I'm doing fine. I'm in the land of your forefathers, your forebears in Croatia. It's absolutely gorgeous, late summer, and just having a great time.
1: Yeah, I bet. Jealous much, mate? Jealous. I don't know if you've got your VPN sorted, but you'll be ramping up the laptop later on, I'd imagine, to catch the Pats up against the Seahawks for the opening game of the NFL.
0: Yeah, funny thing is, we're out having dinner just a couple of hours ago, and there was a big advert for it on Croatian TV in the bar. So I might well wind up going out afterwards, but it's kind of late. It is kind of late in the morning.
1: In terms of, I mean, it is a rerun, a rematch, if you like, of last year's Super Bowl. It's supposedly, according to the weather forecast, although you can never be sure with Seattle, it's going to be fine, apparently. So I'm thinking yardage in this game with two quarterbacks who love to throw.
0: Yeah, I think the new look Mike Vrabel Patriots, you know, would really like to run the ball as much as possible, but I think they understand they'll have a difficult time against Seattle. And Seattle right now, their weakest point seems to be the back end of their secondary. And of course, New England's got AJ Brown, their big acquisition in the offseason, to create more of a deep threat for Drake May, who had a pretty good season last year. So that's going to be you know, I think one of the key matchups will be if Ramondre Stevenson can run the ball for them. And Trevion Henderson is out, injured, their other top running back. So New England's got a better line than they had last year. That was their real problem against Seattle in the Super Bowl, offensive line. And I think that'll improve them. They've got a bit more receiving, But with Stephon Diggs and Kayshon Boutte both gone, it's not that huge an improvement apart from AJ Brown. And defensively, I'm not sure they're as strong as they were last year. And that, to me, is the real fulcrum of this whole match.
2: And then on the other side of it, Mike, Seattle, they are third favored in the market to defend their crown. That they don't seem to be talked about as much as some other teams. We'll get to those later on. But why do you think perhaps there isn't this, or there is this perception around Seattle that they can't go back to back?
0: Well, you know, they were favorites at one point to do that, and then the Rams, which I'm sure we'll mention, you know, later on, went on an acquisition spree that strengthened them tremendously. Part of the problem too is that Kenneth Walker, who had such a great Super Bowl at running back, is gone to Kansas City, and part of the problem is that nobody really trusts Sam Darnold. You know, as well as he plays, everybody always thinks he's going to stumble at the last hurdle. And he didn't in the Super Bowl, or basically he didn't have to play super well to win that game because of Walker and because of Seattle's defense. And I think that's what the stumbling point actually is. I really think Mike McDonald is a good young coach and a real great defensive coach. And I think they'll be well organized. Like I said, they may have a hole at the back of their secondary. But at home, given the incompleteness of preseason nowadays in the NFL, the limited number of contact practices you can have, the almost meaningless preseason exhibition games, you know, I think Seattle's pretty well suited to win this game.
2: You mentioned Coach Vrabel before. I'm sure he'll just be wanting this season to start after all the off-field drama with him after the Super Bowl. How determined do you think not only him, but this team will be to ensure that all that off-field noise is now silenced?
0: To be honest, I think it's pretty much disappeared, but it's interesting the way that it does carry on when everybody says, oh, you know, the NFL is 24/7, 365. Well, you know, if that's the kind of thing you have to do to keep in the headlines, it's not much. I think they'll find it more interesting that the owner of the 49ers, Jed York, is not in Melbourne because, you know, he was arrested in Ohio last month for soliciting prostitution online. And the two funny things about that were that he was charged with possession of criminal equipment, you know, as if he had lock picks or something like that for using his telephone. His telephone became a criminal object. And then Michael

0: Irvin, the ex-Cowboys receiver, said, you know, he was paying $140 for the woman's services. He says, you need to get expensive women, but the expensive women always get you into trouble.
1: The NFL just never stops, eh? It's just a guaranteed product every day. You mentioned the Niners. They're taking on the Los Angeles Rams, as Rick touched on, in Melbourne. There's a lot of love for the Rams, Mike. They're $1.48 in the opening game. They're $3.80 to win the NFC. They're $6 Super Bowl favourites. Is there too much love for the blue and yellow, or are we now at the stage with the Rams where it's, if they're going to do it, it needs to be now?
0: Yeah, I think the whole move in the betting was justified. First you sign the best Myles Garrett, the best defensive player in the league, probably best pass rusher in the league, certainly. And then Aaron Donald decides to come out of retirement. Now, he's been gone 2 years, but he was always a smaller and very fit, very fast defensive tackle. And I'm sure he's stayed in shape. Now, whether he's in game shape is another story. But they'll rotate him in, probably sparsely at first, and then more and more, probably specifically for passing situations. But if he's inside and Garrett's outside, that creates a huge problem for most. There are very few guys who can block either of them one-on-one. And you remember a couple of years ago when the Patriots beat the Rams 13-3 in the Super Bowl. One of the biggest things there, not that their offense ran over the Rams for only 13 points, but Joe Tooney, their guard at the time, who plays for Kansas City now, he blocked Donald one-on-one for most of the game. And Donald, after the game, said, it's on me, because he just couldn't believe that one guy had handled him for most of the game. But the Rams are, They ran Seattle right to the limit last year. They didn't have many losses. If Puka Nacua has his head on straight, which he hasn't had since the end of last season, their offense is probably as good as it was last year, and their defense is going to be much, much better with the addition of those two guys. So I think it's justifiable that they're favorites.
2: Yeah, the NFC West is stacked, right? You got the reigning Super Bowl champions. You got the Rams, who are the shortest of short Super Bowl favorites. And you got the 49ers, who I think a lot of people are sleeping on, aren't they? I mean, are they the smokiest of smokies this season?
0: Yeah, the problem with the 49ers is constant injury. And a few problems at receiver. I mean, you have a team who have two receivers who were shot. one before last season, one before this. That's an interesting way of getting injured, and they've rebuilt the receiving core. They brought back Debo Samuel. They signed Mike Evans. George Kittle is supposedly healthy again. Christian McCaffrey, of course, had a whole, went through the whole season last year without getting hurt, which is almost a first for him. They need all those pieces to be functioning in order to be playing at top level. They also, Kyle Shanahan, who was in a car crash during the summer, more of that off-season, gossip news, but he had the line of preseason so far when they got to Melbourne, and one of the reporters asked him about their injury list, and he said, well, we're in the future here in Australia, and the Rams are still in the past in California, so we don't have to tell you until the Rams are in the future, and we're both in the present, and we can tell you then.
2: Well, is there a DeLorean in the car park? You got to wonder. looking at the NFC overall, I mean, look, it's very, we've talked NFC West, it's very heavy there. NFC South is tight, but I don't see anybody really making a run from there. What about in the East? We've got Dak Prescott here. He's got the Expendables with him, and Rashan Gary and Von Miller. I mean, have they got enough to top the Eagles in the East and make a run?
0: To be honest, I think the Eagles are going to be better than they were last year, because I think Saquon Barkley will be back to his 2024 form, when he had that great season for the Eagles. And they do a great job of building their roster from the inside out. Jerry Jones does a great job of getting shiny hood ornaments for his luxury car of a roster. And I'm never totally convinced that the sum is as good as, you know, the whole is as good as the sum of the parts with Dallas. You know, the big question will be, Dak played very well last year. Can he kind of raise the game a little bit? Can their defense play without Micah Parsons? And for the Eagles, there's always that question mark around Jalen Hurts. You know, he's done very well for them. He's taken them to Super Bowls. He's won Super Bowls. But it's kind of like Sam Darnold. Nobody really thinks that he's a total quarterback. And there's always something wrong with him one way or the other. And I think that will stick. But I just love the Eagles' defense. They lost a few players and replaced them, I think, pretty well. And I think you could make an argument that they may be the best defensive team in the league.
1: If we look at the AFC, we kind of touched on the Pats before. Are the Chiefs the... I'm unsure about this team, given, as you mentioned, they've acquired Kenneth Walker, but Mahomes is off an ACL. Travis Kelce got married, in case you didn't hear about that, Mike. And yet they're apparently. And yet they're still the team that's won 3 Super Bowls in the last 7 years. Where do you sit on Kansas City?
0: Well, I mean, the first thing, obviously, is Patrick Mahomes, and you know what kind of, when he's going to be ready to play, and what kind of condition he'll be in to play when he comes back. If Mahomes is 100%, you can never discount the Chiefs. You know, they've got a lot of money invested in Travis Kelce and in Chris Jones on their defensive line, both of whom are aging, and you know, can't deliver day in day out the kind of play that they expect. The Andy Reid offense is still lacking in receivers. You know, somebody really has to step forward and provide them with the target, or Mahomes with the targets that they really need. And defensively, I don't think they're going to be all that good, but Steve Spagnuolo is one of the very best game planners of defensive coordinators. So when it comes down to big games, he's often been very good at finding ways to shut somewhat better teams down. And I mean, to me, that's another tough, the two Wests are the tough divisions, the really balanced ones. You've got Denver, who had a good season and are quite likely to be better this year. And the Chargers, if they can keep healthy, another team with persistent injury problems, if they can keep an offensive line healthy and get Justin Herbert to really deliver on that immense potential that he has, it's another 3 strong team division, which will be tough to get out of. So I'm kind of looking back to the East, and rather than New England, who moved from a relatively easy schedule last year because they were a last place team in their division, so they were playing last place teams from other divisions, to Buffalo, who you know, new head coach, not a new coach because he's been their offensive coordinator, Joe Brady, but I'm wondering if they might become a more aggressive defensive team, and they've certainly got the weapons especially in Josh Allen, to really challenge anybody offensively. So I really think, to me, the Bills are my favorite in the AFC. And of course, by December, Patrick Mahomes may be 100% healthy, and then you imagine they'll go into a playoff game and Buffalo will find some kind of way to lose to Mahomes, and the Chiefs will be back in there. But right now, on paper, start of the season, when everything's easy to say, you know, I think the Bills would be my favorite.
2: Yeah, interesting, because I was looking at the AFC North and the Baltimore Ravens. They've got obviously Jesse Minta in there as a rookie head coach, but it's more about what Lamar Jackson's been saying. He's saying it's all or nothing for them this season. I think he's out of contract at the end of this season, and he's already talking about exploring options if it doesn't go the way he wants. That feels like it's the two things could happen. Baltimore could run away with the North, or they could completely tank this season. How do you see that setup?
0: Yeah, that's an interesting one too, because that's a division where Cleveland is not going to be very good. The Steelers under Mike McCarthy and with Aaron Rodgers at quarterback, I think, are more flawed than not. And that puts Baltimore, you know, into a pretty good looking position. A lot of people like Cincinnati this year, but I really feel they're lacking too. And Minter, I think, will be a good head coach. I think kind of like McDonald. He's a good defensive mind who will be able to let the offense go. And the big question for them is, can they

0: get Lamar Jackson into a consistent passing game. They've drafted a receiver. They have Zay Flowers. Their offensive line lost Tyler Lindenbaum, who was probably the best center in the league. But they should be able to put it again. They still have Derrick Henry. Last year, Derrick Henry, didn't quite have the season he'd had the year before, much like Saquon Barkley. But if he's back to King Henry form, and if Lamar Jackson's passing game just gets emphasized a bit more, then the running takes care of itself. Like Josh Allen, he's a two-way threat. And I always like Baltimore. I always thought with Harbaugh they were well coached, but they underperformed last year. What were they, 8-9, I think? And really should have been an 11-win team or whatever. So I think they're probably the best dark horse there in the NFC and in the AFC. I mean, and just to skip ahead, I mean, they remind me a lot of Detroit last year, who were 9-8, if I've got the two right, and they're a better team than that. And I think they'll be a better team this year than that. So, and that's a pretty well-balanced division with Minnesota, Green Bay, Chicago, who everybody kind of thinks will burst through this year with Caleb Williams and Coach Ben Johnson. But, Detroit would probably be my dark horse in the NFC, just like, and very similar to the reasons that I like Baltimore in the AFC.
1: There seems to be a lot of teams, Mike, that if you were to choose an emoji, it would be that thinking face one, with the looking in one direction and the hand up to the chin. Where do you think there is the biggest uncertainty? Because as you mentioned, Chiefs we're not sure about. Unsure how the Pats are going to bounce back from last season. Cincinnati, yes. Who knows how long Joe Burrow is going to stay on the field for. Josh Allen, every year it seems to be like, all right, he needs to do something. We haven't mentioned Houston. We also haven't mentioned Detroit, who won their division over the last couple of years before being a bit wayward last year. Where do you have the greatest uncertainty this season? Which team?
0: The most certainty I have is for the Jets. And you would have that emoji where the tongue is hanging out of the mouth and the eyes are rolling around in circles. That would be my pick. I think Houston's a good kind of, great defense. Mm-hmm. What's their offense going to do? Can C.J. Stroud play the way he did his rookie season? Are they talented enough to do that? And I think they're still lacking in a couple of areas. I'm not quite convinced that they've rebuilt their offensive line. And of course, losing Tank Dell and Nico Collins to injury. And I think Tank Dell is probably still suffering the results. That hurt them a lot. The other team that really has big question marks, the Bears are one for me that doesn't quite add up, because Williams played some games out of his head and created out of almost nothing. But the secret to winning in the NFL is being consistent, and I'm not sure the Bears are good enough or consistent enough at this point. And the other one the team that really tanked last year was Minnesota, who let Sam Darnold go and thought that J.J. McCarthy as a rookie was going to take his place. And this year they have Kyler Murray, who has been spectacular at times, but on not so great teams in Arizona, but sometimes relatively good teams, has always had a shortcoming. And I say shortcoming because he's about 5'9". And the hard thing for him to do is to stay in the pocket and see receivers, look over the offensive line. He's great when the play breaks down. When he's on the move and running, he can gain yardage running. He sees the field very well in those circumstances. But with a really good quarterback coach, in Kevin O'Connell, as a head coach in Minnesota, I wonder if he could give them the spark to put them back into what I think is a pretty balanced division. I'm not sure. I like Detroit. I think Detroit's the best team in the division, but the other three teams could all be pretty balanced, and they could all beat each other, which would make it difficult, I think, for any second team to emerge from the division.
2: All right, Mike, you're in Croatia, which, as you mentioned, I've got ties to it. And I know that there was always a bit of a Romano Gypsy get the crystal ball out, get yours out while you're there.

Well, I think from what I've just been saying, and it's weird because I did a quick pick for some for a magazine, I guess, and I picked different teams to win the divisions and then win the conferences. And I think Seattle, I think the Rams will win their division, and I think Seattle will go to the Super Bowl from the NFC. And from the AFC, I wound up at the end. I was going to get clever with Kansas City in the playoffs, and then in the end, I

0: Well, Mike, we appreciate your time, man. We'll let you go so you can prep yourself for the Pats and the Seahawks, which is coming up real soon, mate. Thanks very much for your time, and enjoy the rest of your time in Croatia.
1: Okay, enjoy the game in Aussie too.
0: And Mike Carlson there talking NFL with us, Chappie, and the markets are out for this. The Rams, you mentioned, $6 to win the whole thing before a ball has been kicked. Then the Bills at 11s, the Seahawks defending champions at 12, Ravens at 12, Kansas City Chiefs, Eagles, your Patriots and the Chargers all tied on 17th as the fifth equal favourites. What surprises you out of this market?
2: How heavily favoured, there we go, how heavily favoured the Rams are, to be honest. Like they did a lot of off-season work. They should be favoured.
0: Yeah.
2: But as mentioned there to Mike, it kind of feels like a lot of that is, well, they have to do it now, so they must win,
0: yeah,
2: as opposed to let's look at the rest of who those options are. I think Seattle at $12, Mike mentioned it before, that he thinks they're going to come out of the NFC. There's $12 to win the Super Bowl. Their second favourite at $7 when the Rams are $3.80 in the NFC. That's Valiant's. I don't think enough people are talking about Philly or Detroit. And I don't like Philly sports fans, but I think they're a really good chance this season. They're such an annoying team to go up against.
0: That NFC North is always a tough division, right? And the Lions, you mentioned them, they're paying $2.60. The Packers are $3.35. The Bears are $4.20. The Vikings are $5.75. I think you can put a line through the Vikings now. I don't think they're going to compete overall in that division.
2: They are weird. I've heard people say they're not being talked about enough, and similar to you, people saying write them off right now.
0: The team that I actually, there's an option here for the, you know, you can bet on conference winners and division winners. NFC North winner, the Chicago Bears at $4.20, I like, because I don't think Detroit will be as good as last season. I don't think the Packers have quite got everything in order either. Mm. And the Chicago last season, they had the most, they equal, I think it's an NFL record for the most fourth quarter comeback wins. They had six where they were down at the top of the fourth quarter and won the game. If they can turn that form into something earlier in games, I think they've got enough to be a difference maker and to win the NFC North, and I don't mind them at 420.
2: I'd suggest if you're that way inclined, if you're into a futures bet, have a look at those regular season wins, because I think the bookies have got a couple of them wrong.
0: Really?
2: Well, Falcons 7.5, that feels one, if not two, wins too high.
0: Mm-hmm.
2: I think they'll go under that. Giants also at 7.5. I think they'll win 6 or 7 games this year, so there's some value to be found there. The Dolphins are going to absolutely suck, and yeah, I keep going back to just how heavily favoured the Rams are. And look, we might be sitting here in February going, yep, deserved winners,
0: yeah,
2: but this far out with where we are in the season, not even a ball's been kicked or thrown yet, and to be that heavily favoured to win the NFC and that heavily favoured to win the Super Bowl, I find quite intriguing.
0: There's another market I quite like in terms of futures of to miss the playoffs. So if you, there's a team that you think is going to be, you know, has always kind of been there or thereabouts, but might have a stinker of a season, I think to miss the playoffs is not a bad play market either. And I look at some of those. We talked about the Baltimore Ravens. It feels to me like that could be, they could be amazing or they could be terrible this season, depending, because just because of that power dynamic. And them at $3.60.

0: futures. But I think it just gives you another reason to follow the NFL. If you don't have a team, for example, or if your team's going to suck this year, then at least you've got an interest in something
1: what
0: else.
1: What about if your team sucks every year as a Raiders fan?
0: Well, get on those futures, mate.
2: Get on the futures.
0: Find some value.
2: Yeah, well, there's a few divisions. Like, I think the AFC South is another one. I think the NFC South as well. They're not great divisions, but they're quite tight divisions. So finding teams in there that you think are going to suck more than the rest do for that not to make the playoffs is probably not a bad shout either.
0: AFC South, the Houston Texans should be winning that, and I think at 210 is absolute value. If you did want to have a division bet on that, I don't think enough people are talking about Houston. They were really good. They were surprisingly good last year, and I think they'll be there or thereabouts again. You mentioned the NFC South. Yeah, I think that's an absolute stay away of a division. When you look at the fact that the Falcons and Panthers are both favoured to finish last at 440 and Tampa are favoured to win at 270, that says wide open. I think the jockeying between the Bills and the Pats for the winner of the AFC East. Mm. So you could do a 1-2 combination there. Yeah, there's enough talking points away from just who's going to win the conference, who's going to win the Super Bowl.
2: Yeah. Yeah,
0: there's also player props as well if you're that way inclined.
2: Yeah. The Bengals, 275 to win the AFC North.

0: 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We are looking for someone analysing the defensive line, predicting the referee's call, holding their nerve when the game is on the line. They are tactically minded, equipped with composure, relentlessly loyal to their team. They might be unaware they can apply these instincts to a career in policing as well as the game.
1: Do you fit the description we're looking for? New Zealand Police is recruiting now. Head to the New Cops website to get started.
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0: from the Dolphins.
1: Ooh, best back line. Probably. Definitely the most dangerous back line.
0: Yeah. This is what Kronk and Johns thought about that.
2: The other thing about Dolphins, Coop, is that there's individuals that have played, you know, the younger players have had a taste of big game football, Max Plath in particular, but there's not a lot of finals experience.
3: Well, Fisher Harris will be captain of the year, and Aaron Clark will be lock of the year. I just feel these guys.

0: at all.
1: Both times they played this year, it went down to the wire. I think it was a 2-point split.
0: Mm, good times. Games.
1: It's going to be tight. Look, I'll lean to the Warriors, but I reckon the Dolphins are going to push them a long way.
0: Yep, I give them a big shout.
2: Give them a big shout. What do you reckon, Chappie? Brian's theory is the history between the Warriors Dolphins is win one, lose one, win one, lose one, win one, lose one. The Dolphins won the last one, so the Warriors win this one.
3: $1.55 in the market, the WAS. Dolphins, $2.45. The line's 4.5. I might be showing my hand early for tomorrow, but someone say try bet?
2: Try bet. Yeah, take the Dolphins to cover that either. Cover the 4.5, maybe.
3: Yeah, or just either team by a try.
2: Yeah.
3: I think it's certainly enticing. This is by far game of the round.
2: Yeah.
3: And it's going to be, from a Warriors perspective, you would hope enjoyable, but from a casual's perspective, it's going to be an entertaining game.
2: I think it's going to be a tri-fest, to be honest. So, yeah, look forward to that. Finally, Cooper Cronk did talk about how he thinks the Dolphins can engineer a win.
0: They have the ability to go over there and just be cocooned and get it done. Like, if they get off to a really good start, Farnworth takes off Pete's a couple of tackles, Cartel's wheeling and dealing, Hammer is moving with, you know, 5 carries early on. I think they do have the ability to cause the upset of round one.
2: There you go. They have the ability to cause the upset of round one, according to Cooper Cronk, which I don't mind. I think that's I think that would be a massive, not a massive upset, but I think it would throw the cat amongst the pigeon. It'd be interesting to see how the Warriors would bounce back from that if they had to go to play next week.
3: You say you think it's going to be a tri-fest.
2: Yeah.
3: How's this? Paying $8, Betcha Boost.
2: Mm.
3: Cam Pereira.
2: Yep.
3: Isako, Tabby Waifido, all to score a try.
2: Ooh, that's good. I like that. I do like that. Mike Blair, out of the All Blacks camp, has also been talking. One of the things I found interesting about what Mike Blair had to say, it was a question about how much freedom the players are given in the game plan for the All Blacks.
4: It's always really been the case, right from the first test match against France. We talk a lot about collaboration, discussion to try and get to an end point. Obviously, the things as coach I'll drive and I'm really keen on, but like we've got brilliant intellect within the team, within the backs, within the forwards, and so for me not to use that intel would be naive. So, you know, there's some framework that we've got, but there's definitely freedom within that.
2: Yeah, freedom for the players to get involved in the game plan. I mean, that's the thing, right? You've got to, as coaches, you've got to have the players prepared for eventualities that happen on the field.
3: Mm.
2: And you've got to have players that can then implement those, make those changes on the field, on the fly as the game progresses.
3: Yeah, losing Artie, though, was that real impact moment, wasn't it? They kind of just, You lose that guy that just gives you so many different skill sets, whether that's ball carrying, breakdown, clean out, defence, marshalling of the troops. Like, they just looked a little bit lost when he went off.
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3: Geordie Barrett.
2: Geordie Barrett. Who do you think captains the All Blacks?

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2: The work doesn't stop, and neither should you. 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

0: 5 on the trot. Another nail biter, though. At full time, they've taken down the Dolphins at Suncorp Stadium, 16 points to 12.
1: 20 points to 18, the full time score. The Dolphins steal the win over the Warriors here in Auckland.
2: What a win, Warriors 20, Dolphins 18, in a night of magic here in Wellington.
3: Harris DeVita gets the ball away to a picky. He drilled it. It's picked up by Schneider, and it's play on. The Dolphins have gone up. What a win for Christian Wolf and his team.
4: Couple of minutes past 11 here on Sport Nation Mornings with Rick and Chappie, and coming your way this hour, Nick Quinn out of Entain. I was going to call him Nick Entain, pretty much, from Entain, Victoria, is going to join us for a bit of a racing chat. We'll catch up with him on the AFL final series as well, see how that is tracking. I'm also going to talk a little bit of Warriors as well, and want your texts to continue to come through on the Warriors and also the All Blacks, and who is going to captain the All Blacks this weekend. Plenty of texts coming through on that, Chappie. And somebody asking if we're going to talk about the other seven NRL teams in the finals or just the wishful Warriors.
5: Well, we talked about the Dolphins, so there's one of them.
4: There's one of them, yeah.
5: Also, in case you didn't know, we're a New Zealand sports radio station, and that's where the Warriors are from. So there's plenty of other coverage and preview with the other teams if you wanted to go and check that out. But no, it'll largely be the Warriors discussed on this radio station, not just this week, pretty much every week in the NRL.
4: Yeah, although the Finals Countdown is the new podcast show that Sam Ackerman is hosting on Wednesday nights at 6 p.m.
5: Very good.
4: You can check that on all your podcast channels as well, or sportnation.nz as well, and or just tune in live on Sport Nation.
5: Or Running It Straight with Sammy and Jello, yep, as well. And don't forget as well the NRLW as well with the Six Again podcast. So lots of coverage across the NRL and the NRLW, but on this show today, yes, largely just the Warriors.
4: Largely it is the Warriors. I do. We're going to do sports news headlines in a second.

0: with rugby as a result. Incredible series against the best team in the world and then in capitals at the moment. Great text.
1: I think fantastic text. And the first part of that text is in three segments. Let's go through them all. The first one about understanding from a rugby perspective. I can tell you from like a media perspective and from a reporting perspective, I've gone to a few press conferences that Dave Rennie's held.

0: with Super Rugby? Because I would be, I reckon if you could get hold of the numbers, I reckon more people are watching NPC than were watching Super Rugby earlier this year.
1: I've got the numbers for you.
0: Have you?
1: Yep.
0: Okay.
1: I can tell you exactly.
0: Go straight to the source, people. That's what we do here.
1: Super Rugby Pacific.
0: Mm.
1: And apologies if you're listening last week when I was on with John R4. We talked about this on Drive. Super Rugby Pacific this year, the broadcast number is 1.9 million. 750,000 of that was on digital. The Super Rugby Pacific final was up 4%.
0: Mm-hmm.
1: This is obviously TV numbers. Up 4%, 750,000. Digital was 330,000. Now, digital is Sky Sport now, Sky Go, if there is a free-to-air option as well. The Nations Championship was up 5% to 1.46 million. On digital, it was up 2% to 650,000. Rugby's Greatest Rivalry, this was the four games and the two tests prior to last week's third match, was 1.275 million and 510,000 on digital. NPC, I've been told by someone at New Zealand Rugby, is set to have its highest viewing numbers in more than a decade this year. This was only through the first three rounds, because they do it in three-round chunks. NPC's digital numbers were up 29%.
0: That's massive.
1: From last year to over a million.
0: Yeah.
1: And the broadcast numbers were 1.38 million. So part of that is the introduction of a free-to-air partner. Part of that as well, you would think, though, as if casual fans are watching the All Blacks and going, this is fun, I'm really enjoying this product, you go searching elsewhere, right?
0: Yeah.
1: But if you watch the Football World Cup this year, you might start watching the Premier League this year because you've gone, that was really enjoyable. I liked that, or I liked that player, and I want to see where they go. It's the same with the All Blacks, I think. If your top product is amazing,
0: yep,
1: then you're going to want to follow everything else.
0: Am I right in thinking those NPC numbers are greater than the Super Rugby numbers from earlier in the season, though?
1: Well, hard to tell because NPC is still going. NPC has more games as well. NPC has, what, three times the amount of games as what Super does?
0: I just feel like people are more invested in their NPC team than in their Super Rugby team, particularly if you're like Brian, right, is a Hawke's Bay boy born and bred. Mm. He cares way more about the Hawke's Bay than he does about the Hurricanes.
1: Yeah, I think that's also where you're from, though.
0: Yeah.
1: Like, I'm in Auckland, I care more about the Blues than I do Auckland.
0: Right, okay. Okay. All right. Well, it's interesting. Some talking points and food for thought that the changes that have been made by NZR seem to be working on that front. It is 12 past 11 here on Sport Nation Mornings with Rick and Chappie. Keep your texts rolling through on what we've just talked about, who you want to see as All Black captain, what your pick is for the Warriors, Dolphins, and the NRL finals in general. 8833 on that stuff. When we come back, we're going to hear from a couple of Warriors.
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9: Welcome back. Rick and Chappie with you. Still plenty to unpack and plenty to argue about. Let's get back into it.
10: It is 16 past 11 here on Sport Nation Mornings with Rick and Chappie. And yesterday, Chappie, you headed out to WAS HQ. Oh, was it Tuesday? Sorry.
11: Tuesday.
10: Yep.
11: They put up a whole lot of different players in a couple of groups, and it was kind of a free-for-all. Have a chat to whoever you want for kind of 5, 6, 7 minutes. And we grabbed four. We're going to grab play two today, play two tomorrow. So tomorrow will be Alofiana Camperera and Kurt Capewell. Really enjoyed both of those chats and just hearing different sides of them. I don't really think we've heard too much from AKP since he joined the Warriors. Someone who we haven't heard a massive amount from this year is Chanel Harris-Tavita. And wanted to talk to Chanel about the halves combinations, obviously. He's been that consistent presence while there's been a little bit of chaos around him and the chopping and changing and injuries that have ensued this season. But also about why he decided to sign a one-year contract in May and then extend that by 2 years last month. And just what's really clicking at the Warriors at the moment. I did write a piece yesterday for the Sport Nation website, sportnation.nz, about the use of this word culture and what the word culture means to the club, because we consistently hear it throughout the Warriors that the culture is driving it. But what that word culture means to each player seems to be different. So we'll start with Chanel Harris-Tavita. Here's

0: because double movement happened. So then they nearly got a shot at it. To our credit, the middles defended it well, and even though they got good field position, the boys charged it down, and then we obviously got that challenge where Eddie knocked it back, and then we got the ball again, and yeah, got another crack at it, which was nice.
1: Going into finals, how important to have that confidence and know that you guys can do that, you can deliver in those clutch moments?
0: Yeah, it's good. Good practice for us. We would have liked to fix our defense a bit more on the edges, but like heading into finals, I thought we were like pretty solid, and yeah, like you said, that in those close games and these big games, you got to be able to deliver, and yeah, it was good practice.
1: I just asked you before we started recording, how's the body? And you said everywhere's a bit sore at this time of the year.
0: Yeah,
1: week off.
0: Yeah.
1: How actually sore are you guys at this time of year? It's because you guys have just spent a whole lot of time bashing each other for the last few months.
0: Yeah. I think you just get used to your body being sore, like different parts of your body, but all these boys are pretty tough, and you have to be to play consistent footy week in, week out, and I guess when you come into finals, you get a little another push of like energy. I think just the occasion, also being at home, is going to be nice, and the boys are looking forward to it.
1: Your game has gone to another level this year in terms of the kicking, that playmaking, being the lead man. What are you proudest of?
0: I think more just off the field, like the connecting with the boys. I don't know, it's a weird one. Like I credit our like success this year to how close our group is, and I think we invest a lot of energy into building combinations with like when we're talking about footy and stuff, but also when we're not at training and we're not playing footy, we're always hanging out with each other. We're playing golf, playing cards, and just doing random stuff together, which is like, we play Black Ops now as well.
1: Oh,
0: like,
1: really?
0: Got a good crew.
1: Who's the best?
0: I don't want to give him a big head, but Mac is the best, I think, at the moment. And Eddie Toyava is the worst.
1: Oh no! Yeah. Call him out.
0: Yeah.
1: Hey, you obviously had that time away. When you came back, Webby was in charge. We hear about him being this player whisperer, and we just talked to Lofie about it as well. Sean's obviously spoken quite openly about his relationship with him. What's Webby done for you?
0: He's pretty chill coach. To be fair, like I've had some pretty full on coaches before him, and he's very relaxed off the field, and I think he just puts a lot of confidence into you, makes it simple. And I mean, like when you simple, like for me, when I go into the game with a simple but clear mind on what I want to do, then that's when I play my best as well. And I think half the battle is staying on the field. Like the game is so fast at the moment, and there's some young freaks out there, big bodies, and it's only getting harder to play. But I think half the battle is staying on the field, and then if you're staying on the field, and you got a coach that has full confidence in you, you're only going to get better.
1: I'm intrigued by the contract situation with you re-signing in May for a year and then choosing last month to take another 2 years. What was the whole process and thinking with that?
0: Yeah, so I had a conversation with my agent about re-signing, and he thought it would be best that I come off contract end of next year, just with the new teams coming in, and gave us a bit of I don't know what the word is,
1: but breathing room.
0: Yeah, a bit of breathing room, but also knowing that I'll be here for another year was nice. And then I think it was like 2 months later, within that 2 months, I started playing some decent footy, and like I'm enjoying my time here. And Webby sort of said, we don't want you to go to November 1. And I was like, I'm keen to stay as well. So then we had that conversation, and ended up signing within a few days. So it happened pretty fast, but I'm so happy I got it done.
1: You've had a few halves partners this year. It seems like, not saying that you're unhappy with the others, but it seems like you and Tamati have this beautiful relationship. You guys both always seem to be smiling and laughing with each other. I'm going to ask him the same question.
0: Yeah.
1: But tell me about your guys' relationship.
0: Yeah, I think...

0: that's why we've been going so well, I reckon. It's just like people want to work hard, but there's a balance of working hard and having fun off the field as well. So that, yeah.
1: Just lastly, defence is something that you pride yourself massively on. This team does as well.
0: Yeah.
1: You're going up against a team that can pile on points in the blink of an eye.
0: Yeah.
1: How do you stop that Dolphins momentum this week?
0: Yeah, I think even like especially coming off the last 2 weeks, haven't been happy with our edge defence, and I think there's only a few tweaks that we need to make. We also had some different combos, like Tamari and myself was our first game back, it was T's first game back in a while, and I had a week off and had different centres and wingers, and there was lots going on, but I think we just, when there's lots of chaos, we just have to go back to our system, which we've been training from day one of preseason, and yeah, that's what all the good teams do. When in the heat of the battle, they fall back onto how they train, and that's hopefully what we're going to do this week.
1: Webby said it's simple. Is it simple?
0: It's simple, but it's hard. Like it's
1: in the moment, it's hard to
0: implement. In the moment, it's hard because there's lots of different variables, and you're under fatigue as well. You don't get that sort of fatigue at training. You try and emulate it, but it's nothing like the game. And yeah, I think it's just reps at training, and also in the game, you got to be able to learn on the run, and that's why it's a team sport. You got to help each other. Someone might be making a bad read, and you can help them out, and then if you make a bad read, they're going to help you as well. So, yeah, it's a team sport at the end of the day.
1: Mate, really enjoyed the chat. Thanks so much.
0: Nah, thanks, bro. Appreciate it.
2: Shanae Harris-Tavita there, caught up with him at Warriors training on Tuesday. You'll also hear from Lofiana Camperera and Kurt Capewell tomorrow. For now, though, let's hear from Shanae Harris-Tavita's halves partner, Timothy Martin.
1: Timothy, finals footy.
3: Yep.
1: Water's warming up. Bush is getting a little bit dry.
3: Yeah.
1: Are we renaming September Timothy Martin month?
3: Oh, it's a good month. It's a good time of year. We're starting to get into the nice time of year. Finals footy. Yeah, water's getting warmer. Kinners are getting fat. Pigs are getting good. It's actually like a good time for everything. So, yeah, it's a good time to be alive.
1: Well, and Chanel says you've taken up golf. You've got the golf bug now as well.
3: Yeah. Actually, yeah, I was so anti-golf for a little bit there. And I can see why they like it. I've had a terrible kind of run the last couple of months where it's been too windy to go fishing, or I can't be bothered driving all the way home to go pee-hunting. So I've been tagging along with them going golfing, and it's been right.
1: What do you like about it?
3: I just enjoy hunting my balls back. I'm always hitting them in the rough somewhere, and I've got to try and hunt my ball back. So I end up going on the course of 6 balls, and I end up coming out with 12. So it's all right. Yeah, I leave with more balls than I went in with.
1: On Chanel, I said it to him before. It seems you guys have a very joyful relationship, and you've played with a lot of halves over your time, not just at the Warriors. What is it about your guys' relationship?
3: I don't know. I think just pretty cruisy dudes, easy to get along with. I don't know. I suppose when you're happy off the field and everything's going well, it just transfers on the field. And we've got a pretty similar mindset and the way we like to play. And I enjoy playing with him on the field. But it's just good times.
1: Well, what's making you happiest at the moment?
3: Everything. I think starters off the field, everything's going good. The connection with the boys is good. We're still hanging out all the time, even like when we're not training. And I think

0: I've been here for 3 years now, so I've sort of clicked on to how Webby's thinking and what he's trying to do. And it's everyone's pretty clear. Everyone's clear on their roles, and I think that's the main thing. When you're clear on your roles and what you need to do, everything else flows off the back of that. So, yeah, so it's been huge that everyone's confident in their own ability, and I think it brings out a lot of the players and brings out the best in them, and just simplifying their role and just running hard, tackling hard, and different shapes for different spots, but yeah, everyone's just enjoying it.
1: Yeah, I've asked a few of the other boys. Webby just seems to be this player whisperer, and you've brought it up organically there. What's he done for you as a player, but also as a person?
0: I think, like I said before, he just simplified everyone's roles and my role especially, and nothing changes too much, so you're not doing too much different where you're thinking too much. And even when we've talked, I sort of play my best when I'm not thinking too much and I know exactly what's going on, and you get a lot of confidence out of how you train. And our leaders, that they really drive that, eh? They really drive, like, train hard and iron sharpens iron sort of thing. So how you train is how you're going to play. So I think you get a lot of confidence out of how you train.
1: One man that's just wandered over here is Kurt Gaywell, who we're going to chat with very shortly. The leaders in this group, though, just seem to give that confidence to a lot of these players. It's awkward because he's, what are we calling that, 2.5 metres away from you. But what are people like him, Fish, Barney, done for you for confidence?
0: They're just clear on their own role. Like, they do their job well, where everyone sort of follows. They don't say too much on what everyone else needs to do. They just sort of do their role, and everyone else sort of backs it up. And I think it goes back to what I said before. Like, they train how hard they train. Like, it goes back to that. Like, Capes doesn't really train too much. He's always on the side, including the extended group at the rehab. But they just, the way they train is 100% every time, and it's good for the younger boys coming through, because they see what it takes. And Capes has run a premiership, Fish has run a premiership, and it's not easy.

0: Yeah, he took his shirt off the other day to put like a Warriors shirt on. I think he must just like had a massage or just done gym or something. That's a jacked but very lean human being.
1: Right. Yeah. Yeah. Mate, if only I could get back to those days, eh? If only I've spent a long time between drinks. Long, wow. I had a six-pack a few years ago.
0: Of beer?
1: Yeah, well, no, I have a six-pack of those most weekends. That's a whole different conversation. It's 26 away from 12. We'll catch up with Steph and Nick Quinn from Entain before we finish at midday.
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1: The Premier League is back, which means the sleep schedule is in trouble and the football chat is about to get loud. 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
5: It is 22 away from midday here on Sport Nation Mornings with Rick and Chappie. And Steph joins us in studio. And Steph, you're in from midday, of course. What do you got lined up for us?
6: A mixture, really. We've got the great Donny Bell on talking about the Heartland Championship with four games down. Interestingly, the top six teams are separated by two competition points.
5: That's a good competition.
6: The top five teams, one competition point.
5: Wow.
6: It's just all about for and against, yeah. Which is quite incredible. And there's some good local derbies, like West Coast and Buller are playing each other. South Canterbury, Mid Canterbury are playing each other, and I imagine Donny Bell's going to be calling that one, so he'll be up and about. So, yeah, we'll do a Heartland preview. Kara Stellinger, her weekly input with a Farah Palmer Cup preview. She said to us last week she thought she'd be good to play this week, so I'm interested to find that out.
5: Be interesting to see. Who does she think is going to replace Ruhe Dumont for the Black Ferns?
6: Oh, her.
5: Obviously.
6: No, she's got another year stand down because she's played for the Wallaroos. But, yeah, I'll ask her that. I'll ask her what form she's seen around the Farah Palmer, because she's admitted to me, I caught up with her in Palmerston North, she watches every single game of Farah Palmer Cup, not just the one she's playing in or her team, and she just froths it. Also got Brett Phillips on the US Open tennis, and I've got one more, Blake Ashton.

0: Good, hey, geez, it's nice to turn up on a Monday and not be so down in the dumps, but Auckland Rugby are doing the alumni day, so all the old boys are lining up the boys to run out. I actually might just jump in my Keanu's uniform and just stand there, you know, because they can't say I'm not an alumni, so you know, I did my time there, but hopefully good weather like it has been, and yeah, it should be good, decent.
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0: that could potentially be generational supporters, and we know this NFL game's here to stay. So I just wonder if the Rams had their time again, they might have done things differently, but the toothpaste might be out of the tube.
1: Yeah, Grant Conn nailed the amount of Vegemite that you put on toast, though. He may have touched the bond, but he crushed it.
0: Yeah, because, I mean, we all love Nutella, but I think we're all guilty of the first time we had a bit of Nutella, especially if the parents weren't supervising. You'd lather the toast in the Nutella, and it'd be almost a 50-50 combination of how much bread the Nutella you did have. Mm. But with Vegemite, you just need a little slither, just a little slither, not too much. So he did do that well.
1: Hey, great news this weekend if we look ahead to the racing with Melbourne Cup 1.5 Yours resuming on Saturday in the Group 1 Mackaybee Diva Stakes. First time at Flemington, Quinny, since winning that Melbourne Cup last year.
0: And I spoke to trainer Calvin McAvoy during the course of the week, and he couldn't be happier with this horse. He said he expects him to run a really cheeky race on Saturday, despite the fact the 1,600 metres will be well short of his pet distance. Now, Half Yours had that dream spring carnival, winning the Caulfield Cup and the Melbourne Cup. For mine, was a little underwhelming in the autumn/winter. Had four starts, didn't play. Some of those races, the pattern went against him, but albeit if he was as good as I think we all thought he was going to be, he would have done better than at least get into the placings. So I really want to see this horse step up and run well, because the Melbourne Cup, it's now such a big international race, which is amazing. But the one negative for mine is we don't sort of see these traditional horses year on year. If you have a look at the fact there's only one New Zealand trained horse nominated for the Caulfield Cup, it sort of reflects that, because a lot of them are snapped up and poached earlier, or they come across late from international stables. So the fact that we've got almost a throwback traditional stayer who's had a great Cups campaign, come back 12 months later,

the two-time defending champions, but absolutely belted them. So it's quite incredible what's happened so far this footy finals. I reckon Geelong can cause an upset over Fremantle. Fremantle was really poor in that game against Hawthorn, and Geelong was very impressive after half time. I do think the Brisbane Lions will bounce back and beat Adelaide. So if I was to tip you a favourite this weekend, I think Brisbane

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